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1: WNBD Radio Local News, I'm Caleb Kelch. The Peoria Riverfront Museum will represent Illinois at the Great American State Fair in Washington, D.C. later this month. Museum CEO John Morris told WNBD Radio's The Phil Luciano Show that Illinois declined to participate due to budget concerns and the museum stepped in. Morris said,
2: "It's nonpartisan intent on our part. I don't care what kind of event it is. We're not in the party game."
1: The exhibit runs June 25th through July 10th on the National Mall and features a hologram of Abraham Lincoln, among other Illinois highlights. A tragedy in the Mojave Desert has hit home here in central Illinois. 25 News confirms that Colonel Gregory Watson, a 1991 Normal Community High School graduate and former ISU student, was among those killed in that B-52 crash in California last week. Watson, who was 53, was a dedicated Air Force reservist based at Barksdale Air Force Base in Louisiana. He and the rest of the crew flew to California for a test flight the day before the crash. Watson is survived by his wife, 5 children, and 2 stepchildren. A GoFundMe page has been set up to help the family. So far, almost $64,000 has been raised. East Peoria has a new way to keep you safe when emergencies strike. The city has launched HyperReach, an alert system that sends warnings about severe weather, boil orders, and road closures straight to your phone. While landlines are automatically enrolled for basic alerts, you need to sign up to get weather updates or to receive notifications on your cell phone. To get started, text the word ALERT to 309-204-9700. 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
4: The 25 News First Alert forecast is calling for just a few stray clouds as we head into tonight. We'll call it mainly clear to partly cloudy. Wake up temperatures tomorrow in the mid-50s, and mostly sunny to partly cloudy skies tomorrow. High temperatures will be in the upper 70s to near 80. Chance for scattered showers and thunderstorms return Wednesday, primarily during the second half of the day, with high temperatures near 80, and maybe a stray shower Thursday, once again highest staying close to 80 degrees. From 25 News, I'm First Alert Chief Meteorologist Brian Walder for WMBD Radio.
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0: Normal is broken, common sense is weird, so we're here to help you transform your life. 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I'm Dave Ramsey, Rachel Cruz, Ramsey personality, number one best-selling author, and my daughter is my co-host today. Open phones here at 888-825-5225. Charles is in Seattle. Hey, Charles, how are you?
1: Good. How are you, Dave?
0: Better than I deserve. What's up?
1: Just wanted to get your advice. A longtime listener, really respect your stance on just about everything. And got two adults still living at home. Not really sure, you know, what they want to do with their futures, and just trying to figure out the best way to stress to them the importance of financial independence. You know, especially if something happens to their mom and I. You know, how are they going to make it on their own?
2: How old are they?
1: 21 and 19.
2: Okay, so young. At least they're not 34. You're ahead of the game, Charles.
1: No. Yeah, a little bit, yeah.
0: Okay, so, I mean, there's a lot of things you can do. I think the thing I would do is just, I go back to my friend Andy Andrews. He used to say, we're not raising our kids to be great kids. We're raising them to be great adults. We're training them how to be great adults. And so I would just have a conversation along that line that just says, hey, I'm your dad and I love you. And the way that the 30-year-old version of you is going to like you the most is if you get your crap together. And so I'm going to help you by doing a couple things. One is I'm your biggest cheerleader because I love you and I want you to win. Number two, you're going to develop a set of goals that has you as a standalone household living not here within a few years. And if that involves you going to school, we can help you with that. If it involves you getting a certification and a trade, we can help you with that. You're welcome to live here for a period of time as long as you behave by our rules while you do that. But we're going to set a target of what you want to do with your life and how long is it going to take to hit that target. And at that point, you're leaving. And
1: just like that.
0: Yeah, and just, you know, so let's sit down and work that out. And mm-hmm. You get to help me. You get to decide, you know, if you're 19 and you want to do 2 years or 3 years of school or 4 years of school. We can talk about that. That's not the end of the world, as long as you're living by the value system of this household. But I just want you to have a target, hun, because living in your mother's basement at 34, A, is not going to happen, and B, is not good for you.
2: Yeah, and I wouldn't make it either feel that they have to figure out their whole life.
0: No, just
2: right?
0: The next
2: like
0: step.
2: Yeah, right. So what is something
0: that you want to do that
2: right
0: you can
2: now, that
0: make
2: you,
0: a living,
2: yes,
0: meaning you can live somewhere else. That's what make a living means. So what you going to do with this next stage of your life? Not your whole life, but the next stage. What do you want to do? Set a goal. Have something you're aiming at. Are either one of them doing any education?
1: No, not right now. Just working.
0: Okay. And so they're just comfortable.
1: Yes, that's a great word, Dave. Yeah. Yes.
0: And they're not bad kids. You're otherwise you'd have been throwing them out anyway.
1: Yeah. Yes, sir.
0: You just don't want them to be, you know, in their mother's basement when they're 34, and that's a good dad. Okay, so the always thing I think about is this, the picture of the eagle. The eagle builds its nest out of the most grotesque 6-inch long thorn bushes. The thorns are 6 inches long, and then it meticulously fills the nest full of down to where the baby eagles, when they're born, do not feel a single point off of the thorns. As the baby eagles are born and start to mature, the mother eagle systematically begins to remove the down from the nest a little at a time.
2: Is this true?
0: This is true.
2: This goes well with your analogy.
0: A little at a time to make them uncomfortable to the point that there is a point and that they don't want to stay because it's a nest of thorns. And they stand on the edge and they put their little wings out and they fall off the edge of the nest for hundreds of feet before they finally soar. But they would never soar as long as the nest is comfortable.
1: That makes sense.
0: And that's an act of love.
2: Yeah. And to make it uncomfortable, Charles, could just be an end date and to be like, hey, 9 months from today or whatever, you know, we're going to have to make a plan for you guys to.
0: Yeah, I think it depends on the kid. It depends on their earning ability. It depends on what the plan is.
2: Mm-hmm.
0: If the plan involves some education and you want to let them stay there while they're going to school or something to make it affordable, yeah, that might be okay.
2: Yeah, but making it uncomfortable doesn't mean you have to, like, start being overly
0: controlling.
2: No, we're
0: not controlling. Being a jerk.
2: Yeah.
0: Not being a jerk, but you're just reminding you that this is not how life works.
2: Yep.
0: And we're all going to come into agreement on that.

0: But
1: and you start those conversations and a system in place to help them get there.
0: Yeah, but the rent that you pay if you want to stay here, 10 minutes more, as you start developing a plan that we've all agreed to. That's your rent. And you will develop that plan, or your rent is, you're going to be in default on your rent payment, and that means you're going to have to move for sure. So you're going to develop a plan with an exit date because I love you. That's simple. And yeah.
2: That's tough love.
0: Oh, God, I'm so tired of that phrase. It is not tough love. That is just love. Yeah. Is the mother eagle being tough when she makes those thorns exposed? No, because that eagle sitting in that nest.
1: For survival. Exactly. Yes.
0: It can't stay.
1: Yeah.
0: You know, four adult eagles can't stay in a nest. I mean, come on. Hello. And now turkeys can do that.
1: Just fluff around.
0: An eagle that fails to fly is called a turkey. That's what this works. So, yeah. That's a great question, Charles. I appreciate your heart. Yeah. And we don't recommend being rude or mean or nasty or something like that. Some cultures are more abrupt about this than other cultures.
1: Or the opposite. They're very much more,
0: I mean, you can be anywhere on the spectrum. You could be all the way over on one side of the spectrum, all the way over on the other.
1: Yeah.
0: Some cultures are more abrupt. Some are not. Some of them live together their whole life.
1: Mm-hmm.
0: So,
1: yeah.
0: But in a Anglo-Saxon North American culture, this is our normal way of operating. And it's the normal way of functioning in this economy and functioning.
1: And it's good for them. When there's a 24, 25 year old living on their own, paying their bills, all of it, you are more productive. There's
0: poise.
1: A sense of, there's a confidence there.
0: Yep.
1: That you're on your own. That's a good thing.
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3: Jeb is with us in Columbia, South Carolina. Hi, Jeb. How are you?
4: I'm doing good. How about y'all?
3: Better than I deserve. What's up?
4: So I'm just starting to get into the Dave Ramsey stuff, and I'm starting to do my baby step because I'm getting married in November. I'm starting the baby steps.
3: Oh, congratulations.
4: Thank you. My question is, is a high-yield savings better than a money market account? Or because I'm trying to get it where, like, my daddy has worked his whole life. He got into me is you got to work until you're 55, then you enjoy life. And I don't want to do that. I want to enjoy life as I go on, get older.
3: Well,
4: and because I'm 24 years old, and I love to go out and do stuff and enjoy life as I go on, go through life.
5: I can appreciate that, Jeb. As long as you pay cash for it, we're all about that.
3: As long as you get out of debt and stay out of debt, you'll have the money to do that.
5: That's right.
4: Yeah.
3: But if you're financing that idea that you just laid out, then it would be a bad idea.
5: But you're going to follow the baby steps, you said. But to answer your question, I prefer a high-yield savings account, Jeb, and this would be more for your emergency fund. So that $1,000 on baby step one, and then once you are debt-free, all of your consumer debt is paid off, then you bump that up to 3 to 6 months of expenses. So we have a high-yield savings account.
3: At Fairwinds Credit Union.
5: Yeah, at Fairwinds. Yeah. And I like it because you usually can get a higher rate of return, slightly, not significant, but it's there. Now it does not have, most of them do not have the ability to have a debit card or write checks out of. So sometimes transferring money, you'd have to transfer it to a checking account if you needed to get to it. But if it's all within one system like Fairwinds and you have a checking account with them, it's fine. You can just move money from account to account. We used to have a money market account back probably 15 years ago, but we moved everything over to a high yield savings account.
3: The biggest difference is not the rate. The biggest difference is usually your high yield savings is going to be with a bank and you've got those transfer capabilities. It's just easier to manage, but the rate might be not different at all. Might be not different at all.
5: It's not that significant. It's usually a little bit higher with high yield.
3: But a high yield savings account is probably a 5 or a 10 year old product. Money market accounts have been around for 50 years. And so, you know, when we first started teaching this stuff, we're like, you know, don't put it in a stupid 1% or 0.5% savings account, passbook savings, they call it, at your bank. Don't do that. And don't put it in a CD because you get penalties if you withdraw it because your engine blew on your car. So use a money market account. And at that time, banks were starting to open these accounts. They called money market accounts, but they were kind of mirroring the actual money markets is what they were doing. Most of those have been rebranded to high-yield savings accounts now. And so it's basically CD rates that are fully accessible. And, you know, that's the reason Rachel's saying that, and she's exactly right.
5: Yeah, but, Jeb, seriously, go to fairwinds.org/Ramsey, and there's the smart bundle. And so you can get that all, you know, taken care of. And you can, you know, you're engaged. You'll have your wedding soon. So you guys open up one for a high-yield savings account for the wedding and put your names on it and start budgeting out of that so you pay cash for the wedding.
3: Megan is in Nashville. Hi, Megan. How are you?
6: Hi, I'm good. How are you doing?
3: Better than I deserve. How can we help?
6: So I guess we'll start with debt. Obviously, that's why I'm calling. I'm 50 years old, I've been going through a divorce for about 4 years now. It was finalized 2 years ago, but I'm still kind of knee deep in it with financial stuff.
3: Why are you still deep in it after it's finalized?
6: Because basically in the decree, I was to refinance or sell the house. I tried to assume the loan twice. We have a VA loan at 2.25% that's in his name only.
3: You can't.
6: He would not allow me to do that.
3: Well, they won't allow you to do that.
6: Right.
3: Loans are not assumable.
6: Right. So I didn't qualify to refinance because the money that he's actually supposed to be paying me, he's $40,000 in arrears. So what's court ordered and what's actually going into my wallet are two different things. So I didn't qualify to refinance. So here we are, a year and a half later, I'm still in the house trying to figure out, like, if we leave this house, I don't know where me and the kids are going to go.
3: How many kids have you got?
6: I have three. They're 13, 17, and 20.
3: Mm-hmm. And what's the house worth?
6: Well, without the problems, probably $500,000.
3: What problems?
6: With the $70,000 in foundation work.
3: Who said?
6: That's the main problem.
3: Who said?
6: There's cracks all over the house. I've had an inspection report. I've had a structural engineer come out. I've had an appraisal My appraisal was about $120,000 less than his appraisal because they didn't take into account the fix on the house. So if it does have to be sold, it's either going to have to be sold as is.
3: Okay, so $500,000, but minus problems. Okay, and then what's owed against it?
6: Maybe $220,000.
3: Okay. You're not going to like me. You're not going to like me. Are you ready?
6: I'm ready.
3: Sell the stupid house.
6: Yeah.
3: This house has problem, and you're trying to, because you're a good mom, you're trying to minimize the pain of the divorce by letting the kids stay in their neighborhood and in their schools. Sell
6: yes,
3: stupid house.
6: 100%.
3: It's 100%. That's a good mom, but you're doing more harm than you're good by trying to hang on to a dream that has died, and your heart is broken, and you're mad. And I don't blame you for any of that. That just means you're a regular person. And I'm on your team,
6: right.
3: Okay? But that house is no longer a blessing.
6: Right.
3: Sell it as is. Get out of it. Get your money and go rent something mm-hmm. in the same school district for a minute and get mm-hmm. yourself stabilized and set up your life. Mm-hmm. And that'll also give you the money to put him in jail if he doesn't keep the court order.
6: Well, he's trying to put me in jail. He has me in criminal contempt, actually, and that's what's coming up.
3: On the house?
6: He has me in jail. Yes.
3: Okay, yeah. Well,
6: because I haven't sold a refund. I'm trying to keep a roof over their head.
3: Yeah, you need to put it on the market and you need to sell it. Not because of that, but because it's what's best for you. And then go ahead and have your attorney file on him for contempt for being $40,000 in arrears.
6: Right.
3: Yeah. You need to put his head in a mm-hmm. vice.
6: And I
3: metaphorically
6: school making like I make $25,000 a year working at their school. However, the schedule allows me to also go to school. I have my oldest is in college. My daughter just graduated. She's starting college. And I just graduated with my associates getting ready to start my bachelor's degree.
3: And you were married 20 years.
6: 23 years. Yeah. And I barely got 4 years of alimony. So that ends. My daughter's child support ends in mm-hmm. 2 months. My alimony ends in 2 years. But he's not paying it anyway. So
3: it doesn't end until he pays
6: it.
3: Doesn't end until he pays it, and we're going to make him pay it. We're going to use some of the proceeds from the house to make him pay it. I want to take all the teeth out of his case and put them all in your case.
5: Mm-hmm.
3: And, you know, this house does not represent the blessing that you were trying to create. The money from the house and the freedom from the foundation problems and the freedom from the refinance problems and the divorce problems is worth way more to your family and your kids and you than the house is. Please let it go.
5: And she can't assume the mortgage. But so from a legal perspective, she has to sell it, right? If it's in the divorce decree?
3: No, the divorce decree said she had to sell it. It's that simple. She's got to sell it to refinance.
5: Yeah.
3: She makes $25,000. She can't refinance it. She
5: won't
3: make
5: enough
3: money
5: to
3: refinance
5: it. Yeah.
3: And you don't refinance it on 4 years worth of alimony anyway. That's not, they're not going to count that on the mortgage app. So it's not enough alimony. If you're getting alimony for 20 years, you can count it. Child support for 2 years and alimony for 4 years is not going to count because the mortgage company is smart enough to know how you're going to pay the payment when that's done.
5: Right.
3: You can't. So unless
5: you
3: come
5: out. Yeah, Megan, go rent for a little bit.
3: Stay, yeah, just go rent.
5: Stay in the same area.
3: Just go rent,
5: somewhere. And then you can, and then you, and you'll finish your degree.
3: It's an adventure.
5: Start a new career path for you. And yeah, it'll be a 2 year limbo, 2 or 3 years with all of that. But that's great. I mean, there's a part of me that I'm like, it's a fresh start. There's something to that that I think is great for you.
3: Your kids are going to physically receive the message that their mom is a fighter and a survivor. And that's going to do them more good than this house is.

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1: 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Yeah. What are you doing, man? Way to come back. Take 2 months off. Act like nothing happened. 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We're going to talk to a longtime friend of ours, Liz Skinner. Liz was the mayor of Dillaban for a long, long time. She's not anymore. They got a big 4th of July celebration. She's coming in.
2: Oh.
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4: Eddie Vance back from Switzerland, where he says technical negotiations are still going on between U.S. and Iranian officials. The vice president says that U.S. might use Iranian frozen assets to buy U.S. farm products. Texas Republican Representative Beth Van Dyne on Fox Business.
5: Those dollars will go to U.S. farmers to be able to produce agriculture that then gets to be given to Iranian people, you know, the Persians, not for weapons, not for a terrorist activity across the globe.
4: British Prime Minister Keir Starmer announcing on Sunday he will step down from that role, making way for a successor, President Trump. What do you think?
6: I was critical only from the set because I think he's a lovely man, but I said, you're really messing up energy. You have windmills all over the place. In the meantime, you have the North Sea oil, and they won't let anybody drill.
4: Fellow Labor Party member Andy Burnham may be Starmer's successor. 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
7: WMBD Radio Local News, I'm Caleb Kelch. Peoria will have a presence on the National Mall this summer thanks to the Peoria Riverfront Museum. The museum is representing Illinois at the Great American State Fair, part of the America 250 celebration, from June 25th through July 10th in Washington, D.C. Museum CEO John Morris told WMBD Radio's The Phil Luciano Show the exhibit was funded entirely by private donors. 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
7: The exhibit features a hologram of Abraham Lincoln and a showcase of Illinois history. The Peoria Police Department is looking to hire 6 unarmed civilian community service officers to help protect the downtown area at a cost of more than $500,000 a year. If approved by the City Council tomorrow, the community service personnel would take numerous law enforcement-related training courses, but they would not be sworn officers. According to 25 News, they would not have police powers, but would respond to and make reports about minor situations, help with traffic control, and keep watch on Civic Center and Riverfront events. Officials say if the council rejects the proposal, the city will continue paying overtime to sworn officers when increased police presence is needed. East Peoria has a new way to keep you safe when emergencies strike. The city has launched HyperReach, an alert system that sends warnings about severe weather, boil orders, and road closures straight to your phone. To get started, text the word ALERT to 309-204-9700. More news in 30 minutes or as it breaks, and always at WMBDRadio.com.
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11: The 25 News First Alert Forecast is calling for just a few stray clouds as we head into tonight. We'll call it mainly clear to partly cloudy. Wake up temperatures tomorrow in the mid-50s, and mostly sunny to partly cloudy skies tomorrow. High temperatures will be in the upper 70s to near 80. Chance for scattered showers and thunderstorms return Wednesday, primarily during the second half of the day, with high temperatures near 80, and maybe a stray shower Thursday, once again highest staying close to 80 degrees. From 25 News, I'm First Alert Chief Meteorologist Brian Walder for WMBD Radio.
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15: 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Jay is in Orlando. Hi, Jay.
16: Hey, Dave. How are you?
15: Better than I deserve. What's up?
16: Awesome. Hey, I got a quick question in regards to, I just need a little bit of wisdom here. So my family and I were building what hopefully is a forever home, and we would like to know, or at least I would like to know, what we should do with our current home. Should we rent it or should we sell it?
15: Okay.
16: I can provide a little bit more context.
15: That's okay.
16: We bought this
15: home. Are you paying cash for the new home?
16: No, we're not.
15: Then sell it.
16: Going to be fine now.
15: Then sell it.
16: Okay.
15: Okay. Because you would not borrow money on the new home to buy a rental. And that's the same thing.
16: Yeah. That makes sense.
15: By not paying this off, it's the exact same thing.
0: How much is the new house going to be, Jay?
16: It's going to be about $400,000. And we pay about $1,200 a month for our current home. It's about $160,000. $1,000 that we have left on it.
15: Yeah. And the new home is worth what? Or the old home is worth what?
16: $400,000.
15: Oh, the new, what about the new home? What's it, how much is the new home?
16: The new home is $400,000.
15: Oh, how much is the old home worth?
16: Right now, about $350,000.
15: Okay. You're not exactly moving up a lot.
16: Yeah, I mean, I make a decent income. We're expecting our third child, so we're trying to get extra room. Our current home is 1,300
15: square feet. I said you're not moving up a lot. You're moving up $50,000 in value?
16: Yes.
15: Yeah.
16: It's the market here in Florida. It's insane. To build a new home.
15: No, I'm saying that's not much.
16: It's cheaper. Yeah.
15: Most of the time when people move up in home, they move up hundreds of thousands. That's why I was curious. Okay. I'm good.
16: Well,
15: I'm good.
16: I don't want to be house poor.
15: That's good. I'm glad. I'm happy for you. So.
0: Yeah, but if you apply all that equity to this new house, you guys, from a mortgage perspective, I mean, you're almost halfway.
15: Yeah, you're going to get that thing paid off.
0: Fast.
15: Quick.
16: Yeah, that makes sense.
15: Yeah.
16: The only things that we wanted to start like our real estate probably business to rent it out, because we were looking at renting it out for $2,500. That's
15: what I would do. That I would do that only with a paid for property.
16: Paid for, okay, yeah. Makes sense,
15: because it just gives you a lot more margin and a lot more room. And the only other comment I've got is, Jay, there's no such thing as a forever home until you get to heaven. Okay, because it's just a stupid house, and you're going to move. Okay, the number of people that stay in a house 40 years in America today is almost zero. The average American moves every 5.6 years. So I always giggle when I hear forever home. Now, what this is a very nice upgrade that your family needed, and it's a good investment, and I'm glad you're doing it. But if you, the problem is, folks, when you frame something as, you justify all kinds of stupidity if you say we're going to be there forever. It's like someone saying, I'm going to buy a new car, but I'm going to drive it for 26 years. And that makes buying a new car smart. No, it doesn't. It's still a dumb car. Okay? So, you know, that doesn't change the numbers. So just don't use forever home to justify anything. Just say,
0: emotionally, don't be in that
15: mindset. We are ready financially to, with wisdom, buy a nicer home for our family. And you are, by the way, Jay. And so congratulations. Daniel is in Boston. Hey, Daniel, how are you?
17: Wonderful. How are you guys doing?
15: Better than we deserve. What's up in your world?
17: That's good. Yeah, so I got a few questions for you guys. Hopefully you can answer me. So I am a local for a union operator. So I'm getting offered a significant amount more going private than unionized. So that means I'm not going to have health benefits. I'm not going to have health, dental, and all that good stuff on this private company. But I'm going to make, so I make $115,000, $125,000 a year being the union. And the private company is going to pay me about $235,000,
15: $245,000. Okay. In what world is health insurance worth $100,000?
17: That's my question.
15: So not any world. This,
17: yeah. So is this a no-brainer to
15: it's
17: go
15: a
17: to this private company for
15: it's a no-brainer.
17: $100,000+
15: You
17: more?
15: Bet. It's a no-brainer.
17: So I shouldn't be stressed out about health care and dental
15: go buy a health insurance policy. They don't furnish it at the new company?
17: Yeah. They do. They offer it, but
0: you're going to have to pay for it, but that's fine. It'll come out of your paycheck.
15: How much is it?
17: Yeah.
15: How much is it?
17: It's like, I think it's, so right now, as of my local four.
15: No, honey, I mean, at your new company, how much does the health insurance cost?
17: What is it, like $17 a week or something? So
15: That's at the new company, if you take the $250,000 job.
17: Yeah.
15: And and then you have health insurance when you give them the $17 a week, right?
17: Yes, that's correct.
15: So what's there to be stressed about?
17: So I think that I'm not going to have it like dental, health care, just
15: how many mouths do you have? For $100,000 a year, you can buy a dentist and have him stay in your home.
17: So this sounds like a no-brainer to take this opportunity and run.
0: Yes.
15: Yes, sir.
0: Yes.
15: Yes, sir.
0: And your growth opportunity is going to be so much faster.
15: Yes, sir.
0: And larger in the in the
15: so
0: private sector.
15: What you're learning, Daniel, is that the that your source of provision is your ability to do electrical work. It is not the private company and it is not the union.
17: Yeah.
15: It is Daniel.
17: Yeah.
15: You are the secret sauce.
17: Yeah.
15: And so if this private company turns up bankrupt in 3 years, you are still Daniel that knows how to do electrical work, and you're still worth $200,000 a year in the market.
17: Yeah.
15: And so that's your source of provision. Yeah. The union is not your source of provision. Mm-hmm. The negatives about a union is they teach you, they brainwash you, that the union is all-encompassing, and they are your provider, and that's all bull crap, okay? The union is really good at some things, and being in a union many times is a good thing, but not if you emotionally accept that somehow that it's worth that you should take a $100,000 a year pay cut for dental. They're not that good. There's nothing about a union that's that good. So, nope. And here's the weird thing. You can actually go back.
0: Yeah, if you hate it.
15: 8 years from now, if you want to go back, you could go back. Now, you won't have all the pension and all that crap, but I mean, in the meantime, you will have made an extra $100,000 a year, $8,333 a month, $2,000 a week more money. That's a lot of dental.
0: It's a lot of dental. Well, I was going to say, I feel like his struggle, it's you have the fact. I mean, he knows the facts. He can run the numbers himself. I think it's just this comfortability of, I've known something for so long, that's, to your point, giving me a safety net, all of that, and I have to step out of that And that's the, and that feels.
15: But he's been told like union health insurance is like the thing, the bomb. Don't lose it. Mm-hmm. Don't lose it. Don't lose it. Don't lose it. But dudes, health insurance is health insurance. If they pay the doc when you're sick, it don't matter. That's all there is to it.
0: And good for you, Daniel.
15: Yay.
0: Well done.
15: Congratulations, man. I'm so proud for you.

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8: Reminder for everybody out there, this show that we do is Monday through Friday from 1 to 4 live every day. 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Spotify is huge and all of those things. But anyway, if you're ever around Nashville, we're in Franklin, just south of Nashville, and our campuses are open to the public. We've got a wonderful bookstore and coffee shop, and all the coffee and the homemade chocolate chip cookies are all on us. They're complimentary to our guests. We want you to come in here and smell that chocolate chip cookies, feel like your mama's kitchen, and hang out with us in the lobby. And we've usually got 50 to 200 folks or so, somewhere around there, watching the show on the glass. every day for 3 hours. And you're more than welcome to stop by and see the debt-free stage and see all the stuff that we do in here. And it's a lot of fun. There's a lot of stuff to do here on campus. So come by and see us. We'd love to have you anytime. We get to meet people from every corner of the nation and from just about every country these days. Countries are stopping by seeing us. So thank you for that. We appreciate it. We love coming out. We go out at the commercial breaks and sign books and take pictures, and that's what Rachel and I were just doing a minute ago. Matt is in San Antonio. Hi, Matt. How are you?
9: Doing well. How are you?
8: Better than I deserve. What's up?
9: Hey, so we're working the baby steps right now. We have about $105,000 in debt. But there's a lot of moving parts. My son was diagnosed with autism, and he's just really having a bad time in school, a lot of behavioral issues. And so they recommended ABA therapy, which is about 30 hours a week. And so my wife, who works nights and doesn't like her job anyway, you know, who's also the main carrier of insurance, we think that she's the one that should, you know, step back to be able to take him and do that. I'm a teacher and I make about $60,000 a year. And realistically, it just doesn't work as far as our budget's concerned to make that happen. And so I was wondering, so our house is valued at about $580,000 and our, and if we sold it, we'd probably get, we owe about $306,000. So we'd get around $250,000 after fees and all that, and then we could downsize and maybe pay for a house cash. And so I'm just kind of stuck. I don't know what the right move is.
8: And how old is your son?
9: He's 7.
8: Mm. How many kids you got?
9: I have 2. I have a 10-year-old and a 7-year-old.
10: Mm. I'm sorry, man.
8: Y'all are against it, man. Wow.
10: Do they know how long the therapy have? How many years he'll be in that extensive per week, 30 hours? Did they give you a time frame at all?
9: It is 25 to 30 for at least 6 months, and then they reevaluate from there.
10: Okay.
8: And this is who recommending this?
9: His therapist and doctor.
8: Good. Okay.
10: Because I'm just wondering if it's a decision, something this big, like selling a home and a job change, you know what I mean? All of it. If this is more short term versus making long term decisions, financial decisions. But if you guys are feeling, as I imagine you would as parents, I could only imagine just wanting to be present and just having one of us there, knowing that probably the next couple of years is going to just be a road, and us and our presence is just important, right? And if you feel that from that long term basis,
8: yeah,
10: then that probably would be something to think about.
8: Yeah, we make money to do
9: life.
8: Yeah,
9: I think that's.
8: Not life to do money.
9: Right.
8: And so you got life on you.
10: Mm-hmm.
8: And so I think your decision's wise. I would sell my home.
9: Okay.
8: And I would pay off all the debt. And if you can buy another home with the remaining money or a good down payment on a smaller home with the remaining money, that will suffice for a period of time. This decision is not permanent. It is not a forever decision. It's a 2-year decision. What'd you say your wife does for a living?
9: She's an operations manager for a freight company.
8: Okay. All right. At night?
9: At night.
8: Okay. Mm. All right. And is she got a 4-year degree in business or something?
9: She has a 4-year degree. It's in interdisciplinary studies.
8: Okay. All right.
10: But just thinking from a career track, if she can plug back in
8: she'll be able to pick 3 or 4 years
10: if she needs to.
8: Yeah. And so we might... restart, so to speak, the house journey and the career journeys in a couple of years. And they might look completely different then. You might have taken a step back. You might have taken a lateral step because you cleared off all this $105,000 worth of miscellaneous crap debt. Now, it is incumbent upon you, if you do this, that you make it work on a budget, no debt, ever. And I don't want to hear any excuses about, oh, life is tough and I went into debt. You'll screw this whole thing up if you do that.
9: Yeah, definitely. I think so. One of the good things is about 45% or $45,000 of the debt is the solar panels on the house.
8: Okay.
9: So they would take over the lease on that. So that would get rid of that. immediately.
8: And you would get rid of, and you got the other money in your hand to clear off all the debt. Now you've got no debt except whatever you do for housing. And I would just view the housing. This is not a 10-year decision. This is a 2-year decision. And it's perfectly okay to rent for a short period of time, like 2 years or 3 years, while you're figuring out what life's going to look like. But at some point, I'm guessing that your wife will plug back into some kind of, she'll produce some kind of revenue. Could be work from home. It could be a lot of different things. But it's not for, not for now. For now, we're going to take care of our baby.
9: So you think that this is the wisest decision?
8: Yeah, I would do it. And it's emotional. But here's what I'm guarding against. I'm trying to use certain language with you because I want you to guard against this. This is not a a tornado didn't hit your house. This is a decision to sell one asset to clear the debts, and it's not a permanent decision. This is not a forever deal. This is we're going camping in Europe for 2 years. You're not, but you know what I'm saying.
9: Yeah.
8: I want you to emotionally treat this very temporary because it can feel like, well, we sold the house after we got this diagnosis, and that's going to be for the next 45 years. It defines us emotionally. You are not the single worst thing or best thing that ever happens to you. You're not defined by that. Those are just milestones along the road. And so I really want you to guard against that because I meet people in these situations that are 5, 6, 7 years later and they're going, well, you know, we got that diagnosis and we had to sell the house and everything's never been the same because they never recovered emotionally and never put hope and light back in their eyes about their future. Your future is very bright if you want it to be, even inclusive of the things you're facing with this diagnosis.
10: Mm-hmm.
8: And so I want you to see that. But, yeah, in order to get to solid ground and get some of the chaos out of our life, get your wife off of nights, get the debt gone, have the money to take care of the child, yeah, I'm moving down in house.
10: Yep.
8: We'll move into a Walmart tent for a short period of time, right? But it is just that. It's just camping. Mm-hmm. It's just for a short period of time. And then you don't have to freak out about every little thing. Oh, because otherwise everything that you dislike about the next house is going to be magnified by your emotions.
10: Because of it.
8: Yeah. Because it's going to be some, I mean, it's, you get pissed off about this stuff. All of us do. And so that's what I want you to guard against. But
10: yeah,
8: yes,
10: and you
8: mechanically,
10: will not,
8: tactically, this is the thing to do.
10: Yeah, I was going
8: to
10: say, you're not going to look up, Matt, in 10 years during the season and regret selling a home versus taking care of your kid.
8: Never.
10: You may look back and be like, we were not present. We were not there. We were exhausted. And he struggled for longer, probably because we didn't have the capability and the time to put into what he needed to start his journey and get his tools, right? So I'm like, the trade-off isn't even, it's not even in question.
8: No.
10: It's just a house.
8: Right.
10: It's just a house.
8: Yeah.
10: But also, to your point, not to be stuck in a loop of that debt will be my emergency fund. Debt will be the thing that catches me if we need more. You know what I mean? Like, there has to be a hard stop or you'll dig yourselves back in a financial hole, which will then bring on more stress from the financial side.
8: Yeah.
10: So this is kind of a ticket in a great way. It's a blessing to be able to even make this decision.
8: Yeah, I meet people who are facing stuff like this on the air here who have used it to rationalize really dumb decisions. You're doing quite the opposite.
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15: The U.S. will benefit from the deal. I'm Lisa LaSera, Fox News. President Trump says the U.S. has the advantage as negotiations with Iran are underway.
16: Their Navy is gone. Their Air Force is gone. Their leaders are all dead. Their whole country's a mess. Their economy is shot.
15: Vice President J.D. Vance was in Switzerland today to begin the talks, which he said were setting a foundation for further discussions. Still, Democrats in Congress are calling on the administration to brief them about the deal. Two more people arrested in connection with the plot to attack the White House UFC event earlier this month.
17: Jordan Ricker was arrested and is being charged with a conspiracy to commit murder. Authorities say that Ricker was in contact with suspect Abraham Alvarez, who lives in Nebraska. We mentioned Alvarez last week, who authorities say was the, quote, ringleader of this alleged plot that discussed killing people outside the White House on June 14th.
15: Fox's David Spunt in Washington. William Lee Spartacus Faulkner of Washington State was arrested Friday and charged with conspiracy to commit murder. A federal judge rules the Trump administration's use of a federal database as part of its election integrity push is illegal.
18: District of Columbia federal judge Sparkle Suknanen ruled against an update to what is called the Systematic Alien Verification for Entitlements, or SAVE, system. In her order, the judge criticized the Trump administration for what she called its assault on privacy rights that could threaten the right to vote, which she called sacred. This is seen as a blow to the administration's effort to find and remove those who aren't U.S. citizens from state voter rolls. DHS General Counsel James Percival took to X to say the Biden-appointed judge's decision blocks a solution to a problem the left says doesn't exist.
15: Fox's Colonel Scott. 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
19: WMBD Radio Local News, I'm Caleb Kelch. The Peoria Riverfront Museum will represent Illinois at the Great American State Fair in Washington, D.C. later this month. Museum CEO John Morris told WMBD Radio's The Phil Luciano Show that Illinois declined to participate due to budget concerns and the museum stepped in. Morris said,
20: "It's nonpartisan intent on our part. I don't care what kind of event it is. We're not in the party game."
19: The exhibit runs June 25th through July 10th on the National Mall and features a hologram of Abraham Lincoln, among other Illinois highlights. A tragedy in the Mojave Desert has hit home here in central Illinois. 25 News confirms that Colonel Gregory Watson, a 1991 Normal Community High School graduate and former ISU student, was among those killed in that B-52 crash in California last week. Watson, who was 53, was a dedicated Air Force reservist based at Barksdale Air Force Base in Louisiana. He and the rest of the crew flew to California for a test flight the day before the crash. Watson is survived by his wife, five children, and two stepchildren. A GoFundMe page has been set up to help the family. So far, almost $64,000 has been raised. East Peoria has a new way to keep you safe when emergencies strike. The city has launched HyperReach, an alert system that sends warnings about severe weather, boil orders, and road closures straight to your phone. While landlines are automatically enrolled for basic alerts, you need to sign up to get weather updates or to receive notifications on your cell phone. To get started, text the word ALERT to 309-204-9700. 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
22: The 25 News First Alert forecast is calling for just a few stray clouds as we head into tonight. We'll call it mainly clear to partly cloudy. Wake up temperatures tomorrow in the mid-50s, and mostly sunny to partly cloudy skies tomorrow. High temperatures will be in the upper 70s to near 80. Chance for scattered showers and thunderstorms return Wednesday, primarily during the second half of the day, with high temperatures near 80, and maybe a stray shower Thursday, once again highest staying close to 80 degrees. From 25 News, I'm First Alert Chief Meteorologist Brian Walter for WMBD Radio.
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7: Welcome back to the Ramsey Show in the Fairwinds Credit Union studio. I'm Dave Ramsey, Rachel Cruz, Ramsey personality. My daughter is my co-host today. Tiffany is in Cincinnati. Hi, Tiffany. How are you?
26: I'm good. How are you?
7: Better than I deserve. What's up?
26: Hey, I was calling to ask. My son, he's 11 years old, came across a baseball card that he's thinking might be worth some money, and his first thought was that he would want to sell it and invest, and I don't know where to start with that and how to help him.
7: So that's fun.
26: You can help me out. Yeah.
7: What's the card going to be worth?
26: Well, he saw the same card sell for $4,000 online. Whether or not his gets sold for the same amount, we're not sure. But that's what he's hoping or
7: so
26: looking
7: he,
26: at right
7: like
26: now.
7: He was buying packs and it just showed up in one of the packs?
26: Yeah, he bought an old box from an antique store, actually, and
7: wow.
26: Found this card in it. Yeah.
7: This kid is fun. I like it.
26: He's a blast, yeah.
7: Yeah, okay. Well, Rachel and I wrote a book, and we'll send you a copy of it, called, it was her first bestseller, called Smart Money, Smart Kids.
26: Okay.
7: And in that book, we tell people to teach their kids to do four things. One is to work, and this is his work for the purposes of this discussion. He's very entrepreneurial. I love him. And
26: yeah.
7: Two is to save, three is to give, and four is to enjoy. And all people should learn to do those four things with money: work, give, save, and spend wisely. Okay?
26: Okay.
7: And so we would tell you to break this up however you guys want across those things. In other words, I would not invest at all. I would give some of it. I would enjoy some of it. He's 11. It's not going to change his life one way or the other. It's not $4 million. It's $4,000.
26: Yeah.
7: And so the lessons he gets from it will be more valuable than the actual money.
26: Okay. All right. Great. Thank you.
7: And break it down that way. Now, if you want to invest more than $1,000, you could sit down with a SmartVestor Pro, and there's some mutual funds that will allow you to open an account for $1,000 or less. I probably would not do that. But if you want to, you can. And here's the reason I wouldn't. The only reason to do it is not the investment. It's to let him have the lesson of how mutual funds work, have the experience of sitting down with an investment professional. Because this kid's kind of got it on the ball. This is a sharp kid.
26: And Thank you.
7: He's the kind of kid that would enjoy sitting with an adult
10: Dave,
7: teaching
10: he just
7: this
10: bought
7: stuff.
10: Some baseball cards.
7: And no, I mean,
10: Dave's
7: no.
10: Like, he loves
7: No, I'm
10: he
7: just
10: would
7: telling
10: love
7: you.
10: To look at some Excel sheets and investment.
7: He's in an antique store digging through this. I'm just.
10: No, I bet he's great. Yeah. I'm giving him a hard time.
26: No, he keeps on top of our envelope system with me, and he's pretty on it. He's into this kind of thing.
10: He knows. So. Well, you know what's great? I have a nephew on my husband's side of the family. We were actually just talking about this the other day, because even from an app perspective, you know, looking at the S&P 500 and putting some money and watching it go up and down, and you're watching the, I don't know, the whole correlation, I think is so good to learn around his age. Yeah. So for him to have some, like, visual perspective of the money, if he does, you know, maybe you say, hey, for $1,500, let's put it in an index fund or something, and we have an app and we can watch it grow, and it loses, you know, $79 one day, and I don't know, it's just kind of,
7: happens when Trump bombs Iran.
10: It's a fun exercise to, like, see reality, right? And even though we teach investments for the long term, and you're not going to, you know, obviously pull money out and that kind of thing because of what's happening, but for them to have some skin in the game and watching the market at a price like that, I think is great.
7: But it's all about the lesson. It's not about $1,500 is going to make him $8 million when he's 65.
10: Right.
7: It actually might, but it probably won't. Okay. That's not the reason.
10: No. But
7: that's some really good thoughts. There's a lot of parenting going on here, and she's a great mom. Hang on. We're going to send you a copy of that. The other thing that popped into my head was that actually what we did was two things about those subjects. One is we had your college funds in mutual funds. And so it wasn't your skin in the game, it was ours. Mm-hmm. But we, by the time you were that age, we would get out and show, okay, you have this many shares,
10: mm-hmm.
7: and it's worth this much a share. And if you multiply those two numbers, you have the actual value of that mutual fund. And so I've got 100 shares at $100, that's $10,000 mm-hmm. worth, okay? So you start to look at that and go, okay, $124 a share, and you start to, like you said, get the lesson of
10: it. Yeah.
7: And then the next month we would get the paper statement in those days,
10: mm-hmm.
7: and we would open it again and show you guys again. This is the college fund. That had the benefit of showing you how a mutual fund works, but also we brainwashed you and said it's your college fund, and so you just assumed you were going to college. So that was a good thing. We didn't have to have a discussion about that. You just always thought you were going, and so you went. It was amazing. And the second thing was we actually did not take any of your all's money and invest it in anything. Instead, you guys had to buy your own car.
10: Mm-hmm.
7: And so you had your miscellaneous birthday money, children's savings account at the bank.
10: Work, yeah.
7: If you worked a little bit and babysat, you put some money in. Hit the lottery on a baseball card, you put some of that money in,
10: mm-hmm.
7: and we matched, we had 401 Dave, we matched whatever you saved up to buy your first car. And so, you know, if I remember, you saved about $6,000, and $8,000, we got a $16,000 car.
10: Yes.
7: A $16,000 car in those days was not a bad car at all.
10: No.
7: It was a great car. You got a nice little BMW.
10: Lasted me through most of college, yeah.
7: Little mm-hmm. 323 BMW, and it was a great little car. And so, that money in Tiffany's question, if it was at the Ramsey House, it would have gone in the car fund.
10: Yes.
7: There would not have been mutual funds.
10: No.
7: Wouldn't have done any of that.
10: No.
7: But we had other ways we were teaching you the
10: market.
7: To
10: show it and to feel it, yes.
7: None of those are wrong answers.
10: That's right.
7: They're just some of the answers.
10: Yeah. And I have an 11-year-old, and she's working some this summer. And I actually, we just opened a

0: we send them to the salt mines. And we crack the whip on
1: child
0: them.
1: Child labor laws.
0: They have to go to work. They bring them. We bring them to Ramsey, and we work them like dogs.
1: No.
0: Not.
1: No. It's a great environment. Everyone's been so kind. She's here today, helping out, doing some work. It's good. It's good.
0: Yeah.
1: But
0: yeah, and that's what I mean. This guy, this young guy, his initiative to go to the antique store to scratch around, and his hobby is something he's passionate about, and digs out this card.
1: And legitimately can get some great money doing that.
0: And then thinks he's got a $4,000 hit. That's awesomeness.
1: Awesome.
0: It'll also make him go do it again.
1: Yes.
0: And again and again and again. Especially if you get to enjoy some of it and have the joy of giving some of it. And so give some away. Always give some away. Money's not much good if you keep it all.

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0: Then why do you yell so much?
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0: Hattie is in Denver. Hi, Hattie. How are you?
1: I'm good, thank God. How are you?
0: Better than I deserve. What's up?
1: My husband and I are wondering if there's ever a reason to take out a business loan if you feel that it would be paid back by the business in a succinct amount of time. We've fully paid for, like, we're debt-free, and we're working on paying off our house.
0: Good.
1: And I run a small niche religious home daycare, and it's the only one of its kind in the state that's Montessori. And I can only take 4 children for legal reasons. But if we were able to do construction and finish to code all the issues, I'd be able to take up to 12 children, which could be conservatively $8,000 a month and higher if, you know, if I filled all those 12 spots. Mm-hmm. I currently have a wait list with 9 kids on it. Mm-hmm. And so we're just wondering if we took out the construction cost, is $25,000 to $30,000. So if we took out a loan for that, that could be paid off within 3 to 6 months, would that make sense for us?
0: I don't borrow money, and I don't teach people to borrow money, especially in business, because it represents risk. The way you've outlined this makes it sound very, very reasonable, but you've only outlined it if it works. You didn't outline it if it doesn't work. If the contractor's a crook, and it gets delayed 8 months, and it takes forever, if you get ripped off, if you get sick, if one of the kids gets sick and you get sued, you haven't thought about any of the things that happen to all of us in business every day. There's 3 rules of business. One is it takes twice as long as you think it's going to, it costs twice as much as you think it's going to, and you're not the exception. Those are the 3 rules. And they happen to me, they happen to you, they happen to anybody that's in business. And so, it could unfold the way you designed it, but I doubt it will. Not because I'm a pessimist, not because I'm cynical, but because I've run a business for 35 years. And it never works exactly like I freaking think it's going to work, ever. And so I have a great idea in the shower every morning. And most of my ideas suck. By the time I get them to market, I lose money on 90% of them. But I made really good money on the other 10%. So it's all worked out. I want you to grow your business. I love your business. I like what you're doing. I think all of that's good. I just don't want you to put it in jeopardy for $25,000. How much savings do y'all have?
1: We have about $25,000 in savings, which is our 3 to 6 months of expenses.
0: Mm-hmm.
2: But for your
1: my
2: household.
1: Husband was very nervous
2: not business.
1: To use that. Yeah, yeah, that's what I'm saying.
0: And what is your household income now?
1: So we make about $9,700 a month.
0: Mm-hmm.
1: I took on a weekend job to try to make some more money that it brings in an extra $1,000 a month.
0: Good.
1: That we've started to save for the construction.
0: And what does it take to operate your household?
1: We're pretty close. We do send our kids to private school, a religious private school, and we don't want to cut the money there.
0: What does it take to operate your household?
1: Yeah, we're about $9,500.
0: Why? What's your house payment?
1: So I said the private school fees, our mortgage is $3,100, which we don't think is so bad for our area. That matches even renting in this area. But our school fees are the biggest expense for our kids.
0: How much are they?
1: It's about $2,000 a kid
0: so
1: per month.
0: $4,000 a month, $50,000
1: yeah.
0: a year.
1: Yeah.
0: It's a fine school. It's a very expensive
1: school. Religious. Yeah, it is.
0: It's not just religious. It's expensive. There's lots of religious. Mm-hmm. Yeah. It's an expensive religious school. Very.
2: Mm-hmm. Not very.
0: No,
2: I mean,
0: it is.
2: Well,
0: it
2: compared
0: is.
2: To Nashville.
0: $50,000 a year.
2: Well, for 2 kids in private school in Nashville, that's what it runs.
0: Okay, anyway.
1: I'm
0: not suggesting you take them out. I just, it's more than your house payment. So you just need to, you really do value this.
2: And she runs a daycare with it. So it's obviously a core part of their.
0: Yeah. So what I'm trying to figure out is, is there a way I can take 15,000 of the 25 and add another 10 while construction's underway out of my cash flow.
1: So, yeah, because we can add about $1,000 a month, but we were saying by the time you wait a year and a half.
0: Now, I'm thinking I wasn't going to wait a year and a half. I'm going to start construction. If I've got a way to get to the 10 by the time the construction's complete, how long is the estimation on completing construction?
1: 6 weeks.
0: 6 weeks.
1: It's not a big project. It's just, it's silly things like an emergency escape window, flooring, drywall. Mm-hmm. It's like very
0: basic. How many
1: basic.
0: Bids have you gotten on the construction?
1: I got 3.
0: Okay.
1: So the lowest was closer to 25. The highest was closer to 40. So I'm averaging 30 based on, like, you know, what everybody's doing. I don't think 25 would be realistic because, as you said, it always costs more than
0: anything. What we would do at the Ramsey House is we would use some of the emergency money down maybe to 10, maybe 15 of it, and we would find the other 15 very, very quickly by drastically cutting stuff in our monthly budget because we would want to do this. And we would not go out to eat. We would not go on vacation. We would sell some stuff that was laying around. We'd look up and go, I don't need that over there. I don't need that over there. And that's right. Okay. But I'm going to do anything I can to get my income up and my outgo down and cash flow it get this done. But no, I'm not going to tell you to borrow money. I'm going to beg you not to. You're going to make many more mistakes when you borrow money. And we coach about 10,000 small businesses through Entree Leadership. And I always teach those men and women in those businesses that when you take your next idea and you borrow into it, you magnify the size of your mistake. You magnify the drama. You magnify everything. And it's so weird that when you're dealing with a contractor with money out of savings, you handle the contractor different than you handle it if you're using the bank's money. Because it's like real freaking money. It's very emotional.
2: Mm-hmm.
0: And so all of those are reasons to the borrower is slave to the
2: lender. The flooring options are very different when you're like, is it like 5 or 6 grand more? That's fine. With the loan perspective, mm-hmm. it's like, okay, maybe we can, that's that. 5 or 6 grand in this, it's like, heck no, we have a tightened up budget. Nope, get the cheaper floor, right? Like it limits your options in a good way. And helps you make those decisions.
0: Yeah, and what of this can I do to get to the increased capacity? And then what of this was luxury?
2: Mm-hmm. Like what do I really have to have?
0: What portion of this rehab do I have to have to function?
2: It sounds like she's done her work, too.
0: I'm just saying that's the kind of stuff I'm going to do. I'm going to minimal functional.
2: And also, your business is daycare, which is always needed all the time. So if you couldn't get all of this done in the next 6 to 9 months because you're saving and moving at the speed of cash, it's going to be okay. Like, you know what I mean? Like you're going to be able to recoup that money because there will always be a market
0: for
2: daycare.
0: You'll always have a waiting list.
2: Yeah. And the fact that it is so, it's kind of a one of a kind type of daycare is the way you explained it with she mentioned the religious piece, the Montessori piece, all of that together is great. It makes you unique. You're not just another one out there, and I think that's awesome. So
0: you'll always have a waiting list.
2: Yeah,
0: you'll always be able to do that. But I promise you, you will not regret going a little bit slower and doing this with real money. You won't regret it. It's harder, but it's easier. It's much easier in the long haul. It's much more sustainable. Your business will be open 5 years from now. You won't be calling me up, going to tell me some contractor story or something I don't want to hear.

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1: 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Yeah. What are you doing, man? Way to come back. Take 2 months off. Act like nothing happened. 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We're going to talk to a longtime friend of ours, Liz Skinner. Liz was the mayor of Dillaton for a long, long time. She's not anymore. They got a big 4th of July celebration. She's coming in.
2: Oh.
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4: Now it's negotiating a final peace agreement with Iran. U.S. military forces will remain in the Middle East. Fox's Jennifer Griffin reports.
5: For now, America's military footprint in the Middle East isn't changing. The U.S. maintains roughly 50,000 soldiers, Marines, sailors, and airmen across the region, which will remain in place throughout the 60-day negotiating window.
4: British Prime Minister Keir Starmer is resigning. Fox's Greg Palcott has more.
6: While winning in a landslide 2 years ago, Starmer's time in office has been marked by political missteps, a sagging economy, stubborn immigration, and vanishing support from his party and public.
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8: 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Peoria will have a presence on the National Mall this summer thanks to the Peoria Riverfront Museum. 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Museum CEO John Morris told WMBD Radio's The Phil Luciano Show the exhibit was funded entirely by private donors. Morris said,
9: "This is one element of the way we tried to project Peoria and Greater Peoria and Illinois' importance on the national scene."
8: The exhibit features a hologram of Abraham Lincoln and a showcase of Illinois history. The Peoria Police Department is looking to hire 6 unarmed civilian community service officers to help protect the downtown area at a cost of more than $500,000 a year. If approved by the City Council tomorrow, the community service personnel would take numerous law enforcement-related training courses, but they would not be sworn officers. According to 25 News, they would not have police powers, but would respond to and make reports about minor situations, help with traffic control, and keep watch on Civic Center and Riverfront events. Officials say if the council rejects the proposal, the city will continue paying overtime to sworn officers when increased police presence is needed. East Peoria has a new way to keep you safe when emergencies strike. The city has launched HyperReach, an alert system that sends warnings about severe weather, boil orders, and road closures straight to your phone. To get started, text the word ALERT to 309-204-9700. More news in 30 minutes or as it breaks, and always at WMBDRadio.com.
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11: The 25 News First Alert forecast is calling for just a few stray clouds as we head into tonight. We'll call it mainly clear to partly cloudy. Wake up temperatures tomorrow in the mid-50s, and mostly sunny to partly cloudy skies tomorrow. High temperatures will be in the upper 70s to near 80. Chance for scattered showers and thunderstorms return Wednesday, primarily during the second half of the day, with high temperatures near 80, and maybe a stray shower Thursday, once again highest staying close to 80 degrees. From 25 News, I'm First Alert Chief Meteorologist Brian Walter for WMBD Radio.
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15: Have you switched your example of if they play bridge because mom plays bridge now? So is that what makes you think?
0: You know,
15: Mahjong or bridge?
0: I've got these things stuck in my head from random locations. Yes.
15: I was going to say, mom goes on like...
0: Uncle Charlie goes to church with you, or whoever it is.
15: Yeah, but you added bridge. I was like, is that a slight against mom?
0: That's a new one. I don't know. No, it's just... Yeah, but you don't want to pick...
15: But she does tournaments.
0: My wife's bridge partner is not how I pick a real estate agent. Not a chance.
15: Or Mahjong.
0: They're good with math, but that doesn't mean they need to be my real estate agent. All right, Jerry is in Atlanta. Hi, Jerry. How are you?
18: Hey, how are you doing? Good.
0: Good. How can we help?
18: Well, I am $55,000 in debt, and I'm trying to figure out a way to get out of it, and I don't make enough to cover it.
15: How much do you make?
18: A month fluctuates between $1,200 to $2,200 a month.
0: Why? What do you do?
18: Right now I work delivery gigs.
0: Why? Why don't you get a job?
18: I had a job. So I've been in the restaurant business for 12 years.
0: You've been in what business?
18: Then I moved on.
0: I'm sorry, what business?
18: Restaurant
0: business.
18: Working restaurant.
0: What were you doing at the restaurant?
18: I worked at Papa John's. I worked at Fellini's.
0: I know. What did you do at the restaurant?
18: Oh, chef, cook, dishwasher, front house, back house.
15: How old are you, Jerry?
18: I am 36 years old.
0: Okay. All right. So your problem is an income problem. I think you already knew that before you called, right?
18: Correct.
0: You don't make any money. You're at the poverty level. And that's not a put down.
18: Correct.
0: It's a mathematical observation. So what are we going to do to fix that? And then we fix the other thing.
18: The hope was to better my career. So I went into automotive. And I became a certified parts specialist. And so then I worked my way through there, 6 years of that, and I got a job working with U-Haul, and that was great. And I think it was like $2,500 a month, just enough to pay my bills, pay my rent and everything. And then I was told there's other jobs out there that can make more, $1,200 a week versus $650 a week. So he got in touch with me through other people, and I got in touch with them, and they told me that they would have a job for me available, as long as I had a truck available to use of my own. And that's what I did. I went ahead and pushed the gun for it and got a truck, and now I don't have either one of those jobs.
0: So how did you were recruited by somebody who promised you something that wasn't true? Right?
18: I think it was true. It's just the economy the way it is, the gas went up, and as I last time I talked to him, he said he was having to make these deliveries himself. So he picks up motorcycles and sells them.
0: Yeah. He promised you something that wasn't true, honey. You didn't make the money you were promised for whatever reason.
18: Mm-hmm.
0: Okay, so let's go back to where we started and say, where can we land now after that mistake? Because that was a mistake. So now where do we go to go make $3,000, $4,000, $5,000 a month? What do we got to do? And you have, so you're a certified parts specialist. Does that set you up to work at AutoZone or whatever?
18: It does.
0: And what does that pay? $35 an hour.
18: It actually, AutoZone doesn't pay that much.
0: What do they pay?
18: AutoZone here pays $16 to $17 an hour.
0: Well, you can make more than that without a certification at Target. $20 an hour is going right at Target. Just working over there, moving boxes around, you know?
18: Ooh.
0: So,
15: or UPS or something. I don't know, Jerry. Is there just anything that you can just plug into?
0: So what I want you to, the answer to your question is you have an income problem, not a debt problem. Your debt problem is the result of your income problem, and you're not making enough to even get by. And you've defaulted back into this for some reason and have accepted it. And I don't want you to accept it anymore. I want you to get mad and scratch and claw and go get six jobs where all you do is work all the time until you get your head above water, and then you try to get a good job out of those six jobs. And you keep working and working and working until you move somewhere. And I want you to aim at something to where when you're 46, 10 years from now, you're making $7,000 a month minimum. Now, what is that? What is the trek? What is the journey that takes you there step by step by step? You're probably not going to jump from where you are to there in one leap. But you can begin the steps, the certifications, the thought process.
15: I mean, the auto industry in general,
0: pays
15: mechanic,
0: very well.
15: All of that. I'm like, you can get a lot, do a lot.
0: Pays very
15: in that
0: well.
15: Sector.
0: Yeah. Yeah. And so, and it pays, AutoZone, whatever they pay, pays more than you're getting. So that's not a bad step. But I don't know what a certified parts guy person is able to do. I don't know how that works, but I assume you work in a parts department at a Chevrolet dealership. You would make more than you're making now, and maybe more than you would make at AutoZone. I don't know, but that's what I'm going to start looking at, and I'm going to start looking at that like every minute of every day. You don't have time to do anything else except that. You are starving to death, and so go get you some food. That's what this comes down to, a healthy level of desperation, urgency, and then, you know, and then once you land in something, be very careful when someone promises you the moon. Someone who delivers motorcycles promises you the moon.
15: Well, and my fear is when he said, "Do you, if you have a truck?" And I don't know if the $55,000 is a truck loan for the job that he had to have, but making sure you stay financially secure, Jerry, in these transitions is important too. Yeah. So any certification or anything, you cash flow.
0: If you have a big truck loan, like Rachel mentioned, sell it. Now. All right, Casey's with us in Pittsburgh. Hey, Casey, what's up?
2: Hi, thanks for having me.
0: Sure.
2: So my question is, my husband and I are on baby steps 5 and 6.
0: Good.
2: We got a little bit of a late start to saving for college. So we have two kids. They're 10 and 8, and we really just started. So we threw like $2,500 in each of their 529s.
0: Mm-hmm.
2: But we currently are paying an extra $500 a month on our mortgage, so we can drop it from 30 years to 20 years.
0: Mm-hmm.
2: So I just wanted to get your take on how much should we be really throwing all of our extra money at our kids' college to fund like a 4-year in-state tuition, or should we keep splitting it where we're putting an extra $500 on the house and throwing everything extra at the kids' college?
15: Have you guys mapped out tuition rates and what this $2,500 will be in 8 to 10 years?
2: Yeah, so putting it into the calculator, essentially to get to pay for 4 years of in-state in Pennsylvania, we would have to put like $1,500 in for each of them
15: per month,
2: every single month.
15: Yeah, which isn't going to be realistic.
2: Just because of the late.
15: Right.
2: That's not realistic, no.
15: That's right. So, yeah, I mean, what I would do is fund as much as you can with the reality of knowing you may slow down your house, paying it off fully just to get some more money in. But then also, remember, scholarships, grants, working through college, cash flowing it, maybe as they are in it as well, are all the options. But,
0: and living at home and going to community college the first 2 years is an option, too.
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0: Jamie is with us in Indianapolis. Hi, Jamie. How are you?
1: Good. How are you?
0: Better than I deserve. What's up?
1: I need massive help on budgeting, how to get through it, and how to keep from spending kind of out of control.
2: Okay. Is the out of control spending because you can't stop, or you feel like the life you guys have created or you've created is needing a high dollar amount because of payments and all of it? Okay. How much do you guys make a month?
1: It's just my husband working. He's a truck driver. He makes roughly $5,500.
2: Okay. And that's what he brings home. That's what hits your account every month.
1: Yeah.
2: Okay. What's your mortgage payment?
1: We don't own a house. We rent.
2: Okay.
1: I'm afraid to buy a house just yet.
2: Okay. How much is your rent?
1: $1,200.
2: Okay. Yeah, that's reasonable. What kind of debt do you guys have?
1: We have like 4 credit cards. We owe some stuff on like bills like we like didn't pay, so we have to pay those. And then we owe to like Verizon, then we have medical debt, and then I have student loans, and then a car.
2: How much does it all add up to?
1: Around $24,000.
0: How much is the car?
1: The car, it's $8,219, but it was from a couple years ago, so it's gotten repoed since then. Like, I haven't had it in a few years.
0: Oh, so you don't have a car payment right now.
2: But you're still paying it.
1: No, after I started listening to you guys, I will not do a car payment.
0: Okay.
1: Ever again.
0: So but you don't have a payment now. You have an $8,000 repo. All right.
1: Yes.
0: And, how much is your student loans?
1: $7,100.
0: Okay. All right. Are you paying payments on those? Or are they in default? Are they in default?
1: They're in default. Probably like a month or two ago, I tried calling and going on the website, mm-hmm. and the girl kept telling me I had to wait because it wasn't in their system yet. Mm-hmm. So they couldn't tell me if they could bring them out of default or I could start making payments.
2: Mm-hmm. What bills are you behind? You made a comment that there's still bills.
1: Oh, okay. So these are bills from like other like places we've lived. Right now we're not necessarily behind on our bills, but like these that we owe within debt is like Progressive, Duke, and I think that's it. Yeah, those are only two, and Verizon.
2: Okay. So it sounds like you got like 8 or 9, 10 bills floating around between all of that and the debt payments.
1: Yeah.
2: Okay. How much a month is going to all of that?
1: To the debt payments?
2: Mm-hmm.
1: Okay. Right now, because we do have an active credit card, my husband is trying to pay that off, but the interest on it is so much, it, like, isn't hardly going down.
0: How many kids have you got?
1: 2.
0: And you don't work outside the home?
1: No.
0: How old are your kids?
1: One is about to turn 7. He is in school. The other one will turn 5 in December. Mm-hmm. But I'm trying to get him into an all-day preschool next year or mm-hmm. this year
0: mm-hmm.
1: so that I can work.
0: Yeah,
1: I can work during the morning.
0: Okay, so let me tell you what I think I'm hearing, and you can correct me if you want to. It won't hurt my feelings, okay?
1: Okay.
0: It sounds like you all are completely freaking clueless. You have no idea where your money's going. $5,200 comes mm-hmm. in. You aren't paying payments on the student loans. You aren't paying payments on the repo. You aren't paying payments on hardly anything except one tiny little Visa card, and you can't even seem to pull that off. You have no idea where your money's going. Does that sound accurate? It's very chaotic and very stressful. Does that sound accurate?
1: Yeah, you're about like 100% spot on.
0: Okay. So how does she build a budget from that, Rachel?
2: Yeah, well, Jamie, I would sit down and look at where the highest dollar amount of expenses is going. So you can look category-wise, look back the last couple of months and just see food. Is it restaurants? Is it random, you know, moments of shopping? Is it Amazon? Like, where is it all going? And then you have to make a realistic budget to say, hey, the way we've been living isn't working, which you feel that. You feel the chaos. And then to say, okay, in order to have a level of control and this peace that you're looking for is that detailed plan that's going to strip back a lot of it. So I would go down the main categories. We'll get you every dollar for a year.
0: The premium version.
2: That'll attach to your checking account, Jamie. But I want you guys to walk through these categories and really say, okay, if we had to limit it, and we say beans and rice and beans here at Ramsey, or if it's ramen, whatever it is, but cheap groceries, no out to eat, nothing. That's the food category. What can we barely scrape by to make sure we still have food? And then you just kind of go down the list. And I
0: food
2: bet,
0: is first,
2: Jamie.
0: Lights and water second.
2: Yeah, your four walls. Yeah, yeah, food, shelter, utilities, transportation.
0: Pay this reasonable rent.
2: Stay current on the bills. And then I
0: see,
2: bet
0: $2,000 will do all that.
2: And I was going to say, I bet you will find $15,000 to $2,000.
0: Yep.
2: After you live on nothing. You delete Amazon. You do nothing. Literally no spending money.
0: No life.
2: Yes.
0: You're broke. And you, when you get real radical like that, you're smart enough. After talking to you, you're way too smart to be this broke. But you're just disorganized and chaotic, and you can fix that. So you sit down with this every dollar budget. We're going to give it to you when you get off the phone. And then you send the link to your husband. Is he on the road?
1: Yeah.
0: Or is he in town?
1: No, he's on the road.
0: Yeah, send the link to him. Download this. You and me are going to look at this. We're going to decide what we are going to do with $5,000 this coming month. And then we're, by God, going to stick to it, because I'm sick and tired of being sick and tired.
1: Okay, that's one thing. So I started reading one of your books, The Complete Guide to Money.
0: Mm-hmm.
1: And I try to, like, okay, it says in the book, don't bring up your name as like a cuss
0: Dave
1: word. Ramsey said this, Dave Ramsey said that.
0: Right.
1: So I try not to, because I've done that in the past, and he didn't like that.
0: Well, so what I don't like if I'm you is being broke. And so Bubba, who's out there driving a truck, you're going to freaking do this, or your life's going to be miserable, because I'm going to make it miserable. I don't care what Dave Ramsey says. I'm tired of living like this. We're going to fix this, Bubba. This is you talking. Not Dave Ramsey says, or the book says, or there's an intellectual discussion here. I'm sick and tired of my sucky life, and we're going to fix it. And you're going to quit spending like you're in Congress on the road, and I'm going to quit spending like we're in Congress back home, and we're going to get on in control like your life depended on it, because it does. You got to get, the two of you are going to have to get passionate. I don't really give a crap what Dave Ramsey thinks. That doesn't even matter. It shouldn't even enter into the discussion. But, you know, you guys have got to get upset enough about this to attack it, both of you. And as long as you just dance around and go, well, I can't figure out how to do this, you're going to not do nothing. There's always a reason to do nothing and be broke. Look around America. Everyone in America does nothing and is broke. And they're sitting on their thumbs. And meanwhile, you can fix your life here. You can go do this. You're smart enough to do it. But, you know, and Bubba's going to come along. He ain't got a choice. He gets out there bringing home the bacon, driving. Good. Grind those gears, man. Send me a check and quit spending it. We're about to do this. Get it done. And you guys got to start having a discussion with that kind of thing. Not where we're mad at each other, but where we're mad at this status quo, this mediocrity, and we're not going to live in it anymore.
2: Yeah, and it's going to build a whole new set of habits for you guys, Jamie, because you probably have been used to being like, well, the kids need that, just get it, this or that. It's gonna change completely, which it should. You should have a 180 response to everything to get a completely different result of what you guys have been doing.
0: Keep doing what
2: and it's
0: you've been
2: gonna
0: doing.
2: Feel different
0: getting what
2: and it's gonna
0: getting.
2: Be hard. It's gonna be hard, but I tell you, that hard is much easier to push through than the hard of sitting of what you've been doing and sitting in that stress. And so there is freedom on the other side of peace and control and margin. You just have to control that income. And that means usually saying no to yourself

0: If you want to win with money in 2026, you can't keep living normal. 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
3: Talks are progressing. I'm Lisa Lucera, Fox News. President Trump outlining some of the terms of the Iran deal as the U.S. and Tehran begin talks.
4: President Trump says Americans will benefit from a relaxation of sanctions if Iran complies with the Memorandum of Understanding.
5: Money that's being unfrozen is going to be used to buy food, and the food's going to be bought exclusively through the United States from our farmers.
4: Vice President J.D. Vance expressing optimism after negotiating with an Iranian delegation for 18 hours in Switzerland.
6: The Iranians have agreed to invite IAEA inspectors back into their country. That is a major milestone for the American people.
4: Iranian state media controlled by its Islamic Revolutionary Guard is disputing Vance's assertion, calling it false.
3: Fox's Lucas Tomlinson at the White House. Senate Democratic Leader Chuck Schumer says the Trump administration is not being tough enough on Iran.
7: Donald Trump's foreign policy by clown car continues to careen towards disaster. After this failed war with Iran, Trump needs to rename the art of the deal the art of the face plant.
3: Schumer continues to call on the administration to brief Congress on the terms of the deal. A hantavirus quarantine is over at a Nebraska health facility.
8: Federal health officials confirm the end of a hantavirus quarantine for the last eight of the American passengers who were evacuated from a Dutch cruise ship hit by a deadly outbreak. 18 were sent to the National Quarantine Unit in Omaha, Nebraska in early May, with some later allowed to return to their home states under agreements to be closely monitored. But the final eight remained in Omaha for the full 6-week quarantine period, the longest amount of time it's been known to take for symptoms of hantavirus to appear.
3: Fox's Lisa Brady. The outbreak sickened 13 people, killing three of them, including two Dutch passengers believed to have been the first infected while visiting South America. America is listening to Fox News.
9: WNBD Radio Local News, I'm Caleb Kelch. The Peoria Riverfront Museum will represent Illinois at the Great American State Fair in Washington, D.C. later this month. Museum CEO John Morris told WNBD Radio's The Phil Luciano Show that Illinois declined to participate due to budget concerns and the museum stepped in. Morris said,
10: "It's nonpartisan intent on our part. I don't care what kind of event it is. We're not in the party game."
9: The exhibit runs June 25th through July 10th on the National Mall and features a hologram of Abraham Lincoln, among other Illinois highlights. A tragedy in the Mojave Desert has hit home here in central Illinois. 25 News confirms that Colonel Gregory Watson, a 1991 Normal Community High School graduate and former ISU student, was among those killed in that B-52 crash in California last week. Watson, who was 53, was a dedicated Air Force reservist based at Barksdale Air Force Base in Louisiana. He and the rest of the crew flew to California for a test flight the day before the crash. Watson is survived by his wife, five children, and two stepchildren. A GoFundMe page has been set up to help the family. So far, almost $64,000 has been raised. East Peoria has a new way to keep you safe when emergencies strike. The city has launched HyperReach, an alert system that sends warnings about severe weather, boil orders, and road closures straight to your phone. While landlines are automatically enrolled for basic alerts, you need to sign up to get weather updates or to receive notifications on your cell phone. To get started, text the word ALERT to 309-204-9700. 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
12: The 25 News First Alert Forecast is calling for just a few stray clouds as we head into tonight. We'll call it mainly clear to partly cloudy. Wake up temperatures tomorrow in the mid-50s and mostly sunny to partly cloudy skies tomorrow. High temperatures will be in the upper 70s to near 80. Chance for scattered showers and thunderstorms return Wednesday, primarily during the second half of the day with high temperatures near 80 and maybe a stray shower Thursday, once again highest staying close to 80 degrees. From 25 News, I'm First Alert Chief Meteorologist Brian Walter for WMBD Radio.
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19: And by the way, leggings aren't pants, okay? Stop wearing them as pants. It looks ridiculous. And some people wear them as pants, and they ended up looking like Gru from the Minions. If they really cared, they'd be like, we're going to start with a land acknowledgement, not of this land, but of the land that you were forced to live on by our Democrat Party, and we made it and still keep it to where you can't even own your own property on it.
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20: Thank you. Do you have a message for Prime Minister Netanyahu with regard to Israel's military operations in Lebanon?
6: Well, first of all, we've seen great progress over the last just couple of days in ensuring that the ceasefire holds in Lebanon. These things are always a little bit messy. If you go back to how much was happening 3 months ago and compare it to 3 weeks ago, great progress has been made. If you go back to 3 weeks ago to 3 days ago, additional progress has been made. The president has committed us to see a full regional ceasefire. We found great partners in working with the Qataris, the Pakistanis, our friends in Israel. We're all working towards regional peace. There, of course, are going to be sometimes disagreements about precisely how to get there, but I actually feel great about where we are in Lebanon. There's still some additional wood to chop, but we're going to keep on working at it. You had a question over here.
21: We laid a very good foundation for a successful final deal. The final deal is the house. We set the foundation. We haven't built the house, but we've laid a successful foundation to get to a good place for the American people. We laid a very good foundation for a successful final deal. The final deal is the house. We set the foundation. We haven't built the house, but we've laid a successful foundation to get to a good place for the American people.
19: So I feel like this is the point of, I don't know, this timeline where there's a record scratch. You know how you have like these movies where it's, that's supposed to be a record scratch. I don't know what that sounded like. And the narrator comes in and says, well, you know, either they contradict what the main character third person said or something, right? And I kind of feel like that's sort of where we are right now. I don't know how to say it. I don't know why I turned into Mickey Mouse. Thank you. That sounds way better. Although that kind of sounded like a zipper.
22: A little bit.
19: A little bit. But it works. That works. You guys get the idea. Because I figured, I sort of feel like that's where we are right now with everything. With everything that happened over the weekend. And it's still ongoing. Because we still, Veep is apparently, I think he's still in the Switzerland. He's in Lucerne, where they have all the good chocolate. So we're going to unpack what this means. Because I know it's very confusing. And it's back and forth, back and forth. And if it's confusing for, like, the people who get paid to monitor this, for them to follow, I guarantee it's confusing for the average everyday American. Don't feel bad if you're confused, because you're busy. You're out there working. You know, you're out there. You have to pay for all the illegals that Biden and Harris let in that we're still trying to situate. So I get it, right? I completely get it. So my goal today is just to kind of get you set up with some of the latest in all of this, because I think that part of the problem has been, I mean, obviously it's the messaging, because it's been all over. It's the messaging. Additionally, Iran and the propagandists have not helped a single thing here. And they add more to the confusion and the haze as you could possibly imagine. And it doesn't make it easier for you, because Iran has a completely different objective, obviously, than the United States, clearly. And so we're going to get you set up. So welcome to the radio program. Tis I, your lovable curmudgeon, Dana Lash. And we're going to, the horrors persist, and so must we. So we're going to get into all of it. By the way, this is completely unrelated to anything, but I slept on my ghost bed pillow. I just slept on it for the first night last night. I almost brought it in studio with me. You know how you had My Buddy in like the 80s and early 90s? So this is my new My Buddy. All right, so aside from that, so let's get into the nitty-gritty of all of the latest. I have my big 4.5-foot wide gaming screen here, and the problem is everything is fluid, so it's changing constantly. So the MOU, as we understand it, is it still in effect? It kind of depends on whom you ask, right? Because if you ask the Iranians say, well, it's not in effect. And do you want to know why it's not in effect? Do you know? And we go, sure, Iran, tell us why you think that it's not in effect. And then their response is to say that an entity that is not even a signatory on this agreement, isn't even party to the negotiations, defended themselves against their terror proxy in southern Lebanon. And that's why it can't be in effect anymore. That's like saying that we have an agreement. You have an agreement with your HOA came to an agreement, and then the HOA is mad that a house down the road that's not even a part of the HOA and wasn't even party to any of the amendments or discussions, they defended themselves against a violent attack. And so, oh, well, now this is all void because those people who are not even in this decided to defend themselves. That's the first thing that we're dealing with. And so the VP, I have to say, and I know that people are arguing, this is not an overall statement on whether you generally like him or not. He generally seems like, you know, an affable dude. But I gotta be honest, this dude is not ready for the prime time of this. And I sort of feel, I'm gonna take you down two roads. One road requires you to believe that Trump is weak and does not control his own administration, and therefore is being entirely influenced by the Vance wing of the administration. I mean, I don't believe that, but I'm just going to put it out there because there are some who do. And then on the other hand, there's the theory that Trump has decided to stick Vance out there under the pretext of good cop, bad cop, where Trump is bad cop and Vance is good cop, and Vance just gets to put his face all over it. And then that clears 28 for somebody else that Trump likes better. I don't know. That's another theory that some people actually believe. I think it's a Rorschach test. It all comes down to where you stand. I think it plays into existing biases. But if there's one thing that I can say for certainty is I do not think that Vance is

0: that looks awful is not organized. It's a bunch of people responding to something that legitimately happened, and we all have thoughts. And if there's one thing that we know in these United States is that Americans have thoughts, guys, lots of them, and we're very eager to share. We're very generous with those thoughts. We are nothing if not a generous nation. We're very generous with those thoughts. So I have to address that right out of the bag. So a couple of examples for you. One of them has to do with this audio soundbite wherein he was answering some questions from the press, and he was talking about Lebanon, and then there's the word genocide. Now, you need to listen to the question that this reporter asks. That's right off the bat. Now, she's quieter than Vance. So your ears are going to want to pick up, you know, Vance's stronger sound because the mic is right by him. But I need you to really listen for this reporter's question. I want you to listen to how she asks it, how she frames it, and then his response. Cut 8, please.
1: Stop genocide in Lebanon. As you know, your alignment, Israel, has something like genocide in Lebanon. The main issue is stopping this.
2: Well, ma'am, I think that the President of the United States and the United States of America have done more to stop the conflict in Lebanon than any government anywhere in the world over the last few months, and we're going to keep on working towards it. As I think a lot of you appreciate, peace is never easy. Peace always requires a little bit of work. It always requires a little bit of give and take. But the President of the United States is committed not just to peace between the United States and Iran. The President is committed to a regional peace, which is why we're here working so hard to settle our issues.
0: All right. So let's just start first and foremost. I'm not quite sure why he decided to take the reporter's premise on its face in the manner in which he did. I think that there's a better way of doing it. Everything he said after that initial response to the question is all well and good, but why did he accept the reporter's BS premise? Because that isn't how you deal with the press. The reporter called what's happening in Lebanon genocide. She never says the word Hezbollah, which is the Iranian proxy group that's been firing rockets at them this entire time. And Vance never says it either. Vance never corrected the premise. When you accept the premise of a question, and this is why language, guys, is the first fight. Every war begins with a battle of words. And if you want to stem off something worse, you get the language right out of the gate. This also rings true for Second Amendment fights because different words invoke different penalties and restrictions and laws. So this is incredibly important. So he never says genocide. He doesn't say genocide himself. He goes along with it. And when you do that, you're affirming the premise that's being asked. You're legitimizing it by not correcting it. And so the reporter says, well, what's happening in Lebanon is genocide. What he should have done immediately is full stop and rejected the garbage premise. You can't tell me Trump. You've seen Trump do this before. When Trump is answering reporters' questions, if he does not like the way in which the reporter is asking the question, what does Trump do? He blasts it in front of everybody. He humiliates the reporter, and then he blasts it in front of everybody. He doesn't accept the premise. What Vance should have said is full stop right there. We wouldn't have any of these problems if it wasn't for the Iranian proxy group Hezbollah, which has violated every single ceasefire that has ever been orchestrated, including the last recently U.S. brokered ceasefire in the beginning of April. So if you have an issue with violence initiating in southern Lebanon, you need to have Iran pull off Hezbollah. And by the way, that would dovetail into what they've already been debating at these negotiations, getting Iran to get its proxy groups to fall back, which it refuses to do. So you wouldn't be undermining the talks at all. You would be forcing the party at the table to face the uncomfortable realization in front of the entire world. He should have blasted it and said, this is what's happening. He also should have said, We're not going to tell an entity that's not party to these negotiations.

0: when and if it can defend itself in a separate engagement. We're sticking to the negotiations at hand with the parties at hand. That's how he should have shut this down and addressed it. And there's a way in which you can do it to still keep this, if I'm assuming that's what they're doing, this good cop, bad cop thing. But not doing that gave the impression of legitimizing her premise. And I have an issue with that. These are high stakes, and you have got to be at the edge, the top edge of your game. And this is not the time to allow remarks to fly by. So now that's in the record. This is what I'm talking about. In a negotiation like this, every single thing from a handshake to the arrival, Trump gets this because it's boardroom stuff. It's a way to throw your phallus around, so to speak, in a boardroom. Trump gets it. I don't think that his vice president does. And I think that this may be not the wheelhouse for him. We have a lot more on the way because we've got to get into Keir Starmer stepping down. So who's coming up after Keir Starmer? Also, a huge red wave. Well, I should say a right-leaning wave that is happening in South America. Interesting how it all happens after those USA dollars disappear, right? So we're going to get into all of that. We have a lot of stuff for you today as we move because we're capitalists, right? And our partners that help bring you the program, it is our friends over at Superbeats. 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
10: And now, all of the news you would probably miss. It's time for Dana's Quick Five.
0: Okay, first and foremost here, we're, like I said, we've been running down all the MOU stuff as well. The reflecting pool, we got someone, that's going to be a whole segment. Let's see, 85-year-old was arrested for, really? Is this something, is this an arrestable offense? I guess it is an arrestable offense. 85 years old, and he was smoking a cigarillo, and he was arrested for street racing in a sports car. This technically should be a Florida man story. I don't know why it's here. But it's an 85-year-old man. He's 85 years young. Thought this was America. He was racing somebody else at 11:40 p.m., and everybody I know wants to know the cars involved. So one was a red Corvette going 125. The other was a gray Nissan going at 110, said authorities. And then when they pulled over the gray sports car, it was an 85-year-old in Williams Bosworth in the driver's seat. And they go, well, were you street racing? And he says, no, that guy, he swerved at me. But apparently he was like, no, I'm just having a little ride in my favorite car. That's all he was saying. And he's smoking a cigarillo, cool as a cucumber, dude. You know, he just wasn't even caring. Also, Netflix's video podcast engagement numbers are low because they have horrible content. Red alert issued for a third of France. Alcohol banned at a music festival. A heat alert issued. You know what nobody talks about enough when there's an unexpected pregnancy? The father. Everybody focuses on the mom. And of course, she matters, but dads are often treated like they're just spectators in one of the biggest moments of their lives. And a lot of men are scared and they're overwhelmed and they wonder whether or not they can really do this, whether or not they can actually be good fathers. And too often, nobody helps them process any of it. And that's another reason why I love Preborn. 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
13: Fox News, I'm Ted Lindner. President Trump warning Iran about misbehaving during a 60-day negotiation period. Fox's Jared Halpern with more.
14: The U.S. is waiving sanctions for 60 days, allowing Iran to sell and export oil. And President Trump says the unfreezing of Iranian assets could also be a benefit to American farmers. Still, the president warns if Iran does not live up to the memorandum of understanding, he will do what he has to do.
13: And federal officials are announcing 2 more arrests in the plot to target the UFC Freedom 250 fight at the White House last weekend. Fox's David Spunt.
15: Investigators tell Fox News the alleged plan was to use drones with explosives to hit buildings near the event, which would force a mass evacuation and steer crowds toward a pre-staged sniper team.
13: 7 suspects have now been arrested. Investigators believe there's still more out there. 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
16: WMBD Radio Local News, I'm Caleb Kelch. Peoria will have a presence on the National Mall this summer thanks to the Peoria Riverfront Museum. The museum is representing Illinois at the Great American State Fair, part of the America 250 celebration, from June 25th through July 10th in Washington, D.C. Museum CEO John Morris told WMBD Radio's The Phil Luciano Show the exhibit was funded entirely by private donors. Morris said,
17: "This is one element of the way we tried to project Peoria and Greater Peoria and Illinois' importance on the national scene."
16: The exhibit features a hologram of Abraham Lincoln and a showcase of Illinois history. The Peoria Police Department is looking to hire 6 unarmed civilian community service officers to help protect the downtown area at a cost of more than $500,000 a year. If approved by the City Council tomorrow, the community service personnel would take numerous law enforcement-related training courses, but they would not be sworn officers. According to 25 News, they would not have police powers, but would respond to and make reports about minor situations, help with traffic control, and keep watch on Civic Center and Riverfront events. Officials say if the council rejects the proposal, the city will continue paying overtime to sworn officers when increased police presence is needed. East Peoria has a new way to keep you safe when emergencies strike. The city has launched HyperReach, an alert system that sends warnings about severe weather, boil orders, and road closures straight to your phone. To get started, text the word ALERT to 309-204-9700. 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
19: The 25 News First Alert Forecast is calling for just a few stray clouds as we head into tonight. We'll call it mainly clear to partly cloudy. Wake up temperatures tomorrow in the mid-50s, and mostly sunny to partly cloudy skies tomorrow. High temperatures will be in the upper 70s to near 80. Chance for scattered showers and thunderstorms return Wednesday, primarily during the second half of the day, with high temperatures near 80, and maybe a stray shower Thursday, once again highest staying close to 80 degrees. From 25 News, I'm First Alert Chief Meteorologist Brian Walter for WMBD Radio.
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0: Keir Starmer is out. O-U-T, out. I actually think that this is a good thing, personally, because nobody's a fan of Keir Starmer. But this was him crying and blubbering about it. Watch.
25: And when I leave the biggest job in the country, I shall spend more time on the most important job, being the best husband I can to my fantastic wife, Vic, who has been a rock by my side through good times and bad, and being the best dad I can to my beautiful children, who are my pride and my joy. Thank you very much.
0: Don't let the door hit you where the good Lord split you. Not a fan of Keir Starmer. Never have been a fan of Keir Starmer. So now, because everybody sort of knew that this was coming, and they were discussing the ways, like the different ways that this could go. So he's resigning as both labor leader and prime minister. He's going to leave Downing Street once his party chooses a successor. Now, for those of you out there, and by the way, welcome back to the radio program, Dana Lash with you. For those of you out there asking, well, why do I care about this? Because A, it's an ally, right? B, it has been historically one of our strongest allies, but we have an issue with a prime minister who is so weak, and of course, his refusal to protect his own countrymen. Now, let's go back all the way, going to my notes here, when the UK, the Rupert Lowe's, when his he's a member of parliament. And last week, as you know, he released the UK grooming gang report, or really the rape gang report is what it was called. And it is one of the most horrific things ever for all of the people who talked about Epstein. And I'll point out to you that every single one of the podcastian denizens who went on and on about Epstein, not a single one of them have breathed a syllable about this. Not one. What does that tell you? So, all the way back from when he was the director of public prosecutions, and this was from 2008 to 2013, and getting all the way from when he was that going into his time as prime minister in parliament, etc. So he apparently, when he was director of public prosecutions, there were cases that apparently he dropped prosecutions against members of a number of those who ended up being named in that grooming the rape gang report in Rochdale. And so he, at the time, he had been in office for less than a year, which is something that he leans on heavily as a defense in this. But he was questioning the credibility of the victim in one of those earlier cases that came out in 2009. And that was the Crown Prosecution Service. He was under his leadership. They dropped prosecution against multiple members of this rape gang in the UK. And he kept saying, well, I wasn't personally aware. I wasn't made personally aware of the details, et cetera, you know, at the time. Then later on, the chief prosecutor for Northwest England actually reversed the decision to drop the case. And nine men ended up being jailed in a case that Starmer had initially refused to pursue because he doubted the victim's credibility. This is one of the craziest things. He literally helped keep these rapists on the streets for longer than they needed to, for a period, even after this. So that was one of the biggest objections to him. That, I mean, obviously he's an Islamist simp, but aside from that, the way in which he dropped the ball and refused to pursue accountability when that was his job and refused to protect England's youngest girls from being preyed upon. I mean, and that's just one example. There's several. So, you know, he was very, I mean, he was criticized towards the end of his term as DPP. So he's got a lot of baggage and he's been a horrific prime minister. So now what happens next is that he's going to stay there until they can actually choose a successor. Labour has a significant presence in the House of Commons. So they don't have like this, you know, automatic general election, I guess, so to speak. So they have their party contest and whoever wins that party contest becomes the next prime minister. And that's how this is going to work. So in terms of who's going to be taking over for him. Now, one guy, his name is Andy Burnham. He apparently is the overwhelming front runner for this. Andy Burnham is apparently the, now he's, you know, he's been playing coy, but he hasn't ruled anything out. He's apparently, you know, pretty popular with the party. And apparently he's going to be, the way that they put it, coronated. And he was sworn in as the member of parliament for one particular area, but he had a very decisive election. So it looks like this guy is going to end up probably being the front runner. There was another one, Health Secretary Wes Streeting. He ruled himself out, though. And then he threw his, like just recently, threw his support behind Burnham. So they have to get 81 nominations from members of parliament in order to basically secure, I guess, the bid by July 16th. So it looks like he's going to run, this Burnham guy is going to run unopposed, and then he'll be prime minister as early as mid-July. And nobody is sad to see Keir Starmer go at all. I mean, he's blubbering there. Knowing his history, I never cease to be amazed at the lack of self-awareness these people have. I don't know. It's really stunning to me. So he has his little cry sesh. Now, of course, Burnham is not really much better. He identifies as a democratic socialist, right? Some say, take this for however you want to, but basically he's sort of viewed as being, I don't know, if you're a democratic socialist, you're a socialist. And I think democratic socialist is the stupidest phrase I've ever heard. It's like putting glitter on a turd. It's still a turd. So they describe him as being more pragmatic, whatever that means, I guess, Kane, than Keir Starmer. I don't know what that means. What does that mean? He's more pragmatic. I don't even know what that means. It sounds like word salad. That's Kamala Harris word salad.
1: Ineffective, but he can talk.
0: It sounds like a way to try to differentiate him from the failed Keir Starmer without actually giving a just, like, a just differentiation. That's what it seems like. I guess the only way that you could say, I mean, he says he's a socialist. He coined this phrase, now check this phrase out, business-friendly socialism.
1: There's such a thing?
0: Your guess is as good as mine. What does that even mean? His philosophy, what he's written before, this is how he describes it from his own, how he's just written about this before, holding capitalism's reins firmly. What does that mean? So he wants like a little bit of socialism, because it's not capitalism if there's a little bit of socialism present. It's not, Kane, that's not how this works.
1: No,
0: a little, what is it? So that sounds like like government getting in the way of free market. Yeah. That's how I interpret this.
1: Yeah. Are horses free if you rein them in?
0: Yeah, exactly.
1: No.
0: Exactly. What's weird, because you almost have to be a leftist over there anymore. Like even back, Tony Blair was pretty left, but yet he was a Tory, and that's considered, you know, more conservative over there. He lives out in Chipping Norton with all the other conservatives or independents that aren't moronic, you know, like Jeremy Clarkson and the other guys out there. But he apparently, the way he differs from, everybody knows Jeremy Corbyn. Jeremy Corbyn is the big socialist walking excrement who is a big time Islamist. And he hates capitalism entirely. Like, he really believes that the state should own all the means, all the means of production, and believes that that's the state's responsibility. So apparently Burnham isn't as far left as Corbyn. If you're trying to gauge where he is on the scale so you can better ascertain what that means in terms of that, in terms of the UK being a reliable partner for the United States, I don't know if he's, in some respects, it sounds like he's going to be a little bit, maybe, at least he's more aware than Starmer is, if you could count that as an advantage. Starmer had his head on, up his own backside. I don't know. But he's a contradiction. He's a walking contradiction. So we'll see. But apparently he's the guy who's going to be taking over. And that's something we can ask Stephen Yates as well when he joins us later in the hour. But Burnham has said that he's, because they can do things like trigger snap general elections and do all kind of stuff. But apparently he's going to take over in July. July 15th, I think, is when they're looking at doing this. So now, in addition to that, here's what else is crazy. So South America, let me pull up this. They've had a number of elections. Holy cow. So Chile. They went, I guess you could say far right. I hate that phrase. Can we stop saying the phrase far right? So in South America, they love to use these fear. The media loves to use fear-mongering phrases. So they're saying, oh, so-and-so is far right. They're really not, though. I mean, they're just common sense, right? They know how to do math, and they want to be left alone. So Chile, Bolivia, Peru, Ecuador, Honduras, Colombia, Costa Rica, you have had a number of what they consider far right leaders secure their elections. And it's fascinating, Kane, how after the USAID money, that spigot was turned off, all of these socialists fell out of power in South America. I'm sure that for an investor in tinfoil such as yourself, that's just an amazing coincidence.
1: Sure, that's what it is. An amazing coincidence.
0: But do you really think of the USAID money that was that? I mean, I'm trying to figure out how mad I should get. Do you really believe that the USAID money was that much, that it was holding socialists in power with all of these, in all of these countries in South America?
2: I don't doubt it. I mean, it takes money to, well, first it takes money to bribe people, but it also takes a lot of money to advertise and market your political campaign as well. So I would imagine that some of that USAID money went to some of those expensive campaigns there to keep the left in power.
0: Mm-hmm. It is really interesting, the timing of that. I know that you guys find the timing of that to be very, I mean, you know, they had the most recent one was in Colombia, where they had a guy, the guy that they call El Tigre, he won his election. He apparently is a Trump favorite, and it's another win for the right in Latin America. He's a lawyer with no described political experience and a criminal defense lawyer. And it was very, out of all of the elections in Latin America, the way that I understand it is this was the closest. It was a razor thin victory that he secured Sunday. And Trump had endorsed him. And he went from this like Miami lawyer to this, the way that New York Times describes him, to a populist in a soccer jersey and a straw hat. Like, that's a bad thing. I mean, he likes football, soccer. But he won 49.7% of the vote, 99% of votes counted. And he took out Ivan Cepeda, who is a big-time lefty senator down there. He got 48.7, so that's how close it was. Literally 1 point difference. Notice how they were able to count all their votes, though, in a day. I mean, Colombia, you know, which you generally don't necessarily think of as a completely non-corrupt entity. They were able to count all of their votes in one day. Meanwhile, days later, at the mayoral race in L.A., that's a whole other situation. So just fascinating stuff that's happening here. And it's amazing because there has been, even though they are battling, Italy took a big hit. And that's one of the reasons why you're seeing Meloni, as we talked about last week, kind of do this balancing act. There is a resurgence of conservatism in Europe, a huge groundswell in Latin America, in Central and South America, South America particularly. You're seeing it in a number of other nations. Why the United States is hell-bent on trying to go the other way is amazing. Or is that the way, is that what the left and the media, what they want you to think? We have a lot more. Let me just tell you what else we have, because we're going through everything with Iran. This was something important you needed to know. Also, the EU made some huge moves as it relates to immigration. Right, we have that to get into as well. Latest with World Cup. Also, was Vance snubbed when he was in Switzerland? Did the Qatari leader snub him? We're going to talk about all of that and more here coming up, so you don't want to miss as we move and go towards Days of These United States, the folks who make the program possible. It's the folks over at Byrna Gun. You guys are very familiar with Byrna Gun. We've talked about it before, and I've told you guys a million times that I will always carry. And I have no problem using lethal force to defend myself. That's the thing. But there are times when you cannot carry because of municipal restrictions or private property restrictions. And you want to be able to have an option, some kind of option. So this is where the Byrna Gun comes in, right? So specifically for this purpose, the CL, the compact launcher, it's about the size of an iPhone, concealable, no recoil. And because it's not a gun, it doesn't care about gun-free zone signs because it's not a gun. Oh! Also, there's no background check. There's no permits. There's no waiting period. There's nothing like that. It shoots chemical irritant projectiles that can deter.
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2: Oh my gosh, Abigail Spanberger is trying to do a DJ set, and I am hurting so bad. Oh no, I gotta have DJ Fun Uncle weigh in here, because he actually does DJ, and I don't actually think she's doing anything. It seemed like she was standing there faking it. Right? Like, they were not actually going to give that woman the controls, right, Steve? No.
3: From this video, she didn't touch it. And if someone like that would have touched my own equipment, I would have thought her thrown off stage. So,
2: oh, I love that. We got to say, we have to make that happen. We got to make that happen now. Yeah, that was very, she was with Naughty by Nature. And that is a very, well, that's what they were like, hip hop, that was the whole track that they were doing. And she just moved like, you know what it reminded me of when I was a kid at Chuck E. Cheese? And this was like back way before Freddy Fazbear, by the way. But when you were at, it was the Chuck E. Cheese band. What do they call them? What was their actual, hang on. Oh, come on. Safari Chuck E. Cheese band. Google. Okay. Oh, it's called Munch's Make-Believe Band. And it was replaced by the Pizza Time Players in 1990. And so it featured Chuck E. Cheese, Mr. Munch, Jasper T. Giles, Helen Henny, and Pasquale. And also Abigail Spanberger, apparently, because she moved just like one. She moved like one of the Chuck E. Cheese animatronics up there. Like, look, kids. Beep, bop, boop, boop. I am doing the thing. Beep, boop, doop. Look, it's very... Yeah. It's very... It's crazy. Oh, that was very uncomfortable to watch. I just need white Democrats to not ever dance because none of them have rhythm. Not even the Hispanic ones, the Hispanic Democrats. Sorry, you don't have rhythm. I don't know what it is, but you don't. Stick with us. Second hour on the way.
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9: Negotiations on the right path. I'm Lisa Lacera, Fox News. White House Press Secretary Caroline Leavitt says details of the Iran deal continue to be worked out. But she tells Fox's Sean Hannity.
10: President Trump, I know, will never sign on to a deal that does not serve this country and our national security interests. He is always looking out for America first.
9: President Trump said earlier today part of the deal includes Iran buying corn and wheat from American farmers. The Treasury Department is waiving sanctions on Iranian oil sales for the next 60 days. Senate Democratic leader Chuck Schumer again calling on the administration to brief Congress on the deal.
11: Are they embarrassed? Is it so vague that they told Iran one thing and will have to tell the world another?
9: Schumer questioned whether Iran will be able to continue its behavior and intimidate its neighbors. Los Angeles officials say they're making progress battling a massive warehouse fire that's caused air quality warnings.
12: LA Fire Chief Jaime Moore says fire activity at the Boyle Heights cold storage facility continues to decrease as crews remove sections of the exterior walls.
13: Which is allowing our firefighters to direct water streams into previously inaccessible areas
7: of the building and extinguish the remaining spots of fire and the pockets where those fires are.
12: Noting teams are using high-powered water cannons to battle the inferno that's been burning for 6 days, adding smoke conditions have significantly improved.
9: Fox's Kristen Goodwin. Health officials continue to advise people in sensitive groups to remain indoors. A federal law enforcement source tells Fox that the second of the ransom notes in the Nancy Guthrie case indicated that she had died. The authenticity of the original ransom notes have not been confirmed or ruled out, and the senders of the two original notes have not been identified, and there have been no arrests. Earlier this month, there was a search for Nancy Guthrie's remains in Mexico. It turned up nothing. 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
13: WNBD Radio Local News, I'm Caleb Kelch. The Peoria Riverfront Museum will represent Illinois at the Great American State Fair in Washington, D.C. later this month. Museum CEO John Morris told WNBD Radio's The Phil Luciano Show that Illinois declined to participate due to budget concerns and the museum stepped in. Morris said,
14: "It's nonpartisan intent on our part. I don't care what kind of event it is. We're not in the party game."
13: The exhibit runs June 25th through July 10th on the National Mall and features a hologram of Abraham Lincoln, among other Illinois highlights. A tragedy in the Mojave Desert has hit home here in central Illinois. 25 News confirms that Colonel Gregory Watson, a 1991 Normal Community High School graduate and former ISU student, was among those killed in that B-52 crash in California last week. Watson, who was 53, was a dedicated Air Force reservist based at Barksdale Air Force Base in Louisiana. He and the rest of the crew flew to California for a test flight the day before the crash. Watson is survived by his wife, 5 children, and 2 stepchildren. A GoFundMe page has been set up to help the family. So far, almost $64,000 has been raised. East Peoria has a new way to keep you safe when emergencies strike. The city has launched HyperReach, an alert system that sends warnings about severe weather, boil orders, and road closures straight to your phone. While landlines are automatically enrolled for basic alerts, you need to sign up to get weather updates or to receive notifications on your cell phone. 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
16: The 25 News First Alert forecast is calling for just a few stray clouds as we head into tonight. We'll call it mainly clear to partly cloudy. Wake up temperatures tomorrow in the mid-50s, and mostly sunny to partly cloudy skies tomorrow. High temperatures will be in the upper 70s to near 80. Chance for scattered showers and thunderstorms return Wednesday, primarily during the second half of the day, with high temperatures near 80, and maybe a stray shower Thursday, once again highest staying close to 80 degrees. From 25 News, I'm First Alert Chief Meteorologist Brian Walter for WMBD Radio.
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2: the way. Leggings aren't pants, okay? 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It looks ridiculous. And some people wear them as pants and they ended up looking like Gru from the Minions. If they really cared, they'd be like, we're going to start with a land acknowledgement, not of this land, but of the land that you were forced to live on by our Democrat Party, and we made it and still keep it to where you can't even own your own property on it.
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2: Welcome back to the program. Your lovable curmudgeon, Dana Lash, here with you. Texas is about to turn into the bowels of hell. So if you see Kane and I, if you hear our little cooling fans, if you see us, if we have one of them little cooling towels, just bear with us because it's about, guys, it's about to get real hot up here. It's about to get triple dig here in Texas. All right. So, the big thing we've all been discussing, and we're going to get into all the fun World Cup stuff, and we're going to get into some of the EU stuff, but can we get into Iran? Because we've been going on about the MOU and some of the latest, the back and forth that's been happening, and how Iran has never been, if you know, they've never been a reliable partner, or not partner, or a reliable, how do I say it, participant, I guess, in negotiations, right? So part of apparently the one of the big sticking points in the memorandum of understanding, and this is where I have to say, I don't want you to think I'm picking on Vance, but Vance is the one who's now leading the charge on this for some reason, and he hasn't been doing great, and it's creating some problems because it's made it a little chaotic, etc. The only reason it seems like he's getting picked on is because he hasn't been he hasn't really been seen as a player in this, and now all of a sudden he is. And so he's going to get discussed just as much as Wyckoff or Rubio or anybody else that's been involved in this whole time, right? That's just the way it is, right? He's not a sacred cow, guys. He's not a member of government. Let's not forget who we are as Americans. But here's the problem with Iran. So one of the points in this memorandum of understanding, which has never been a ceasefire agreement. Now, I know Vance keeps saying that it's a deal. It's not a deal. It is a, how do I put it? Because it's not formally, it's not a treaty, it's not the end of deal, it's literally an agreement just to get to the next stage of negotiations. That's how ridiculous this has been. So one of the caveats in this has been that Iran has to have the International Energy Agency, the IAEA, do inspections, right? Well, the second that Scott Bessent announced that the United States was lifting the sanctions, and he tweeted this, this was this morning, he said, quote, under President Donald Trump and VP, we continue to make the world safer and more prosperous in line with the ongoing productive talks in Switzerland. Iran has committed to free and open transit in the Strait of Hormuz and to, he said, permit. It's the International Atomic Energy Agency, the IAEA, inspectors into the country. He says as part of the framework, the Treasury has issued a temporary 60-day general license authorizing the production, delivery, and sale of Iranian oil. So remember, the IAEA also had access under the JCPOA as well, right? They were supposed to be able to do this under there as well. So here's the big issue. Now, apparently, Iran, the second apparently that happened, and Iran being Iran, they decided they were going to pull a 180 and offer none of that. They decided that they were going to deny that the regime has agreed to any IAEA inspections at all. Kane, I'm going to throw myself off the roof. We're just going to do that. This was a big thing that Vance highlighted. He was saying that the way that he had put it was that Iran had conceded, was going to allow IAEA inspectors into the country. That was a big deal. People were disputing it at the time. I didn't say anything about it over the weekend because I just didn't see enough information yet. I'm like, okay, well, let's see how they respond to this. Well, they have. So the moment that Bessent's like, yeah, we're going to be lifting these sanctions here, then they decide, oh, guess what? No, we're not doing that. We're just not going to. So I don't know how that's going to work. So they immediately reneged on the nuclear inspections. How many of us saw that coming?
1: I mean, all of us, I think.
2: I think we all did. Yeah, every single one of us saw that coming. So they, obviously, I think this is pretty safe to say of every single negotiation that they've had, clearly they're saying one thing, doing something else. So they're saying one thing, I think, during the negotiations behind closed doors. And then the moment they get a confirmation of that publicly, they decide to try, because they're trying to shame the U.S. They're trying to embarrass the U.S. That's, I mean, obviously what they're doing. Remember, they were saying that they walked away negotiations yesterday. That was only like half accurate because they never walked away. They're still there at the table, right? They're still there. They apparently sent their lower level negotiators because they did not allow their higher level negotiators to sit at the same table with Vance. So they're trying to humiliate Vance there. There was a moment. I think we have this video where they're doing, let me pull this up. They're doing all the greetings, right? They have all of the greetings that they're doing. And apparently at one point, I guess Vance was like very blatantly snubbed in one of them. And a lot of people were going on and on about, oh my gosh, look at this. That's, you know, and they should have left like immediately when this happened. There's a couple of these, and the way it's described, they were saying that Vance went to Geneva and that the Qatari prime minister just flat out refused to greet him at all whatsoever. And so Iran was supposed to have, they were supposed to, I guess, be in front of the step and repeat and do photographs, and that didn't happen, I guess. They decided to walk away. Juan's preparing the video because this was a big, I mean, was he snubbed? Do you think he was snubbed? I mean, I'm watching the video. The prime minister's greeting the other guy, and he walks past Vance. Vance kind of steps back. I will say this. Does it show? Let me play devil's advocate for a minute. Does it show the whole thing? Did Vance and the Qatari prime minister, did they greet each other earlier? I mean, the way that he stands there, I don't know. I don't know if people are reading too much into it or not. But at the same time, I do think that they have been trying to embarrass the United States on a national stage. Now, I mean, what do you think, Kate? It's just weird how it just starts right from when he walks up. I don't know if he had talked to Vance somewhere else prior to this.
1: Yeah, you and I know whenever we see like an 8 to 10 second video that there's clearly probably something before or right after that's being left out because that context destroys the narrative. I put a video in Slack just now of them actually greeting each other. Now, I'm unaware if this was right before or right after that
2: event.
1: It's
2: the same tie, but same tie and shirt.
1: Yeah, they're warmly greeting each other, embracing, shaking hands on shoulders type thing.

0: criticize Vance over. I don't think that this is one of them. I think that they had already had a discussion. I don't think that this is something that I think they already had a discussion and they had already greeted each other. And I think that this might be a mountain out of a molehill. Now, that's my personal two cents on it.
1: And Juan's right. Playing that. Here's them greeting.
0: So look, it's just the three of them. This is before everyone else comes and steps up. So this was the first. This was the earlier video. Now, this video was not released until what? Late yesterday?
2: Yeah.
0: After the other video had already been released and the narrative built and went around the world.
2: Yep.
0: So look, they're talking right there. Juan's got this video. This was the first part. This is what you didn't see leading up. So they're clearly greeting each other, etc. Now, from what I understand, that was them receiving the other people participating as they returned, like a new day, right? So that's my understanding of it. I just think that a lot is, that's, you know, like I said, there's things definitely to be critical of, but I don't think that that's one of them. Because I saw some people saying, well, it's ridiculous. Vance should have walked right out, and that he did, and I lost respect. Look. Save the outrage for things that are truly outrageous, because you're going to give yourself an ulcer, number one. And number two, if you're constantly having that reaction to everything, it starts looking performative after a while. I'm not saying that it is for you, but I'm just saying, as somebody who's watching all of this, that's one thing I pick up on. And as I said, I think that there's genuine things that I have been critical of Vance on with regard to how this has been handled. But I don't think that's one of them at all whatsoever, because the first part of that video was missing. And I think this is, honestly, I think a little bit of it's Iranian propaganda designed to be like, look, Americans, look at your leader, look at your vice president, look at this. And he just stood there and took it like a beta. I kind of feel like that, you know, that that's sort of the narrative that they're trying to push. And I don't like to give in on that kind of stuff, as you guys know. So I don't know. That's just the kind of that, you know, that video was really, really making the rounds. And we had to dive into it. But now, as it relates to this 180, well, that's going to be something else. Now, it's the news agency that was pushing back on those IAEA inspectors. That's the Tasnim News and their IRGC, right? I think it's generous to say that they are IRGC affiliated. They're literally IRGC. They were saying that no permission was confirmed by Iranian negotiators or government officials. Now, first off, they're acting like this is a brand new thing that was just presented to them. What do you mean? The IAEA, they're going to come in and inspect? That's crazy. This has been happening since the 90s, guys. Come on. This has been happening for years now, multiple decades. IAEA, they need to be able to look at, you know, your different facilities and see what you're doing there. That's always been. And now here we're going to have another back and forth. Now, here's where the part, and we're going to talk more about this coming up, because Trump has to be very careful here. One of the things that I keep reminding people is that the American populace, and we talked a little bit about this last week, they're not going to be in for boots on the ground. And we were going over the number that the that DOD and other people involved with military and prosecuting this operation, you know, they were saying it could be anywhere from, what, 1,400 to a couple thousand that would have to take Karg Island. If you're going to do boots on the ground, that's where the boots on the ground would be happening, is Karg Island, to take that island. The American people are not going to go for that. The American people aren't going to go for it, and the left isn't going to go for it. Even if you could go in with one spec ops team and take over the entire island, it would not matter. If you were to send one super soldier in to take over the entire island, it wouldn't matter, because the narrative of a boot is on the ground. It's just one boot, maybe one pair. That would be all it would take. And then you're imperiling midterm. So this is something that Trump has to look at. By the way, I wish he would show a little bit of grace over to Georgia Maloney about this, because she's in the exact same pickle that he is right now. So he's got to be really careful with this. You got midterms coming up. What if this? Now, here's something to consider as we go to break. We got headlines coming up. What if this is just a way? What if it's not Iran dragging it out? What if it's the U.S. deciding to play at that game? We're going to drag you out past elections, and then we're going to open a can of whoop ass. Just going to lay that on the table.

0: We'll come back to it. We got more on the way as we move. The folks who help make the program possible. 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
8: And now, all of the news you would probably miss. It's time for Dana's Quick Five.
0: Okay, so not only has Alan Greenspan passed away, but now apparently so has Clive Davis, age 94. And you remember Clive Davis was, you know, all, I mean, he did all kinds of stuff. 94 years old. It just came in. The executive who steered Columbia, Arista, J Records, all this stuff. Whitney Houston, 94 years old. Man, he's, I mean, a legend in the business. So you have Alan Greenspan, who's a famous economist. Now you also have Clive Davis. So, Kane, rule of three. Am I missing somebody?
9: We might be missing someone else, so I'll look into that. But
0: yeah, because even Lorraine said recent threes. Yeah, because you had the Alf actress, you had Oliver Tree, who is a popular guy with Gen Z, Gene Shalit, the movie critic, and then before him, James Handy, Anthony Head, Ronnie Schnell. This is per Lorraine, and then you had Kyle Busch, Owen Davies, and then Claude Lemieux.
9: How far back are we supposed to go? Like,
0: I know. Now we got Greenspan Davis, so one more's got to die.
9: Oh boy!
0: Time for the death pool. Well, I mean, that's just the way it is. Somebody's got to die. So, I mean, I don't mean to, like, I'm not trying to be flippant about it, but that's, you know, the rule of three here. Let's see here, because we got some other stuff. I had to restart everything predictably. Additionally, let's see here. Oh, it's going to get really hot, by the way, Texas. Just FYI, Texas is going to get really hot. Also, let's see, we've got... Instagram wants to take over TV. They're going to be doing streaming services. They're not going. Nobody's going to be able to compete with YouTube. That's just not going to happen. We have a lot more coming for you. Stay with us. So, you know, I've been talking about human supplements for years, and not just because they make the number one best-selling super beets, but because when it comes to cardiovascular health, they really stay ahead of the science. 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
13: Fox News, I'm Ted Lindner. Republicans leaning into their achievements to win the midterms. They're relying on President Trump to help get the message across. White House Press Secretary Caroline Leavitt on Fox's Hannity says immigration and tax cuts are the GOP's bread and butter.
14: Secure borders, deporting the worst of the worst violent, illegal alien murderers and rapists from our country. Cutting taxes, which he did nearly 1 year ago. We're coming up on the one-year anniversary of his historic One Big Beautiful Bill, the largest tax cut for working families and middle-class Americans.
13: And a federal judge says top Justice Department officials could stay on the case against the man charged with the White House Correspondents' Dinner shooting. Attorneys for Cole Thomas Allen arguing Attorney General Todd Blanche and D.C. U.S. Attorney Jeanine Pirro should be disqualified because they were at the event, but the judge rejected that, ruling they're unlikely to be witnesses and don't meet the legal definition of victims. 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
15: WMBD Radio Local News, I'm Caleb Kelch. Peoria will have a presence on the National Mall this summer thanks to the Peoria Riverfront Museum. The museum is representing Illinois at the Great American State Fair, part of the America 250 celebration, from June 25th through July 10th in Washington, D.C. Museum CEO John Morris told WMBD Radio's The Phil Luciano Show the exhibit was funded entirely by private donors. Morris said,
16: "This is one element of the way we tried to project Peoria and Greater Peoria and Illinois' importance on the national scene."
15: The exhibit features a hologram of Abraham Lincoln and a showcase of Illinois history. The Peoria Police Department is looking to hire 6 unarmed civilian community service officers to help protect the downtown area at a cost of more than $500,000 a year. If approved by the City Council tomorrow, the community service personnel would take numerous law enforcement-related training courses, but they would not be sworn officers. According to 25 News, they would not have police powers, but would respond to and make reports about minor situations, help with traffic control, and keep watch on Civic Center and Riverfront events. Officials say if the council rejects the proposal, the city will continue paying overtime to sworn officers when increased police presence is needed. East Peoria has a new way to keep you safe when emergencies strike. The city has launched HyperReach, an alert system that sends warnings about severe weather, boil orders, and road closures straight to your phone. To get started, text the word ALERT to 309-204-9700. More news in 30 minutes or as it breaks, and always at WMBDRadio.com.
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18: The 25 News First Alert forecast is calling for just a few stray clouds as we head into tonight. We'll call it mainly clear to partly cloudy. Wake up temperatures tomorrow in the mid-50s, and mostly sunny to partly cloudy skies tomorrow. High temperatures will be in the upper 70s to near 80. Chance for scattered showers and thunderstorms return Wednesday, primarily during the second half of the day, with high temperatures near 80, and maybe a stray shower Thursday, once again highest staying close to 80 degrees. From 25 News, I'm First Alert Chief Meteorologist Brian Walter for WMBD Radio.
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0: We're going to get in the reflecting pool, but I have to point out something that's incredibly ridiculous. So there were like several days in a row outside of the Trader Joe's in our area. There were people that were lined up outside because they were releasing a new tote bag. And I could not, for the life of me, understand why it was that people were outside in the 90-degree heat, 90-plus degree heat, full sun, no shade, for a tote bag. And one of my girlfriends had messaged me. It was like, what is this? I'm like, I don't know what's happening. I'm like, do I need to turn on my police scanner? Like, what's up? And it hasn't just been happening in my area. It has been happening around the country, apparently. And I mean, the lines were insane. And this is the second time, apparently, that we've had, like in 1 week, we had two different things where people, one was the Nido. So this is the line that was near our, up by our Trader Joe's down the road. Now, here's where it gets crazy, because they were all for these ugly tote bags. These tote bags are ugly. Can somebody explain to me why they're so loved? I don't know. So anyway, this has been happening like around the country. So Trader Joe's released a new $2.99 tote bag. Oh, Juan's going to show you these ugly things. Oh, wait until you see these ugly things. Guys, they're so ugly. They're so ugly. It's a flipping tote bag from a grocery store. $2.99. Those are the bags. If you're watching the simulcast, you see them. If you're listening, let me describe. A, they're pastel, so ew. Green and pink and blue. And what is that, beige? Taupe? I don't know what that is. And they're striped and it says Trader Joe's on it. And I guess they're canvas. I mean, I would literally be carrying all of this in a plastic bag that I borrowed from a hobo before I got one of these things, because I'm allergic to pastel. It burns my soul. There's a hissing sound that you can hear within my person, and it's my soul burning whenever I touch pastel. It's a true thing. It's a, they haven't figured out how to treat it yet, so they just said avoid pastels. So, according to the Wall Street Journal, these bags... Now, I read crazy stories, Kane. I've read that they go sometimes for $50,000 in London and Tokyo.
2: Yeah, I saw that. I can't.
0: One mother and her daughter purchased 24 that they are shipping to their family in South Korea for gifts. Trader Joe's had to announce that they're filing a lawsuit because now all these knockoffs are out there, the dupes. And apparently the dupes are being sold online, and they had to file a lawsuit to protect their customers from being misled. Now, the retail price, about $3 with tax, right? And overseas, they're going for thousands of dollars. That's insane. I think 50 is a little nuts, but apparently it is thousands of dollars that they're going for. I don't understand this. That when I see that there's a line for something, I am such a non-joiner that the more support there is for something, the less I like it. I do not know, and Kane can attest to this, I cannot stop it and reverse it in my mind. But if I see that a lot of people like something, I immediately don't like it. I'm like, I don't want to do that. And I already hated these tote bags, and now I hate them more. Kane, these are ugly. It's like literally to virtue signal that you don't use plastic. That's all it is.
9: Yeah, pretty much. I mean, but also people get, you know, a lot of use out of the tote bags. I don't care about what it looks like. There was a, I had a tote bag once from, what was the name of that place? Sprouts or something, I think,
0: yeah,
9: is what it
0: was.
9: Yeah,
0: oh, you went there?
9: And yeah, got a tote bag just so I did, because, I don't know, aren't they charged? Don't they charge sometimes for, like, paper bags? And
0: I don't know. I don't go to those
9: stores.
0: Some
9: places that do, but yeah, whatever. It's a canvas tote bag. I couldn't care less one way or the other.
0: I don't like going to those stores because I feel like I'm going to a third world bazaar sometimes when I walk in there. I'm not going to lie. And I just can't stay. I don't like people. Well, I like you guys, but I'm not an extrovert. I don't like small talk. I'm very awkward in person. Very awkward. This is not a virtue. I'm just being honest. And whenever you go, like, sometimes I went to a central market, which is like our version of Whole Foods, and I wanted to get a particular bottle of wine, and all of a sudden, like, a sommelier, like, popped up out of the fruit and was, like, right there, like, hello, can I, I'm like, ah! Like, no, you cannot. And I, you know, I'm like, not that, I'm more worried that you're going to talk to me than rape me, so no, go away. I don't understand these bags, and they're limited. They're limited. How are they selling for thousands of dollars?
9: See, that's the thing. If someone recognizes that there's a market wherever it happens to be for these things, then they're going to buy these things and then make money in the market that accepts them for more money. I don't see any problem with that. It's like if I found out that some overseas group of people really loves Texas keychains, and I go to the next five gas stations and buy up all the keychains so I can sell them to them. Like, that's exactly what this is, I think. I don't think it's everyone loves the looks of these or anything like that. I think it's just they're trying to take advantage of what market is out there.
0: Part of me, yeah, feels a little sad that I didn't think to rip people off before other people rip people off with these things. Yeah. I mean, not rip people off. I mean, you know, sell them. Yeah. If you're willing to do it, it's, you know, play on that stupidity, you know. I don't. So, like, in our town in 1 week, there were people standing outside in the line, and I saw both of these lines, to get the bags at Trader Joe's. And then the Hallmark store that we have, there were people, and I, forgive me, I know those of you who have little kids, you're going to know what these are. They were buying, and I guess I'm saying this right, the Needos.
9: Is that what it is?
0: N-E-E-D-O-H. Is it? I don't know if it's one word or not.
9: Yeah.
0: I will be corrected if I'm saying it wrong. I know.
9: Sounds right.
0: So apparently it's just a soft, super stretchy glob that is shaped like things. They describe it as a sensory toy. So technically, this is an old thing I got on Amazon one day just for fun as like a joke. And I guess that can be considered, well, I don't know. But they come in like all different shapes. And I guess, so there were people standing outside, Kane, of the Hallmark store. The line was 6 hours long. Almost 6 hours, they said. For that. If my kid was like expecting me to stand in line, I would tell my kid to get a grip. I never did anything like that with my kids. I'm like, nah, we ain't doing that. Because you don't need anything that badly. You don't need that. That's not something you need. I don't get that either. Unless, again, people are doing it and then they're taking it and selling it. I just don't understand this. That, by the way, those bags, that I could see Poot Booty Juice carrying that bag.
9: Oh, without a doubt. He probably has a couple.
0: Oh, poor 1,000%. He carries his tampons in it. I'm positive. I'm positive.
9: I was going to say his chest feeding equipment's probably in there.
0: And yeah. Also that.
9: Oh, right.
0: You know, I mean, it looks roomy. Just saying. So I could not believe this, so I had to share this with you guys. I don't know what in the world. I can't. So let's look at the, also in stupid, let's look at the reflecting pool. Because the left is freaking out over this reflecting pool. So from the New York Post today, well, actually this was over the weekend. There was an Olympic canoeist. Okay, I'm sorry that I did not know that it was an Olympic sport. Canoeing. Did you know that?
4: Nope.
0: You guys know that? Did you know that canoeing was an Olympic? I don't know. That I thought it was just something that people did for like fun. Not kayaking, canoeing. Now, kayaking I could see, maybe.
4: Yeah.
0: I don't know why this is different. Anyway, a former Olympian was arrested for allegedly vandalizing the Lincoln Memorial reflecting pool. David Hearn, well, it shows him in a kayak here. The New York Post says canoe. He's a three-time Olympic canoeist. Was cycling. Oh, he's a cycler, too. He was cycling past the monument on Friday when he said he stopped and noticed a piece of the pool's liner floating in the water because people have been getting in the pool and peeling up the liner. They hate Trump so bad that they are literally getting in the reflecting pool and trying to destroy the sealant that kept it from leaking thousands of gallons of water out into the nearby area and destabilizing everything. So apparently a ton of people have been arrested because of they've been vandalizing this thing. And so this guy said he stopped. He noticed a piece of the pool's liner floating in the water and apparently, like, took part. He told the Washington Post that he reached out and touched the detached piece and let it go after a worker told him to. And then the park police arrested him. And he was, like, looking bewildered. He was like, I didn't vandalize anything. You know, he didn't go, like, full-on succulent Chinese meal, but he was like, I didn't vandalize anything. He goes, I just grabbed the – he goes, it was already peeling. It was an already peeling piece. I don't care. So, anyway, they have been absolutely wrecking this thing, the reflecting pool, Now, I think, didn't Trump say that it's going to have to be drained again? He said it's likely going to have to be drained and repaired. Over the weekend, they arrested just five people alone. Five people. They've been making all kinds of arrests because people are going in and they're trying to damage it and tear it up. And because they're so mad at Trump. What? I was so mad at Trump. I went to the reflecting pool and I started peeling off the sealant. What sense does that make? None. Okay, why are you doing it? That doesn't make any sense. Apparently, by the way, there's a 10-year prison sentence for this, and he said it's going to be harshly enforced. Five people. Can you imagine getting 10 years because you decided to rip up sealant in the reflecting pool because you're such an idiot? What in the world? What in the world? And they had five additional citations, five arrests. This was just over the weekend. And apparently, there's a new 250-foot-long gash in it as well. And we're all paying taxes for this. By the way, the money that they spent on this was already appropriated. This was appropriated under Biden-Harris. So the money that was spent on the reflecting pool for the maintenance that was already voted on years ago, that was all done under Biden-Harris. So the money was going to be spent specifically towards stopping the leaks because it was leaking like what? It was increasing. It was over 17,000 gallons a week. No. Sorry.
9: Millions of gallons.
0: Yeah,
9: a month.
0: Yeah, yeah.
9: Millions of gallons.
0: That's
9: a month.
0: Right. And they were trying to. The last time they did it was under Obama Biden, and Obama spent a similar amount. But the problem, they were kind of putting a Band-Aid on the problem instead of fixing it. Which, as you know, when you approach it that way, at some point the problem's not just going to resurface, but it's going to be even more expensive to fix. And so they have this money already appropriated, and that's the money that's being used to fix the leaks. Now, the Park Service is responsible for the water. But in D.C., with the monuments, there's a whole other separate commission and agency that deals specifically with the monuments. That includes the reflecting pool and all of that. And so these people, they have no idea why they think that they're getting at Trump. But this was already done under Biden-Harris. That's when this money was appropriated. It was in the third year of his term. So I don't know why they feel like they're flip. They got to do this because now we have to pay for the repairs. Any additional, we will likely, especially if it is a heftier repair, we are probably going to have to fork over more money for that now. I mean, we're paying for it anyway, but that's one of the things that falls under the enumerated powers with regards to monuments. And that's also defended in Federalist Papers. So I get that. But they're acting like this is just Trump, you know, willy-nilly spending money on this. And that's not true. Just like how they're doing with the ballroom. That's all privately funded. All of it's privately funded. Every cent of it. Now, the only thing I don't like about what he's doing at the White House is all the gold filigree. But I don't care about the ballroom or anything else. I think it's great. I think we need it. Every other leader in every other world, they have the facility where they can accommodate that. We have more on the way. Florida Man coming up next. And as we move, the folks who help make the program possible, it's our friends over at Noble Gold, because everybody is super excited about AI. Well, not everybody, but, you know, everything's connected and we're supposed to have a smarter future. And are we, though? Because, you know, how much of your wealth is just in existence as a number on a screen? So what would happen if you were to wake up and you're locked out of your own life? Like you have no cash, no card, no access, just this message on a screen saying it'll get to you soon. Just wait. So this is why it's important to have something real, like that you can touch, that you can hold in your hand. A coin you can hold, right? Physical gold. 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An asset that doesn't live on a server. 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
28: It's his life mission to make bad decisions. It's time for Florida Man.
0: Well, I knew it was just a matter of time before pickleball turned deadly. A 47-year-old woman is using her pickleball paddle in St. Augustine to attack another player during an argument. It was at St. John's County Park, per deputies. So apparently this woman, she's facing some pretty serious charges, felony charges. She, according to witnesses, she attacked another a fellow pickleball player by hitting the man in the head with her paddle. The St. John's County Sheriff's Office says Michelle Bannister was playing pickleball with her son. Tensions were high. She was arguing with another player, and things took a turn. And then she hit him in the head multiple times with her pickleball paddle. And she was charged with aggravated battery with a deadly weapon. She said that she was defending her son against the man that was attacked. But I don't think so, because now she's apparently facing fraud charges because she gave them a fake name and a fake address and all kinds of stuff. And you can't do that. She's out on $8,000 bond. How hard did she hit the guy? I'm saying they got, apparently the fight, they got into a disagreement about who should get the ball. Everything is stupid. A Florida woman cashier is accused of hiding the winning lottery receipt from another Florida man, according to deputies. This is pretty bad. The elderly customer discovered the missing receipt because he was trying to claim the $2,700 lotto prize. And apparently it was discovered that the Walmart convenience store cashier hid it. She hid it. Tamika Hall. Now she faces felony grand theft. That's a big, big charge. We have our third hour on the way. Stick with us.
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21: Remaining optimistic about a deal. I'm Ted Lindner, Fox News. President Trump saying the U.S. has total control of the Strait of Hormuz as talks between the U.S. and Iran wrap up in Switzerland. Fox's Lucas Tomlinson with the latest tonight.
22: President Trump says Americans will benefit from a relaxation of sanctions if Iran complies with the Memorandum of Understanding.
29: Money that's being unfrozen is going to be used to buy food, and the food's going to be bought exclusively through the United States from our farmers.
22: Vice President J.D. Vance expressing optimism after negotiating with an Iranian delegation for 18 hours in Switzerland.
30: The Iranians have agreed to invite IAEA inspectors back into their country. That is a major milestone for the American people.
22: Iranian state media controlled by its Islamic Revolutionary Guard is disputing Vance's assertion, calling it false.
21: Some critics are skeptical that Iran's nuclear capabilities have actually been stripped away, but the White House remains optimistic. UK Prime Minister Keir Starmer announcing his resignation. Fox's Greg Palcott has more.
31: A grim and emotional UK Prime Minister Keir Starmer outside number 10 Downing Street, announcing his resignation as Prime Minister and Labour Party leader.
32: The question my party is asking now is whether I am best placed to lead us into the next general election. I have heard the answer, and I accept that answer with good grace.
31: While winning in a landslide 2 years ago, Starmer's time in office has been marked by political missteps, a sagging economy, stubborn immigration, and vanishing support from his party and public.
33: We are desperate for someone somewhere to come through and restore us.
31: Set to take over as Prime Minister, by all accounts, Andy Burnham, the one-time popular mayor of Greater Manchester.
21: Starmer's tenure has been plagued by a lagging economy and fallout from the employment of former ambassador to the U.S. Peter Mandelson. 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
34: WNBD Radio Local News, I'm Caleb Kelch. The Peoria Riverfront Museum will represent Illinois at the Great American State Fair in Washington, D.C. later this month. Museum CEO John Morris told WNBD Radio's The Phil Luciano Show that Illinois declined to participate due to budget concerns and the museum stepped in. Morris said,
35: "It's nonpartisan intent on our part. I don't care what kind of event it is. We're not in the party game."
34: The exhibit runs June 25th through July 10th on the National Mall and features a hologram of Abraham Lincoln, among other Illinois highlights. A tragedy in the Mojave Desert has hit home here in central Illinois. 25 News confirms that Colonel Gregory Watson, a 1991 Normal Community High School graduate and former ISU student, was among those killed in that B-52 crash in California last week. Watson, who was 53, was a dedicated Air Force reservist based at Barksdale Air Force Base in Louisiana. He and the rest of the crew flew to California for a test flight the day before the crash. Watson is survived by his wife, 5 children, and 2 stepchildren. A GoFundMe page has been set up to help the family. So far, almost $64,000 has been raised. East Peoria has a new way to keep you safe when emergencies strike. The city has launched HyperReach, an alert system that sends warnings about severe weather, boil orders, and road closures straight to your phone. While landlines are automatically enrolled for basic alerts, you need to sign up to get weather updates or to receive notifications on your cell phone. 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
1: The 25 News First Alert Forecast is calling for just a few stray clouds as we head into tonight. We'll call it mainly clear to partly cloudy. Wake up temperatures tomorrow in the mid-50s and mostly sunny to partly cloudy skies tomorrow. High temperatures will be in the upper 70s to near 80. Chance for scattered showers and thunderstorms return Wednesday, primarily during the second half of the day with high temperatures near 80 and maybe a stray shower Thursday, once again highest staying close to 80 degrees. From 25 News, I'm First Alert Chief Meteorologist Brian Walter for WMBD Radio.
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0: By the way, leggings aren't pants, okay? Stop wearing them as pants. It looks ridiculous. And some people wear them as pants and they ended up looking like Gru from the Minions. If they really cared, they'd be like, we're going to start with a land acknowledgement, not of this land, but of the land that you were forced to live on by our Democrat Party, and we made it and still keep it to where you can't even own your own property on it.
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0: Welcome back to the program. Dana Lash with you. We're at the top of this third hour. We've been watching the World Cup stuff. Now, Kim brought up something that was very interesting. Why? Because there's football and soccer, and it's been very fun to watch the Europeans over here in the United States, and there's the football, soccer, football kind of thing. Why? Kane is very wound up about this. Yeah, you were raising your...
7: Yeah, from a baseline, you're probably right.
0: So technically, it is not an Americanism that it is called soccer here.
7: People think that the word soccer was an American invention and that we're just, you know, stubborn and we're not going to call it football and that's just how it is. Not at all. Not at all. As a matter of fact, it was the British who actually invented the word soccer to describe this game. And then when Americans got word that that's what it was called, and they played it over here and called it soccer and all that, then the Britons, you know what they did? They switched it back to football. And then later on, they're like, oh, what are you calling it soccer for, guys? You're silly.
0: Yeah, you guys are lame.
7: But they were the ones that changed it, and they were the ones that invented the word soccer.
0: So here's where I don't understand how it, because, so from what I read, apparently, and it is, like, we can totally blame England for this because it's all their fault. It apparently was short for association football. And it was ASSOC. And then somehow from there, it became soccer. And I'm...
7: They called it ASOC just for that acronym. And it was ASOC. And then when people kept talking about SOC, it just evolved into...
0: A soccer and then soccer.
7: Right.
0: Because the habit of adding ER, so that's a thing, like British vernacular, they would add like ER to stuff. Somebody said that they... I read a thing, actually, where is this at? Over at Time Magazine, about how they would call rugby rugger. Adding ER to stuff. I don't know. the way that they have, like how, like Jezza is a nickname for Jeremy.
7: Right.
0: It's just odd. So that's apparently where it came from. So it's all their fault. Blame the British, because it's their fault that we call it soccer. So anyway, that's apparently a thing. But I have loved seeing the Europeans over here talk about how great America is. And it's always fascinating to look at things through new eyes. And they love everything because they didn't just go. One of the cool things about it is they didn't just go to just the major cities. They've been driving through America. So they haven't got, and that's really the best way to experience it. And they're going to be here for a while. They're going to be here for July 4th. That is going to blow the European mind. That is going to blow their minds, especially those that are in small town Americana. That's going to be amazing to see that, how they react to how we do 4th of July, especially if you're in an area where you can light off fireworks. Oh boy, it's going to be amazing. So they're going to be here for quite some time. And to watch them look at all of this, like, it is just, it's been amazing to see them celebrate the country when the left wants us to be more like Europe. And the Europeans coming over here are like, my gosh, why can't Europe be more like America? And that's really it. You realize that we're radicalizing all these people just by being us. And they're going to be going back to their countries after having a taste of freedom and some brisket, you know, and shooting guns and seeing and driving through small town America and seeing flags everywhere. They're going to be going back to their countries and they're going to be radicalized. I actually love that. I love that that's happening. And then you got this. This was an Algerian sports analyst. So speaking of World Cup, apparently the ridiculous hysteria over the Jews has reached this level. So we're going to show you the B-roll. But the way that the guy said it, he says that the only reason that that Messi is so good is because he's protected by the Jewish lobby. This is this guy. He is this. What, this Algerian sports analyst. And this is what he was saying. He said, direct quote, the goals that Messi scored are backed by the Jews because Messi is protected by the Jewish lobby that runs the world. And the FIFA president does not want good for us. And the reason Algeria's positions on Palestine and Western Sahara, you know, we can't go that far on the World Cup. They're definitely going to stop us. That was literally what he was saying on television in a different language. But that's what he was saying. Dude, I think the whole everything is the fault of the Jews has officially jumped the shark now. That's officially jumped the shark, I have to say. So Messi is like he's got like Jewish power, and that's why he's such a good player. That's what I'm hearing from this guy, right? These people are so crazy. Now, speaking of Europe, 27 in the EU, they've done some pretty crazy stuff lately. I told you that they've had conservatives that have been rising in power, although it's been a fight. We've seen it with Italy. It's been a very huge fight. But now the public frustration with illegal immigration, now they're taking action on this. And now they're pushing back. Watch this. This was literally the EU Parliament chanting, send them back. Watch this.
8: The first reading of Parliament is closed. The agenda, the report by Mrs. Brigmont on the EU-Pakistan Agreement modification of concessions on tariff rate quotes. Vote on consent by roll call vote. The vote is open.
0: So they just passed a new regulation as it relates to immigration. It's the return regulation, which is this huge law that is all about ramping up, accelerating the deportation of illegal aliens. Right. That's what they're doing. Illegal aliens and asylum seekers that were rejected across the EU. It is literally the strictest reform on immigration in the history of the European Union. That is huge, because what has this is really fed to the loss, not just of sovereignty, but also, resources and a depleted Europe. It is just, it's the way that the illegal immigration has been going. It's designed to just really reshape the way Europe is. So now they have what they call these offshore return hubs, and EU member states, they can create these bilateral agreements with non-EU countries to build offshore deportation centers. That's how bad it is. An offshore deportation center. Think about how bad it has to be to get to that point. So that they can, people can be transferred to these external hubs while they await being deported or final repatriation, however you want to put it. So they're allowed to detain them ahead of deportation. That's been extended from 6 months up to

that this has happened, but it's not without a fight, because we've seen it. There's been a huge fight. We talked about Italy last week. There's been a huge fight with a lot of in the parliaments of a lot of these member nations. And you've seen conservatives really try to take a lot of ground in Spain. They're still building in France. Britain, we'll see. We're going to talk to Stephen Yates about all of that. But this has been incredibly significant. That's pretty hardcore. Think about where they were 10 years ago when you had like the Angela Merkel wing running everything. Think about where they were 10 years ago. I mean, it was so bad that Deputy Prime Minister of Italy, Matteo Salvini, when he was denying allowing people to disembark illegal aliens, he was being accused of kidnapping them because he would not allow them to disembark. Now you have the EU doing this. That's pretty significant. And by the way, one of the big fights that Italy is having is over the judicial referendums that they had, what, 2 months ago. And Meloni, they really suffered a loss there. I think people underestimate just how the strength of the left in Italy. And it is a bare knuckle fight every single day. And that's why there is this situation right there. Meloni's trying to keep everything together. But it went from where her deputy was accused of kidnapping illegal aliens because he wouldn't let them disembark. I think it was in Messina. He wouldn't let them disembark because they were trying to come over illegally. And they accused him of kidnapping them. Nobody made you get on that boat. Nobody made you get on this boat and go there. Nobody forced you to do any of this. That is incredibly significant. So good for the EU on doing that. My fear, and this is what I need everybody to keep in mind, my fear is that, you know, if we end up losing 28 and we end up having like a leftist president and the Democrats control the House or, God forbid, and the Senate, all of these things are just going to immediately be, because none of it was done through legislation. Most of it has been executive order. And I don't think people realize how quickly all of this stuff can be reversed. I mean, like just with a Thanos snap, that fast. So I'm very nervous about this. But Europe is really, I mean, they're fighting over there. Their conservatives are fighting. We have more on the way. We have a quick five coming up. Stephen Yates will be joining us as well, too, to talk about some of this. Our partners that bring you the program. It's our friends over at Ghost Bed. So I just told you I got the new Ghost Bed pillow. I like a very firm pillow. My pillow's firm, but it's comfortable. I mean, they have different types of pillows, by the way. Let me just tell you, Ghost Bed makes the best mattress that is out there. It is so comfortable. And I got rid of my super bougie mattress that I thought I was buying a really good mattress, and it was just a year into it, I hated it. I have been sleeping on my Ghost Bed now for probably about 2 months. Absolutely love it. And one of the things I've noticed about Ghost Bed, not only is the quality of the material so much better, the construction is so much better, because they look at this like they're building health equipment. 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I mean, you're sleeping and resting and recovering, and if you're tossing and turning and getting hot, you're not resting and recovering, so your sleep isn't helping you. 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
12: And now, all of the news you would probably miss. It's time for Dana's Quick Five.
0: So on a Cape Cod beach, police in a town of said beach, Bourne Police Department, there were warning beachgoers because there were more than 100 nails found in the sand. And they said that apparently, I mean, obviously it was poses a hazard, but it was apparently left over from a bonfire that was on the town beach. They added a wooden pallet to it, and when the wood burned up, all the nails were left behind. Did they not think that that was going to happen? Did they not think? So now there's like nails all in the sand, and so they said, yeah, you can't have fires on the beach, and you can't be burning, you can't burn like wood pallets for stuff like this, because now there's tons of nails in the sand that they have to go dig and find. Let's see. This was a crazy story. Did you hear about this resort that caught on fire in the Caribbean? This was a wild story. It just happened over this weekend. They had 1,700 evacuated and apparently one fatality. It was in the Dominican Republic at the Alta Gracia. It's a resort there on Friday. And apparently, yeah, 1,700 plus had to be evacuated. And the aerial photos look insane. It was at the Viva Wyndham there. And, I mean, I don't think there was I think it pretty much got burnt up. They said all the tourists had to go out on the beach. They were trying to contain the flames. They were making sure, because it was apparently windy that day, that it didn't spread to other structures. Can you imagine if you were there and your like room is burnt up? What are you going to do? That's wild. So they said that they're trying to, obviously they put the fire out now, but there is a ton of damage. It's a beautiful resort. It looks very pretty, but they're investigating how it even started in the first place. This was a lawsuit that was rejected for Rural King. They were trying to say that, the retailer Rural King, they had filed a lawsuit in Clearfield County, Pennsylvania. The mother of a homicide victim filed a lawsuit against the killer over accusing him of purchasing the firearm at this Rural King retailer. They filed the lawsuit. The mother did on behalf of her deceased son. I think just filing suits like to everything that she could against the manufacturer, against the retailer. The problem is that unless you give the FFL a reason to deny sale, and you know, if the mother thought her son was that dangerous, this is all crazy. I mean, it's sad, but they are shielded from liability because this is illegal to purchase item, like a car is illegal to purchase item. But if somebody decides to use a car in a vehicular manslaughter, then No one's going out and suing the car manufacturer, right? It's the person that's responsible, the person involved. And that's going to ultimately play out in this case as well. Also, let's see. Auto glass repair business suffers as Oakland break-ins decline. That's an actual headline from KTVU in California. Oh, it's so sad. They saw a 37% decrease in break-ins. 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
13: 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What are you doing, man? 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Take 2 months off. Act like nothing happened. 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
14: Fox News, I'm Ted Lindner. President Trump's warning Iran about misbehaving during a 60-day negotiation period.
15: The U.S. is waiving sanctions for 60 days, allowing Iran to sell and export oil. And President Trump says the unfreezing of Iranian assets could also be a benefit to American farmers. Still, the president warns if Iran does not live up to the memorandum of understanding, he will do what he has to do.
14: That's Fox's Jared Halpern. And a federal judge says that top Justice Department officials can stay on the case against the man charged in the White House Correspondents' Dinner shooting back in April. Attorneys for Cole Thomas Allen argued Acting Attorney General Todd Blanche and D.C. U.S. Attorney Jeanine Pirro should be disqualified because they were at the event. But the judge rejected that, ruling they're unlikely to be witnesses and don't meet the legal definition of victims. 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
16: WMBD Radio Local News, I'm Caleb Kelch. Peoria will have a presence on the National Mall this summer thanks to the Peoria Riverfront Museum. The museum is representing Illinois at the Great American State Fair, part of the America 250 celebration from June 25th through July 10th in Washington, D.C. Museum CEO John Morris told WMBD Radio's The Phil Luciano Show the exhibit was funded entirely by private donors. Morris said,
17: "This is one element of the way we tried to project Peoria and Greater Peoria and Illinois' importance on the national scene."
16: The exhibit features a hologram of Abraham Lincoln and a showcase of Illinois history. The Peoria Police Department is looking to hire 6 unarmed civilian community service officers to help protect the downtown area at a cost of more than $500,000 a year. If approved by the City Council tomorrow, the community service personnel would take numerous law enforcement-related training courses, but they would not be sworn officers. According to 25 News, they would not have police powers, but would respond to and make reports about minor situations, help with traffic control, and keep watch on Civic Center and Riverfront events. Officials say if the council rejects the proposal, the city will continue paying overtime to sworn officers when increased police presence is needed. East Peoria has a new way to keep you safe when emergencies strike. The city has launched HyperReach, an alert system that sends warnings about severe weather, boil orders, and road closures straight to your phone. To get started, text the word ALERT to 309-204-9700. More news in 30 minutes or as it breaks, and always at WMBDRadio.com.
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19: The 25 News First Alert forecast is calling for just a few stray clouds as we head into tonight. We'll call it mainly clear to partly cloudy. Wake up temperatures tomorrow in the mid-50s, and mostly sunny to partly cloudy skies tomorrow. High temperatures will be in the upper 70s to near 80. Chance for scattered showers and thunderstorms return Wednesday, primarily during the second half of the day, with high temperatures near 80, and maybe a stray shower Thursday, once again highest staying close to 80 degrees. From 25 News, I'm First Alert Chief Meteorologist Brian Walter for WMBD Radio.
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0: Welcome back to the program. Dana Lash with you. We're at the bottom of this third hour, getting you set up for the week. Happy Monday. You're like, it's not a happy Monday, Dana. It's the start of the work week. Happy Monday all the same. It's good to see you. So we've a couple of things. We've had the Iran MOU, the sweep that's happening in Latin America, and, of course, El Tigre and his victory in Colombia. And then, of course, now Keir Starmer crying and blubbering. And if we have that, throw that up there real quick, where he gave his, he's leaving Downing Street and he's going to be stepping down as leader of labor and prime minister. And this was him blubbering and crying. Audio soundbite, I can't remember. Two. Check this out.
2: And when I leave the biggest job in the country, I shall spend more time on the most important job, being the best husband I can to my fantastic wife, Vic, who has been a rock by my side through good times and bad, and being the best dad I can to my beautiful children, who are my pride and my joy. Thank you very much.
0: There we go. Well, let's get a reaction to this and more. Our very good friend, Stephen Yates. You can find him at Steve Yates on X, senior research fellow at the Heritage Foundation. And he's an expert on all things China. He's an expert on all things foreign policy. He worked in not one but two presidential administrations. And he's so generous with his time. It's good to see you, my friend. I just kind of wanted to get your thoughts on perhaps one of the worst prime ministers that Britain has ever seen, now announcing that he's stepping down. But the guy coming up after him describes himself as a quote-unquote democratic socialist. We've heard that Bernie Sanders talk before. What is your takeaway from all this? What are your thoughts?
4: Well, many, Dana. I mean, first, it's useful to dwell on who Keir Starmer really is. I mean, he is a cry bully. He blubbers for the camera seeking sympathy. Remember, this is a guy who's completely comfortable with the government arresting people for posting things on social media. That's some serious BS bullying. This is also a guy who presided over DEI getting encoded into the police force operating manual so that an innocent 18-year-old boy gets stabbed to death and is blamed as being a racist, and thereby the police cuff him and read him his rights for the last moments he has sentient on this earth. And so I don't really have that much sympathy for the closing of this chapter in UK politics. I don't think going from Labour to Labour in the UK is going to make a huge difference. I think they're misreading the tectonic plates, where the people of their country and many others are fed up with political systems and parties and candidates who hate them and hate the civilization that brought them into being, and basically try to make the citizens of a country feel like second class behind others who have a privileged leg up in the legal system, economic system, or political system.
0: Yeah, I don't think that this Andy Burnham guy, which apparently he's like the front runner, and the other guy who was the front runner already threw his weight behind him, and it looks like he's going to secure what he needs in order to ascend by mid-July. But he doesn't seem like an upgrade. I mean, is it, how would you classify him? Is he as bad as Starmer, worse than, or mildly better than?
4: Oh, I think he's sort of like the squad UK style, in the sense that they think that he will be more telegenic, that he might be more articulate. He has sort of this populist flair, but his form of populism is, let's decentralize things so that we can put socialist policies in place. And so the net result of it is kind of more cowbell from the Labour Party. And I think that they're completely missing the plot that Nigel Farage's Reform Party swept grassroots elections in the UK very, very recently, because people are fed up with random stabbings and huge protests that defy what Britain was founded to be. And this, it's kind of an amped up version of what we went through that brought us multiple elections for President Trump.
0: Yeah, it's amazing to see that they're still, we're talking with our good friend Stephen Yates, that they are, because I know that they can't have, they don't have like a snap general election, is I guess how they refer to it. This is basically going to be a party contest, and he's going to ascend because of the way their system is established. But I can't imagine if they even did have a general election, with the rape gangs and the report that came out that affirmed what we all knew had been going on for over 20 years, that the Henry Novak case, there's several, the insane amount of illegal aliens that they're dealing with. I mean, they're actually to the left of the EU right now as it concerns illegal immigration, which blows the mind. I mean, what is happening with the British people that this is what they keep voting for and welcoming? I mean, because Farage, as you said, he's been really gaining a lot of ground.
4: He has. You sort of get a sense that things are changing, but politics is a game of numbers, and it only matters who shows up when the votes are cast. And it's definitely the case that not that long ago, Keir Starmer and his Labour Party had a huge election victory. It's really hard to think of someone who had such a demonstration of political power squandered so quickly, and for what? But there you have it in terms of their politics. And I think the other contrast that's happening right now is, I never would have thought so because I don't watch the game called soccer, but with the World Cup allowing a lot of people to see with their own eyes what real America is, and they go, holy crap, we've been told a lie from the media and our politicians about how awful America is, and we probably are going to get chased down by ICE and maybe harassed by police, and probably won't even be safe for us to go places. And it turns out that they're discovering, you know what, America is kind of great, and this stuff they've been saying about Trump really doesn't relate to, yeah, at all to empirical evidence here. So, hey, maybe in our country, we too could have borders. We too could have a civilization. We too could protect our families. Wow. And I think that's just the basic yearning that a lot of people have. And it's the one thing that really does still make the U.S.-UK relationship special, that foundational bedrock. Yeah. So you hear sort of the grumblings of a movement. There's representation of it electorally with reform. But you're right, in a parliamentary system, which I'm just a dumb American, I don't really understand parliamentary democracies very well. But they can't have an election yet, but it's going to come. And when it does, I think the waves of change are really primed to make a difference there. And that's when the UK could put great back in front of Britain.
0: It's amazing to see the direction, because I mentioned the EU, they had just voted on a huge referendum where now they're going to start deporting and making it easier to do mass deportations and be a lot stricter with entry and asylum, which is wild to see. And then in Latin America, I mean, for crying out loud, so Chile, Bolivia, Peru, Ecuador, Honduras, Colombia, Costa Rica, the way that the media classifies it is far right. I just think more sensible is kind of how I look at it. But the socialists are being defeated. And this might be kind of, you know, an obvious question, but it's just weird that, you know, when we turned off that U.S. aid money, Stephen, all of these people get elected in Latin America. I'm just curious about that.
4: Yeah, well, just the analyst in me would separate correlation from causation in some of this, but undeniably, a lot of taxpayer money was getting wasted. There were people in Government Inc. who are part of Globalist Left Inc. who allow grants and programs to help their friends. It's not America's interests abroad. It's their interpretation of their politics and ideology. I basically put it under the umbrella of Soros International. And if America is not paying attention to our hemisphere and not working with people in reasonable ways, then those leftists win. And the travesty that has been our hemisphere has been that socialists have run roughshod over places that have rich resources, have wonderful families and cultures to build upon, and would be natural partners with each other and with us. But because of neglect and misguided policies otherwise, we have somehow missed the ball. I think Secretary Rubio is a natural bridge into the region. It's the first place he went as Secretary of State. He went to Panama, right in the middle where Central America meets South America. And I think the broader team has been serious about it. And of course, the president has made serious efforts to grease some boats trying to bring drugs. We've made a leadership change in Venezuela that might be doing some other things too. But really, it's the people. And you're right, though. I mean, this isn't really conservative across the board the way we would think of it in America. It's anti-socialist, but it's really pro-family, pro-faith, pro-development, and open to cooperation. If that's far right, then sign me up.
0: Yeah, talking with our friend Stephen Yates, I got to talk with you about the Iran MOU now. Now, I realize that there's a lot of things that are happening with this, and I know that one of the big objectives that POTUS had going in was to really kind of cut off a Chinese ally. That's what a lot of the posturing about the strait was really coming to, and I get all of that. But I'm curious because, and I also know this isn't a deal. It's just the framework to get us to another negotiation stage. It's insane. But this is an entity, Stephen, that is not serious. I mean, just today they said right after Scott Bessent announced that they were going to relax sanctions on oil for Iran, they've decided, no, IAEA, they don't get to inspect anything at all. We decided to change our minds on that. Right after, of course, that was announced. It really feels like they are taking advantage, which I know they are, of the world, the pressure that the world is trying to bring to bear on the U.S. for dare picking on poor defenseless Iran and how they're trying to drag Lebanon in this. And Lebanon's prime minister is like, keep us out. We're not part of this. This is turning into like a real, it seems kind of chaotic. I don't want to say a mess yet. I want to believe that POTUS, you know, has something up his sleeve. I don't necessarily like the VP being, I don't think he's ready for prime time to lead on this. I just kind of, what do you see happening in this? Because all of this, I feel like Trump sees that Iran is not a reliable partner and he's preparing for that. But it feels like there's a faction within the administration that really believes that Iran could be a good negotiating partner and that they're really going to uphold their end of the agreement, which I don't know how they can think that.
4: It's not what I believe. I think that power ultimately decides things. And of course, no one elected me commander in chief. And I'm not leading the negotiations with these people. Blessedly, sure. I would have a terrible time trying to do that. But I think that there are a couple of rules that I try to follow in Trump 2.0, trying to understand the world. And I have to discipline myself with them every single day. One of them is, avoid drawing long-term conclusions based on short-term developments. It's almost impossible because there are a lot of really sizzly short-term developments. There are things that don't look good, sound good, seem wrong, what have you. And it's hard not to say, well, shoot, this looks like a clown car crashing into 12 other clown cars. And then something else happens. And over time, it's, wait a minute, this had to get messy before it could get reordered and resettled. And it isn't always this. I'm not one of these multiple dimension chess people. We've talked about that over and over. I'm not smart enough to understand checkers, much less multiple dimension chess.
0: Oh, we don't believe that about you at all.
4: But I do think that because we chose to take decisive action, which I fully supported, and because we chose to avoid invading, occupying, and running a country, which I fully support avoiding that kind of approach. And we decided also to avoid the Obama approach of let me buy the threat and hope diplomacy alone makes a strategic difference. We're going to have as a consequence some disorder, some ugliness, some things that work for a time and break for a time and have to get fixed and re-break. And that's just the way it's going to be. And we're only 4 months into this transition from a 47-year travesty. And so I know there's pressure from midterms. I know that there's pressure because things can look very bad from time to time if you're just tracking the latest developments and the onset and breaking of negotiation. But broadly speaking, we've done huge positive things militarily. We have done some very good, strong work with some allies. We've unsettled others along the way. And so there's constant minding that's going to have to be done in this. I just think that uncharacteristically, this is something that is a long-term deliberate process that an administration is going to have to carry forward. And in the end, if the net result is Abraham Accords 2.0, and we have a healed alliance with Israel, which needs some healing, and we need some sensibility in our own country about Israel, what it is and what it's not. Things have gone bonkers in our politics on that. But in the midst of this, we had to have some confusion, chaos, and disruption to change 50 years of errors.
0: Ooh, that's a really good way of putting it. And we'll leave it at that. Our good friend Stephen Yates, who is always like anytime anything happens internationally, he's the first one I go to. We always appreciate you putting it in perspective for us. Our very good friend, find him at Steve Yates on X. Thank you so much, my friend. Have a great week. It's good to see you. And a happy belated Father's Day.
4: Wonderful. Thank you so much,
0: Dana.
4: Take good care.
0: Of course, you too. We have more to come, folks, as we wrap up this third hour, our partners, because we're capitalists and we can't do it without them. 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
0: So Team USA, after their 2-0 victory over Australia in the Cup, they decided to stop and pray after. Watch this.
11: Pepe on the left as well. Balligan
0: this is bad. It's a screenshot. We can't play the thing because we'll get sued by the broadcasters, but they stopped and they formed a circle and they prayed. That's amazing. Juan was just talking about how he thinks this is. You think this is the best team, America? The best America team?
12: I think so.
0: Yeah, it's pretty amazing to see. So that's
13: hustle.
0: Awesome.
13: They hustle. They remind me of, you know how the St. Louis Blues used to play their playoff hockey? Where,
0: yes.
13: I mean, in all their hockey, to be honest. It's just back
0: I was
13: and
0: like,
13: forth,
0: every game
13: nonstop.
0: Hustling.
13: Full press. Just, it's awesome to see.
0: That's, yeah.
13: Awesome to see.
0: So good on Team USA. All right. Today's stupidity came.
13: Can we just play Kamala? Just do it. I don't even want to introduce it or talk about it or anything. Just play. Play it.
14: I really, truly believe this. We each have light inside of us. And we need to know that that is what inspires our hope as much as anything external to ourselves.
13: Hers is Bud Light.
14: And when we feel that and not allow an election or an individual to dampen that light, and instead light
13: okay,
14: let that light.
0: Oh my gosh, seconds. Why is it such a struggle for her to talk? Oh, it kills my soul. Folks, find us over at Substack, Chapter and Verse, YouTube, Facebook, like, and subscribe. Happy birthday to my husband, Chris, and I will be back on.
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1: Negotiations continue. I'm Ted Lindner, Fox News. President Trump saying the U.S. has total control of the Strait of Hormuz as talks between the U.S. and Iran wrapped up in Switzerland. Fox's Lucas Tomlinson with more.
2: President Trump says Americans will benefit from a relaxation of sanctions if Iran complies with the Memorandum of Understanding.
4: Money that's being unfrozen is going to be used to buy food, and the food's going to be bought exclusively through the United States from our farmers.
2: Vice President J.D. Vance expressing optimism after negotiating with an Iranian delegation for 18 hours in Switzerland.
12: The Iranians have agreed to invite IAEA inspectors back into their country. That is a major milestone for the American people.
2: Iranian state media controlled by its Islamic Revolutionary Guard is disputing Vance's assertion, calling it false.
1: Some critics are skeptical that Iran's nuclear capabilities have actually been stripped away, but the White House remains optimistic. The race is on to replace British Prime Minister Keir Starmer, who announced his resignation yesterday. Fox's Jonathan Savage.
16: Keir Starmer will remain in No. 10 Downing Street until his Labour Party chooses a new leader. Nominations open on July 9th and close 1 week after that. If there's more than one name in the ring, Labour members will vote over the summer. If there's only one candidate, that man or woman will automatically get the job. The favourite is Andy Burnham, sworn into Parliament just hours after Starmer's resignation speech, having won a special election last Thursday. This was his plan all along, leaving his job as Mayor of Manchester in order to force his way into Downing Street. In London, Jonathan Savage, Fox News.
1: More than 11,000 bottles of 25-milligram chlorothalidone tablets are being voluntarily recalled. It's because testing found they failed to dissolve at the proper dosage level. They're manufactured in India, distributed to the U.S. by Rising Pharma Holdings of New Jersey. 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
1: It's primary day in Maryland, Utah, New York. 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Fox's Jessica Rosenthal with more.
38: Earlier this month, Lieutenant Governor Pamela Yvette came out ahead with nearly 29% of the vote, a few points ahead of Attorney General Alan Wilson. Now the two will face each other in a runoff. While President Trump endorsed Yvette before the primary, he's now endorsing both Yvette and Wilson in the runoff, writing in a recent Truth Social post he can't hurt one of them by only endorsing the other. There are congressional race runoffs as well, including in Nancy Mace's First District. Charleston County Councilwoman Jenny Costa Honeycutt is up against State Representative Mark Smith. On the Democratic side, Coast Guard veteran Mac DeFord faces retired Navy Vice Admiral Nancy LaCour, who was fired by Secretary of War Pete Hegseth as Chief of the Navy Reserve. Jessica Rosenthal, Fox News.
1: President Trump heading to Pennsylvania today to highlight American manufacturing. Fox's Jared Halpern with more from the White House.
39: The president will visit the Mack Trucks facility in Lehigh County, Pennsylvania. The 1.7 million square foot facility assembles all Class 8 Mack trucks for the North American market, according to the company. President Trump's American manufacturing is benefiting from his tariff policy, forcing more automotive companies to open U.S. plants. Affordability and the cost of living have emerged as top issues for voters ahead of the midterm elections, with polls showing most Americans are dissatisfied with President Trump's handling of the economy. At the White House, Jared Halpern, Fox News.
1: And Minnesota Democrat Congresswoman Ilhan Omar now claiming she's got a potential negative net worth. Her office says earlier accounting that showed that Omar was worth millions was just a goof. In a financial report meant to cover 2024, Congresswoman Omar claimed that she and her husband controlled between $6 million and $30 million in assets. Her office now saying it was all due to an accounting error that overstated her husband's net worth. I'm Ted Lindner. This is Fox News.
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0: From the City of Angels near the Pacific Ocean, good morning, good evening, wherever you may be across the nation, around the world. I'm George Norrie. This is Coast to Coast AM. Later tonight, Surviving Trauma. And welcome to summertime. Boy, that snuck up on us pretty fast, didn't it? Here's what's happening. The United States temporarily suspended sanctions on Iranian oil as Tehran denied claims by Vice President J.D. Vance that Iran would let UN nuke inspectors return to the country following talks in Switzerland. Last week, Tehran and Washington signed a memorandum of understanding, laying the groundwork for the negotiations after nearly 40 days of intense fighting that was followed by a shaky and often broken ceasefire. Tom Danheiser has more on this very confusing situation.
1: George, it sure is. It's all over the place. U.S. Vice President J.D. Vance did indeed say Tehran had agreed to admit nuclear monitors into the country. But, and there is a big but, Iran has denied making any commitments. Now, Iran has agreed to set up a telephone hotline to prevent any and resolve any misunderstandings with the U.S. or other countries as ships cross the Strait of Hormuz. So we'll see about that. According to marine traffic data, traffic through the strait is steadily increasing, with at least two dozen commercial ships having transited in the past 24 hours. Before the war, on average, about 110 vessels crossed the strait every day. Meanwhile, U.S. President Donald Trump has said preventing Iran from obtaining a nuclear weapon outweighs the potential economic consequences of prolonged military action. And according to U.S. State Department officials, the U.S. will mediate another round of talks beginning Tuesday to end the conflict in southern Lebanon between Iran-backed Hezbollah and Israel. There you go, George.
0: Thank you, Tom. Let's see what happens this week. Jeez. One of the disturbing ransom notes received by Nancy Guthrie's family included a chilling apology, apparently, for accidentally killing her, according to a new report. A bizarre blackmail letter sent in February offered to return the 84-year-old's body in return for money, according to a familiar source. The memo followed an earlier note to TMZ from the same sender, apparently, which correctly described what Guthrie was wearing on the night she was abducted and included information about a damaged floodlight in her backyard. Nancy Guthrie is the mother of Today Show host Savannah Guthrie. Concerns about various aspects of big tech, data centers, robo-taxis, AI misinformation, AI-related job losses, deaths associated with chatbots, and many more are escalating into top public issues and even anger. Let's check in with our expert, Lauren Weinstein, where this is all headed. Lauren, what's going on here?
2: Well, some history. So back in the early 19th century, the term Luddite appeared related to British factory workers upset about job losses tied to automation in the factories. Around 1811, this led to a period of initially peaceful protests that, when largely ignored by management, led to threats to employers and actual attacks on equipment. So these groups would often sign their demands with the name Ned Ludd, a somewhat mystical Robin Hood-type character who likely never actually existed. And so they began being referenced by newspapers and authorities as Luddites. Are there parallels to the ways that many people are responding to big tech abuses today? Seems quite possible. In fact, various arrogant big tech executives have apparently been referring to people protesting data centers or other big tech intrusions on their communities as Luddites, or even notably contemptible terms such as cave people. If you don't go along with the big tech billionaires' agendas, that's the kind of response you can receive. It might be grotesque data centers spewing air and noise pollution 24/7, using millions of gallons of water, hiking up electric rates for local consumers, ruining beautiful rural areas, or Waymo robo-taxis noisily clogging residential streets where they've chosen to park and wait. One of the reasons, along with throwing so many human drivers out of work, that Alphabet Google's Waymo is facing increasing pushback in their efforts to spread into new cities. Then there's the AI spewing misinformation and AI chatbots reportedly providing guidance to people, often very young persons, that may help them in the commission of suicides or even murder, with the firms refusing to take any of the responsibility for actions that a human in the same position would likely be thrown into prison for committing. Meanwhile, we have billionaires like Amazon's Jeff Bezos a few days ago claiming that there's no need to worry about AI causing job losses. He suggests that there will actually be labor shortages. Perhaps true if enough people starve to death and can't get medical care thanks to being replaced by AI. Remember last year when Amazon proudly announced it was doing mass layoffs triggered by AI and then reversed in the face of public blowback and tried to claim that AI actually had nothing to do with it? Yeah, sure. And now we have new articles from the Harvard Business Review warning that firms who rushed into writing their software code with AI are frequently facing massive costs to redo shoddy AI-generated code and are dealing with eroded trust between colleagues and degrading of critical organizational institutional knowledge. Not a surprise. It also shouldn't surprise anyone that backlash to all of this big tech AI slop and related negative effects has rapidly turned into a top-level election year issue, with polled voters now putting these concerns near or at the top of their voting agendas. And what's so unique about this and scaring so many politicians of both parties is that these concerns don't have any significant partisan skew. Just as the number of those horrific data centers is split pretty evenly between red and blue states, politicians of both parties have often been boosters of this tech, sometimes seemingly in the pockets of big tech, only to apparently be deeply startled when their constituents began complaining that the politicians were on the wrong side of these issues. Constituents in many cases have been demanding recall votes and in some cases even escalating into more direct and potentially dangerous actions, a situation that can't help but invoke reminders of the 19th century Luddite rebellion. A big difference between now and 200 years ago is that ordinary people are able to organize much more effectively today than they could back then, ironically, thanks to technology. And this shines a spotlight on a fundamental truth of how the big tech firms have assumed that they could push forever and never see any significant pushback so long as they kept the politicians in both parties on their side. Generally speaking, most people have been fairly accepting of many new technologies, email, smartphones, and so on. For sure, not everyone is in love with them, but overall, the benefits have largely been seen to be worthwhile in key respects. But generative large language model AI, as being deployed by big tech, appears to be the proverbial straw that breaks the camel's back. Big tech seems to believe that those persons that they call Luddites and cave people will blindly swallow any technology that the firms push out and will believe anything the firm's leaders say, no matter how obviously inaccurate those statements are, given what we all see every day in our own lives. All this as job losses escalate and the big tech billionaires get ever wealthier. Much of big tech is livid. The communities have been increasingly organizing to successfully block many hideous data center projects. The upcoming midterms may provide an opportunity to give us some idea of how long those big tech execs will be permitted to treat us like fools, and perhaps we'll see how politicians in both parties face voter concerns regarding these big tech issues. One way or another, it's going to be fascinating to watch this all unfold.
0: We'll watch it unfold big time with you, Lauren. Thank you so much. Clive Davis, the music executive who rose from a mid-level legal position at Columbia Records to become one of the industry's most powerful and longest-reigning execs, guiding the careers of Whitney Houston, Aretha Franklin, Barry Manilow, and dozens of other stars, died at his home in Manhattan. He was 94. His family confirmed the death. Mr. Davis had recently been hospitalized with respiratory problems. More than 11,000 bottles of blood pressure medication are being recalled nationwide due to a manufacturing defect, according to the FDA. The 11,000 bottles of chlorothalidone tablets, 25 milligrams, are being recalled because of failed dissolution specifics.

0: a planet many light years away. This, of course, allowed Kirk and his crew to meet and greet some very anthropomorphic aliens, most of whom were dressed in Roman togas and spoke in colloquial American English. That all seemed perfectly reasonable to me. But aside from the togas, which I've heard are expensive to dry clean, I had to wonder how fast was warp 3 or warp 5 or any other warp velocity. Well, here's the answer I got from one of the writers for Star Trek. Warp 1 was the speed of light. Warp 2 was the speed of light squared. Warp 3 was the speed of light cubed, etc. Now, I figured that you didn't have to get to a very high warp number before your rocket could reach the limits of the known universe. It'd probably be only a few minutes. And that struck me as kind of unrealistic. But when I pointed this out to the guy I was talking to, the writer, he just threw up his hands and said, "Hey, man, I just write the scripts." After that, I didn't worry too much about warp velocities. I only wish my car could go that fast. And that's it from here in Northern California, George.
1: All right, my friend. Thank you. Seth Shostak from Search for Extraterrestrial Intelligence. And one day, maybe they'll find that. Ancient writings were called Gnostic texts, and in a moment, Stephen Machat joins us to tell us what they all mean next on Coast to Coast AM.
2: Christine Rose, how did you become involved in holistic health and healing?
3: By being extremely ill and trying to find a solution. I was told I was dying with 3 months to live, and I wasn't going to give up. Helmut Keller researched it, and that is why we are so fortunate to have Carnivora today. I was treated by him every day with Carnivora, and it's phenomenal. It's phenomenal. And you don't really have to be very ill to have the benefits of Carnivora.
2: How many weeks or months into the supplementation did you start feeling that there really is an impact? 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

0: And welcome back to Coast, George Norrie with you. Author Stephen Machette has been a music producer as well as a metaphysical philosopher and film producer for 50-plus years. Wow. He has produced and worked with well-known musical artists such as Peter Gabriel and Quincy Jones. Stephen has dedicated much of his life to unraveling the history of mankind and our perpetual change. Stephen, welcome back. How have you been?
1: I've been good. How are you, George?
0: Great. Did you ever meet Clive Davis in your career?
1: I'll give you a quick story. 1965, my dad was the lawyer for a group called Dave Clark Five.
0: Yeah.
1: I was with Dad in Manhattan, and he took me to CBS, and we sat with Clive Davis, and I watched my dad negotiate part of the contract for Dave Clark Five. I was 12 years old. And then Clive Davis went in the car with me, and my dad drove him home, and I had an interesting conversation with Clive. And I created a relationship with him because he started asking me about music. In 1988, when my dad died, he called me up. He was in Beverly Hills. I was living in L.A. And he asked me to come over. And then he asked me to stop at the liquor store because he wanted to sit and drink with me

0: and reminisce his days with my dad.
1: Oh.
0: I knew Clive Davis very, very well.
1: He was a giant in the industry, Stephen, wasn't he?
0: He was more than a giant. He was someone that would take the risk. He loved music, and he understood energy. He may not have realized it, but he understood energy. You know, we had a band with him called the Bay City Rollers when I first started, and that was his first hit at Arista. No, I knew Clive really, really well. And, you know, when he met my current wife, Debbie, who's my muse or whatever, he looked at her and he said, can you get him out of his political and get him back in music? And right now I'm sitting here, I'm producing music all over the world, and I'm still investigating everything I can about what we are not allowed to see, what we're not allowed to touch, which is how you and I are now discussing the Gnostic text and what it's all about. I can't stop learning because I can't believe that we don't understand that we are not our bodies. We are an energy that, bingo, fell into this body. And all of a sudden, we're told, you're a male, you're a female. You know, those are your body parts. You're black, you're white, you're green, you're Jewish, you're Christian, you're this, you're that. No, you're an energy. And you fell into that body to play a role. And inside that role, your whole future, it's not written. You figure out how to manipulate it and figure out what you're going to become or where you're going to go with what you become. And, you know, now it's, if I may, I'll just segue into the word Gnostic and the text and whatever you want me to tell the audience, I'm so happy to share.
1: Stephen, give us your definition of Gnostic text. We hear so many different verbs about it. What do you think it is?
0: All right, so I must explain. This is sacred knowledge. And it's sacred because it's the meaning of who and what we are, right? And now there's a lot of people who don't want this knowledge out because the system that they built, the matrix you and I live in, and everyone listening to us, will come falling down. A Gnostic is a Greek word, and it's from the word Gnosis, and it's G-N-O-S-I-S, because we change how words are said and energies, mm-hmm. and there's magic in energies, there's vibrations. It means knowledge. It's possessing intellectual, spiritual, which means unseen, physically, esoteric insight. That's Gnostic with a small g. Now here's where the game begins. Gnostics with a capital G means adherents of Gnosticism. And what is this? If you look up what I just said to you, this is the lie. It's ancient philosophical and religion movement that emerged in the Christianity. No, what it is what happened was the Roman Empire, using their army, overthrew the people who were searching for the sacred knowledge and the schools that were taught in Egypt, the schools that were taught in Greece, the schools that were taught in India. And it's the sacred knowledge. And it's really sad because to this day, we still don't understand the metaphysical truths of what we are. We're an energy. And we become actors inside this matrix when we get here. And instead of living in a world of love, which is what Jesus preached, all of a sudden, hocus pocus. And now what are you? Jesus is now Christ. It's everything he never said he was. You know, he said that he is from the energy of all. And he said, I am the son of that energy. They cut out. He also had women of that energy. You become a male or a female when you enter a body. Other than that, we're just an energy that has consciousness. And we try to figure out, why are we here on earth? What are we here to do? And my answer is real simple. We're here to discover love. And as you unravel the what you do is you learn, end up learning what love isn't.
1: How did your knowledge, Stephen, of the Gnostic texts come to you?
0: It didn't come to me. What it is I just couldn't get out of it because I knew there was something wrong. And, you know, you brought Clive Davis's name up. I used to talk to him about stuff like this. I used to talk to him about death, you know, and I talk to everyone about death. And people call me with this. I don't believe we die, George. I just don't believe it. 3.5 years ago, they told my wife I was dead. I didn't die. You know, they told me I'd never walk again. And now I'm running around the world producing music. I have a lot of music coming out. And my whole goal right now before I leave Earth too, because, you know, as it says in the Bible, you have 120 years in your body. I wanted to know what my energy was. Why did I have this energy? Why do you have that energy? Why can somebody play basketball and grow to be 6 feet 10 to 7 foot four? And why can someone throw a ball at 120 miles per hour? And why can I sit and figure out how to put together music and go tour it around the world and make people smile? We all have gifts. And we need to live in a society that recognizes our gifts. We need to stop these archaic sky god wars that we have. This thing with Israel and the U.S. and Iran shows you the need to bury those sky gods. It has to end. And Jesus said, in all the whatever's left over, he said, there is no sky god. There's energy. I come from that energy. I am a son of that energy. And it's that's what the Gnostic texts tell you, the real Gnostic texts. And if you study all this, I'll just keep going, whatever. The Essenes, you know, there were three. Well, first off, Jesus was not the only one in mankind that died like this.
1: Well, and the Essenes are the ones that apparently wrote the Dead Sea Scrolls, right?
0: The Essenes, 100%, yep. And by the way, the Essenes put these things and they left them to be discovered later on. They left them down there. And those Dead Sea Scrolls come from the Democritus document, which was the theme of the Essenes as they were educated by a group of beings called the Kalus, which I believe were related to the Atlanteans. And they, you know, their whole goal was to teach you, you're an energy. And if you read the stuff about Atlantis, you read Plato, you read any of that, it was all about energy. This planet is made putting together energy. Everything is alchemy, you know, and they have these four angels, right, of Christianity. You got Michael, who's the angel of fire. You got Uriel, what was he, the angel of earth. Then you got Raphael, the angel of air, and Gabriel, the angel of water. Gabriel's the same one that wrote the Quran. Gabriel's the same one that used to speak to the Hebrews, not the Jews. All I want to do is I just want to be able to tell people to be happy, you know, like Bobby McFerrin sang about. We need to be happy. We need to live in a society that's based on culture, class, and everyone here deserves to have a great thing. This circus going on right now in Iran with Trump is disgusting. What's going on, wiping out a whole class of people, the genocide going on there, it doesn't. We need to forgive everybody. Because they were called a different religion.
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1: We'll take your calls next hour with Stephen Bichette as we talk about the Gnostic text. 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

0: And welcome back to Coast, George Norrie with you, Stephen Machette with us. His websites are linked up at coasttocoastam.com. He's got a book, too, called I Can Hear Music, The Heroes and Villains of the Muses. We'll talk a little bit about that later on. Stephen, in your opinion, who was Jesus? Was he what he says he was?
1: I don't know if we even know what he said he was. We know what they said he was. But when I did this, I got involved. There's a movie called The Last Temptation of Christ. And I got involved because I represented Peter Gabriel. And they came in. They asked us to have Peter score the movie. He agreed to do it. And I got involved with Martin Scorsese in the movie.
0: Well, that's great.
1: And it lit my curiosity. And it lit my curiosity when Glastonbury, and then I ended up in Glastonbury because, again, with Peter Gabriel, I started WOMAD, World of Music, Arts, and Dance, because my whole goal in life was to use my economic warfare weapons of legal being and an accountant and my ability to talk to anyone. And I wanted to understand who we were, where did we come from, why are we here, where do we go from here, and why are we even here, you know? And I just started, and when I got to Glastonbury, I couldn't get out of it. It was a place that I knew. It's like I had been there from before, and I got really hooked into the life of Jesus, and I got into the hidden life of Jesus, because the life of Jesus is really easy. What they did is, you know, you have the Dead Sea Scrolls, which were found, you know, and that's, they write down, if you look it up, it's between the first and second temple. Duh. That's 800 years, right? Mm-hmm. So before the second temple fell, you know, when the Sadducees, the Hebrews, took all the gold out of the temple and ran away and became senators in Rome, and the Pharisees became the Hebrew religion of law and order, there was a third sect. And the sect was called the Essenes. And the Essenes, from my research, were created from a grouping called the Kalos. And I believe, as I said earlier, the Kalos come from the Atlanteans. And the Atlanteans studied energy. And I'm just being, it's hard for any of us to understand this. All we are is energy.
0: Well, where did the Essenes go, though? What happened to them?
1: They left. And it's like in the film, they left. But maybe they didn't leave. And like when I was listening to your commercials, this UFO is all over here. This is a solar system that's based on gravity. And there's no time unless you're in a solar system that has gravity. So, you know, you live as long as your body lives. And in the film, we hear, and basically they incarcerated our energies inside this body. There were other energies that lived here before us. You know, like I told you, the Kalus. You know, the Atlanteans, the Palladians, I believe, have been there. And there's also the Lemurians. But this planet has been, it's been like a playpen for all energies to see what they could create and where they could create it. It's like a gigantic sandbox. Like, where did the dinosaurs go? Yeah. Okay, so what happened? The dinosaurs disappeared because a meteorite fell to Earth. Well, where did the meteorite come from? Was it a planet called Tiamat? I can't get out of learning this stuff. And I'm very fortunate that my wife tolerates this. You know, we're having fun producing music all over the world. The last time I spoke to you, I was in Korea. You know, now I'm in Miami, but I can't stop. So Jesus, who was Jesus? Well, Jesus was born to a Mary and a John. Well, who was John? Well, John was a carpenter. What does a carpenter mean? A shipbuilder? And then who was Mary? Well, Mary came from a family that her brother, John of Arimathea, which is a place in Israel today, in Judea, Israel. Judea is important because Jesus was not Judea. He was a Hebrew, and he was from Nazareth. And there's a difference. The word Jew comes from the Romans when they called those people of Judea the Jews, and it wasn't a J. You could look up what I'm telling you. There was no J until the 1500s when the J used to be used in arithmetic, you know, to basically do the arithmetic numbers. It would carve off, like if you had a 13, you would write an X, three I's, and then make the J, and it would go all the way down. And so what happened was, what I know, and it's in my book, Taking Jesus Off the Cross, John was a shipbuilder in Glastonbury. And I felt I knew Glastonbury. And going back to why I told you that about Peter, that's where we had our first WOMAD. And when I got there, I'm like, no. And then when Martin Scorsese came in with the movie, I was screwed. Because all of a sudden, I had to find out this story because the birth there is fascinating. But what it's really interesting, because we live in a world of the Catholic Church running our world. You know, there were other Jesuses in the history of mankind. I'll just rattle them off to you. There was Horus of Egypt. He was crucified. There was Tammuz of summer. He was resurrected on the third day.
0: And these are all different. These are all different people too, right?
1: Yeah, like Adonis of Phoenicia. He was born of a virgin. By the way, one day I was at a party in England for a Catholic priest, and I ended up talking to the head of the Eastern Orthodox Church. And I said to him, can you help me? I said, you look like you're educated. And the guy's got his beard there and he's got his whole uniform on. I said, can you please tell me how Jesus was born of a virgin? And he said something to me that was fascinating, which is why I interrupted myself to tell this to you. He said, the birth of a virgin means it was her first time on earth and she had no karma. Jesus came in clean. And I'm like, oh, I get that. You know, and then the other ones, you had Mithras. Study that. Mithras before Christ, right? He was born on a rock in a cave. Shepherds were all around there at his birth, and he ascended. How about in the Greek legends and the Egyptians? Dionysus, right? The son of a god, mortal woman, turned water into wine, rose and ascended. But going back to Glastonbury, Jesus's mother, Mary, her brother, he ran his shipbuilding society, and he would get the tin from Glastonbury. That's why Glastonbury and Cornwall were created. And they would get the copper and the Minoans. If you study the Minoans, you'll find out that the Minoans used to go to Lake Superior and come down the Mississippi, and they would take the tin. And you could look up what I'm telling you out of Lake Superior, and they married tin and they married the copper, and they made brass. And what did the Roman Empire do? They beat up everybody because they had brass weapons. And all I do is I study history and I figure out how did we do what we did? Why did we do it? And the book you just mentioned, I could hear music. I tell you the history of music and the instruments and how to use music and instruments to make people obey. Like you watch ducks, how they all get in line. You watch birds, how they all fly in line. We were created to respond to noise. The other energies I told you about were not as dense as we were. So the purpose of the Gnostic texts, which they left for people like throughout the ages to discover, were to let you know the metaphysical truths of creation. We got locked in this body, and our body, our crown, what we call our crown, is an antenna. And if you learn to hear the noises, and if you learn to hear the vibrations, you'll get the messages from the beyond. And right now, we have been taken over by what I call sky god or stone age gods. And Jesus's message was very simple. No god hired these clowns, the Sadducees, to tell me what I can and can't do. And they set up the crucifixion. The crucifixion was a setup. And you know what they did is they proved, and I believe Jesus was taken off the cross, and he was taken off the cross, and they got him out of there. And Peter, who was one of the disciples, I could go on all day with this. Peter, who was a disciple, was part of the outer core. The Essenes had three energies. They had the outer core, where they were the religious, devout Hebrews that would sit and daven and do nothing else. Then they had the inner core, where they were trying to figure out how to run the thing. It's like a watch. Your second hand, the seconds, the minute hands, and the hour hands. There's three energies. And then the core people. Who were the core? The core were the ones that were playing the game. And the headliner, the head actor in this play, chosen by John and is seen from the Calouse, was Jesus. His job was to go out there preaching everyone that basically that, you know, you not that you're dying of sin, that you come from the beyond and you don't need to listen to everybody else. Jesus was not a savior who died to forgive sins. This is crap. Jesus was
0: watch
1: in
0: your language, Stephen.
1: I'm sorry. Okay, not crap. So Jesus, it's not true. So forgive my language. But anyway, he was a divine messenger who descended from a higher realm. I'll believe that. And he came here with sacred knowledge. What's that? I'm sorry?
0: Now, the Nag Hammadi, 1945. Can you hear me?
1: Yeah.
0: It had 52 ancient texts tied to it. How does that compare to some of the other Gnostic texts?
1: Those were the texts that they were written in the 200 to 300 ADs. And, you know, and what they did is those were texts that were there. And they were basically, after the Essenes disappeared, they had different energies running around. The word Christ is a Latin word that comes from the Greek word meaning a Messiah. It comes from the Greek word Christos, that comes from the Arabic word or the Hebrew word Messiah, which means the prophet, the message. And the message is, the Nephilim left planet Earth 500 BC, or so we're told. And that's the whole story of Alexander, because Alexander went looking for his father, and he ended up discovering that his father, who was a Nephilim called Marduk, and he had died. And that's when Alexander was in Persia. And the thing that went on with Alexander is the Nephilim, because they came from planet Nibiru, their bodies lived longer than ours. Our bodies are married to Earth.
0: So you're a believer in extraterrestrial presence here on this planet, right?
1: I believe, yes, I believe that human beings are extraterrestrial animals. Beings, it's locked inside an Earth body. I believe that 100%.
0: Were we God-given?
1: We were not God-given. We are from the creative source of everything and more. We are all the children of that source. And then we get roles when we fall into a body and we play those roles. And Jesus came here, I believe, to unite people to understand that they're all from the same source. And you got to love your brother and love your sister. And you got to help each other. You got to support each other.
0: Do you think the spirit of Jesus went to other planets throughout the universe?
1: A planet needs a solar system, right?
0: Right.
1: And the solar system becomes a matrix, and it creates the energies to have a solar system go around in rotation. So in the center of a solar system is the sun. And in the Christianity, that sun is Christ. And then they teach about the Holy Ghost. The Holy Ghost is the energy beyond our solar system. And Jesus said, all I am is I'm a man created from the energy of all, just like you. You know, I'm the son of that energy. He never said I'm the son of a God. The Nephilim word, because the Nephilims did create us, that word translates to us as humans, as gods. And the problem with that word is when they translated it, and these people who they translated it to did not have your intelligence, mine, or anyone's of 2026. They had a limited intelligence, and they were totally created to be the slaves and servants of the Nephilim. And then when the Nephilim were leaving about 5,800 years ago, they created societies. And the societies they created were the same societies that they lived in planet Nibiru, which translates to heaven. So they came from heaven and they fell to earth. That's what's in the translated Bibles. And what they did is, they created society and they created the royal retinue. You know, they were all prince and this and that, and they had the royal retinue. And then what they did, what Christianity did, is they became an imperial religion with rules and regulations to be modified by an imperial emperor, and an emperor being the name for a king. And right now we live under imperial governments that are run by imperial religions. And the truth is, religion means to bind. I believe in love. And I believe in Jesus' energy. That's nothing but love. Love your mother, love your father, love your neighbor, love everybody. And if we created a society that I believe in, where we fed everybody and everybody had a purpose, life would be a lot different. And people say I'm a dreamer. And I look at it like, well, you know, some energy dreamt up the world we live in right now. You know, all we do is fight each other. We have never not fought each other. And then you got the Eastern empires, the Eastern worlds, where they basically, we have individual energies. And if you go Eastern, they have uniform energies. When I was in China, you know, when we said how horrible they are, the communists, excuse me, there's 2 billion people. How are you going to feed 2 billion people? Well, they do it. And at the same time, if you've got a type A personality like me, like you, you want to do this, you want to do that, China will give you money to go make money, but they will not let you come back and become a Goombada where you're sitting there and like, I'm the greatest thing that ever happened. They don't want jealousy. You know, if you're here to create more and you're here to go create a better society, go for it. I love the world. I love that I'm able to travel and discover all new energies. And I love America. And I'd love America to become the country that we all dreamt it could become. And we got to start helping each other. And I believe we could do it.
0: Stephen, we're going to take a short break and come back and take phone calls with you in a moment. I'll have a few more questions for you, then we'll go to calls. Stephen Machette with us. Back in a moment on Coast to Coast AM.
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10: Negotiations continue. I'm Ted Lindner, Fox News. President Trump saying the U.S. has total control of the Strait of Hormuz as talks between the U.S. and Iran wrapped up in Switzerland. Fox's Lucas Tomlinson with more.
11: President Trump says Americans will benefit from a relaxation of sanctions if Iran complies with the Memorandum of Understanding.
12: Money that's being unfrozen is going to be used to buy food, and the food's going to be bought exclusively through the United States from our farmers.
11: Vice President J.D. Vance expressing optimism after negotiating with an Iranian delegation for 18 hours in Switzerland.
13: The Iranians have agreed to invite IAEA inspectors back into their country. That is a major milestone for the American people.
11: Iranian state media controlled by its Islamic Revolutionary Guard is disputing Vance's assertion, calling it false.
10: Some critics are skeptical that Iran's nuclear capabilities have actually been stripped away, but the White House remains optimistic. The race is on to replace British Prime Minister Keir Starmer, who announced his resignation yesterday. Fox's Jonathan Savage.
14: Keir Starmer will remain in No. 10 Downing Street until his Labour Party chooses a new leader. Nominations open on July 9th and close 1 week after that. If there's more than one name in the ring, Labour members will vote over the summer. If there's only one candidate, that man or woman will automatically get the job. The favourite is Andy Burnham, sworn into Parliament just hours after Starmer's resignation speech, having won a special election last Thursday. This was his plan all along, leaving his job as Mayor of Manchester in order to force his way into Downing Street. In London, Jonathan Savage, Fox News.
10: More than 11,000 bottles of 25-milligram chlorothalidone tablets are being voluntarily recalled. It's because testing found they failed to dissolve at the proper dosage level. They're manufactured in India, distributed to the U.S. by Rising Pharma Holdings of New Jersey. 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
10: It's primary day in Maryland, Utah, New York. 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Fox's Jessica Rosenthal with more.
15: Earlier this month, Lieutenant Governor Pamela Yvette came out ahead with nearly 29% of the vote, a few points ahead of Attorney General Alan Wilson. Now the two will face each other in a runoff. While President Trump endorsed Yvette before the primary, he's now endorsing both Yvette and Wilson in the runoff. Writing in a recent Truth Social post, he can't hurt one of them by only endorsing the other. There are congressional race runoffs as well, including in Nancy Mace's First District. Charleston County Councilwoman Jenny Costa Honeycutt is up against State Representative Mark Smith. On the Democratic side, Coast Guard veteran Mac DeFord faces retired Navy Vice Admiral Nancy LaCour, who was fired by Secretary of War Pete Hegseth as Chief of the Navy Reserve. Jessica Rosenthal, Fox News.
10: President Trump heading to Pennsylvania today to highlight American manufacturing. Fox's Jared Halpern with more from the White House.
16: The president will visit the Mack Trucks facility in Lehigh County, Pennsylvania. The 1.7 million square foot facility assembles all Class 8 Mack trucks for the North American market, according to the company. President Trump's American manufacturing is benefiting from his tariff policy, forcing more automotive companies to open U.S. plants. Affordability and the cost of living have emerged as top issues for voters ahead of the midterm elections, with polls showing most Americans are dissatisfied with President Trump's handling of the economy. At the White House, Jared Halpern, Fox News.
10: And Minnesota Democrat Congresswoman Ilhan Omar now claiming she's got a potential negative net worth. Her office says earlier accounting that showed that Omar was worth millions was just a goof. In a financial report meant to cover 2024, Congresswoman Omar claimed that she and her husband controlled between $6 million and $30 million in assets. Her office now saying it was all due to an accounting error that overstated her husband's net worth. I'm Ted Lindner. This is Fox News.
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1: That was one of Tony Bennett's favorite songs, God Rest His Soul. 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

0: And welcome back, George Norrie, along with Stephen Machette. Stephen, how accurate do you think the Gnostic texts are?
1: They can't be accurate because the people who transcribed it didn't know what they were writing. I believe there were oral instructions that came from the Kalus, and they basically said they taught metaphysic truths. You know, you look in a world and you're told if you can't see, touch, taste, feel, or to hear it, physically, it doesn't exist, but that's not true. There's a wind that makes things happen. There's alchemy. And I said about the four angels that the Christians have. So you got Michael, who's the fire. So if you're dealing with earth, wind, if you're dealing with earth, air, and water, if you use alchemy, you could change anything and everything. And you could build new bodies because all we are is we're just chemicals that come from earth. But, you know, we're basically, you know, we've got the fire that keeps us going. It's called the energy from the sun. And these texts, they talked in parables because people would kill you if you were talking like I'm talking about right now. And you because they have an army. It's an imperial army that keeps the imperial religion and the imperial government in line. You know, and you're not allowed to be a free thinker, even though we say we're a free thinker. And we just got to be able to people came here to discover love. I really believe that. So the words always get in the way of the thoughts. You know, and the Moody Blues once sang in one of their songs that, you know, I hope one day we find where I could just tell you everything in my mind. I could download it to you so you could see it, you could feel it, but you could feel it with the energy of what it is. Like when I play a song, you play a song, all of a sudden you start seeing things in colors, you start seeing your past, you start seeing things, and all of a sudden you get these energies inside you. You want that again, or you want to have that for the first time. And that's why we're here. We're here to live our dreams. So I don't believe any of the words that are transcribed.
0: You don't think they were witnesses to things that happen?
1: Oh, 100%. But they couldn't tell you. It's like, you know, they saw the word dragon, right? The dragon were the spaceships that in the film had when they created us. And they were all over China. And, you know, and then I can't pronounce the guy's name, but it's the bird, Quetzalcoatl or whatever his name was, the bird man that came. You know, he landed in like a solo spaceship.
0: Quetzalcoatl.
1: Thank you. There you go. Yep. I mean, look at that. That's what he was, right? And then when the Spaniards, the conquering heroes, landed in Mexico, what we now call Mexico in the 1500s, they thought it was him. And that's why Mexico City gave in. He said he's going to come back, and here he was.
0: Well, let me ask you this before we go to calls.
1: Yeah, no, please.
0: I have tried to get every physicist that I can imagine on the air to tell me how this started from nothing. And nobody, Stephen, nobody can tell me how it started. They don't know. Take a stab at it.
1: I'll tell you what I know. The most powerful thing that we have is thought. So when you read the Bible, or whatever books you want to read, they say there was light. Light is energy. Energy is thought. It's consciousness. Consciousness went boom, and all of a sudden, it just lights up. It's thought, and each thought, like George, you and I have thoughts, they reproduce, and if we don't keep them reined in, we never get anything done. So they become, each thought's a new cell, and it gives birth to a new thought, and we'll either come back and not live, or we keep it alive when all of a sudden we make a blueprint of it, then we figure out how to make it live. I believe the first thing was the Bang theory of thought, and everything goes from there. And I don't believe that it will ever end up nothing because a thought has gravity.
0: Do you believe in a God?
1: I believe in consciousness. So if it's simple, I believe consciousness is God. And I believe we're all consciousness. So I believe we're all God. I really believe that. I've lived my whole life believing this. And I believe that we're all from the same source. I don't see color when I'm with people. You know, I just see your energy. You know, I'm looking forward to meeting you. I want to bring you to one of my shows on November 7th. Buena Vista Orchestra out there, and I'm not advertising them, but I really want you to see what I do with all these instruments. I've got 14 instruments on stage, and you won't stop dancing. And that's a gift. That's a gift because...
0: You haven't seen the way I dance.
1: I can't dance either. And when I was with Genesis, we did that song, We Can't Dance, right? No, I can't dance, but I sure can play.
0: Let's take some calls. You ready?

0: basic ideas, where the material world is often described as a constructed or incomplete reality, and deeper truth exists beyond ordinary perception. I wonder if there's a meaningful overlap here. Could Donaldson messages be interpreted symbolically or even literally as a kind of breakthrough in a structure of reality where the consciousness or information temporarily assesses a deeper nonlinear layer of existence? Or do you think drawing parallels between modern anomalous tech cases and ancient Gnostic metaphysics is more pattern-seeking in the human mind than anything objectively real?
1: Did you follow that, Stephen?
2: Yeah, I actually did, but I need to ask you a question. Where are you from in Canada?
1: He's from Ontario.
2: Okay. He will be there too. Anyway, what I think you're asking me is, how do you understand what you consider higher or lower energies when they talk to you? And it's not linear. There is no linear. Linear is, you know, I don't believe in it. Linear is a matrix. A matrix is what we live in. And I believe that the way you can interpret it is to think out of the box and just go into that dream state, you know, where you catch your dreams and follow the energy where it's taking you. And you know, maybe it's like, if you ever saw the movie The Little Prince, which, by the way, is where Michael Jackson learned how to moonwalk, or if you read the book, that energy went traveling all to the different solar systems and galaxies and universes to go discover things. And I believe whatever you could dream, you can make. I really do believe that. Like, we even fly. We figured out how birds fly, and look at all the airplanes going around. Our bodies couldn't fly, but we were able to put it together when we learned alchemy, when they started teaching alchemy. And I believe that we were created by the Nephilim, but there's other energies here. They've always been here. And this is a beautiful planet. This is a planet that combines Neptune and Uranus. You know, and it's a gorgeous planet.
1: It's a great
2: point. I don't know if I've answered your question, but I believe what you're saying, yes, you could figure it out.
1: John in Wisconsin. Take it away, John.
3: Hello, George. Hello, Stephen. Brief comment and a question, please. Very interesting information Stephen has been sharing. I do believe that Jesus taught love and acceptance. However, for generations, our culture has been one of greed, anger, and jealousy, which has become the accepted norm. My question is, how does an average person like me help change that? And George, thank you for taking my call.
1: Thank you, John. How do you overcome greed, Stephen?
2: What you do, and it's really hard to do because people are greedy. I mean, I see it every day. You know, I have bands that I tour. I've got 16 people, and I just watch in each band, and I just watch greed. Greed is a natural instinct, and it's got to be stopped. And the only way you can stop it is to teach it when they're young. Like, when is enough enough? You know, like, when is enough enough? When do you have more than enough? You don't need it. You need everyone to be fed. You don't need, like, when I ran for office and I didn't win, I really wanted to nationalize. And people looked at me, are you crazy?
1: What did you run for?
2: I ran for the U.S. Senate against Rubio.
1: Oh, you did? That was you.
2: Yep, in 2016. And then they wouldn't let me on the debates, and I sued everyone to get on. They had 13 lawyers come into the room, and I won because I tried to enjoin the debate, and I won it. Then they appealed it, and then I lost, and I'm like, oh, whatever. And I heard the energy say to me, all right, you tried to become Caesar. Now you need to go finish what you came here to do. Keep spreading your message. Now I heard Frank Sinatra sing in my head, keep spreading the news. By the way, he was one of my heroes growing up.
1: He was one of the best.
2: I knew him. He's the guy that got me to go to the University of Miami as an undergraduate.
1: You knew him?
2: Oh, yeah, I more than knew him. My dad was his lawyer. And I met him in the Fontainebleau. And he says to me, son, you know, where are you going to go to school? And my dad programmed me. And I said, well, you know, Frank, I want to join my dad. And I'm going to go study accounting and I'm going to go study law. And he looks at me like, what are you telling me? And then he says to me, well, where are you going to go? I said, well, it's hard because I need to go to a business school. And I don't want to stay in New York at NYU. So I'm either going to, he said to him, I'm either going to go to Miami or USC. And he looks

0: at me and he goes, "Done. Marty, your son's going to University of Miami." And I looked at him, I go, "Why am I going to University of Miami?" He says, "Because, son, you're not going to get any girls out there in L.A. I'm looking like, "What?" He says, "Marty, please correct me if I'm wrong. All the girls out there want to be made or kept. You need to go to school right here at Miami. You're a good-looking boy." And he says, "You'll get everything you want." And I went there. And then I went to Vanderbilt Law School.
1: Was he right?
0: Yeah. Yes.
1: Let's go to more calls. Let's go to Marcia, first-time caller in Placerville, California. Marcia, go for it.
2: Okay. God said, "I am that I am." Christ said, "I am the way, the truth, and the life." Christ is the truth. Christ is what you're looking for, Stephen.
1: What do you think?
0: Well, it depends on what you call Christ. I don't believe there's an answer. I believe we're all here to discover what is. And I believe there needs to be a morality. And I do not believe any religion that says war is okay. And there's something wrong with that. I don't believe in just wars. I don't believe, and if you believe in a God without being disrespectful, why doesn't God go kill the bad ones? Why do you have to kill the bad ones? I believe we're all energies and we just don't know the answers. And if we all learned that we're all part of God itself and we all worship God, the energy, then why are we doing this to each other?
1: According to the Bible, God killed off the Nephilim with the flood of Noah.
0: Yeah, right? 13,000 years ago. And it's in my book, Unraveling the Bible. You know, and what happened was we ran into the stream of energies of the winds that flooded us. And what's really interesting, George and listeners, it came up from the south. And 13,000 Earth years ago, it came up from the south and it destroyed everything in the film had here with the Anakis and their space travelers as it spread north. But it also ended the ice age in Europe and North America. And in the film, and that's part of our history when we became human beings, that's why we don't have, like in North America, North America, the Indians had a Kolu. They had an Essene background. That's what they had, one. Okay, so South America, they went there for the platinum metals, the gold, the mercury, not the mercury,
1: the gold,
0: the silver, and yeah. And then you're dealing with Australia. They existed in a Kolu Essene community until the British ended up there in the 1700s with Captain Cook when he killed everybody. You know, we did a movie called the Rabbit Proof Fence, which is a great movie to see what they did down there. People are mean. And people need to be taught enough is enough. We need to learn how to share. And, you know, and I believe that is the purpose of what we're doing, you know, and they created a God to control people, a third party God, instead of telling everybody, you're all part of that energy. Stop it. And all of you need to feed each other, support each other, love each other, and make a society where everyone has a purpose.
1: Go to Walter, truck driving in New York. Hey, Walt, go ahead.
3: Hey, George, how you doing?
1: Great.
3: Good. Hey, Steve, how did the Greek mythology also use the Gnostic, you know, for, you know, believing Zeus and all the other mythical gods? And also, you could feel that music through other bands like Ozzy Osbourne and Black Sabbath and other bunch of bands, you know, can feel the energy from.
0: By the way, I represented Ozzy. I represented Black Sabbath. I'm the guy that put together the Blizzard of Oz with Don Arden.
1: That's
0: and
1: cool.
0: I could give you stories all day, and here's one for you. Look up the Druids. I wrote a book. It's called Ozzy Osbourne. It's all my name, Ozzy Osbourne. And it's, you know, from the altars of the Druids.
1: We're friends with Ozzy's son, Jack, by the way. He's a great kid.
0: That sounds really cool. Jack, I never met. I met his first daughter.
1: Great guy. You know, I'd like him a lot.
0: I'm sure I would. I would love to meet him. By the way, I loved his father. His father knew a lot of what I'm telling you. His father and I would have, we would have stories. We would get into history arguments, and I love that. And what happened with Sharon and Don, they had their falling out, and I just ended up with Don, and Sharon got Ozzy, and that's where it went.
1: Ozzy was a great talent in his day, wasn't he?
0: Ozzy was, he was ahead of, I'm telling you, Ozzy saw stuff. He definitely saw stuff. And if you Google me with Ozzy, you'll see it. All of them. Yeah. I did everything I could to help him.
1: Next up, let's go to Cornelius in Louisiana. Welcome to the show. Hey, Corny.
4: Hey, George and Stephen. Well, Stephen, you have a biblical name, and I have a biblical name in the Bible. And I was just telling Tommy, some of the stuff you have is right and some of it's wrong. And I'm going to be the devil's advocate. Sometimes George calls me the Antichrist and stuff. And I was trained as a military police officer. See, this war that you're talking about that's unjust. The mullahs and stuff in Iran says death to America, death to Israel. They call the U.S. the great Satan. They call Israel the little Satan. So I just wonder, you say that this war, there's no just wars. You say that's just all greed. But you've never mentioned nothing about the devil and what the devil did to Eve to deceive Eve and stuff. And I just wonder, do you believe that there's a devil and heaven and hell? And do you believe that we're in the end times? And I tell George that AI, just like Lauren Weinstein was talking about, they're building these AI data centers to control us all.
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1: 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Right at the top of the homepage, it says Insider. 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

0: And welcome back, George Norrie, with our final segment with Steve Machette. Steve, Cornelius in Louisiana wanted to know what you thought about the devil.
1: Well, if we dissect the word, and so it's D-E-V-I-L. D-E is basically in the Latin language, it means of, and E-V-I-L is of evil. But if you could reverse evil, L-I-V-E, you live. And it's basically the, it's the duality of life. Life in physical form is not an angelic form. We're angels. We're a consciousness. We don't understand that when you jump into a body, you don't live forever because the body is a machine. It's your car. It's your mobility here on planet Earth. You could run out of gas. You could have a bad wheel. You could have a bad axle. You could have something going wrong with the DNA that made you. And we don't get it. You know, we also don't understand that we need to take care of everybody here on Earth and not make a caste system immediately. And a caste system creates evil. And then the caste system creates a religion. And the religion tells everybody, this is the way it's going to be. And then next life, you can sit with God and do what? You are from God. And we need to redo it. And we won't have that evil. You know, and these religions, you know, it's just going to the Islam and Hebrew, now called Jewish, they had the same oracle. Was Gabriel, you know, Gabriel spoke to Moses. Gabriel spoke to Muhammad. These are energies that were playing here on Earth while in the film were creating us and making us evil. You know, and someone called, it may have been you in Louisiana, and you said about Zeus and everything. Those were in the film. That was Marduk. Because the Nephilim could fly all over Earth, and they call themselves different names in every territory. And when you study the territories that they first lived in, remember, when you study them, Europe came second because it came after the Ice Age, because they came here 500,000, 400,000 years ago. And Earth was in an Ice Age. It got hot. And how did it, and it got destroyed by the Ice Age went bye-bye, although it ended up in Antarctica. And this life under Antarctica, and I could ramble and go all over, but what we really need to understand is we are all children of energy called God, consciousness. And consciousness is the ability to think, to pivot, to change, to interpolate, to communicate with each other. And we created these human bodies, be it the Nephilim who did it or other energies that have come in here that we spoke of, or I spoke to you earlier, you know, and it's just studying energy and seeing what you could build. We build the solar systems. This is our Legos, if you want to call it. And we need to understand that we need to rot out evil by teaching everybody who and what we are. And we need to support each other. And if we can't do that, we will never get rid of greed. We'll never get rid of fear. Fear goes bye-bye if you teach people you don't die. Your machine dies. You live. You could reincarnate. You could ascend. You could go be the little prince, and you could go wherever you want to go. And you could also go to rest. That's what I believe.
0: Back to the calls. Bill, truck driving in Oregon. Welcome. Hey, Bill, go ahead.
2: Hey, Stephen. Hey, George. You know, I really admire Cornelius. You know, he is very fixed in his beliefs. I am like the exact opposite of Cornelius. I'm not sure of anything except for the Big Bang. Just kidding, George. I'm just kidding about that. What I'm wondering, though, Stephen, is you have a tremendous amount of eclectic knowledge, okay? And I don't know if you've ever studied the Platonic philosophers and their role in the early Abrahamic religions, all right? Yeah. But Plato, they believed that if a religion did not uplift humanity, there was really no reason for it, okay? That was at the core of their philosophy. And I was thinking about this guy, Blake Lemoine, that was fired from Google because of his comments about AI. And it was interesting to me, the guy that fired him is a renowned computer scientist. And he said the whole idea of AI having a consciousness is ridiculous. AI can tell you what blue is, but unlike humans, it doesn't know what blue is. And I'm like, well, now, wait a minute. We don't actually know what blue is. We all just agree. what blue is. So having said that, I'm wondering if it's possible. Oh, and like with music, if you change a couple of notes, the whole song is different. But you can also have simultaneous, spontaneous creation. Two artists that never met each other can think of the same thing. It's possible, right? So I'm you know, and you talk about the scribes, right? And what I'm wondering, is it possible, you think, if the conditions are correct and humanity is really desperate, do you think AI has the potential to replace God?
1: AI, it was created by humans, and the humans are God. AI can never, ever, ever do what humans could do. AI is, even though they tell you it's artificial, no, it's not. It's a collection of all the information that people put into computers, and it interpolates and produces it. But the same thing in the film discovered. They came to planet Earth, and they had to dig the gold out. You know, and you need to have that consciousness where you could do that. I don't know if computers could replace it. And you were asking me about Plato. What I have is that I now have the School of Sacred Knowledge in the Elysian Fields. Socrates is one of my heroes. Socrates taught people, and he taught Plato, and Plato taught Aristotle, and Aristotle taught Alexander. They went there and they taught people the sacred knowledge of metaphysics. That's what they were teaching you. They were teaching you to question everything. Because, I mean, you and I, we could have a blast arguing with each other, but as long as we respect each other, because I can't see what's behind me, but you can, and you can't see what's behind you. You can't put your arms back more than maybe 210 degrees. And as the teammates, we can help each other, and we can make the world a better place. I really believe that.
0: Next up, let's go to Sue in North Carolina, east of the Rockies. Hi, Sue.
3: Hi, George. Happy summer.
0: Thank you. It started.
3: Happy summer, yep. And Juneteenth and everything else. We had 180,000 people down here for the Stanley Cup parade.
0: Oh, that's great. Go ahead.
3: Yeah, I love Cornelius, man. He's just too much. From what your guest is saying, too, he might understand what I'm about to say. I think that our planet Earth is so beautiful. I mean, in so many ways, you can't even count how many ways. It's just, you know, the Earth is so beautiful. And I think we should just stay away from the moon, Mars. I think we should just concentrate, you know, on our loving planet and be grateful and loving for it. You know, the Garden of Eden must have been a beautiful place, but of course, many people don't believe in it, but, you know, there is such a thing as love and beauty and all that. And what a waste of money going to the moon. I mean, for instance, okay, we'll go to the moon, but what are we getting out of it? They never come out and say, you know,
1: they want the medals.
3: What's that?
1: They want the metal group. They want the iron. They want the ore. They want the uranium.
0: The helium.
1: They want the metals because you could just transform it and do more things with it.
0: Do you think she's got a point just to stay at home?
1: I believe that's why we're here. I mean, what are you going to do up in the moon? Then the film were up there. You know, then the film were on Mars. We're going to find that out, too. But, you know, I really can't answer it. We each have our own desires. I can't sit still. So if I could, I would go I'd be the little prince. I'd be in every universe I could find. I'd be in all the galaxies. I'd be jumping from rock to rock, flying in the air, no gravity. You know, I sail the seas. I used to race boats. I travel. You know, I love traveling. I love meeting people. That's my game. That's my score. So, yeah, right now I'm occupied here on planet Earth.
0: Let's go to Thomas in La Jolla, California. Hey, Tom, go ahead.
4: Hi, George. I thank you, George, and Tom Danheiser for accepting my call. And, Stephen, I look forward to obtaining your books. I hope they're available in audio. And
1: some are.
4: I wanted to ask you, Stephen, it seems that the Gnostics, and in particular Jesus, focused on healing. And many of the miracles that Jesus demonstrated were healing of others. And I was wondering if you would connect the dots on that with Jesus, Gnosticism, and healing.
1: It's all metaphysical.
4: Oh, go ahead.
1: It's all metaphysical. It's energy. It's energy. You know, I do acupuncture. I can't tell people what to do, but I do acupuncture. And using acupuncture...
0: You give it or receive it?
1: No, I don't give it. I receive it. It's a good question. Thank you. You're right. I couldn't do that. I mean, they look at your veins and they reconnect the energy, and it's outrageous what the Chinese taught each other how to do. But, you know, our bodies are like trees. Our head is like the roots when you put it upside down, and the trees communicate with the earth. And you've got the fungi that sit there and communicate with you, and you figure out what to get here or there. Jesus, what I've learned, was one of those that was able to practice that type of medicine. He was able to heal people. I mean, he helped someone see, right? Okay, what did he help them see? Maybe they had a blockage in their eye and he knew how to acupuncturally fix it. It's that simple. You know, we get clogged. You know, he raised the dead. Well, did he raise the dead Lazarus? Okay. Well, maybe they didn't realize that Lazarus was still there and he gave Lazarus his last energy. They actually told my wife that I would never live. Well, they were wrong. You know, I have energy, you know, and Jesus helps get the energy out of people. I get energy out of people. I upset people and I make them happy. I don't know. You know, it's energy that makes us run. That's our gas. And the energy comes from the sun. And in the Christian world, if you look at it metaphysically, you are the son of the sun or the daughter of the sun. And all the energy of the sun comes from beyond the sun, and it's consciousness. And it burns and it spits out. And if you ever look at the sun, you'll see it form a pyramid. And that's how things come down the earth, like a pyramid. They come as a laser, and then they spread out. And I love learning all this stuff. I love sharing all this stuff. And I don't know. I believe what I believe in is a happier ending.
0: What's your next project, Stephen?
1: Right now, I'm just finishing up my record label. I've got a lot of records coming out. I've got an Italian record. I've got a lot coming out, maybe a book. You know, another book, but I don't know what to write. Right now I'm just doing it, you know. I've just have so much to share with people, and I'm doing it through music. And my goal is to make sure that cultures stay alive, which is why I have SSK. And you know, I want culture to stay alive. I want to go around the world producing music, producing plays, encouraging people to create. I have a couple of new English rock bands coming out. I've got a woman named Pippa, P-I-P-P-A, who will knock people out. I have a band called Mansions coming out. We've got Kiko and the Gypsyland coming, and we've got the Buena Vista Orchestra. I've got a lot coming out. And, you know, and I'm here, I'm ready. I'm hoping that America rebalances itself, because we need to reset and we need to help each other. You know, we need to be a winning team. And if we're a team, we could all win. And we have to understand it's okay to argue with each other. It's okay to not always agree with each other. But it's like any sport. After the game, you got to hug each other. Because if you don't have competition, you can never become better. That's the game of competition. You compete to become better. But you do not compete in feeding people. You do not compete in housing people. There's something wrong with that. And I truly, truly believe that. There's things that are made for sport, and there's things that are made for community help. And that's really what I believe.
0: All right, my friend. Stay healthy and keep in touch, all right?
1: And by the way, say hi to Jonathan when he comes on.
0: You got that right. That'll be tomorrow night. We'll be back in a moment with Christy Crabtree as we talk about surviving trauma right here on Coast to Coast AM.
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7: Talks continue. I'm Ted Lindner, Fox News. President Trump says the U.S. has total control of the Strait of Hormuz as talks between the U.S. and Iran wrapped up in Switzerland. Fox's Lucas Tomlinson with more.
8: President Trump says Americans will benefit from a relaxation of sanctions if Iran complies with the Memorandum of Understanding.
9: Money that's being unfrozen is going to be used to buy food, and the food's going to be bought exclusively through the United States from our farmers.
8: Vice President J.D. Vance expressing optimism after negotiating with an Iranian delegation for 18 hours in Switzerland.
10: The Iranians have agreed to invite IAEA inspectors back into their country. That is a major milestone for the American people.
8: Iranian state media controlled by its Islamic Revolutionary Guard is disputing Vance's assertion, calling it false.
7: And some critics are skeptical Iran's nuclear capabilities have actually been stripped away, but the White House remains optimistic. The race is on to replace British Prime Minister Keir Starmer, who announced his resignation over the weekend. Fox's Jonathan Savage has more from London.
11: Keir Starmer will remain in No. 10 Downing Street until his Labour Party chooses a new leader. Nominations open on July 9th and close one week after that. If there's more than one name in the ring, Labour members will vote over the summer. If there's only one candidate, that man or woman will automatically get the job. The favourite is Andy Burnham, sworn into Parliament just hours after Starmer's resignation speech, having won a special election last Thursday. This was his plan all along, leaving his job as mayor of Manchester in order to force his way into Downing Street. In London, Jonathan Savage, Fox News.
7: And more than 11,000 bottles of 25 milligram chlorothalidone tablets are being voluntarily recalled because testing found they failed to dissolve at the proper dosage level. They were manufactured in India. 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
7: Primary day in Maryland, Utah, New York, and primary runoff day in South Carolina. 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
1: Earlier this month, Lieutenant Governor Pamela Yvette came out ahead with nearly 29% of the vote, a few points ahead of Attorney General Alan Wilson. Now the two will face each other in a runoff. While President Trump endorsed Yvette before the primary, he's now endorsing both Yvette and Wilson in the runoff, writing in a recent Truth Social post he can't hurt one of them by only endorsing the other. There are congressional race runoffs as well, including in Nancy Mace's first district. Charleston County Councilwoman Jenny Costa Honeycutt is up against State Representative Mark Smith. On the Democratic side, Coast Guard veteran Mac DeFord faces retired Navy Vice Admiral Nancy LaCour, who was fired by Secretary of War Pete Hegseth as Chief of the Navy Reserve. Jessica Rosenthal, Fox News.
7: President Trump heading to Pennsylvania today to highlight American manufacturing, and he'll be in the Lehigh Valley. Fox's Jared Halpern with more from the White House.
2: The president will visit the Mack Trucks facility in Lehigh County, Pennsylvania. The 1.7 million square foot facility assembles all Class 8 Mack trucks for the North American market, according to the company. President Trump's American manufacturing is benefiting from his tariff policy, forcing more automotive companies to open U.S. plants. Affordability and the cost of living have emerged as top issues for voters ahead of the midterm elections, with polls showing most Americans are dissatisfied with President Trump's handling of the economy. At the White House, Jared Halpern, Fox News.
7: And a popular bakery item sold at Walmart being recalled. The four packs of Great Value Hawaiian Rolls recalled after the manufacturer discovered an oily and sticky substance on the inside of the product's finished packaging. The FDA did not specify what the substance was. The product was never sold to customers, but was distributed in 26 states, including New York, Texas, and Florida. I'm Ted Lindner. This is Fox News.
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0: And welcome back to Coast, George Norrie with you, Christy Crabtree with us, a licensed professional counselor, trauma therapist, author, one of her books, Sacred Revolution, an experiencer whose work bridges healing, spirituality, extraterrestrial contact, and human potential. Over the past two decades, she has guided thousands of individuals through deep healing journeys. And here she is on Coast to Coast, first time. Hi, Christy.
1: Hey, George, how are you?
0: Looking forward to this.
1: Me too. Thanks for having me.
0: And you did a great job on our debut television show, Strange Universe. When we get the date, I'll let the world know, but you did a super job.
1: Oh, thank you.
0: Did you have fun?
1: It was a blast.
0: Tell us about Christy Crabtree. What happened to you?
1: Oh, George, where do I start? Well, I was born with a hole in my heart, a left ventricular septal defect that was considered severe. And so my mom had to leave the workforce to take care of me. I was a very sick child. And I was scheduled to have an open heart surgery by the time I was 4 years old. And I had an experience of having a spontaneous healing, or what somebody might call a radical remission, before that scheduled surgery when I was 4 years old. And it wasn't until just a few years ago that I had an experience with these light beings who showed me that they intervened in that radical remission for me.
0: Do you remember any of this when you were four?
1: Not at all. Not at all. I really think maybe I would have been afraid, or maybe they kind of blocked that memory for me. But no, this was not in my awareness at all until just a few years ago.
0: Now, just a few years ago, how did it come up again? How did it pop up?
1: You know, what happened was I was stargazing in Sedona. And Sedona, Arizona, if you haven't been there, you know, it's known for its vortexes and kind of sacred land and geography.
0: Ley lines and everything else.
1: That's it. Yeah, exactly. I mean, and it really is a magical destination. It's a dark city. So at nighttime, they have no light pollution and you can see so many stars. And I was stargazing and it was as if a portal opened up in the sky. And it looked like a bright light that appeared and then disintegrated and rematerialized. And I didn't know at the time I was seeing a craft, but that light came with a transmission. And the transmission showed me a memory. And I saw myself at 3 years old in what appeared to be a craft. My husband was there with me and he was having a shared experience. And so he saw himself there too. And he looked at me, he goes, "Oh my gosh, this is what I'm seeing." I said, "I'm seeing it too. How old are you?" And he goes, "Well, I'm 8 years old." I go, "Oh, that's weird. 'Cause I'm three maybe." And he goes, "Oh my gosh, but we're 4 years apart in age." And what they showed us on that craft in this shared experience of consciousness was, you know, I had grown up with a lot of trauma, physical trauma and psychological trauma by the time I was 3 years old. And what they showed me is that my body was looking for an out. If it didn't want to live anymore, it didn't have to. But these light beings took me on this craft and they healed my heart. Not only that, they introduced me to my husband and they said, "Hey, if you choose to live, you'll get to meet him later in life. You'll recognize him right away." And they said, "We'll heal you, but you have to make a contract with God that you'll heal people." And I chose to make that covenant when I was 3 years old that I would heal people. And so they healed my heart and they gave me the desire, the drive to continue to heal people. And that's how I've dedicated my life's work.
0: Was that the deal, that you would help other people and therefore that's why they saved you?
1: That was the deal. And I wasn't aware of that until just a few years ago, but it was very clear to me in that shared experience.
0: Now, obviously, as a four-year-old, you don't cut the deal. You must have done that later on, right?
1: Well, it was my soul. So even though my human was only 4 years old, my soul, which is goes on to infinity, just like everybody else's, made that deal. Absolutely.
0: So your soul did the right thing.
1: Yeah, well, it's like this blessing and this desire, like you wouldn't believe, George. And I think you understand it, George, because you probably have a mission-based contract here on Earth too. That just deep desire to help others, to show up. And that's what that feels like for me.
0: Was this the worst that happened to you when you were a child, or did things get even worse later on?
1: Things did get worse. So I found out around the same time when I found out about my healing that I had repressed memories that I wasn't aware of. I didn't know that I had been sexually abused as a child. Those memories were repressed, and I found that out as well later
0: Oh
1: on.
0: my gosh, Christy. How old were you
1: Yeah.
0: then?
1: I was under the age of three. I was really,
0: Wow.
1: really young.
0: Somebody
1: Yeah.
0: abused you sexually as a 3-year-old?
1: Yeah, but I didn't know. I didn't know until I was older. It had always felt like something was off, something was wrong, and I couldn't quite figure it out. And as a psychotherapist, I do my own work and I try to figure those things out. I had no idea that that was part of my story, but your body has this cellular memory that's stored outside of your brain. And when I tried psychedelic assisted therapy for the first time, I remembered.
0: Did this person ever get arrested for this?
1: No, it had been so long ago. And honestly, at the time I wasn't seeking justice, I was seeking liberation. And I did find that.
0: Was it a family member?
1: It was, yeah.
0: Oh God, I shudder to even ask.
1: Yeah.
0: Is that person dead?
1: No.
0: Did they try to?

0: such a passion for helping other people walk in the dark when they can't see and help them find the light.
1: How long did this trauma last with you, Christy?
0: You know, it's something I carried as a memory, a somatic memory in my body from the time it happened when I was little up until, my gosh, maybe just 5 years ago. So up until my late 30s.
1: How did you rid yourself of it? Through the ETs?
0: Yeah, that's exactly it. So, you know, I became aware of the trauma in a psychedelic journey, and that experience of finding out, you know, it broke me because I didn't want to believe that that was my story. And in that brokenness, began the journey to find my wholeness. So it took me on this spiritual initiation, this path of being completely broken to these light beings coming in and walking me through this labyrinth, through this maze of navigating my trauma into healing, but not only into healing, into this agreement where these spiritual gifts started to come online for me as well.
1: Now, did your husband, who was a little baby boy at the time when you met him, mm-hmm. did he go through a similar trauma?
0: You know, he didn't. Luckily he didn't. And I'm grateful that he didn't, because he was like this grounded, stable force in my life that I think gave me the safety to explore these memories and to explore. You know, I mean, I'll be honest, George, for a minute, I thought maybe I was losing my mind. To find out in the same year that, you know, you were healed by ETs and that you had this incest wound, I thought maybe I was going crazy. But as I kept exploring, so many of these gifts, so many of these memories were then validated.
1: Why wasn't this person put in jail, Christy?
0: You know, it's too hard to prove that something like this happened decades later. And, you know, I completely just trust that that person has to bear the weight of what happened, and that's on their soul to deal with. And I'm grateful that my soul is now liberated.
1: I feel sorry for you, but I'm glad you've pulled yourself back out of it.
0: Well, thank you. You know, I do believe that on a soul level, as weird as this sounds, I believe that we choose our life path and some of the lessons and some of the experiences. And while I wouldn't wish that experience on anybody, I know it gave me the gift of being able to see people in their darkest times, and they can bring it to me. And I'm not afraid to walk in the dark with people because I faced my own darkness. And so women, men, you know, who have been hurt can come to me, and there's nothing they can say that I'm afraid of.
1: What is your definition, Christy, of trauma?
0: Trauma is something that leaves an imprint or a fracture on your spirit. And healing trauma is reclaiming that part of you and bringing it home.
1: And are there trauma specialists like yourself readily available to help people?
0: Yeah, you know, there are. I'm a licensed counselor, and there's a lot of licensed trauma specialists. I think what I do in the trauma work that's unique is I have the license and the credentials to work with people through trauma, but I also am able to help people through the mystical experiences, the kind of the shamanic healing that really bridges two worlds, you know, ancestral healing, soul retrieval, along with traditional psychotherapeutic techniques.
1: Are you still in contact with them?
0: I am, actually. You know, it started, that experience started a relationship with the light beings who introduced themselves to me as my star family, my intergalactic star family.
1: Are they from another planetary system?
0: You know, they are. And there's not just one race. I have had contact with multiple different types of beings who seem to bring different gifts, different soul memories. And what they've told me is that all of us are of Earth or living on Earth, but we're not from here initially. We've all just

0: ascended and made the choice to descend into this third dimensional reality from the stars. So we all have this vast history of living in other places, other planets, and other galaxies even.
1: How did you recollect that this happened to you? The contact.
0: The contact, you know what? So it was through psychedelic medicine. You know, ketamine became legal for psychotherapeutic use in Arizona. And so I was able to do some ketamine treatments, which help us kind of expand beyond our default mode network in the brain. And the default mode network is the part of our brain that regulates our thoughts. And so we tend to think the same thoughts every day, and we have repetitive thoughts. And sometimes when we do these psychedelic medicines, it closes our default mode network down so we can expand beyond it. And so we can tap into really broad aspects of our consciousness. And it was those medicines and experiences that awakened me and helped me have contact with my star family.
1: Now, ketamine is what killed the actor Matthew Perry, isn't it?
0: You know what? Yeah, it is. And, you know, consciousness really drives intention when it comes to these psychedelics. And when they're used in a professional setting safely, they're actually really safe. They're used on in hospital settings on the oldest patients and the youngest, most fragile infants. But unfortunately, they can become drugs of abuse. So, I mean, they're always encouraged to use under professional supervision.
1: Are they addictive?
0: They can be. You know, it's funny because they really can be contraindicated for people with addictive disorders. But in some circumstances, they can actually help the root cause of why people became addicted in the first place. So, again, that supervision is really important.
1: What type of doctor would prescribe it? What are they called?
0: That would usually be a psychiatrist, and a psychiatrist can prescribe it, and then a licensed counselor can facilitate the journey of ketamine for people, which is really beautiful.
1: Is it like ayahuasca?
0: You know, they're two different medicines. So I do take people sometimes to Mexico too to facilitate ayahuasca. I'll be honest, I prefer the plants that come from nature, but it's hard to find legal routes of administration in the state. So there are some ayahuasca churches here in Arizona and California where you can legally use these medicines. And the ones that come from Mother Nature, like psilocybin mushrooms and ayahuasca, are much less addictive. They're not fun. You know, you don't experience a good time. You experience communion with your soul. I look at them as a sacred sacrament that you use to commune with your soul and with God.
1: You were thinking of moving to Mexico, weren't you?
0: I did. Yeah. I eventually would like to end up there at least part-time. I, was called to some land in Mexico, where I met, you know, some teachers, maestros, some curanderos who have wisdom, lineages in holding this medicine, who have been teachers to me. And so I like to bring groups down to work with people who hold the wisdom. You know, George, I really feel it's not the medicine that does the healing. It's the consciousness. And when the consciousness is facilitated by these elders who carry the wisdom, that's where consciousness really comes alive and the spiritual forces start to work through the body, nourishing the body and helping us to really heal at our fullest capacity.
1: Christy, about what percent of people are walking around with trauma? What do you think?
0: Oh my gosh. You know, unfortunately, it's most people. And again, you know, trauma is less about what happened to you and how you perceive it, but there's a generational healing that's occurring right now. And so many of our parents were never able to process their emotions. And so unfortunately, a lot of them passed down their trauma onto their children. And I think this generation is doing a really great job of going inward to examine themselves and heal their trauma so that they don't continue to pass it on.
1: What has been one of the most frightening experiences for you? Not necessarily the abuse, but after.
0: Yeah. You know what? So you actually know one of my really good friends. She's psychic medium, Michelle Claire.
1: Yeah.
0: Okay. So her and I went to a conference in Sedona, and this was right after my memories had come up. And when I was a little girl, I always felt like my house was haunted. And I felt like my, and now I realize that because, you know, my dad had an addiction and was using drugs. And so these ghosts would attach themselves to him, and I was able to perceive them as a young child. And when Michelle and I went to Sedona, we had this experience where I felt those spirits around us again, and I really couldn't figure out why. And so it was real creepy, and I went to sleep that night. George, I woke up, but I wasn't actually awake. My consciousness was awake. My body was asleep. There was no substance involved. And when I woke up, I could hear footsteps in this Airbnb where we were staying. And I thought, oh my gosh, somebody's breaking in. And I
1: Somebody's
0: could
1: here,
0: have,
1: yeah.
0: oh, it was terrifying. And I thought I was awake, but my body was asleep. All of a sudden, the door busts open. A man walks into my room, grabs me by the chest, and I thought he killed me. George, I woke up from that sleep. I wasn't sure if I was dead or alive, awake or asleep. I'd never been so confused. Well, the next morning, I woke up and Michelle was there, and I asked her if she had experienced anything strange, and she hadn't. Well, that night, when we came home from the conference, we could feel a presence in the house and we were awake. Well, the footsteps got louder. We could hear men's voices going up and down the hallway.
1: Same entity, wasn't it?
0: It was the same entity.
1: Stay with us.
0: So,
1: Hold on for a second, Christy. We're going to take a short break. We'll be back with more to talk about surviving trauma right here on Coast to Coast AM.
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0: And welcome back, George Norrie, along with Christy Crabtree. Her website is linked up at coasttocoastam.com. Christy, you've become somewhat of an expert in consciousness. Tell me about its role.
1: So consciousness is like the substrate of reality. And so what I've come to find is that the third dimensional reality organizes itself around consciousness, not the other way around.
0: What is consciousness?
1: You know, consciousness, I believe it's God. It is the substrate of all reality. It's what makes up everything on our planet. So, you know, it's our awareness, and what we put our awareness on, we get more of.
0: Explain that a little bit more.
1: So, you know, there's different dimensions of reality, and we're here in the third dimension reality, but not all of our soul lives in the third dimension. We have parts of our soul that live in higher dimensions of reality, almost like a Russian nested doll, where parts of our soul are in the 12th dimension and have unity with all that is, or God, and aspects of ourself are in, you know, the other higher dimensions of reality. And so as we heal trauma, which is part of consciousness, we bring more of our soul into our bodies. We hold more light. And so consciousness is that light. It's that aspect of us.
0: Before the break, you were talking about hearing those footsteps again.
1: Yeah.
0: What happened?
1: I was hoping you were going to ask that. So, oh my gosh, George. So we're hearing footsteps, and, you know, Michelle looks at me. She's like, we can't stay here tonight. I'm like, yeah, I know. We've got to go. This is wild. I told her, I seriously don't know if that dream was a premonition, but if we stay here, I don't know that we're going to make it out alive. And so we're in her room packing up, and there's a window in her room while she's packing her stuff that you could see out to the front door. And in this Airbnb, there was a little padlock where you had to punch in a 5-digit code to get in. And all of a sudden, while she's packing up, I can hear somebody pushing those buttons on the padlock. I hear beep, beep. And I'm like, what is going on? And I pull the curtain. Nobody is there. There is a spirit pushing the buttons, physically pushing the buttons. I lose my mind. I'm like, Michelle, they're about to come in. And she looks at me. She says, Christy, call 911. So I call 911. I don't know what to say to the 911 operator. There's a ghost trying to break into our Airbnb. Huh. I just said, operator, I think somebody's trying to break in. Can you please send an officer? So they dispatched an officer to this Airbnb. Okay, this is where it gets weird. The officer walks in. He looks at me and he goes, I can't believe you called me again. I said, officer, I didn't call you. And he says, you called me last night for the same reason. You guys were afraid somebody was breaking in. I said, officer, I did not call you. But the night before was when I had that strange dream. So I look at my phone, I open it up, I show the officer my phone, and I go, look, I can see the emergency call from 10 minutes ago, but there was nothing from last night. And he goes, listen, I don't know what you're trying to pull here, but he goes, you guys need to knock it off. Wow. And he said, you called me last night and there were javelinas at the door and I chased them away. I looked at Michelle.
0: What are javelinas?
1: So we live in Arizona, and in Sedona, there's these, they're kind of like a mix between a boar and a pig. They're these kind of like furry pigs that are wild here. They're called javelina in Arizona. And Michelle looked at me and she goes, listen, officer, we didn't call you last night. And we came to realize later that, you know, the night before I prayed, I got on my knees and I prayed to Jesus to protect me because I was scared out of my mind. And later we realized, what did Jesus do? He would turn the demons into pigs, into swine. And so this officer came, said he was there last night. He wasn't. There was two timelines of reality that were going on.
0: But he was not lying to you, though, was he?
1: He wasn't there. That's the thing. This officer swore he was at our house the night before when I had had that dream, but he wasn't. It was just a dream. Or was it?
0: Or was it?
1: Or was it? I'll never know. I don't think to this day. So I believe that there were two timelines happening, they merged in that moment, in that vortex in Sedona. And an officer swore he was there the night before. But George, there was no trace of that on my phone. I know I didn't call the night before. I called that night.
0: Are you saying the officer might be wrong?
1: I think the officer came to confirm that other timeline of reality for us.
0: Maybe
1: he was sent.
0: Maybe you called him in a different dimension.
1: Yes, maybe. Because there was no record of it on my phone, that's for sure. And he thought we were out of our mind calling him two nights in a row when I know for a fact my physical body and my physical experience did not call him the night before.
0: But I don't think he'd make it up if it didn't happen.
1: I agree. But it didn't happen in my reality. So that was terrifying. And what I realized is, even though that experience was so terrifying, it brought me into this personal relationship with Jesus, because that's when I started calling on him, was at the height of my fear. And that's when he started coming in, and I start to feel this relationship develop. And it was a really beautiful thing. And he really helped me alchemize some of that fear and, you know, protect me from those experiences moving forward.
0: You have experienced other timelines, haven't you?
1: Yeah. I mean, nothing as physical as that. But, you know, I do help people experience other timelines of reality. I mean, you know, we can call in on a soul level other timelines, you know, because time isn't real. The way we perceive it now is an illusion. Everything's actually happening in one now moment all at once. And so you can call in other aspects of time and experience them now.
0: How do you cure somebody of trauma?
1: Well, there's a lot of ways to do it. And, you know, to be honest, you have to meet people where they're at. And for everybody, that looks a little different. So as a therapist, I use one set of tools. In psychedelic medicine facilitation, I use a very different set of tools, or marry those sets of tools. But I like to use internal family systems therapy. Are you familiar with that?
0: I am not.
1: You know, it looks at the human as having multiplicity of mind or parts. So from an IFS framework, every single behavior has a positive intention, even if it appears negative. It's all there to protect you. So even somebody having something as negative as a suicidal thought, that suicidal part of that person just wants them to be out of pain. So even though the behavior is destructive, at the end of the day, all parts want connection and healing. And so we reduce shame around the trauma by helping people see that the suicidal part is not all of you, that the wound is not all of you, that you are so much more.
0: There are three different types of trauma, I believe. One is called acute trauma, then chronic trauma, and then complex trauma. And I believe when you were a little kid, you went through chronic trauma because it kept happening on and on and on.
1: Yeah, I agree. Mm-hmm.
0: How do you cure somebody?
1: You know what? So that kind of trauma, when it goes on and on, is relational. Because it happens with the primary attachment figure, like a parent or another attachment figure. And so, you know, you have to realize that you are the medicine you've been waiting for. And so we tend to externalize our needs and our desires and our wants, because that's how we get our needs met as children. But as adults, we realize that we can reparent that inner child, that we can come into loving relationship with ourselves. And that's how we heal trauma.
0: Now, bring in your star family. How does that affect this?
1: So my star family helps me hold two truths that seem like opposites. And that's what spiritual maturity is, right? So when I met my star family, they showed me, you are not just a human. You have a mission-based contract. You have had so many different avatars and lifetimes, and you're also just a little human having a very temporary experience. These two things are true. And so they've activated healing abilities in me. I can, when they come into a session and work with me, with a client, they will help me sync my nervous system with the clients. It's almost like we become quantum entangled. And once we're quantum entangled, I can feel another person's pain in my body, physical or emotional, as if it's my own. And once I can feel it in my body, I can name it and I can help the other person release it through their body by doing it through my own as a proxy.
0: Now, where does your spirituality come in when you deal with this?
1: You know, I can't separate it from any of it. So it has shown me profound love, humility, the ability to help others in the way that, you know, I mean, it sometimes looks kind of miraculous. I mean, I've seen things that are really hard to imagine sometimes. And so I see everybody through the lens of God's eyes. It's the way my star family has me see somebody. If I'm going to heal somebody, I have to drop down into my heart, open my heart, and see them the way that God would see them. And that's how the healing starts to happen.
0: The deal you cut with the star family to help other people, have you fulfilled it in your opinion?
1: I think I will spend the rest of my life fulfilling it. I don't know that that will ever end until I leave this physical body.
0: What do these star people look like? I'm curious.
1: There's different races of them that I've experienced. So some of them, they are from Sirius, and some of them have, you know, elongated skulls. They look very humanoid, but they have elongated skulls. I've met with Arcturians who are shorter. Some are taller, but they tend to have bluish purplish skin, with real large, you know, black eyes. I've seen some with like the head of a cardinal bird and the body of a man. Those have actually materialized in front of me. You know, it's endless. Like God's creation is endless. And I think there's about as many species of extraterrestrials as there are fish in the ocean.
0: If you had it to do all over again, would you change anything?
1: Not a thing. Not a thing. As hard and as difficult as it's been equally rewarding. So I wouldn't change it.
0: What did doctor say about the hole that was in your heart?
1: They said it was a miracle. And my cardiologist said to my mom that, you know, she wanted to submit it to a medical journal. I don't know if she ever did or not, but my mom likes to tell that story.
0: Is mom still with you?
1: She is, yeah.
0: That's good.
1: Yeah, she's wonderful.
0: Did she know the trauma you went through as a kid?
1: No, she didn't. She wasn't aware.
0: Is she now?
1: Yeah, she is. And she's incredibly supportive. So yeah, she's one of my best friends. I'm very grateful for that.
0: Looking back, did she say, you're right?
1: Yeah. You know, some of the dots definitely start to connect in hindsight. Yeah.
0: A lot of people are scared. They have fear. Doesn't that affect them?
1: Yeah, it does. You know, one thing that I found about the star family and the difference I experienced between the star family and that scary experience I had in Sedona is when beings are malevolent and they're here to help, if they can sense your fear. And so if they feel your fear, they will respect you. And if you ask them to leave, they will. But if something has bad intention for you and you ask it to leave, it will violate your free will. So, you know, if you're wanting to meet your star family and work with them, it's best to try to meditate, clear the fear in your system before you call them in. And if you have fear, they will respect and honor that boundary.
0: You sure?
1: Yeah, that's been my experience of them. I know other contactees or experiencers sometimes have other experiences of them, but in my experience, each time they've been very respectful and have asked permission before they've come in or given me transmissions.
0: What do they want from you?
1: That's a great question. They want my service. They have shown me actually that the miracles that Christ was able to perform, the cities that gurus have in the yogic tradition, are all ascended states of consciousness. And so they want me to ascend and help the collective ascend in their consciousness, because these gifts develop as a byproduct of consciousness. And so they tell me that when our whole collective heals and expands our consciousness, that we'll live in more love. It'll help usher in this age of Aquarius that we're coming into and really create a new earth.
0: Christy, when we come back, let's talk a little bit about Christ consciousness, what it means and how important that is. And then we'll take phone calls with you on Coast to Coast AM.
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14: Talks continue. I'm Ted Lindner, Fox News. President Trump says the U.S. has total control of the Strait of Hormuz as talks between the U.S. and Iran wrapped up in Switzerland. Fox's Lucas Tomlinson with more.
15: President Trump says Americans will benefit from a relaxation of sanctions if Iran complies with the Memorandum of Understanding.
16: Money that's being unfrozen is going to be used to buy food, and the food's going to be bought exclusively through the United States from our farmers.
15: Vice President J.D. Vance expressing optimism after negotiating with an Iranian delegation for 18 hours in Switzerland.
17: The Iranians have agreed to invite IAEA inspectors back into their country. That is a major milestone for the American people.
15: Iranian state media controlled by its Islamic Revolutionary Guard is disputing Vance's assertion, calling it false.
14: And some critics are skeptical Iran's nuclear capabilities have actually been stripped away, but the White House remains optimistic. The race is on to replace British Prime Minister Keir Starmer, who announced his resignation over the weekend. Fox's Jonathan Savage has more from London.
18: Keir Starmer will remain in No. 10 Downing Street until his Labour Party chooses a new leader. Nominations open on July 9th and close one week after that. If there's more than one name in the ring, Labour members will vote over the summer. If there's only one candidate, that man or woman will automatically get the job. The favourite is Andy Burnham, sworn into Parliament just hours after Starmer's resignation speech, having won a special election last Thursday. This was his plan all along, leaving his job as Mayor of Manchester in order to force his way into Downing Street. In London, Jonathan Savage, Fox News.
14: And more than 11,000 bottles of 25-milligram chlorothalidone tablets are being voluntarily recalled because testing found they failed to dissolve at the proper dosage level. They were manufactured in India. 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
14: Primary day in Maryland, Utah, New York, and primary runoff day in South Carolina. Fox's Jessica Rosenthal with more.
21: Earlier this month, Lieutenant Governor Pamela Yvette came out ahead with nearly 29% of the vote, a few points ahead of Attorney General Alan Wilson. Now the two will face each other in a runoff. While President Trump endorsed Yvette before the primary, he's now endorsing both Yvette and Wilson in the runoff, writing in a recent Truth Social post he can't hurt one of them by only endorsing the other. There are congressional race runoffs as well, including in Nancy Mace's first district. Charleston County Councilwoman Jenny Costa Honeycutt is up against State Representative Mark Smith. On the Democratic side, Coast Guard veteran Mac DeFord faces retired Navy Vice Admiral Nancy LaCour, who was fired by Secretary of War Pete Hegseth as Chief of the Navy Reserve. Jessica Rosenthal, Fox News.
14: President Trump heading to Pennsylvania today to highlight American manufacturing, and he'll be in the Lehigh Valley. Fox's Jared Halpern with more from the White House.
22: The president will visit the Mack Trucks facility in Lehigh County, Pennsylvania. The 1.7 million square foot facility assembles all Class 8 Mack trucks for the North American market, according to the company. President Trump's American manufacturing is benefiting from his tariff policy, forcing more automotive companies to open U.S. plants. Affordability and the cost of living have emerged as top issues for voters ahead of the midterm elections, with polls showing most Americans are dissatisfied with President Trump's handling of the economy. At the White House, Jared Halpern, Fox News.
14: And a popular bakery item sold at Walmart being recalled. The four packs of Great Value Hawaiian Rolls recalled after the manufacturer discovered an oily and sticky substance on the inside of the product's finished packaging. The FDA did not specify what the substance was. The product was never sold to customers, but was distributed in 26 states, including New York, Texas, and Florida. I'm Ted Lindner. This is Fox News.
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25: 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Way to come back. Take 2 months off. Act like nothing happened. 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

0: And welcome back, George Norrie, along with Christy Crabtree. Christy, what did you think of our definition of Christ consciousness?
1: That was beautiful. You nailed it.
0: How do you apply that in your day-to-day life?
1: You know, Christ consciousness is an experience. And I think that's what Jesus wanted us to know. He said, the kingdom of heaven is within. And so it's when we go within and explore our consciousness that we have these experiences. I mean, reading about it's one thing. You can open up a Bible, you can read about who Jesus was, but that's not the experience of Jesus. And so, you know, he united his masculine and his feminine energy, and he recognized that he's both human and divine. And I believe he wants us to do the same. You know, he said, be like me, walk this path. And so that's really what Christ consciousness is coming to that experiential realization within the self.
0: Do your star child ETs and family come at any whim?
1: It takes intention. You know, it takes quieting the mind. It takes kind of being in that place of stillness. And I use the CE5 contact techniques now, and that actually works reliably well. Have you worked with the Dr. Stephen Greer?
0: Yes.
1: CE5 protocols? Okay, yeah. So I did a cruise one time with Dr. Greer, and this was after I started having experiences because I thought, maybe I'm going crazy. Maybe this is real. So I went on a cruise with Dr. Greer and learned CE5, and I've been able to do that very reliably since then.
0: Here's a guy who devoted his medical career to investigating UFOs.
1: Yeah, and he's had one heck of a ride doing it. You know, there's been a lot of backlash that he's received, but you know, when I was on that cruise, I can tell you from the bottom of my heart, those experiences were real. I mean, I had ETs actually materialize in my cruise cabin. He told us, you know, if you feel comfortable, invite them into your cruise cabin. So I thought, okay, I'll give it a whirl. And I kid you not, they showed up. We watched stars materialize and dematerialize, crafts flying overhead. And Dr. Greer's meticulous. He will actually make sure that, you know, it's not a satellite. He'll make sure it's not a plane. He has software to detect those things, so we know what we're looking at.
0: Do other members of your family have the same kind of experiences, or are you all by yourself?
1: You know, I'm going to say that these experiences are contagious. You know, they say that you're just like the five people you hang out with the most because, you know, their sadness or their anger or their joy is contagious. Well, so is a state of consciousness. And so after this started happening to me, my family didn't believe it at first, but it wasn't long after that they started having similar experiences. Even my children, who are teenagers, but they'll be out walking the dogs or at the park with friends. And if they look up at the stars, they tend to get videos of crafts.
0: Do your neighbors know what you do?
1: Nope. My neighbors think that I am a psychotherapist, which is true. But no, not everybody knows the whole story.
0: Unless they hear you tonight, right?
1: Yeah, the cat's out of the bag now.
0: All right, you ready for calls?
1: Sure.
0: Let's start with David in Arizona, west of the Rockies to start. Hey, Davey.
2: Yes, sir. Good morning, everyone.
0: Morning.
2: May God bless all of you. As a youth, I was extremely interested in how reality is comprised. I really love physics. You know, they told us that the universe is made up of electrons, neutrons, protons, of all kinds of particles. It took me many years to realize that there's another actual substance that is even more real and more substantive than electrons, neutrons, and protons. And I give it the name love. There is an actual substance in reality. It's called love, and it's also called God. God is consciousness. But God is also far more than just consciousness. when I speak, my voice goes out, and for a fraction of a second, it probably bounces off of a wall, and that's the end of it. When God speaks, things happen instantly. His word is creative, creates. So the understanding of what makes for a good life, for satisfaction, fulfillment, joy, and everything that people are looking for was summed up by Jesus. He said that the two important aspects of doing the right thing is to love God and to love others.

0: into a vortex in the heart of love, and we can align our will with God's will. And so I completely agree. I think it's when we align our will with God's will, love ourselves, love our neighbors, that's when we find joy and fulfillment.
1: Are you still learning new things, Christy?
0: All the time. I hope I never stop.
1: What has been the most profound thing that you have come across?
0: I think it's just the interconnectedness of all things, that hermetic principle, as within, so without, as above, so below, that there's a universe inside of each and every one of us, and there's a universe outside of each and every one of us, and that God is infinitely creative, and every living thing inside and outside of this universe is all connected to that one love.
1: Next up, let's go to Ruth in Maryland. Take it away. Hi, Ruth.
2: Oh, hi, George and Christy. Thank you so much for taking my call. And Christy, I was just curious about the star children that you're talking about. Do any of them, have you ever seen any that are blue in color or any that live in the water? I had a dream like about 2 years ago. It was kind of a lucid dream that this woman came to me and she was just sitting on the counter and she was kind of blue, but she didn't have any legs. She had she looked kind of like a mermaid. In other words, merman. Have you ever seen anything like that?
0: Yeah, thank Ruth, you. I would encourage you to look into the planet Sirius B. The Dogon tribe in Africa knew a lot about Sirius B. And Sirius B is a water world where you're going to find a lot of these, kind of scaled extraterrestrial or interdimensional beings. Some of them are mermaids. So you probably have a connection to the system Sirius. The other place you're going to want to look is Lumeria, because some people from Sirius B and from the Pleiades populated Lumeria as well.
1: What do you think of Atlantis, Christy?
0: I think we are at the crux of Atlantis and Lumeria all over again. We talk about Kali Yugas or cycles of time. And I think there was a cycle of time when Atlantis and Lumeria were destroyed by the great floods. And I think we're at the crossroads of trying to learn those karmic lessons again now. Atlantis had great technology and they abused some of that technology, and they were a more masculine society, where Lumeria was a more feminine matriarchal society and more earth-based. And so because of that great friction and separation between the two, they didn't make it. And I feel like we are at another crossroads where it's time to integrate the masculine and the feminine and build that bridge that those societies couldn't build.
1: I sometimes wonder if the Atlanteans destroyed themselves.
0: I feel that too. I think they had this great technology, and what I notice are parallels in our society now is that our consciousness needs to develop faster than our technology so we can be good stewards of it. And so I think we have to learn that lesson now. We failed to learn it in Atlantis.
1: Let's go to first-time caller Paul in Rocky Hill, Connecticut. Hello, Paul.
3: Hello, George. Hello, Christy. Good evening, or good morning, I guess.
1: Hello.
3: I don't know what you guys hear during the news break, but there was actually a synchronicity going on. Christy had spoken before the break about a female officer. I believe the officer was female. And during the break, there was a story reported by the news reporter whose name, last name was Officer, and she was a female. I don't remember her first name. But that qualifies as a synchronicity, does it not?
1: I'm sure it does. Was the officer involved with your case a male or female, Christy?
0: It was a male officer, but it was a female operator when I called 911.
1: Most of them are, right?
0: Mm-hmm.
1: I'm still amazed that he said he showed up the night before.
0: It still blows my mind. I don't think I'll ever understand that one fully.
1: But it is a synchronicity, Paul, to be sure. Next up, yeah. Mayette's with us in New York. Hi, Mayette.
4: Yes, good morning, all beloved family. Christy, I really respect your

0: perseverance and your extraordinary insight and enlightenment. I have somewhat of a comment in the three-parter. I am in recovery from some great trauma that actually started last year and then went into high gear and found myself in a very inhospitable environment. And I'm someone who tells people to stay out of those hospitals and very much into nature and integrative healing. And this is one of the reasons why I love Coast so much and the mind-body spirit fusion, the cosmic law of one. So the first part of my question deals with support that people need, and you might even talk about the type of support when you realize what you had experienced, which I consider a complex trauma because it was so family related. And Coase has been wonderful and is helping me in recovery. And I forgot to mention Violet, but she understands that in a market like New York City real estate, if you're a wisdom keeper, meaning you've been around the block a few times, you're an elder or what they would call geriatric, that they're going to come after you to try to take your home away. The other part I want to know is what can people do who can't necessarily connect with a therapist, such as the REM, rapid eye movement type of therapy, and the tapping, which are the Coase has had on guests along those lines, and talk about that. And the last part has to deal with nightmares. So there's a lot of good information on dreaming, on Coase and authors. And I also think I hope you heard the first segment, because I think you guys are really, to me, resonating. But nightmares is something in this high gear phase that I started to have that were a warning also, but they're also very troubling because, reality kind of mixes with the nightmare and almost prescient. So if you have my questions, George helps out. And thank you so much, George, for your continued extraordinary and enlightening work and guests. Thank you so much.
1: Absolutely. Let's take the nightmares first, Christy. What do you think of
2: that? So, oftentimes our nightmares are unprocessed psychological material. Our bodies want to heal, and they can do that by themselves automatically once we move the resistance out of the way. And so God, the universe, whatever you want to call it, is always trying to bring our awareness to what's unprocessed through our waking experiences and through our dreams. And so, it's your spirit trying to draw attention to what needs, your love and your awareness. You had talked about EMDR therapy and access to that. For anybody who struggles to afford good quality therapy or needs therapy, I would suggest calling your local universities. They often have interns and students who work for free or for really reduced cost. So usually the universities have a good way to access reduced or free care. But thank you for calling and for sharing so vulnerably.
1: Her other question was she wanted to know about what kind of support do you get from people?
2: Yeah, it takes a tribe to get through trauma. And so I think we're lucky as humans if we can count on one hand those people who can really hold us, who can be there and not be judgmental. And so it's critical. Sometimes when we've had trauma, we feel like a burden, but that's the critical voice. That's not truth. Most people love to show up and be a support for one another. And so getting out of your own way and calling those people who can show up for you is so important.
1: And lastly, what about people who can't get to a therapist?
2: Yeah, I suggest calling a university. They have usually telehealth appointments available, free or reduced appointments available for people with their students at the universities.
1: Give us your website, if you would, and where we get your book, Sacred Revolution.
2: Absolutely. So my website is www.sacred-revolution.com. And my books are both on Amazon and Audible. Sacred Revolution is the first book, which was about my personal path of healing and recovering from trauma, how psychedelics and internal family systems therapy helped me with that, and how it woke me up to my star family. And my second book was a channeled book called Reclaiming Eden that talks about Christ consciousness, unity consciousness, and restoring heaven on earth.
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0: And welcome back, George Norrie, along with Christy Crabtree. Christy, does your star family ever warn you about impending events?
1: They do. They absolutely have. Sometimes they show me things in dreams or in visions. Although some of them seem more like probabilities is the way that it feels to me. They feel like probabilities.
0: They're like things that could be as opposed to will be.
1: Yeah, exactly. You know, back in 2018, I had this dream. It was such a vivid dream, and it was almost post-apocalyptic. And we were in some kind of underground bunker situation, and nobody wanted to come out, but we heard boom, boom on the ground, you know, above us. We were underground. And when we opened up the hatch door to come out, it looked as if the earth had been kind of charred. And there were angels coming down on the wings of horses coming down from the sky. And we were all so relieved. And the weird thing about this dream is I have met since then. I mean, this was, you know, 2018, this was 8 years ago. Since then, I've met five other people who have had a similar variation of this dream. And so I think it's just a probability. I'm not afraid of it. I think that, you know, we're working to shift that probability. But yeah, they've shown me things.
0: Let's go to the phones. Let's go to Gordon in Plant City, Florida. Welcome to the show. Hey, Gordy, go ahead.
2: George Norrie, Christy Crabtree, and the excellent Tom Van Hatcher. Thanks for taking my call. Listen, Christy, you mentioned you and your husband had some sort of shared vision later on where both of y'all realized that both the original thing when you were kids and later on, and I am unclear on specifically how and when y'all had that. But more importantly, I would guess I'd say I'm special and I'm calling in for prayer. For context, I'm a Christian and I love Moses and the other religion, but our guy's the only guy that lived a perfect example and beat death, and I needed that. So, for example, I'll give you one example. A girl named Yvonne from Charlotte, North Carolina, is a regular listener, and she asked me to give her a shout out. Now, and she wants to meet other Coasties, and she has selective mutism. Now, this is a miracle right here, what I'm going to tell you to make my point about why I would need prayer. So she doesn't talk. Well, I did call her once on the phone, but she does not like to talk. A few hours after that, Joy, also a regular Coast listener and a friend of Kevin Montague, I'm not going to say Joy's last name, she called me out of the blue, and she has selective mutism, but she can talk, and hers was due to bullying. I've never even heard that term before. Plus, I'm the same guy that nearly won the third largest pro-life case in Roe. You can ask Google, what role did Gordon Wayne Watts play? I nearly won the Terry Schiavo case, and I did better in court than Governor Bush. And currently, I'm working to protect the power grid, the dollar from crashing, and I'm working on some deep topics to explore specifically details about the midpoint rapture and how children are in heaven that are deceased, and they reunite in the millennium to hear the gospel. So basically, like I'm pro-life, like killing the unborn child to send them to heaven won't increase or decrease. The kid is going to get a fair shake no matter what. And my reason for calling you, Christy, is because I'm under tremendous pressure. An immediate family member has used gift cards to nearly liquidate our life savings. And I need prayer. I need for you to connect up with your people. And since your people acknowledge Jesus as coming in the flesh and beating death and living a perfect life, your star people, they pass the test. I test the spirits, and you guys pass the test.
0: How do you pass on prayer to somebody like that, Christy?
1: You know, I would ask that in Jesus' name that his family gets through this hardship in the way that the Lord sees fit. And, you know, I pray that you and your family are safe and have the resources that you need. And, you know, I know, you know, I'm sure as a Christian, you pray and you talk to God. And I just have a lot of trust, you know, that we have help in so many areas of our lives, so much that's unseen. You know, I mean, if you look at the human body, there's microscopic organisms all over our skin and in our intestinal tract that we don't detect, that we can't see. And I think we have even more help, you know, in the spirit realm. And so, yeah, just keep asking for help. You know, God, our spirit team, our star family, they can't help unless we ask for their intervention. So keep doing what you're doing and keep asking for that intervention.
0: Does your star family believe in a God?
1: Absolutely. Yes. I mean, my belief is that this whole ecosystem, seen, unseen, microscopic, macroscopic, is all united under one God.
0: Did they teach you this or something you already knew?
1: They taught me it experientially because they let me feel that. They let me feel that connection through unity consciousness and through that experience that there's nothing to fear because separation is an illusion that we've bought and sold. And separation feels very real, you know, on this third dimensional plane. But in the other dimensions, it doesn't exist. We just came to experience that temporarily.
0: Do you still use this to heal?
1: Absolutely. Yeah, I do. When I work with people one-on-one in therapeutic sessions or, you know, take them to Mexico to experience the medicine, my star family shows up. My client's star family shows up and they receive almost surgeries. You know, in Mexico, the ayahuasqueros call it the doctors of the astral and they invoke them in. And, you know, we see psychic surgeries happen all the time.
0: Let's go to Tim or Tom, truck driving in Missouri, east of the Rockies. Hi, Tom.
3: Good morning. I was going to reminisce a little bit because the last time I called in, I would talk to a guy named Art Bell. But anyway.
0: It's a long time ago, my friend.
3: It's been a minute. Back when it truly was AM, you'd drive out of range of one station and then search across the band to find the next one. But anyway, Miss Christy, I have a situation with a very good friend of mine. He is falling into some very self-destructive behavior. We're a small-knit company, close-knit company, and he and I used to talk just about every day, and then about 4 months ago, he just cut me off. And finally, through a mutual friend, he told her that Tom knows what he did, and I just can't talk to him anymore. Now, you know, I'm 73 and he's late 50s, early 60s. It's not like we're grade school kids. And I know how internalizing a perceived offense can be so self-destructive. Is there anything that we can do besides pray for him to help him get over this?
1: Yeah, great question. I'm sorry you guys are going through that. So, you know, try to look at him through the eyes of his wound and through the eyes of compassion. Because every behavior, no matter how self-destructive it may appear on the outside, is a form of protection and a form of them finding a way to cope with the trauma that they can't cope with. And so while that might not stop the behavior, sometimes it creates a lifeline for people, you know, but you have to protect yourself in these situations too. So you have to have this kind of dual awareness where you have firmness in your own boundaries and firmness in the situation. And compassion at the same time. So it's about holding those two things and keeping that door or invitation open that when he's ready to get some help and help himself, you know, that you're ready to support him in whatever way feels right for you.
0: What generally creates the trauma, Christy?
1: Disconnection in any way, you know, trauma can be anything. Obviously, the kind I went through, they would call big T trauma. Which is, you know, an event like an abuse or a car accident. But little T trauma is, you know, the kind of trauma when maybe your mom was just so depressed that she couldn't get out of bed and come support you and come to your games. And you never felt like you were important enough for her to show up. And it was never about you, right? She was just in a lot of pain and didn't know how to deal with it. And so sometimes those, we call those little T traumas. Those are more insidious and tend to affect us differently. So there's a lot of different kinds of trauma.
0: Let's go to Marie in Los Angeles. Welcome to the show. Hi, Marie.
4: Yes, hi. Yeah, real quickly, I wanted to share something regarding what the guest shared. I had the same type of discovery. I discovered this in my late 20s when I was just pressing through a lot of emotional pain and having come from a very abusive childhood and all that, where I discovered the exact same thing, that between the age of 3 and 5 that I was being sexually abused by a family member.
0: Yeah.
4: And but at that time in my late 20s, I was injured and I was at home from my job. And I Oprah Winfrey's show was like number one and in its height at that time. And she did something very unusual. She did a commercial, which she never did at that time. And her commercial, what she said, if you're ever going to watch my show, make sure you watch this episode coming up. So, you know, it grabbed my attention. And it was her guest was John Bradshaw, who wrote the book Reclaiming and Championing Your Inner Child. And they said a quote on the show that was very life-changing and very healing for me. And the quote was this, the only way around your emotional pain is through it. And I thought that was, you know, very profound. In other words, it's when you're avoiding it, like the guest has stated a few times, that it just keeps persisting. But when you process it and grieve it out, it begins to heal you.
0: What do you think of that, Christy?
1: That is right on, you know, and the kind of therapy that really helped me was internal family systems therapy, where we take it a step further and we develop a relationship with that inner child. You know, when we are able to finally contact that little girl or that little boy, we look them in the eye and we say, you know, be with them now in a way they needed somebody to be with them then, you know? And so with every decision you make for yourself, are you honoring that young part of you or are you betraying them in some way? And that's how we start to heal, is by creating that spaciousness in our bodies and in our emotions to be with that little girl or that little boy and make decisions that honor them.
0: Let's go to Jim in New York. Hey, Jim, go ahead, sir.
5: Hello. Thanks for taking my call.
0: Sure.
5: My question is, when the guest is doing any of these sessions on any of her clients, do any of these great aliens ever come in, abduct people, heal them, say, on a spaceship, and then put them back and manipulate time?
1: Yeah, absolutely they do. You know, and the abduction process is not so much physical that I've seen or been aware of. It's much more like the physical body stays asleep or in a rested state, and the consciousness leaves the body and goes on to the craft. You know, I have had clients report that they feel that maybe something was implanted in part of their body. A lot of times there's kind of like this opening in the back of the neck. That's kind of a portal where spirit can enter if you're working on embodied mediumship and things like that. Sometimes clients notice tingling or an opening there. And in all my experiences, it's been in a very loving way, you know, for healing for that client.
0: Let's go to Tim in Alberta, Canada. Go ahead, Timmy.
6: George, Christy, how are you doing tonight?
0: Good.
6: Good. Hey, I've got a question about false prophets, saying there's a prophecy happening tomorrow at a FIFA Cup game where 700 people, the news reports, are going to be abducted, which would be a very bad idea if you're listening up there. Perhaps a flyover like an air show, but don't grab any people. But, hey, George, just before that, can I just say to Cornelius, yes, Cornelius White from Bangor, 1996 here in Cold Lake. There's a big story behind that, but we'll save that for another show. But what do you think about the false prophets? Because we're going to find out tomorrow if there's one, probably a big one, it's going to be either true or false tomorrow, which leads
0: All right, let's find out. We got a minute left, Christy. Go for it.
1: All right. Well, use your discernment. If it doesn't feel like love and it doesn't feel like truth, your body can feel a yes and feel a no. So ask your body, ask yourselves, does this feel like a yes or feel like a no? And honestly, guru culture is ending. You are the one you've been waiting for. You have the answers within. And so I think humanity's waking up and it's time for them to start turning within instead of looking, you know, outside of themselves.
0: Christy, give out your website one more time that we have linked up at coasttocoastam.com.
1: 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It's www.sacred-revolution.com.
0: And the name of the two books?
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0: All right, great. Thanks, Christy. Keep in touch, all right?
1: Thanks so much, George.
0: She was one of our guests on the television show Strange Universe. And as soon as Tom gets a date, I'll have him tell you and we'll be ready to watch it. For Dan Galante, Tom Danheiser, Sue Trikas, Lex Lonehood, Sean Ladasur, Alec Fernandez, Tim Banal, George Knapp, and Richard Serrett, I'm George Norrie, somewhere out there on Coast to Coast AM. We'll see you on our next edition. Until then, be safe, everyone.

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11: Remaining optimistic about a deal. I'm Ted Lindner, Fox News. President Trump saying the U.S. has total control of the Strait of Hormuz as talks between the U.S. and Iran have wrapped up in Switzerland. Vice President J.D. Vance is back at the White House. Fox's Lucas Tomlinson with more.
12: President Trump says Americans will benefit from a relaxation of sanctions if Iran complies with the Memorandum of Understanding.
13: Money that's being unfrozen is going to be used to buy food, and the food's going to be bought exclusively through the United States from our farmers.
12: Vice President J.D. Vance expressing optimism after negotiating with an Iranian delegation for 18 hours in Switzerland.
14: The Iranians have agreed to invite IAEA inspectors back into their country. That is a major milestone for the American people.
12: Iranian state media controlled by its Islamic Revolutionary Guard is disputing Vance's assertion, calling it false.
11: Some critics are skeptical that Iran's nuclear capabilities have actually been stripped away, but the White House remains optimistic. The race on to replace British Prime Minister Keir Starmer, who announced his resignation over the weekend.
15: Keir Starmer will remain in No. 10 Downing Street until his Labour Party chooses a new leader. Nominations open on July 9th and close 1 week after that. If there's more than one name in the ring, Labour members will vote over the summer. If there's only one candidate, that man or woman will automatically get the job. The favourite is Andy Burnham, sworn into Parliament just hours after Starmer's resignation speech, having won a special election last Thursday. This was his plan all along, leaving his job as Mayor of Manchester in order to force his way into Downing Street. In London, Jonathan Savage, Fox News.
11: And the president wants to clean up Chicago crime, firing off a post on Truth Social after midnight, addressing the weekend shootings, 39 injured, 4 dead, writing, "I, as president, can fix this fast and permanently. Call me." 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
11: It's primary day in Maryland, Utah, and New York, and primary runoff day in South Carolina. Fox's Jessica Rosenthal with more.
27: Earlier this month, Lieutenant Governor Pamela Yvette came out ahead with nearly 29% of the vote, a few points ahead of Attorney General Alan Wilson. Now the two will face each other in a runoff. While President Trump endorsed Yvette before the primary, he's now endorsing both Yvette and Wilson in the runoff, writing in a recent Truth Social post he can't hurt one of them by only endorsing the other. There are congressional race runoffs as well, including in Nancy Mace's first district. Charleston County Councilwoman Jenny Costa Honeycutt is up against State Representative Mark Smith. On the Democratic side, Coast Guard veteran Mac DeFord faces retired Navy Vice Admiral Nancy LaCour, who was fired by Secretary of War Pete Hegseth as Chief of the Navy Reserve. Jessica Rosenthal, Fox News.
11: President Trump heading to the Lehigh Valley in the state of Pennsylvania today to highlight American manufacturing. Fox's Jared Halpern has more from the White House.
28: The president will visit the Mack Trucks facility in Lehigh County, Pennsylvania. The 1.7 million square foot facility assembles all Class 8 Mack trucks for the North American market, according to the company. President Trump's American manufacturing is benefiting from his tariff policy, forcing more automotive companies to open U.S. plants. Affordability and the cost of living have emerged as top issues for voters ahead of the midterm elections, with polls showing most Americans are dissatisfied with President Trump's handling of the economy. At the White House, Jared Halpern, Fox News.
11: And police in Vietnam have rescued more than 400 cats from an animal theft ring. The investigation launched following a rash of pet thefts across the city of Ho Chi Minh. Animal welfare groups say the cats were saved from ending up on the dinner plate, part of Vietnam's cat meat trade. 40 of the rescue cats have been reunited with their owners. So far, 9 people have been arrested. I'm Ted Lindner. This is Fox News.
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33: A lot of good progress. Good morning. I'm Mike Avenin for Gordon Deal, along with Nicole Murray. It's Tuesday, June 23rd, and here's what we have for you this hour.
34: Vice President J.D. Vance is optimistic that the U.S. and Iran can come to an agreement after high-level talks in Switzerland.
33: President Trump continues to blame vandals for the damage to the Lincoln Memorial reflecting pool in Washington, as officials say 5 people have been arrested.
34: The Senate passes what some are calling a landmark housing affordability bill after a bipartisan breakthrough.
33: And what happened to the Las Vegas of cheap hotels and cheaper eats?
35: Financial crisis was horrible for Vegas. COVID was terrible for Vegas. And then you enter this period that we're in right now, where affluent people are spending really freely, feeling pretty good about the economy. And everyone else is just really pinched by inflation and not feeling great. So
33: Rachel Ensign from the Wall Street Journal with more on how Las Vegas has become the playground for the wealthy later in the hour. Vice President J.D. Vance said high-level talks between the Iran and U.S. resulted in a lot of good progress. Vance made the remarks as he left Switzerland on Monday after the two sides agreed on a roadmap toward reaching a final deal to end the war within 60 days. Technical negotiations were continuing in the mountaintop resort after a first round of marathon talks between senior figures from both countries. They had gotten off to a rough start, first canceled and then shaken by President Trump's renewed threats.
0: As long as they respect us, I don't want to use the word fear because that's an inappropriate word, but as long as they respect us, we're not going to have any trouble. We have total control of the strait.
33: That was Trump Monday at the White House. The talks ultimately resulted in a joint statement released by mediators that struck a similarly positive tone, describing a constructive atmosphere and that Washington and Tehran agreed to set up new communication lines to ensure the vital Strait of Hormuz is open and an end to the fighting in Lebanon. Vance said Iran had agreed to allow inspectors from the International Atomic Energy Agency back into the country, though Iran's foreign ministry told state media that Tehran had made no new commitments on nuclear inspections. Both Vance and President Trump also talked about a proposal by Trump's son-in-law, Jared Kushner, that any unfreezing of Iran's assets would include a provision that the money only be used to buy food from U.S. farmers. The U.S. has also authorized Iranian oil sales, easing decades-old sanctions as it pushes towards a final peace deal with Tehran in return for commitments on nuclear inspections and free transit through the Strait of Hormuz. The general license announced by the Treasury Department allows the sale of crude oil and petrochemical and petroleum products of Iranian origin through August 21st. In a statement published to social media Monday, Treasury Secretary Scott Bessent said Iran had committed to free and open transit in the Strait of Hormuz. The license says Iranian oil can be imported into the U.S. when necessary to complete its sale, delivery, or offloading. Cuba, North Korea, and Crimea are among those excluded from the license. The U.S. has not meaningfully imported Iranian oil since Washington imposed measures after the 1979 revolution. Patrick DeHaan is head of petroleum analysis at GasBuddy.
1: It allows Iran to sell potentially millions of barrels of oil with net proceeds that would likely be in the ballpark of $100 to $150 million every day. Now, those export levels, that estimate of 100 to 150 million barrels a day is based on what Iran was selling into the market under sanctions in the last couple of years.
33: Oil prices had risen sharply when Tehran started blockading the Strait of Hormuz, prompting a U.S. blockade of Iranian ports. But after the interim deal fell to their lowest since before the war began on February 28th, Brent crude trading today at around $77 a barrel. Let's take a deeper dive into the Iran negotiations and what the White House needs to accomplish to satisfy the many who have criticized the initial agreement. We do that with Jeff Murdock, White House reporter at the Washington Times. So, Jeff, let's start with the issue of nuclear inspectors. That would appear to be a step in the right direction.
2: Keep in mind that, you know, under the Obama agreement, they also allowed nuclear inspectors to come in, and nuclear inspectors were even coming in before the Trump, even before this war began, there were nuclear inspectors coming in there. So, but what the Trump administration has always argued is that nuclear inspectors were coming in, they weren't getting access to what they should be. Iran was sort of hiding materials from them. They say this agreement will make it more difficult for Iran to hide enriched material. It'll give the inspectors more access to things. We will see what happens here. Right now, all they really have seemed to agree upon is that the inspectors from the UN's Atomic Energy Agency will come in and look at stuff. Again, that's one of the problems with this agreement in these talks. What we have right now seem to be vague agreements that seem to be getting hung up on the details of how the stuff will actually be executed.
33: Right. We know that the MOU has been criticized by Democrats, of course, but also many Republicans, including some Trump allies, for, as you said, being too vague and perhaps not going far enough. What do you think critics will need to see from these talks to quiet that down?
2: Critics need to see a concrete agreement, but also I think critics want to see a more more penalties on Iran. A lot of people have complained that this deal is really just too easy on Iran. There's a poll, it's a CBS YouGov poll, that found that 69% of Americans say that the Trump administration really did not achieve its goal, and they don't with this memorandum of understanding. And the goal was that the nuclear program be stopped. 69% of Americans say that. That's a high number of Americans. You had Mark Levin on Fox News last night, who was a very solid, staunch Trump ally, blast the memorandum of understanding has complete capitulation to Iran. So, yes, there's a lot of skepticism. The Democrats, it's to be expected. It's really coming out on the Republican side.
3: Speaking with Jeff Murdock, White House reporter for The Washington Times, and we're talking about Vice President J.D. Vance while working out the details of the MOU, the agreement with Iran. Now, the other huge issue to hammer out here is how the Strait of Hormuz will operate. What will satisfy the critics there?
2: I think what will satisfy the critics there is some kind of agreement for Iran to never shut it again. But I don't know how you do that with Iran. Iran now knows they can do it. Iran now knows they control. It's sort of a you've let the genie out of the bottle here. Iran now has a playbook for when they want something, what they can do. It's going to be very hard. I think it'll be easy to get Iran to get some kind of agreement on there. The hard thing is to verify that and make sure that Iran's agreement is worth the paper that the deal is signed on.
3: Now, politically, what about the role of J.D. Vance here? Is this a chance for him to assert himself as the front runner for 2028? Or on the flip side, if this doesn't go well and people still aren't satisfied by what comes out of these talks, could this kind of be bad news for him when it comes to the election in 2028?
2: I think both points, Mike, are absolutely on point. This is a very good chance to kind of push J.D. Vance ahead of some of his candidates, especially Marco Rubio. Marco Rubio has been getting all the ink lately for, you know, his comments about Cuba, that he did a masterful job in the White House briefing room when he was doing the press briefing for Caroline Leavitt, much better than J.D. Vance. He's getting so. J.D. Vance needs to get out there. He needs to get the ink. He needs to burnish his foreign policy credentials for a run in 2028. But what we've seen historically, and the 2024 election is a great example of this, vice presidents tend to get all of the flack and criticism from an administration's missteps, but they never seem to get any of the credit. And I think it's why we got to go all the way back to George H.W. Bush to find a vice president who managed to succeed the president. I mean, between George, the only other vice president we've had who later became president since President Bush was President Biden. But remember, there was that 4-year gap.
3: Right.
2: Kamala Harris last year, she got a lot of the grief for the Biden administration's failures, but nobody really gave her a lot of credit for some of the success. And it's always debatable how much the vice president deserves for the blame or the success.
3: All right. Thanks, as always, Jeff. Jeff Murdock of The Washington Times. 15 minutes after the hour now, you're listening to This Morning, America's First News. Coming up next, the mystery surrounding the reflecting pool, still murky.
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0: Now, more than ever, where you get your news matters. This is America's First News, This Morning with Gordon Deal.
1: Gordon Deal, taking some time off, probably watching some soccer. I'm Mike Gavin. Thanks for joining us this morning. President Trump continues to blame alleged vandalism for the problems plaguing the recently renovated Lincoln Memorial reflecting pool, telling reporters that a 350-foot slit was cut through the pool's lining with a box cutter or a knife of some kind.
2: I think 300-foot slit right through it, probably a box cutter or a knife of some kind. Well, we had people lifting up the basic, it's not a lot of damage, but we'll probably have to let the water out and refix it.
1: The reflecting pool has been plagued with algae and peeling paint in the days since the Trump administration completed the renovation, which cost more than $16 million, more than $4 million more than the estimated cost. An Interior Department spokesperson told CNN in a statement that the algae was residual and came from reactivated supply lines. Neither the Interior Department nor the White House has provided evidence that the pool lining had been cut. President Trump said that images of the alleged cut would be released at the right time in court, but again said to contact the Department of the Interior or the National Park Service for the evidence. In a statement, an Interior Department spokesperson said five people have been arrested and five others were issued federal citations. Just about 20 minutes after the hour now, here's Nicole Murray.
0: And now, the three big things you need to know. Number one.
3: Vice President J.D. Vance says high-level discussions with senior Iranian officials in Switzerland created a good foundation for a successful final peace deal.
4: Whether good faith or bad faith, you can't trust anybody's words. You have to trust what they actually do. Letting in the inspectors is a big deal, but again, we're going to see what they actually let the inspectors do once they're in the country.
3: Vance added that progress has been made on multiple fronts, including the establishment of mechanisms to ensure the Strait of Hormuz stays open.
0: Number two.
3: The Trump administration has temporarily lifted oil sanctions against Iran, which would allow Tehran to sell oil in dollars, including to U.S. buyers. Patrick DeHaan with Gas Buddy on ABC News.
5: What's happening in the Middle East, of course, the Strait open, closed. None of that's really weighing on the market just yet. The market is still looking at the fact that the U.S. and Iran came up with a new framework.
0: Number three.
3: A second ransom note received by a Tucson, Arizona television station shortly after the disappearance of Nancy Guthrie said she died after her abduction. The 84-year-old mother of today's show host Savannah Guthrie was kidnapped from her home in February. Entertainment icon Clive Davis, who shaped modern music as the founder of Arista Records and president of Columbia Records, has died. Davis on ABC back in 2013.
6: I never knew I had them. I never knew this was going to turn out to be a talent or a gift. It was a pure accident. It was a lucky break. It became a lifelong passion.
3: Davis was 94 years old. The Senate has passed a bill with a goal of helping to bring down housing prices for Americans by stopping Wall Street investors from buying up single-family homes, among other things. Republican Senator Tim Scott.
7: It unlocks housing supply. When you put more housing supply on the market, more people have a chance to become a first-time home buyer.
3: The bill now heads to the House. Knock, knock.
1: Who's there?
3: Dad jokes. The New York Post reports that they are good for you and can reduce stress. This is because they tend to be simple yet lighthearted.
1: Yeah, it definitely reduces my stress when I can lay down a good dad joke and have my kids roll my eyes at me and walk away. It's the best.
3: Dad jokes can be the worst, but fine. Okay. A good laugh here and there may be good.
1: Yes, both the worst and the best. Thanks to Cole. 23 minutes after the hour.
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0: Las Vegas was once the home of dirt cheap rooms and buffets, drawing you in with the hopes that your gambling losses would far exceed what the hotels didn't make on your accommodations. Everything about that equation has changed. And here to talk about that is Rachel Ensign, economics reporter at the Wall Street Journal. Rachel, talk about the changes in Sin City.
1: Vegas has changed a lot, even just since the pandemic. We found that the city has really changed a lot in the last few years. Specifically, it's like moved really upscale. You know, before, people who were earning, you know, their households took in six figures a year, that was like a minority of visitors in Las Vegas. And now that's the overwhelming majority of visitors. So it is a town that is catering to a much more affluent visitor than it was in the past.
0: And we know that the evolution of Las Vegas began a while ago, back in the 1990s, when they started building all those mega resorts. But you cite the pandemic here as a real dividing line. Explain that.
1: Yeah. So, you know, obviously Vegas was hit super hard by the pandemic. I mean, I kind of put it in the story, like, Vegas really always reflects the U.S. economy and then some, because it's such a big travel destination for Americans, also international tourists. So financial crisis was horrible for Vegas. COVID was terrible for Vegas. And then you enter this period that we're in right now, where affluent people are spending really freely, feeling pretty good about the economy, and everyone else is just really pinched by inflation and not feeling great. So another thing that happened after the pandemic is Vegas got all these great new entertainment venues. So this venue, the Sphere, is the top grossing arena in the world now. It got an NFL stadium, which is a place that they can host a ton of big concerts. So a lot more people are coming to town for that $300 a ticket concert and then spending money on everything else from there. They're not necessarily there to gamble.
0: You spoke to one guy who couldn't believe he was being charged a $45 a night resort fee at the Circus Circus. Not one of the glitzier properties on the strip, right? For sure. So there's a lot of sticker shock going on for people, even people who've been coming for years, like this guy.
1: Yeah, exactly. So for that visitor, the person who kind of expects the old Vegas where everything is incredibly cheap, they're really surprised when they come. I mean, I think kind of many people see the prices and they're like, gosh, wow, this is actually really expensive. Whether it's like, you know, the Starbucks last year, there was a $26 mini bar bottle of water that went viral. And it's a pretty big shift, because for a long time, it was known for being like outrageously cheap. You know, the hotel rooms were super cheap. There were these cheap buffets. You could eat like all the food you wanted for very little money. And of course, that was all subsidized by gambling revenue. The point of that was to get you in the hotel where you would then gamble. But that's really the business model.
0: Now, you did find a few properties that are looking to reel in some more budget-minded visitors. What are we seeing there?
1: Yeah. So, I mean, look, at the end of the day, Vegas has an incredibly large number of hotel rooms, and not all the properties are that fancy and nice. So there are places that, you know, are a deal.
0: Yeah, fewer and farther between. Thanks, Rachel. Rachel Ensign of the Wall Street Journal. Coming up on 30 minutes after the hour now, you're listening to This Morning, America's First News.

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16: 34 minutes after the hour, Mike Gavin in for Gordon Deal along with Nicole Murray on this Tuesday. Here's some of the stories we're following for you this morning. Continued optimism for a deal between the U.S. and Iran as sanctions are lifted on Iran's oil sales. President Trump promises evidence of reflecting pool vandals will come out in court. Legendary former Fed Chair Alan Greenspan and legendary Arista Records founder Clive Davis both pass away. The president also signed executive orders to supercharge quantum computing. The Senate passes a bill in the hopes of making a house more affordable. Big-time basketball trade as Giannis takes his talents to South Beach. Lionel Messi becomes the World Cup's all-time leading scorer, and the global effort to make sure a mom could see her now-famous son play in the World Cup. That story in about 20 minutes. This portion of the program is brought to you by Robinhood, your money, your move. The graduating class of 2026 is arriving into a very challenging jobs market, but that doesn't mean they don't have a wish list for what they'd like to get from their first post-grad opportunity. For more, here's Gordon Deal.
13: We're speaking with Julie Bauke, career strategist we know as Julie on the Job. We're looking at this new report from the National Association of Colleges and Employers, which got a feel for what recent grads are looking for. All right, so it's probably no surprise. I mean, they're looking for, I guess, opportunities for professional development. What does that say to you, I guess?
14: So the last couple years, there's been a real bottleneck in terms of that pipeline for into entry-level jobs. Some of it's based in fear of the unknown, shall we say. What impact is AI going to have on entry-level jobs? There's all this talk about it's going to replace, it's going to change, but nobody really knows what that's going to mean when it comes to entry-level hiring. I've even seen a little bit of pulling back on it, pulling back in terms of, oh gosh, we underhired. So maybe we do need some more people at the entry-level role. So there's a lot of that confusion going on in the job market. So what's happened as a result of that, and we've talked about this before, is that, and this has been my advice as well, take something, get started. Because if you, it's not a flex to say you've been sitting in your parents' basement applying for jobs online for a year. And so you have to get out and do something. Well, a lot of those somethings, as one would expect, are jobs that are maybe not related to your major, not jobs that require a college degree, and maybe seen as kind of dead end inside of a company. And so what these students are saying is, hey, look, I get it. One in five said, I am overqualified for the job I'm in, or at least in their mind, they're overqualified for it. We don't know what that means. But what that means is we've got students getting jobs that they would have gotten a better job, say, 10 years ago. So they are starting on their careers maybe in a one down compared to what they would have done maybe even 6 to 8 years ago, 8 to 10 years ago, let's say, before COVID. And so they're saying, okay, I will do that. I will, to get my foot in the door, I hear that's the reality, but I want to know that this is not something I'm going to be stuck in.
13: Okay. So I was speaking with Julie Bauke, career expert known as Julie on the Job. We're looking at this National Association of Colleges and Employers report, which found that recent grads want employers that provide opportunities for professional development. So how do employers deliver on what these youngsters are looking for?
14: What the first thing I would say to employers is acknowledge it. Say to your young people that you hire, this is something we want you to come in. We want you to get some experience. We think you can really help us here. But then show them how, get away from your traditional career paths and saying, well, I don't know. We've never had a customer service rep go on to be a manager of operations. Why not? So show, I think employers are going to have to loosen up their thinking about first you do this, then you do this, then you do this. And position your entry-level roles, even if they are entry-level, as literally just that. Versus, well, I don't know, we usually just keep our customer service reps. I don't know what to tell you beyond that. So you have to switch to almost a, I'm going to look at each person, not only their performance, but also their capabilities, and I'm going to start giving them some other things to do. And when you say to someone, look, that we don't intend for this to be a lifetime role, you could go here, you could go here, you could explore opportunities over here and here. There are employers and leaders who are afraid to say that, because what's also happened with Gen Z the last several years is that they've come in to the workforce with an overconfidence. I can do anything. I can do your job.
13: Okay.
14: I know everything. So there's a fear of saying, you could go do these other things, or we want to expose you to this training, and we want you to spend some time over here, because there's a fear of feeling like you're over-promising, and that students are coming back and say, well, you told me I could do this. You told me I could do that. So I think when you're entering the workforce, it's a combination of, I want to learn as much as possible, But also, it's okay to say to, you know, someone who's hiring you, look, this sounds like a really good way to understand what this company does and what our customers deal with.
16: Julie on the job, Julie Balke with our own Gordon Deal. 20 minutes in front of the hour now on This Morning. America's First News coming up next. Pickle eating in Pittsburgh.
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0: 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Yes, just tell Alexa, Siri, or Google to play This Morning with Gordon Deal. Here he comes, Dom Savino. He's got the mic drop. Good morning, Dom.
1: Good morning, Mike. Mark your calendars, Pickle fans, because it is almost time to compete. Pete for Gherkin Glory. Yes, Pittsburgh, Pennsylvania is gearing up to host its annual Picklesburg Festival next month. It's the four-day celebration of everything pickled. Pickle-flavored foods, drinks with pickled ingredients, merchandise, and most importantly, the Dillcathlon Games. Registration has officially opened for the festival's pickle-themed competition. It features three contests for every daredevil. Yes, that's what they're called. I hate myself too.
0: Dad jokes.
1: That's right. Now, the staple is pickle juice drinking. Whoever chugs a quart of pickle juice the fastest will be crowned the Duke of Drinking. That's the official term, by the way, not my creation. Then there's the pickle eating contest. Contestants will get 4 minutes to down as many pickles as possible. The champion crowned the Earl of Eating.
0: That's great.
1: And last, like every good festival, there's bobbing for pickles. 90 seconds on the clock, no hands allowed. They'll see who can pluck the most pickles out of a barrel. Winner goes home, Picklesburg, Baron of Bobbing.
0: I mean, these are all cute titles, but is there any kind of other prize involved here besides just going home and telling your wife that you're now the Baron of Bobbing? I'm sure she'd be super excited about that.
1: Oh, the pickle fan among us is unimpressed by Picklesburg.
0: Yeah, we didn't get your take on pickles, so we were talking about this beforehand. Nicole and I, both big pickle fans. We know Gordon Deal loves the pickles. What about you?
1: If a pickle played on an NBA team, it would be a role player at best.
0: Oh, boy.
1: It's good in a couple slices on a burger, but I don't want it in my drinks, and I don't want to eat it plain. It's not the star. Know your role.
0: I mean, I love pickles, too, but I don't want to drink the juice, and I don't want to infused into one of my drinks at a bar or something like that. But I did tell you, I've basically been chowing down lately into some pickle-flavored popcorn and pickle-flavored chips. And you know what? Again, they're not going to be like my top row of snack foods, but I'm going to have an enjoying time with them.
1: Yeah, you can have that. You can go do all of these competitions. I'll be there drinking the one drink on the menu that does not have anything pickled in it.
0: Yeah, okay.
1: Yeah, sorry about that, Mike.
0: Enjoy.
1: And Mike, also, this is an attention to smart shoppers and hoarders everywhere, because it's time to dig into your junk drawer with all those pens and all the coupons and all the takeout menus. We all have that. 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
0: Okay.
1: Every coupon will be honored, of course, and each coupon serves as an entry into the hunt. The winner gets a $100,000 home transformation.
0: Wow, $100,000. When I first met my girlfriend, this was going back like almost 9 years, she had a huge stack of the Bed Bath & Beyond coupons. But I think in her zeal to clean, I think once the stores closed, she got rid of them. And now, of course, they fake this all out because now they're kind of making a little comeback here and they want our coupons.
1: How old do you think the oldest will be?
0: Oh, it's 15 years, I want to say. I want to say 2010-ish, probably.
1: I'm guessing 90s.
0: Okay. Make a bet.
1: Yeah.
0: Thanks, Dom. 13 minutes in front of the hour.
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1: Well, we know movement is essential for a long, healthy life, and walking has been growing in popularity as a simple way to boost heart rate, increase metabolism, and lower the risk of disease. It's not just how far you walk, though. The pace can also reveal important information about your health and longevity. A quick walk literally may mean a longer life, according to a 2024 analysis that found people who walked the fastest were 43% less likely to die of any cause than those in the slowest walking group. And there are certain benchmarks you should be able to hit in each decade of life. In your 20s and 30s, aim for 13 to 19 minutes per mile at a brisk pace. In your 40s, 14 to 16 minutes. Your 50s, 15 to 17 minutes. Your 60s, 16 to 18 minutes. And in your 70s, shoot for a 20-minute mile. 8 minutes in front of the hour now. Here's Nicole Murray.
0: And now, the three big things you need to know. Number one.
2: Vice President J.D. Vance said as he left Switzerland that high-level talks between Iran and the United States resulted in a lot of good progress.
3: We set up the mechanism to ensure not only the Straits of Hormuz are open, but will stay open.
2: Vance added that a deconfliction cell will also be created to address fighting in Lebanon.
0: Number two.
2: The Trump administration has stepped up law enforcement presence at the Lincoln Memorial Reflecting Pool as the White House made new claims that vandalism was the main cause of problems at the renovated site. President Trump, when asked for evidence.
4: Well, let's put it this way. When you have a 350-foot slit from one end to the other, you think that's proof?
2: Trump is also threatening to sue broadcaster ABC for its reporting on the cost of repairing damages to the pool.
0: Number three.
2: 7 days into a firefight at a massive frozen food storage facility near downtown Los Angeles, firefighters have yet to enter the building and have begun moving parts of the exterior walls to try to gain access. Mayor Karen Bass.
5: We have thousands more air purifiers to distribute, thousands more masks to distribute, and we do have two shelters that are open. For anyone that wants shelter, it is voluntary and they are welcome to be there 24 hours a day.
2: In other news, the attorney for the family of a one-year-old boy who was fatally shot by a police officer in a vehicle outside a Walmart in Mississippi said they intend to conduct an independent autopsy. Attorney Ben Crump.
6: It is not controversial for us to stand up for accountability. It is not controversial for us to stand up for truth. It is not controversial for us to stand up and call for justice for this little black baby.
2: Officials said the shooting occurred on June 14th after law enforcement officers responded to a shoplifting call in Senatobia. A new promotion at Aldi that lasts until Thursday, the Aldi Blind Box. Every day at 12 p.m. Eastern, visit the Aldi Blind Box website to snag a package for free with various staple household items.
1: Not going to say no to anything because it's free, but, you know, we're all hoping for the snack box, right? I mean, that's what we're shooting for.
2: Yeah, so there's four types. The snack blind box, the fiber blind box, the protein blind box, and the mystery blind box.
1: Yeah, don't give me the mystery. Just give me the snacks.
2: Oh, I kind of want the mystery. Like, I wonder what's inside.
1: Yeah, and then you'll complain that there's no snacks.
2: No, I won't.
1: Thanks. Call 6 minutes in front of the hour.
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0: Soccer fans have been enthralled with the story of Cape Verde, the World Cup Cinderellas from a tiny island nation, and their goalkeeper, a 40-year-old named Vozinha. According to SunnySkies.com, before Vozinha or his team stepped onto the field, he had one wish, that his mother could be there to see it. Much easier said than done, however. Just days before, it seemed impossible. Visa issues and the costs associated with obtaining one stood in their way. But after the keeper's emotional comments following a match against Spain went viral, people around the world rallied to help. According to reports, officials from the U.S. State Department, FIFA, U.S. lawmakers, and Cape Verde's Football Federation worked together to help clear a path for mom to travel to Miami for the tournament. When she arrived at the airport, after an exhausting journey of more than 24 hours, FIFA officials and volunteers were there to welcome her. She also arrived just in time to witness a remarkable chapter in his career. Vozinha became one of football's newest sensations, seeing his Instagram following skyrocket to more than 15 million fans as the world embraced his story. That'll do it for this hour. For Nicole Murray and Dom Savino, I'm Mike Gavin. Thanks for listening to This Morning, America's First News.
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4: The polls are just opening now across New York. I'm Dave Anthony, Fox News, where it's primary day.
5: We have a world to win, because when we fight,
6: we win!
4: Claire Valdez is among the socialist Democrats in New York City trying to win a seat in Congress.
7: Five-term Democratic Congressman Adriano Espaillat endorsed Mayor Zohra Mamdani for mayor. Mamdani's returning the favor by now backing his opponent, Democratic Socialist Darielisa Avila Chevalier, who says the New York primary could be the domino that builds socialist power nationwide. Progressive Brad Lander is trying to unseat Congressman Dan Goldman, who was banned from a New York City coffee shop Sunday and issued a refund for being a, quote, genocide enabler.
4: That's Fox's Brian Yenis. There are also primaries in Maryland and Utah and runoffs today in South Carolina. Today, Iran's president's going to Pakistan, which, along with Qatar, helped mediate talks with the U.S. over the weekend in Switzerland. Vice President Vance was there and touted the Strait of Hormuz is open to shipping, and they got Iran to agree to let nuclear inspectors in. The U.S. is still pushing to never allow Iran to have weapons.
8: You can't trust anybody's words. You have to trust what they actually do. Letting in the inspectors is a big deal, but again, we're going to see what they actually let the inspectors do once they're in the country. That's going to continually be a part of our negotiations.
4: Iran disputes that it's agreed to inspections and maintains that it'll decide how it will spend any funds the U.S. unfreezes. Meanwhile, the Trump administration wants more money from Congress.
9: The Pentagon is asking for about $80 billion to cover the cost of the war in Iran. President Trump is now set to meet with defense contractors tomorrow to urge them to accelerate the replenishment of depleted U.S. stockpiles.
4: Fox's Doug Luzader. Today, President Trump will go to Pennsylvania, touting American manufacturing in Lehigh County, where he'll visit a Mack Trucks assembly plant. 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
10: WMBD Radio Local News. I'm Julia Bradley. The Peoria Riverfront Museum will represent Illinois at the Great American State Fair in Washington, D.C. later this month. Museum CEO John Morris told WMBD's Phil Luciano show that Illinois declined to participate due to budget concerns, and the museum stepped in. Morris said,
11: "It's nonpartisan intent on our part. I don't care what kind of event it is. We're not in the
6: party game.
10: The exhibit runs June 25th through July 10th on the National Mall and will feature holograms of Abraham Lincoln, among other Illinois highlights. East Peoria has a new way to keep you safe when emergencies strike. The city launching the HyperReach system that sends warnings about severe weather, boil orders, and road closures to your phone. Landlines are automatically enrolled for basic alerts, but you will need to sign up to get weather updates or to receive notifications on your phone. Text the word alert to 309-204-9700. Someone opened fire early Saturday morning in the 2500 block of North Sheridan Road, where Peoria police say 14 rounds were fired just before 3 a.m. When officers got to the scene, they found evidence of the shooting, but the shooter was not found. A short time later, a man showed up at a hospital with a gunshot wound to the leg. Police have no suspects or leads. Anyone with information is asked to contact the police department, call Crime Stoppers, or use tip 411. More news in 30 minutes or as it breaks, and always at WMBDRadio.com.
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0: The 25 News First Alert forecast features quiet and comfortable conditions for our Tuesday. We'll enjoy sunny skies this morning with temperatures in the mid to the upper 50s out the door. Highs will top out in the mid to upper 70s this afternoon under a mix of clouds and sunshine. You want to take full advantage as periodic rain chances will arrive for the second half of the work week. Now, while we do feature rain chances, a good bit of dry time is still expected through the late week with highs nearing 80. I'm 25 News First Alert meteorologist Valence Lavari for WMBD Radio.
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4: 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I'm DeLawis Yonke. Latest numbers from Ag Statistics and the Crop Progress and Condition Report. Illinois corn condition is now rated 60% good to excellent, 31% fair. 9% is rated either poor or very poor. The nation's crop remained exactly the same at 68% good to excellent and 26% fair. Soybeans in Illinois are rated 58% good to excellent, 33% fair, and 9% poor to very poor. The national number is still 66% good to excellent and 28% fair. Illinois wheat harvest as of Sunday, now 41% complete. A week ago it was 20. The five-year average is 32. Nation's wheat crop is 40% harvested ahead of schedule. The five-year average is 24. Part of that is because there's not as much wheat to harvest this year with terrible yields expected in western states. Illinois topsoil moisture is now considered 43% surplus and 50% adequate. Subsoil is rated 28% surplus and 61% adequate. News out of Washington, where tariffs may not be popular, but foreign trade barriers to farm and other goods have the administration and some on Capitol Hill
6: defending the practice, as our Washington correspondent Matt Kay reports.
16: Senator John Hoeven grew louder at a recent ag hearing as the North Dakotan, who also chairs ag appropriations, called for more, not fewer, tariffs, especially against Brazil.
17: We need free and fair trade, but they're taking advantage of us, and they have been taking advantage of us for a long darn time.
16: On everything from ethanol to sugar, something Hoeven's beet farmers produce a lot of.
17: We need a 301 investigation on sugar. Brazil and other countries are absolutely dumping and taking other actions against our producers.
16: USDR recently launched a 301 probe against Brazil's barriers to U.S. ethanol. And USDA Secretary Brooke Rollins told Ag senators recently,
18: the fact that Brazil has taken our markets in corn, soybean, all kinds of beef is really, really disturbing. And that's on top of China and other countries, that we have to be able to solve for this for national security reasons.
16: With the U.S. importing more food than it exports for the last few years, the trade war with China hurt U.S. growers. But Hoeven says USTR Jameson Greer told him that's changing.
17: He talked about additional $17 billion in Chinese sales. Mm-hmm. And of course, Chairman Xi is coming over here in September. And I really think that is going to, again, kick up more of these sales that we want in these foreign markets.
16: China's already committed to buy at least $25 billion worth of soybeans for each of the next 3 years, and USDA predicts double-digit growth in top ag exports this year from 19 new trade deals. For the RFD Radio Network, Matt Kay, Washington.
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22: With the RFD Ag Market Summary for this Tuesday morning, I'm Jim Taylor. Corn, beans, and Chicago wheat all finishing Monday lower. July corn closing 411.5, down 6. September corn down 5.5, 419.75. December corn 439.5, down 4.5. July beans finishing 1115.75, down 7. August beans down 5.75, 1122.5. And November beans 1141.5, down 1.25. July wheat closing 597.5, down 8.25. September wheat down 6.5, 607.5. And December wheat 624, down 6.25. July bean meal 299.80, down $1.50. And July bean oil on Monday 71.15, up $1.46. Current electronic overnight trading, July corn up 2, September corn up 2, and December corn up 2, 441.5. July beans in the overnight up a nickel, August beans up 5.5, and November beans 1147.75, up 6.25. July wheat in the overnight up 2.25, September wheat up 1.75, and December wheat 626.25, up 2.25. Outside markets this morning, August Brent crude oil 77.45, down 45 cents. The August gold contract down 74.10, 41.2860. Livestock trade from Monday, August feeders 370.42, up 382. September feeder cattle 368.82, up 415. June live cattle 255.82, up $1.02. August live cattle 247.35, up 72 cents. July lean hogs 94.65, down 37 cents. August lean hogs unchanged 96.72. Illinois direct barrels and gilts trading $2 higher on Monday, 55-65. 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
28: From the Country Financial Studio, I'm Rita Frazier with Travis Metier, U of I Beef Extension Specialist, looking at the calendar, Travis, and coming up this Friday, really a tremendous opportunity for those in the industry interested in forage and grazing. Tell us about the Forage Institute this week.
29: Yeah, this is the annual Illinois Forage Institute. It's going to take place Friday on June 26th at Spoon River College. It's in Canton. You kind of hit the nail on the head. This is a jam-packed event. If you're making hay, buying hay, feeding hay, this is one of those programs that's got something for you. I know the organizing committees worked really hard to bring in some top-notch speakers. And as I look through the speaker slate, our team that organizes really focused on bringing in experts and people that are doing it day in and day out. And so I think it's worth just mentioning some of the topics and some of the speakers, Rita, of what's going on that Friday.
28: Yeah, I do too. And then some very familiar names to most people in the state, like Trevor Tolan on there talking about, can you make money grazing? How pertinent is that topic?
29: Yeah, I think it's a big one, honestly, and I think there's a tremendous amount of opportunity. Trevor kind of goes through the nuts and bolts of what's worked and what didn't work. Sometimes what does and what doesn't work are both just as important things. And I know that people listening may have heard some of Trevor's experiences, but being there firsthand, being able to ask some of your own questions, and then listen to Trevor really dive into the details about what they're doing this year in response and making some changes over last year, I think is a great opportunity to go and join in on that conversation. Also, we've got folks like Teresa Steckler, who got a University of Illinois Extension specialist, going to talk about multi-species grazing. We've got producers like Elton Mao, Logan Karcher, a long list of folks that are going to talk about what their experiences are and how to do it better. No-tiller Monty Bontons is going to talk about how he's using livestock integration on his row crop operation. He also is using collars and virtual grazing. So if you're interested in that subject and topic, there's a lot there too. I just look at this list and think, wow, we're going to talk about black vultures, grazing corn and soybean, how to graze in corn and soybean country, soil testing, hay testing,

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5: Paul Otto, freeze notice weather, looking at the July 4th outlook.
6: Jim, we're going to have a little bit of a Christmas in July type situation as July the 4th is now shaping up to be absolutely beautiful with drier air moving in from the north-northeast to produce highs only in the 70s for the 4th. They'll fall back into the 60s and even maybe some upper 50s by the time you get home from the fireworks in northern portions of the state. Until then, doesn't look like we're going to have to contend with heavy rain either, as only late Thursday night represents a chance for some heavy rain moving from west to east across the southern half of the state. But the other 14 days in the 15-day period look to be pretty good, with mainly just some sprinkles headed our way during the middle portion of this week. Looks like, therefore, below normal precipitation for everybody except for the southern half of the state as we move through the next 5 days. It does warm up on Sunday just a bit and into early next week, but we're not talking about anything getting too much out of hand at this point. Looks like the mid-range forecast for the 27th through the 1st of July, with a nearly zonal west-to-east flow coming back into place. Temperatures will go above normal from about Sunday through about next Wednesday, and that's all because the storm track will be lifting to the north into its typical pattern for this time of the year. But then as we get to the long-range forecast, looks like that storm track does come back into our area, but not really producing much in terms of rainfall, as the drier air coming in on the 4th of July does seem to not bring any thunderstorms with it. Looks like summer does return as we get to about July the 9th, and then we might have a one-week stretch of temperatures 90-plus degrees with high humidities.
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0: 528 WMBD. For a moment was a beautiful, glorious sunrise here from the UptrainChevy.com studios as we get ready to put the final touches on the Greg and Dan show. Then it was squashed by a big old cloud. It is Tuesday. I'm Greg. He's Dan. We got a show today. It starts in about 14 minutes or so, I would say, somewhere in that range. And on the show today, I'm looking forward to seeing a longtime friend of ours. Her name is Liz Skinner. Liz was the mayor. She's not the mayor anymore, but I think she was the mayor of Delavan for 20 years, something like that. And we've talked to her many, many times over the years. I'm not sure she's ever been in our studio before. And she is coming in today. They're going to do a celebration for 4th of July.
1: Do you know who was the chief of police there years ago?
0: In Delavan?
1: Yes.
0: I do not know that.
1: The late Pete Finucane's brother.
0: Really? Yes. I didn't know he even had a brother.
1: I think it was Tom or something like
0: that. I thought you were going to say the late Pete Finucane, like during the day, was chief of police.
1: No, I think it was his brother.
0: Sullivan's a nice community.
1: Because he pulled me over when I was there.
0: Oh,
1: Just to pull me over.
0: It's a nice town. I haven't been to Delavan in a long time. And they're the quintessential, you know, small town America kind of thing.
1: What's their cafe?
0: Boy, I don't know what that is anymore.
1: I remember eating there.
0: And the big deal now these days is, of course, a number of years ago, is they started, a company came in that grows weed.
1: Yeah.
0: They got a big plant down there.
1: Yeah.
0: All right, it is 5:30 on WMBD. We'll get to all the nonsense of the day because there's a ton of it every day. It says like, oh, my gosh, are we going to talk about this? Yes, we have to. We like it when you tell us where you are on the road. 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Yesterday, heard from Chicago and also from Kalamazoo, Michigan. Oh. Where are you today? News now.
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3: Fox News, I'm CJ Papa. Talks with Iran continue, but can President Trump strike a deal with Iran known for being untrustworthy?
4: If Iran doesn't live up to their agreement or if they're not behaving, I will do what I have to do.
5: Talks in Switzerland produce a 60-day roadmap toward a broader agreement. And President Trump warning Tehran to keep up their end of the bargain or face the consequences.
3: As Fox's Doug Luzzetta reporting, polls are open in the Empire State.
6: Among the closely watched House races in New York is the one in the 12th District, which has a crowded field due to longtime incumbent Democratic Congressman Jerry Nadler's decision to retire. Candidates include former President John F. Kennedy's grandson, Jack Schlossberg.
3: That's Fox's Tanya J. Powers reporting. The polls open at 7 a.m. in both Maryland and South Carolina. 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
7: WMBD Radio Local News. I'm Julia Bradley. A tragedy in the Mojave Desert has hit home here in central Illinois. 25 News confirming Colonel Gregory Watson, a 1991 Normal Community High School graduate and former ISU student, was among those killed in that B-52 crash in California last week. Watson, who was 53, was a dedicated Air Force reservist based at Barksdale Air Force Base in Louisiana. He and the rest of the crew flew to California for a test flight the day before the crash. Watson is survived by his wife, five children, and two stepchildren. A GoFundMe page has been set up for the family. So far, it's raised over $64,000. The National Weather Service says a flood warning for the Illinois River at Peoria remains in effect until further notice. As of this morning, the river is just above 20 feet. Flood stage is 18. The river is expected to crest at 20.4 feet by Wednesday afternoon. Peoria will have a presence on the National Mall this summer thanks to the Peoria Riverfront Museum. The museum is representing Illinois at the Great American State Fair, part of the America 250 celebration from June 25th through July 10th in Washington, D.C. Museum CEO John Morris told WMBD Radio's Phil Luciano show the exhibit was funded entirely by private donors. Morris says,
8: "This is one element of the way we tried to project Peoria and Greater Peoria and Illinois' importance on the national scene.
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3: The 25 News First Alert forecast features quiet and comfortable conditions for our Tuesday. We'll enjoy sunny skies this morning with temperatures in the mid to the upper 50s out the door. Highs will top out in the mid to upper 70s this afternoon under a mix of clouds and sunshine. You want to take full advantage as periodic rain chances will arrive for the second half of the work week. Now, while we do feature rain chances, a good bit of dry time is still expected through the late week with highs nearing 80. I'm 25 News First Alert meteorologist Valence Lavari for WMBD Radio.
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12: Route 24 in Washington. Yesterday, the eastbound right lane. That's from Grossenbach to Cummings. They were doing road work there. Road crews were on site laying asphalt. And then yesterday afternoon, we had a report that they had actually moved over to the westbound right lanes. Well, that road work is expected to continue throughout today. So something to note. And also, road work that began yesterday, Mackinac Road, Town Line Road, and Tower Line Road. There is road work all in those area in that area there. One lane remains open. We saw some delays yesterday afternoon. Still could be some delays today as well. If you see anything, hear anything, please call the OSF Medical Group Traffic Spotter Hotline, 272-1813. I'm Caleb Kelch, AfterHowToGroup.com, Traffic One.
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0: 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It's 540. It's Tuesday. It's the Greg and Dan Show. I'm the Greg and he's the Dan. Over there is Julia Bradley. She's got the news. Down that way is Caleb Kelch. He's filling in for Ken. Ken's on vacation this week. Our producer is Paige Cole.
1: Da Pager.
0: She is in the producer hut. Hut one, hut two. That's okay. That's okay. I had Julia's leaving us. She left us.
1: Did she?
0: Yes. Look, she's sitting over there not listening to us.
1: Oh.
0: Look at that. We can talk all about her if we want to.
1: Okay.
0: But hey, what do you think about Julia? I don't know. I don't know what's going on with her. Hi, Julia.
2: Hi, guys.
0: Oh, we weren't talking about you behind your
2: back. Well, Caleb came in and had to tell me something.
0: No,
2: sorry.
0: We weren't talking about it. We weren't talking about it. No.
2: I hope not.
0: I covered the...
2: Unless it was good.
0: I covered the producer hut thing.
2: Oh, sorry.
0: No, you were busy.
2: That one had two.
0: We thought you were checked out.
2: No.
0: Hey, so a few minutes ago, like 12 minutes ago or whatever, we did a little cut in, and I said that the sunrise had been beautiful.
1: Yeah.
0: And then by the time it got to 5:28 when
1: squashed.
0: We started talking, it went away. And then when you left the room a minute ago, Danny, it came back for like a half a minute.
1: Ah.
0: And the sun was just beautiful. Now it's gone again.
1: Yeah.
0: Now the sun's not gone. It's still out there. Don't panic, everybody. We still have the sun. It's a Tuesday. I got stuff I want to talk about. Can I just go?
2: Sure.
0: Can I just go? It's all kind of crazy. This is catching Dan up to something a little bit. In our parking deck, the Jefferson deck, which is the deck that often a lot of people use to go to a Bradley game or Civic Center events, right? That's the deck that we park in, or I park in anyway, mm-hmm. on a daily basis. And there has been increasingly, Danny, more and more cars who have they're just there. They've been there for months, years, some extended period of time.
1: Mm-hmm.
0: About a month ago, first of June-ish, stickers started showing up on the back of those vehicles that said, if you don't move this by June 11th at noon, we're going to tow you.
2: They're still there, right?
0: Well, the one where I park is gone. It got towed, the pickup truck.
2: The van is still there.
0: But the van down on the first floor,
2: yes.
0: And there's an abandoned car two doors down from it with windows down, and just it's a disaster. Those are still there with the stickers on them. And I'm just curious what happened, why they didn't get towed. Now, there was a truck by me, a pickup truck, that the owners, and I know the owner, mm-hmm. I see her every once in a while, had just started using to store stuff. She had like extra clothes in the back of the truck and
1: yeah.
0: stuff. And they said, no, you can't do that. And so they did take that one away.
1: Is this a new policy? Because there
0: yes.
1: have been cars there for 20 years.
0: Well, I think it's new. And see, the deck doesn't belong to this building.
1: No.
0: The deck is the city. All the decks downtown are city run and owned.
1: Yeah.
0: And so it's in their best interest. I had this thought, though. The slick move, if you had a van with no windows, like a cargo van.
1: Yeah.
0: And you wanted to just have extra storage.
1: Yeah.
0: Well, you just buy a pass for the van.
1: Oh, yeah.
0: You just buy a pass for the van. It's like, I don't know, was it 60 bucks or
1: now,
0: something?
1: Now, you can't stand out in back of the van and change your clothes.
0: No. Or let anybody see you, like, putting lumber inside
1: yeah,
0: or whatever
1: yeah.
0: it might be. But I don't think that they can do anything if you're paying the fee.
1: Yeah.
0: Now, if you just come in and grab a ticket, like you come in like you're going to a game.
1: Right.
0: And then never leave.
1: Yeah.
0: That's a whole different thing.
1: Yeah.
0: Yeah. So, all right, that's one of the things I wanted to talk about. Second thing was...
1: Because you could have a van, fix it up, and then pull in there and just live out of the van.
0: Well, that is an increasingly common thing that people are doing on video. Mm-hmm. There's a lot of that. I saw a young lady on a video a couple days ago. She pulled... And where did she pull into? And it wasn't illegal where she was pulling her truck or van or whatever it was. But she had it tricked out real nice. Little window shades and
1: yeah.
0: a little, nice little bed in there and stuff. That's where
1: yeah.
0: she lives. And she travels around the country. I thought that was cool.
1: That's more and more common. Isn't
0: yeah.
1: it?
0: Oh, it is. Yeah. Yeah. yeah. So we'll get an update on that. Now, I have another vehicle question for you. This is more of a police matter.
2: Mm-hmm.
0: So I have a Jeep. I've had my Jeep as a 2014 Wrangler. I love it. I've had it for almost 8 years now. And the driver's side window doesn't always go down. When I hit the little, it's an electric window. When you hit the button,
1: yeah,
0: it
1: know,
0: doesn't
1: I
0: always
1: know.
0: Work.
1: Yep. Uh-huh.
0: And so I was doing it for a while. I could figure out how if I opened my driver door and slammed it real hard a couple times, it would work again. So there's a short in the door.
1: Right, that's what it is.
0: Yeah,
1: because I had that before in my Jeep, and it's, you know, opening and closing, and there's a knot or a kink that
0: something,
1: develops
0: right.
1: in there. Right.
0: So, but that's not my question. My question is, what happens if I get pulled over by the police?
1: Oh.
0: So I've been pulled over. They're doing a lot of traffic.
1: Do you do a lot of this by the window? Yeah. I can't.
0: Yeah.
2: I can't.
0: Yeah. That's, well, and I got a back. It's a four-door car, right? So there's a window back there. And so as I'm fantasizing, as the police officer comes up, I'm going to roll that window down and go, "Sir, I can't. My window is broken. Yeah. What do you want me to do?"
2: It's stuck.
0: Because now I'm getting nervous.
2: Yeah.
0: Because I don't want you to think I'm being a jerk. And then he's going to do whatever he's going to say. I'm assuming he's going to come around the passenger side.
1: Hmm. Yes.
0: Yeah. By the way, speaking of all that, as we're just getting started here, last weekend, or a couple weekends ago, I went down to Missouri as I was getting ready to go, realized I had not gotten my new sticker on my license plate, and I was 2 weeks late. So I went in to the DMV, and Julia, you had a similar experience, I think.
2: Mm-hmm.
0: I went in, and I walked in, up to a woman, and was back in my car in 90 seconds. 90 seconds.
2: That was even faster than me.
0: Maybe
2: I was 15.
0: Maybe 2 minutes.
2: Minutes.
0: It was unbelievable.
2: 90 seconds?
0: I walked. She was like not doing anything. I said, "I need a new sticker." She goes, "Blah, blah, blah, blah, blah. Here's the money."
2: There was no line.
0: There was zero people
2: It wasn't the end of the month then. See, I went the last day you could go for my month.
0: Yeah, that's probably why. But I was really impressed. That was amazing. She was funny, too, because I said, "I'm not sure. I thought I already bought this. I thought I bought it online."
2: Oh, yes, I remember you saying that. I think I already bought
0: this. I said, can you check to see if I bought it and then just stuck it somewhere? And then if I did, can you tell me where I stuck it?
2: Uh-huh.
0: And she looked at me like,
2: "What?
0: Okay, stop bothering me." And no, you didn't buy it. And I said, "Good. Okay, I feel better now." So anyway, a police officer, and as a note, we had Chief Dixon in last week.
2: Yeah.
0: They are enforcing speeding like crazy right now.
2: Yes.
0: And seatbelts. And distracted and running red lights.
2: Mm-hmm.
0: I wish they could have found the black Jeep that zipped up University left on Glen, right on Sheridan yesterday, that with the trail of weed smell coming behind it. He was driving like a maniac.
1: Oh.
0: Which is strange for a guy that's high. You know, usually don't drive aggressively when you're high. He says with no experience whatsoever.
1: Did they bring up driving high?
0: We did not talk to the chief about that. No.
1: Yeah.
0: But they're see, I got the gun the other day. I was going 74 and the police officer on the motorcycle.
1: Yeah.
0: Have you seen that guy or gal? There's a guy and there's a woman. And he was right on the shoulder and he was like luckily I was going the right speed.
1: That happened to me, and they pulled me over, and the guy's like, "Is this right? 18?
0: Yeah, and I'm going downhill.
1: Yeah.
0: All right, Jules, you good?
2: Yeah.
0: I don't believe you.
2: Okay.
0: I'm not believing you today.
2: I haven't had any coffee yet.
0: You seem like something's wrong.
2: Am I distracted?
0: You're distracted driving.
2: I'm not driving.
0: You'd watch the red lights. Bye. We'll see you.
2: Bye.
0: 548 on WMBD. It's the Greg and Dan Show. Danny is back. And the folks at Bradfield's. 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I visited with them while you were gone, Danny. 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
1: Mm-hmm.
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1: No,
0: walk you through it.
1: And what they do is they get their people and they go to the company and they train with the company.
0: Yes.
1: So when they sell you the piece of equipment, whatever, or anything you do with Bradfield's, they intimately know the product.
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1: Yes.
0: 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Caleb
1: going
0: is
1: going out to the country.
0: Caleb is filling in for Ken.

0: This song.
1: Wow.
0: This song is called Honky Tonk at Home.
1: Yeah.
0: Honky Tonk at Home. That's what that guy's about to do. He's about to set up a honky tonk.
2: Is that AI?
0: At home. You know, here's the deal. It was in my file and on my screen, and I was looking for something to play for you, and I clicked on it, and I was like, I have no recollection of this song whatsoever, but I bet that's what it is. I bet it just feels like it to me.
1: Yeah.
2: That guy's voice. Yeah. I'm like, that can't be human.
0: Honky tonk at home. Birdie. How you doing, buddy?
2: I am groovy.
0: I'm groovy, too. It's a nice day. I don't want to be the guy, but I'm going to be the guy. I'm getting tired of the rain.
1: Oh, I know.
0: It's going to rain three more days this week.
2: You know, I'm gonna say a hot take here. I actually like the
0: Do
2: rain.
0: You? Oh, yeah. I remember that. No.
2: Yeah. I know. Everyone thinks I'm weird. Yeah, boo. Yeah.
0: I just don't like it because it's hard to get stuff done outside in your yard.
2: That I respect.
0: You know what I mean? I got some projects. I was like, well, I need a day or two for that to dry out before I get at it.
1: Yeah.
2: I'm gonna go with the glass half full mentality, Greg. Or because it's raining, yeah, you can't do stuff out in the yard. But look at it this way. You can either say, hey, I don't have to do stuff in the yard.
0: That is a good point.
2: I can do stuff inside.
0: Yeah. Because once you get your mindset a certain way.
2: I tried.
0: You know how it is, Danny. The worst thing is it starts raining in the morning and then it gets nice in the afternoon. Well, you've already trained your brain to be ready for rain. And now you just can't switch it. Now you're inside and it's sunny outside.
2: Sounds like an excuse.
0: Okay. I'm getting tired. Here we go.
2: All right. Route 24 in Washington, specifically between Grossenbach and Cummings Lane. Yesterday, there was some road work, road crews on site. That road work is expected to continue. We saw earlier in the day, eastbound right lane, they were laying asphalt. And then later on yesterday afternoon, in the westbound right lane, they started laying asphalt as well. So that is expected, again, to continue today. In East Peoria, Washington Street, between Veterans Drive and Camp Street, that's closed until mid-August. And, of course, the Cedar Street Bridge is closed until mid to late August as well. If you see anything, hear anything, please call the OSF Medical Group Traffic Spotter Hotline at 272-1813. I'm Caleb Kelch, offeringautogroup.com, Traffic One.
1: Wait till we get the Super El Nino.
0: Oh, I can't wait, man. And
1: then we got sub-Saharan desert dust coming our way.
0: Oh, that's nice.
1: Yeah.
0: I need some of that.
1: Sunny 79. By the way, flood warning continues for the Illinois River until further notice. But sunny 79 today. Tomorrow, slight chance of showers in the afternoon. Partly sunny 82. Thursday, partly sunny 81, and then Friday back into the showers, about 50% chance with thunderstorms, and that'll be 80. Right now it's 58.
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0: I was just going to remind everybody to come to Red, White, and Boom. That guy in the commercial did there a moment ago. Redwhiteandboom.us. That's a good source of information, by the way, to find out what you can do, what time you can show up, what you can bring, what you can't bring, all that kind of thing, and how it will work. Bring a big old bag of patience. Because after, you know, people trickle in. Chief Dixon mentioned this the other day at a news conference. Yeah, people trickle in all day to the either side of the river. But when we leave, we all leave together.
1: Yeah.
0: And so it takes maybe an hour to get out of there, just relax. That's when I used to have I never could get anybody to bite at this. I wanted to host live on the radio because we're all broadcasting stuff, right? We could have all of our stations be part of it. We do a game show. We do a live radio game show with really good prizes, like really good ones from sponsors, bicycles and barbecue grills and things for summer. And as people are just sitting in their car or maybe just sitting and waiting until the crowd thins out, they can participate in the game show and win fabulous prizes. Oh, I thought that would be fun. Nobody ever bit at that.
1: Yeah.
0: And by saying nobody, I mean like people here that would have to get involved to put all that together.
1: But, they're tired, Greg, by the end
0: well,
1: of the day.
0: I'm telling you, I get it. You and I have said this years and years and years. When it comes to Red, White, and Boom, by the way, choose Greater Peoria and i3 Broadband, thank you. When it comes to that, I have always been like last guy down on the pole. I don't have to do much, you know what I mean? There are people setting things up and running cable and doing all kinds of things, and I've never had to do that. And you're usually involved with the Boys and Girls Club one down by at Pat Sullivan's place. So hats off to everybody here who works so hard. Speaking of Mr. Sullivan, happy 75th birthday to Pat.
1: Oh, yeah.
0: And happy retirement. He celebrated both the other day.
1: All right.
0: I know you don't believe that.
1: There's no retirement with Pat. He's going to get up and still walk around and bug people.
0: I had to tell you. So if you know Pat Sullivan and Kelleher's and where it is down there at State and Water, right?
1: Yeah.
0: State and Water.
1: Yeah.
0: And around the corner on State from the actual restaurant and pub is a little building that looks like a train depot.
1: Yeah.
0: And that is Pat's building.
1: Yeah.
0: Pat owns that building, and he has his fishing stuff in there.
1: Yeah.
0: And the other day, Father's Day, we were coming out of, it was pouring down rain, and that's the only reason I didn't stop and say, hey. The door was open, the garage door was open, as we and my family were coming out, and we were kind of running to our cars.
1: Yeah.
0: And he's just sitting in there on a stool, all bent over, like working on fishing lures and stuff. And it looked like a painting, just a Midwest guy getting ready to go to the lake and getting his gear all ready. It was really a good-looking picture. I like that. So happy birthday, Pat, and hope you have many, many more. And thanks for doing all the stuff you do for our community. We appreciate it. All right. It is 6 o'clock, time for news. How are you feeling today? You good? Day one, knock it out of you a little bit?
1: No, I slept good.
0: Good. You mean afterwards?
1: Oh.
0: Yeah, good. Yeah. Hey, download that WMBD Radio app and take us everywhere. You go to the App Store, you plug in WMBD Radio. That's all you have to do. It's all free. Let's go news now. Let's go Fox first, then Julia Bradley on the Greg and Dan Show, WMBD.
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12: Iran's president goes to Pakistan. I'm Dave Anthony, Fox News. Continuing talks that got going over the weekend in Switzerland with Vice President Vance leading the way for the U.S. to prevent Iran from having nuclear weapons.
13: I trust actions. And what the president has asked us to do is verify what they're doing, focus less on what they're saying.
12: The vice president touts that Iran's allowing nuclear inspectors back into the country. That's, though, being disputed.
14: Iran's ambassador to the United Nations says there has been no discussion on allowing in inspectors from the International Atomic Energy Agency. He insists Iranian nuclear activities are for the next stage of talks with the United States.
12: That's Fox's Jonathan Savage. President Trump insists if Iran does not comply with the deal signed during the 60 days of further talks,
15: I will do what I have to do.
12: Meanwhile, Hezbollah claims Israel's violating a ceasefire in Lebanon, firing at civilians, but the Israelis claim they struck armed terrorists who posed a threat to their soldiers.
16: Hezbollah is to blame here. They killed five Israeli soldiers over the weekend. They've been launching drones at Israeli forces in southern Lebanon, and we do expect this issue to remain a priority of conversation in the Memorandum of Understanding.
12: Fox's Trey Yingston, Tel Aviv. The polls opening now in Maryland and South Carolina for primaries and runoffs. The voting started an hour ago in New York, where several progressive and social candidates are trying to win Democratic primaries for Congress. They'll also vote today in Utah. Now an update in the Nancy Guthrie case. More than 4 months after she was abducted from her home in Arizona, we're learning a second kidnapping ransom note that the Guthrie family got told them she had died.
17: The note said Nancy was, quote, buried with nature. The sender or senders of the first two ransom notes have not been publicly identified, and there have been no reported arrests in connection to them. The notes were received within days of Nancy Guthrie's disappearance. The first note demanded millions in Bitcoin in exchange for Nancy's return.
12: That's Fox's Todd Pyro. 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
18: WMBD Radio Local News. I'm Julia Bradley. Pekin is keeping its wastewater system despite the potential for a $30 million windfall from Illinois American Water. The city council voted unanimously last night to reject the sale. Councilmember Karen Hoheimer argued that once the asset is sold, the city can never get it back. 25 News reports while city leaders are looking into a possible partnership with the Greater Peoria Sanitary District as an alternative. For now, Pekin is maintaining local control of the service. The Peoria Riverfront Museum will represent Illinois at the Great American State Fair in Washington, D.C. later this month. Museum CEO John Morris told WMBD Radio's The Phil Luciano Show that Illinois declined to participate due to budget concerns, and the museum stepped in.
19: It's nonpartisan intent on our part. I don't care what kind of event it is. We're not in the party game.
18: The exhibit will run June 25th through July 10th on the National Mall and features a hologram of Abraham Lincoln, among other Illinois highlights. East Peoria has a new way to keep you safe when emergencies strike. The city has launched the HyperReach Alert System that sends warnings about severe weather, boil orders, and road closures straight to your phone. While landlines are automatically enrolled for basic alerts, you do need to sign up to get weather updates or to receive notifications on your cell phone. 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
21: The 25 News First Alert forecast features quiet and comfortable conditions for our Tuesday. We'll enjoy sunny skies this morning with temperatures in the mid to the upper 50s out the door. Highs will top out in the mid to upper 70s this afternoon under a mix of clouds and sunshine. You'll want to take full advantage as periodic rain chances will arrive for the second half of the work week. Now, while we do feature rain chances, a good bit of dry time is still expected through the late week with highs nearing 80. I'm 25 News First Alert meteorologist Valence Lavari for WMBD Radio.
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2: Route 24 in Washington between Grossenbach and Cummings Lane. There's been road work, road crews on site laying asphalt. Yesterday morning was the eastbound right lane. Yesterday afternoon was the westbound right lane. Currently, cones are still up in the eastbound right lane. So again, road work is expected today. In East Peoria, Washington Street, that's between Veterans Drive and Camp Street. That closure continues until mid-August. And University in Northmore, there's that crossover into northbound University. And Northmore is closed just west of University there. If you see anything, hear anything, please call the OSF Medical Group Traffic Spotter Hotline at 272-1813. I'm Caleb Kelch, offdooringautogroup.com, Traffic One.
0: All right, when it comes to remodeling, the C.T. Gabbert Remodeling and Construction folks are the masters. They've been doing their thing for 48 years. Just saw Chuck the other day at a Rotary meeting. And there's always some project he's working on, not only for us, the homeowners, but also for the community. He's been doing stuff at Wildlife Prairie Park. He's working on other public projects. They have a big heart at Gabbert, and I appreciate that on behalf of all of the rest of us. They also bring that same heart and care to your home. You know, it's a little scary to make that call. Go, okay, we're gonna blow out a closet and a bedroom wall, make a big bedroom suite, and. Do we really want to?
1: Yeah.
0: You know, because don't know how it's going to go.
1: Chuck will kind of make you feel calmer about it.
0: Yeah, well, and
1: all those years' experience.
0: And the proof's in the pudding of thank yous and before and afters and all the stuff that they cherish because of their relationship they've had with every customer over 48 years. So if you're right there on the bubble, at least start the conversation. Give them a holler. You can call 637-2110. That's C.T. Gabbert's phone number. The showroom, Adams, and MacArthur down in the Warehouse District. Or website, great website. A lot of good stuff to look at there at ctgabbert.com.
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0: This hour of the Greg and Dan Show is brought to you by Adam Merrick Real Estate. 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All right, we've had a strange... I know you guys are probably at home thinking, I wish Greg and Dan would tell us what the sun's been like in the last 40 minutes. We've had sun, then clouds, then sun, then clouds, then sun. Now it's back to sunny skies again. or at least over there on the horizon. We are looking at a beautiful day, as Dan
1: and Julia. As long as it doesn't rain.
0: Has been telling you. Well, it's not going to rain till tomorrow now, they said.
1: Yeah, light, slight chance tomorrow.
0: Okay. Yeah. You mentioned this briefly yesterday. This is really messed up golf.
1: Oh.
0: It's hard to get out because you don't have a big window, and then they got to mow like crazy and all that stuff.
1: Yeah.
0: All right.
1: And that was, for the golf courses, a horrible Father's Day.
0: Oh, think of the money they lost.
1: I know.
0: Yeah. Sorry about that.
1: Yeah.
0: All right. There's a couple of things. While we're on weather, this is a news story. You mentioned it yesterday. It's fascinating to me. Europe is getting blasted with heat.
1: Yes.
0: Like, just 100, 105, 110. They don't have air conditioning often. I mean, mostly they don't.
1: I know,
0: they do not.
1: Well, it's been, years. But I remember being in England, and they often had their windows open.
0: Yeah.
1: Not many bugs, and, you know, they didn't have air conditioning. But I'm like, well, this is nice.
0: Here's some things I've learned about this in this discussion. The average right now is around, not average, but it's spiking around 104, 105 Fahrenheit. Mm-hmm. The European continent is the planet's, ready? Get ready?
1: Yeah.
0: They've been given this award. Fastest warming continent.
1: Oh, yeah.
0: Yeah, they've been the fastest warming. France has banned the public alcohol consumption. Banned.
1: We talked about that yesterday.
0: Yeah, because I guess it's
1: too hot. Well, and this wouldn't work in Texas, but when it gets that hot, they don't want people getting sick.
0: Spain closed the World Cup fan zone. The UK is bracing for busting through its all-time June temperature records. Heat alerts were posted in 26 countries, from Ireland to Greece, as this is a hot, hot summer. Boy, if you're on vacation, you know, you planned your summer vacation. Maybe you're going to go see friends somewhere in a foreign country. Ugh, this would be disappointing. These kind of heat waves are becoming more severe in Europe, and it's troublesome there because they don't, again, embrace air conditioning like we do.
1: Mm-hmm.
0: So I don't know if that will change things or not. Other things in the big news circle.
1: Well, I'm trying to figure out if it's open or if it's closed, and I'm not talking about the Strait of Hormuz, Greg. I'm talking about the reflection pool.
0: Okay. This reflection pool thing, in my mind, is one of the dumbest things to be upset about.
1: Yeah.
0: Just say the contractor messed it up. He said we had this yesterday.
1: Yeah.
0: He says, look, it's a warranty situation. I'll fix it. Okay. Because now there's video of the president in May saying, this paint is so tough. You could take a sword or a knife or something and cut it, and it wouldn't cut.
1: Yeah.
0: And then yesterday he said, well, somebody obviously got down there and with a box cutter and cut a 250 to 300-foot line. Well, that...
1: No.
0: And then somebody says, well, there's cameras.
1: Yeah.
0: There's no proof of that. Well, it happened. And so this is silly. It's just silly. Just fix it. It's fine. Whatever. Move on. We
1: now
0: don't need to be worried
1: about
0: it.
1: Three ducks are dead, Greg.
0: Oh, my God.
1: Yeah.
0: My God. And by the way, the fish that are dead in the Illinois River is because our sewage went in.
1: Yeah.
0: That happens every time it rains.
1: Heavy.
0: That is what heavy rains. That's why we pay that fee to the city, because it's a government mandate for us to work on fixing that. Every old community in this country that lives by a river has this problem. And that's why those fish are dead in the Illinois River. Anyway, back to the show. Yeah, so the reflecting pool thing is just the silliest argument about, well, we got other things to worry about, man. We got the world teetering over there in the Middle East, and we're worrying about a pool? I don't care.
1: Yeah.
0: I do not care. Go ahead. I'm sorry.
1: Well, you talk about what's going on in the Middle East. And we talked about this yesterday. It all depends what news source you listen to. Because people are like, oh, you know, Trump ruined it with his Sunday rant about Iran. And then yesterday, J.D. Vance appeared optimistic.
0: Well, here's what he said. He said, well, we've come to an agreement to admit nuclear monitors, inspectors, into the country, calling it, quote, the first step towards permanently denuclearizing. Immediately, Iranian officials said, we didn't do that.
1: No. Yeah.
0: What? We did not say that. This comes as the Trump, as President Trump has said, preventing Iran from attaining a nuclear weapon outweighs everything else.
1: Mm-hmm.
0: But I think it's sometimes not only what news outlet you're watching, it's also what side are you talking to?
1: Right.
0: Because our side says something, then the other side goes, no, we didn't do that.
1: Well, but at this point, because they're still in power, okay? I mean, they still have control of the country.
0: Right.
1: That regime, especially since the military attacks did weaken their military. Okay, we know that.
0: Oh, for sure.
1: But it didn't destroy all the uranium. They still have drones. They still have missiles. So that government still feels they have a seat at the table with some power. So they're not just going to give up the enriched uranium. By the way, we did have an agreement where we took that enriched uranium and it was going out of the country to Russia and we had inspectors. That was the old deal that got ripped up.
0: Yeah.
1: And so part of the saving face for the vice president is to come up with a deal that's good or better than the old deal.
0: 616 WMPD, it's the Greg and Dan show. Okay. AI, it's over there. AI is doing this. AI is doing that. It used to be we were worried about our job. U.S. officials yesterday and intelligence partners, have now said a more urgent thing we should be worried about, that some AI models are months away from being capable of launching cyber attacks powerful enough to overwhelm governments and major companies.
1: You know, you think, well, this is just scaremongering, but many people who are involved in AI go, we got to keep a cap on this thing because it can, through its own thinking, try to take over. They're already finding that when you try to curb or shut down certain AI systems, they're kind of overruling the commands.
0: It's fascinating to me. It's fascinating. It is. There's an element of fear there. I mean, we or cautiousness. How about that?
4: I'm sorry, Dave. I can't do that.
0: I'll tell you what.
1: It's like 2001 Space Odyssey.
0: All right, I'm going to tell you a story that is not, this is not even close to being like scary, but it is familial. The other day, I've started using ChatGPT quite a bit.
1: Okay.
0: The other day, my wife was playing in a golf outing.
1: Yeah.
0: And I wanted to see what the weather conditions were.
1: Mm-hmm.
0: So I plugged in, I asked what the weather conditions were at this particular golf course. And it was in Bloomington, and something else about parking or something, whatever it was. So I got all the information I needed, and guess what chat said to me?
1: What?
0: Have a good round. Oh, no. No, no, no. Sorry. We're not getting that chatty. You don't like be familiar with me.
1: Yeah.
0: You just give me the facts. Now, don't jump in and go, hey, don't forget to pull your left elbow in. You know, whatever it is. No, that was too familiar. I don't like that whatsoever. Don't tell me.
1: So you don't like it to be that friendly?
0: I don't know. You're not. What are you talking about? That's not don't be friendly. That's like when I went to the first time Siri, I was just goofing. I asked Siri something one time, and Siri answered me, and yeah. I was just goofing, and I said, thank you. And Siri said, you're welcome. Again, nope. Sorry.
1: You don't want to hear that.
0: Nope. I don't want.
1: Want nice AI?
0: No, I want just facts AI. That's all I'm looking for. All right, 618 on WMBD. Here's a fact. You can go down to the Modern Gentleman Tuesday through Friday, 10 to 5, Saturday, 10 to 4. They're in the Warehouse District, downtown Peoria. If you closed your eyes or if somebody blindfolded you and took you into the Modern Gentleman and then took the blindfold off, you would swear that you are in Chicago, New York, L.A., something like that. It is the coolest clothing store I can ever remember ever happening in Peoria. Aaron and Heidi have done a wonderful job of cultivating a style. They're not driven by fads or fashion that is just going to be on the blip on the radar for a blip. They are classics. They are right now. Maybe you're heading out on vacation or you're going to a summer wedding. Get the fellas, get a nice pair of slacks, casual shirts, golf gear. They got plenty.

0: 24 in Washington between Grossenbach and Cummings Lane. Yesterday, we saw some road work there in the eastbound right lanes, and then into the afternoon, they were setting up for the westbound right lanes again. Road work is expected today, and we are currently seeing that the cones are still up in the eastbound right lanes. So we'll continue to update you there. In East Peoria, Washington Street between Veterans Drive and Camp Street, again, that closure continues until mid-August. And road work started yesterday on Mackinac Road, Town Line Road, and Tower Line Road. One lane does remain open, and we saw some delays yesterday afternoon, so we'll be tracking that this morning. 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
1: Hey, I was just thinking, could you, chat?
2: What's your name? He and I are on a, I call him Chet.
1: So, okay.
2: What do you mean?
1: Or something like that, yeah. 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Can you go online and check the Pekin Country Club?
2: And find his handicap or
1: something?
2: Find
1: his handicap. He says he's a 16.
2: Oh, dude. I bet you can do that.
1: Oh,
2: that would be
1: you?
2: Fantastic, wouldn't it?
1: Yeah.
2: Yeah, yeah. Oh, really? You're 16?
1: 16. Okay.
2: That's not what this is.
1: Yes. Chet's saying you're a 7. Flood warning for the Illinois River at Peoria till further notice. Sunny 79 today. Tomorrow, 30% chance of showers and storms after 3. Partly sunny 82. And Thursday, partly sunny 81. More rain possible on Friday. Right now, it's 58.
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0: Todd Walker is the way to go, Todd. He was kind. We heard about it. Danny said, way to go, Todd. We find people doing kind things. This is Soccer Todd.
1: Soccer Todd.
0: Well, the World Cup has brought all of these folks from Europe to our country.
1: Yes.
0: And they are having such a great time, and they're reminding us what a good place we have
1: here.
0: There
1: was a guy early on, and he got, millions, I guess, of followers. Freddy the Fanatic.
0: I haven't seen Freddy.
1: Oh, yeah.
0: There's so many.
1: Right from the beginning, he was like, this is on. You get, like, free refills. And he was going out.
0: Oh, yeah. They're happy about all those kind of little quirky things.
1: Yeah.
0: This guy's name is Josh. He looks to be about 30. He's from England originally. And he had this to say, and I thought it fit perfectly here.
2: America, you deserve and are owed an apology. And I'm going to say sorry on behalf of all the countries outside America and their media and the narrative they paint about America. Hundreds and thousands of fans for the World Cup are now seeing America through their own eyes, realizing the narrative they've been fed is false. And they're now realizing America is not the place that they thought it was. And I am sorry the media in these countries outside of America paints you the way they do. America is rich in culture, scenery, the people are amazing. And the media in the countries outside of America paint this weird narrative that it's a place that you shouldn't go. But now, the tides are changing. There is a shift that is happening. And I'm sorry you've been painted in this light for so long. And I'm so happy America is finally receiving the flowers that it deserves. We've all seen the videos of the Europeans experiencing America for what it truly is, and it's amazing. When I first landed in America all those years ago, I came with an open mind. I saw it through my own eyes, and it's exactly what is happening right now with all the traveling fans for the World Cup and the foreigners. They are seeing America through their own eyes, and they're realizing how amazing it actually is.
0: That guy, that same guy, did a map yesterday I saw. And he says, here's something about coming to America for the first time is you don't realize how big it is, how large it is. He goes, in where I'm from, you can take a car ride, start in France, and then he went through all these different countries. I think there was 10 countries eventually ending up maybe in Germany. I'm not quite sure what the run was anymore. But he said, if you took that same length of a ride, mm-hmm, in mileage and time in America, you wouldn't make it across Texas. Yeah. And then he's like looking at the camera, Texas, one state. Yeah. He goes, that's just and it's just remarkable to see all these videos. It gives me goosebumps.
1: It does. And, you know, most Americans don't sit and watch news all the time and form these opinions, because they're too busy living their lives. So when these foreigners come in, they're like, yeah, you know, they're very nice. There's no preconceived right.
0: And what he's saying, which surprised me, is that the media in other countries, mm-hmm, paint us in a bad light.
1: Yeah,
0: that's what's in. I didn't realize that. Yeah. I know that we have our own problems painting ourselves badly. But all right, 6:30, time for news. Let's go Fox News first, then Julia Bradley. It's the Greg and Dan Show on WMBD. 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
4: Fox News, I'm Gianna Gelosi. It is primary day in key races in Maryland, Utah, and here in New York, where
5: multiple Mamdani-backed candidates are hoping to bring their agenda to Congress. And in the Palmetto State, South Carolina, voters will head to the polls for the GOP runoff election there. And President Trump has thrown his support behind both of those gubernatorial candidates, Lieutenant Governor Pamela Evatt and State Attorney General Alan Wilson.
4: Fox's Douglas Ader, the president not letting up when it comes to pressure on the Islamic Republic.
6: President Trump spoke from the Oval Office on Monday, saying that if Iran doesn't live up to their end of the agreement, he'll do what he has to do. Now, over the next 60 days, the focus is going to be on resolving Iran's nuclear program and keeping the Strait of Hormuz open. With the initial agreement in place, millions of barrels of crude oil are leaving the Persian Gulf each day.
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7: WMBD Radio Local News. I'm Julia Bradley. Peoria will have a presence on the National Mall this summer thanks to the Peoria Riverfront Museum. The museum is representing Illinois at the Great American State Fair, part of Freedom 250 celebrations for America's 250th birthday from June 25th through July 10th in Washington, D.C. 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
8: This is one element of the way we tried to project Peoria and Greater Peoria and Illinois' importance on the national scene.
7: The exhibit features a hologram of Abraham Lincoln and a showcase of Illinois history. The National Weather Service says the flood warning for the Illinois River at Peoria is still in effect until further notice. This morning, the river is just above 20 feet. Flood stage is 18. The river is expected to crest Wednesday afternoon at 20.4 feet. Someone opened fire early Saturday morning in the 2500 block of North Sheridan, where Peoria police say 14 rounds were fired just before 3 a.m. When officers arrived, they found evidence of the shooting, but the shooter was not found. A short time later, a man showed up at a hospital with a gunshot wound to his leg. Police have no suspects or leads. Anyone with information about what happened is asked to call the police department, call Crime Stoppers, or use tip 411. More news in 30 minutes or as it breaks, and always at WMBDRadio.com.
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10: The 25 News First Alert forecast features quiet and comfortable conditions for our Tuesday. We'll enjoy sunny skies this morning with temperatures in the mid to the upper 50s out the door. Highs will top out in the mid to upper 70s this afternoon under a mix of clouds and sunshine. You'll want to take full advantage as periodic rain chances will arrive for the second half of the work week. Now, while we do feature rain chances, a good bit of dry time is still expected through the late week with highs nearing 80. I'm 25 News First Alert meteorologist Valence Lavari for WMBD Radio.
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12: Road 24 in Washington between Grossenbach and Cummings Lane. There's been ongoing road work, road crews on site laying asphalt in the eastbound right lane. Those cones are still up. Again, those cones are still up in the eastbound right lane. Yesterday, road work began on Mackinac Road, Town Line Road, and Tower Line Road. One lane does remain open in that area. Yesterday afternoon, we saw that there were some delays, a little bit of traffic there, so we'll continue to watch that today. And yesterday, Springfield Road was officially closed between Route 9 and Franklin Road west of Tremont. That's due to a pipe culvert failure that will remain closed while they work to replace that pipe. And the expectation is that it will reopen later on this week. 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
13: Mm-hmm.
0: He said years ago when he started, if we wouldn't sell this car to somebody in our family, we're not going to sell it to you. 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

0: Greg and Dan show on WMBD. Greg Batten and Dan DiOrio. I'm the Greg. He's the Dan. It's a Tuesday. It's the 23rd of June.
1: You know, that song reminded me of, and I'm glad. I don't know why this makes me happy to see MC Hammer back in a commercial.
0: MC Hammer is in a commercial right now.
1: Oh, you didn't see that?
0: I haven't seen it. What's he in?
1: The guy goes, "You need this hammer," or something about a hammer. And then all of a sudden there's MC, "You can't touch this." He's doing it through his dance.
0: I did not see that.
1: Oh, yeah. It's playing a lot. I'm like, all right.
0: All right, let's do a couple of local news things before we get to stuff we're not going to get to. One of them has to do with Bradley and Bradley basketball. And the announcement yesterday from the Missouri Valley Conference that they are going to combine the men and women's tournament now. And if you are in the top two in the division going into the tournament, or seated top two, you will automatically start in the semifinals.
1: Hmm.
0: I couldn't figure it out.
1: I don't know if I like that
0: until
1: or not.
0: I figured it out.
1: Yeah.
0: They don't want to ruin somebody's chance to make it to the NCAA tournament.
1: Yeah.
0: You come in number one or number two, and then you lose in the opening round, and then now you've got a seven seed that gets up to the semifinals or whatever. It kind of gums up the works for the better teams to make it to the big dance.
1: Yeah, okay, I get that. I'll argue, okay, let me find a counter argument to that. Does that hurt a four or five seed who's like right there, they had an injury, all we need is a fair shot at the Valley Tournament, and now we're going to have to play extra games, and someone has...
0: I don't know the answer to that. It feels like you're on the right track with that.
1: Yeah.
0: So this could be... well, I know what it does. That Cinderella thing...
1: Yeah.
0: ...is going to almost... It's going to be almost impossible to do.
1: Yeah.
0: Where somebody... is ranked maybe they're an eight seed or something,
1: yeah,
0: and they win the tournament.
1: Yeah,
0: it's not going to happen, is it?
1: And
0: combining,
1: it's just it's making it harder.
0: And then moving the women's, I'm all for that. I think that's good. Mm-hmm. The women's tournament will come down to St. Louis. So
1: at the same time,
0: they say at the same time. I'm not quite sure how they're doing that unless they're playing more games on Thursday and Friday. Right, that's probably what they'll be doing. Mm-hmm. But the the change will be, you know, change happens. And you get down there, the number one and number two teams for both men and women's tournaments will receive a double bye directly to the semifinals. The other eight teams will play in a first-round matchup, number 3 versus 10, 4 versus 9, 5 versus 8, 6 versus 7. And then the four winners advance to the next round.
1: Well, okay, so for the arena, they're going to love it, right?
0: Oh, the arena will love it, yeah. The hotels will love it because you got more players and more parents and more fans. In fact, it's going to be a nightmare.
1: That's what I was going to say. For the fans, will you be able to find a room?
0: Maybe. Get a room today.
1: Yeah. No, I'm just saying, will that make it harder on just the fans who have been going there for years going, yeah, now it's going to be a lot more work?
0: Yeah,
1: How many extra fans will be there because it's the women? Although I'll tell you this, you know, women's basketball is on the rise. They get a pretty good attendance where they're at now. But St. Louis and the men being there, you know, if you're a fan of the Bradley women and you get to see both the women and the men,
0: it would be kind of cool.
1: It would.
0: Yeah.
1: Though, that might add people. I'm wondering what the number crunch is going to be on hotels and restaurants.
0: Yeah. So we'll see how this all works out. Change happens, right? Things always change.
1: Yeah.
0: And this is one of them.
1: Yeah.
0: 644 on WMBD. The other thing I want to talk about locally before we move into stuff we're not going to get to, and this is real quick, but yesterday the city of Pekin said no to a buying the water company, right? Or they're buying the water. Is that what it was? The Illinois American Water.
1: Yeah.
0: They said no. Pekin, Dan and I were chuckling, and we don't mean this disrespectfully.
1: Yeah.
0: They're on a roll of saying no a lot right now.
1: Yeah.
0: Data center. Nah, that's all right. Then they're trying to do this levy for the park district that they have not changed in 46 years. Now, that vote's coming later. But, you know, if that's a no, then it's a no.
1: Uh-huh.
0: Oh. We're just wanting to hold tight.
1: A lot of people were worried that it wasn't Illinois American Water necessarily, but under the table, they were worried that they'd turn the wastewater system into a data center.
0: Yeah, I know. There's a lot of people. Well, I'm telling you, seriously, there is so much nervousness now about data centers anywhere.
1: We'll do a segment on that tomorrow.
0: Okay.
1: Because I've been, sacking a lot of stories on that. Oh, yeah. The pushback on data centers is huge.
0: We might have to bring in Dave Johnson again, because while you were injured, he came in and we did a long segment with him of the pros and the cons of data centers.
1: Mm-hmm.
0: And then he sobered me up real quick. He goes, "Do you like your phone?" I said, "Yeah." He goes, do you like watching movies at home?" "Yeah." "Do you like swiping your card at a restaurant?" "Yeah." "All of that happens because of data centers."
1: "Yeah."
0: He goes, if we want to go back to paper,
1: no,
0: you have to have a data center."
1: "Well, yeah, right. It's the environmental effect is what people are worried about."
0: "I get it."
1: "The noise. Now, I don't know. I'm reading enough stories. Maybe there's something here. There's a low hum in the near areas around these data centers that a lot of people who are in the neighborhood."
0: "Okay, I'm glad you brought this up." "Yeah." "Because it was me and Phil and Dave."
1: "Yeah."
0: And the hum came up.
1: "Yeah."
0: And I said this line.
1: "What?"
0: I said, "It doesn't bother me. I have that in my head all the time anyway." "Okay, see how you did that?"
1: "Right."
0: "You laughed." Neither one of those guys even heard me say it. They were like, "Oh, really? Okay." And then they just went on with the conversation, because that's a good joke.
1: Yeah.
0: That's a good joke.
1: But how much water will it take? Right. How much electricity? Bald guy.
0: Mr. Clean.
1: Kevin O'Leary. O'Leary.
0: Yep.
1: On the TV show. He had
0: Shark Tank is what you're thinking.
1: Shark Tank. He had a huge data center that him and a bunch of people were going to put in.
0: Right.
1: And I think it was like, I don't know, it was at Utah in Salt Lake City. And the environmentalists and just the anti-data center people squashed it.
0: What are we going to do?
1: No, I mean, it's going to happen, but on a much smaller scale. And what they were saying was, we want more environmental data. We want to have more transparency in the plan. And even Kevin O'Leary goes, "You know what? This is a message to the entire AI industry. We got to package it and sell it."
0: Well, right now it seems like wild, wild west almost.
1: Yeah.
0: It's just people going willy-nilly.
1: Right.
0: And then communities are going, "Hold the phone for just a second."
1: And Kevin O'Leary goes, "We got to have all the data.
0: Right.
1: We got to show them and then provide our own energy." That's another thing. So
0: I'm not too sure this is stuff we're not going to get to. We are going to get to this one. Tesla is now under federal investigation.
1: Yes.
0: Model 3 crashed into a home in Texas, killing an elderly woman. 76.
1: Yeah.
0: Martha. She died Friday when a driver identified as Michael Butler slammed into the front room of her home. Butler says he was on autopilot at the time. Tesla's vice president says AI software claims the driver was pressing the accelerator and overrode the system. The video of the crash shows the Tesla driving at a high rate of speed and not braking at all before hitting a curb and flying into the home. The home was located in a cul-de-sac. They're now investigating. No charges yet. But that's pretty dramatic, isn't it?
1: Mm-hmm.
0: Wow. I don't like... Here's what I think. I'm in between on something. I'm okay for the car that drives by itself. I'm not okay with the car that's a hybrid in between.
1: Yeah.
0: Because that's where humans mess things up.
1: Yeah.
0: Either the car drives or I drive.
1: Right.
0: None of this back and forth nonsense.
1: You know, it's one of those, the driver's like, "Well, and the car's going, "Oh, huh?"
0: Yeah, right, exactly. I don't want to fight up front. 6:49 on WMBD, it's the Greg and Dan show. It's not too late on this, what I'm about to tell you. It might seem like it's too late, but if you're looking for summer camps for some of your kiddos, the folks over at Bradley, they have two that I want to tell you about. One is called Worlds of Wonder. My kids, Ginger and Justice, did this many, many years ago when they were young. This is for first through ninth graders, and they are it's STEAM, it's social studies, some fun stuff. It's not just like studying all the time, but it is an amazing camp where they get a chance to spend a week. Now, they don't spend overnight on camp, at camp on that one. But they get a chance to be around other students of Bradley, Bradley students, and be around the campus. It's cool. That's July 13th through the 17th. Then the kids from 9th grade to 12th grade, they go to something called the Bradley Arts and Tech Camp, and that's happening July 19th through the 25th. This one is where you can major. You can major in classes from the arts to engineering to computer stuff.
1: Well, here's the thing. Sometimes I think it's unfair to 16 and 17-year-olds who are like, well, what are you going to do?
0: For the rest of your life.
1: Yeah, well, yeah. I don't know. I don't feel like I know enough to pick a career. Right. This is an opportunity to say, that sounds interesting. Maybe I'll like it.
0: Bradley.edu for both camps. 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
2: Route 24 in Washington between Grossenbach and Cummings Lane. There's been road work there. There are still cones in the eastbound right lane. Yesterday they were laying asphalt. I believe that's continued to happen today. So again, eastbound right lane, those cones are up. Road work began yesterday on Mackinac Road, Townline Road, and Towerline Road. That's down to one lane. We did see some delays yesterday afternoon. We'll continue to watch that here this morning. And Springfield Road is closed between Route 9 and Franklin Road west of Tremont. That closure is due to a pipe culvert failure. Summer fun is here. i3 Broadband keeps you connected to the moments that matter most. 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
1: You know, I got a buddy who got divorced because he had a pipe culvert failure.
0: 652.
1: Sunny 79 today. Don't forget the flood warning for the Illinois River at Peoria. 30% chance of showers and storms after 3, partly sunny tomorrow, partly sunny 82, and then partly sunny 81 on Thursday. More chance of rain on Friday afternoon. Right now it is, let me double check, 59.
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0: It's Greg and Dan showing WMBD. Greg Batten, Dan DiOrio. I'm Greg, he's Dan. 656 news coming up. America has been flooded with Europeans coming for the World Cup, and they love us. And we're loving them right back. The big one is the Tartan Army from Scotland. But this guy, Danny, listen to this guy. He's from France, and this is what he has to say. Let me see if I can get him here.
12: Mesdames et messieurs, we need to talk about l'Amérique. As French, we need to stop saying vive la France and start saying vive l'Amérique. This place is incroyable. C'est incroyable. I just had Texas barbecue for the first time in my life. Poof! Better than any moment in my life. And I am married and have two kids. Oh, but in France, you have the crêpes, le petit pain au chocolat, les croissants. No, I give my left croissant for a Texas brisket. Don't even get me started on Costco.
0: Don't even get me started. I would give my left croissant for a Texas barbecue. These people love us. They got on a plane, you know, the Scottish people, the Tartan Army. They were in Boston for a few days, and they went to the game, the Red Sox games, and they were tearing it up. And there is a video of a lot of them on a flight. Now they're going down to Florida, where the game's going to be in Miami. This particular flight was going to Orlando. They were going to stop in Orlando first, and they have this chant that they do that I want you to hear real quick, if I can click it through and get it all rolling. Here's the chant on the plane. Hang on. Here we go. It's no Scotland, no party. The flight attendants are dancing down the aisles. Everybody's jamming to that little tune. And then I run across this. On the same kind of thing, this little girl who is just sitting just all by herself, super quiet, being all nice and polite, and she says, she's a little girl that lives in the Boston area. The comments under here,
1: yeah,
0: thousands of people from Scotland who said things like, she's one of us, bring her over. And, I mean, it's like they love it on this little five-year-old girl because she was singing their chant. It has been amazing. It gives me goosebumps to look at those videos.
1: Oh.
0: If you want to have some fun, just go to YouTube or wherever you watch videos and just plug in that algorithm and just enjoy what other people love about us.
1: Yeah, they do. And boy, they love the gastro food.
0: All of the food. One guy went into Golden Corral. He's like, I can't believe what I'm looking at. Here we go at 7 o'clock.
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16: Nuclear honesty. I'm Dave Anthony, Fox News. That's what President Trump insists the U.S. deal with Iran demands, posting on Truth Social. Iran's agreed to high-level nuclear inspections long into the future, which Iran disputes. The day after the president warned he'll do what he has to do.
17: If Iran doesn't live up to their agreement or if they're not behaving.
16: The president's post also maintains funds for the U.S. that is released for Iran will be controlled by the U.S. and used by Iran to buy food and medical supplies exclusively from the U.S. So Iran also disputes that today. The foreign ministry insists they'll decide how to spend any funds the U.S. unfreezes. And Fox's Trey Yingst reports.
18: President Trump just moments ago posted to Truth Social saying 19 million barrels of oil flowed out of the Hormuz Strait yesterday. He goes on to say an all-time record. Oil prices are tumbling down and the world is a much safer place.
16: And oil, meanwhile, is slightly higher today, but WTI is only about 10 bucks a barrel higher than before the Iran conflict sent oil and gas prices surging. It's up to 7 people in custody now. In the plot the FBI thwarted to attack the UFC event on the White House lawn earlier this month.
19: 2 more men have been arrested by the FBI, this time in Missouri and Washington State. Prosecutors allege the plot called for explosive-laden drones to strike near the White House before sniper teams opened fire on attendees.
16: Fox's Lucas Tomlinson at the White House. It's primary day in Maryland, Utah, and New York, where this is a big question.
20: So just how influential is New York Mayor Zohran Mamdani? We're about to find out. Multiple Mamdani-backed candidates are hoping to bring their agenda to Congress, including fellow Democratic Socialist Daria Lisa Avila Chevalier and Claire Valdez.
16: That's Fox's Doug Luzader. There are also runoffs in South Carolina. President Trump likes the Republicans running for governor so much he endorses both. A big trade in the NBA ahead of the draft tonight. The Milwaukee Bucks sending star Giannis Antetokounmpo to the Miami Heat for players and draft picks. 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
21: 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I'm Julia Bradley. The Pekin City Council has made it clear they're not selling the government's wastewater system to Illinois American Water. Councilperson Karen Hoheimer explained why she was voting against the proposal despite a $30 million gain.
22: Once we sell it and get the money for it, and then the money's gone, and now the asset is gone as well. And we can never get it back.
21: The rest of the council agreed unanimously, voting against the potential sale. The Peoria Riverfront Museum will represent Illinois at the Great American State Fair in Washington, D.C. later this month. Museum CEO John Morris told WMBD Radio's The Phil Luciano Show that Illinois declined to participate due to budget concerns, and the museum stepped in.
23: It's nonpartisan intent on our part. I don't care what kind of event it is. We're not in the party game.
21: The exhibit will run June 25th through July 10th on the National Mall and features a hologram of Abraham Lincoln, among other Illinois highlights. A tragedy in the Mojave Desert has hit home here in central Illinois. 25 News confirming that Colonel Gregory Watson, a 1991 Normal Community High graduate and former ISU student, was among those killed in that B-52 crash in California last week. Watson, who was 53, was a dedicated Air Force reservist based at Barksdale Air Force Base in Louisiana. He and the rest of the crew flew to California for a test flight the day before the crash. He survived by his wife, 5 children, and 2 stepchildren. A GoFundMe page has been set up for the family. So far, it's raised roughly $64,000. More news in 30 minutes or as it breaks, and always at WMBDRadio.com.
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2: The 25 News First Alert forecast features quiet and comfortable conditions for our Tuesday. We'll enjoy sunny skies this morning with temperatures in the mid to the upper 50s out the door. Highs will top out in the mid to upper 70s this afternoon under a mix of clouds and sunshine. You'll want to take full advantage as periodic rain chances will arrive for the second half of the work week. Now, while we do feature rain chances, a good bit of dry time is still expected through the late week with highs nearing 80. I'm 25 News First Alert meteorologist Valence Lavari for WMBD Radio.
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5: Route 24 in Washington between Grossenbach and Cummings Lane. The eastbound right lane is still blocked. It has been since yesterday. That's due to ongoing road work. They were laying asphalt yesterday. Springfield Road is closed between Route 9 and Franklin Road west of Tremont. Again, that closure is due to a pipe culvert failure. They're replacing that pipe and will hopefully be done sometime later on this week. And in East Peoria, Washington Street between Veterans Drive and Camp Street, that is closed and will remain closed until mid-August. 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
0: 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Over on Reservoir, just off of Sterling, right in the heart of Peoria, independent life care community. You don't have to leave for health care. You don't have to leave for a meal. You don't have to leave at all if you don't want to, but it is an independent place. So if you're still working, and again, this is age, right? This is for our older folks in Peoria and Central Illinois, our moms and dads and such, and ourselves. If you are still working or volunteering a lot and you still drive, garages, you can have pets, big walking paths and gardens and stuff so that you get your exercise. And if it's cold, then you stay in. Also, Dan and I were there on a very cold day over the winter. And we were in the swimming pool area.
1: Yeah. Oh, my gosh.
0: Where it was 88 degrees.
1: Yes.
0: People were enjoying themselves. That day we were there, they were actually having a class. But it's open for recreational swimming
1: but
0: as well.
1: But it's floor-to-ceiling windows. And it's just
0: beautiful.
1: Sunshine's coming in.
0: And yeah. By the way, if you live there and you occasionally see two guys that don't live there hanging out, that might be me and Dan.
1: Yeah.
0: I was very comfortable there. 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

0: 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A couple of things going on in the world. That Bradley thing is a big deal. Let's start with that. That's a local story. It's not really Bradley. It's a Missouri Valley Conference tournament. Tournament changes starting next year. The men and women's team will all be in the same week down there in St. Louis. The top two teams in both the men and women's leagues at the finish of the season will get double byes, so they will immediately be playing in the semifinals and will not have those other play-in games. So this probably eliminates, you could argue, the chance of a Cinderella story from happening.
1: It could still.
0: Or at least it shortens the chance.
1: Well, you know what it does, more that I think about it. There's a lot of good and bad with this. But it'll make the regular season really important.
0: Yes, it will.
1: I mean, imagine the last 2 weeks when you got teams that are right there.
0: Just like this year, they were all right there, remember?
1: Yeah.
0: I think we had a 3- or 4-way tie for first for a minute. Right. In the last couple of weeks.
1: I mean, I could see a game at, you know, Carver, it's with about a week and a half left to determine who gets that number two spot.
0: That's exactly right. Here's a story. A federal judge is blocking the Trump administration from creating a centralized database containing data like our Social Security numbers, information about our citizenship status. The judge ruled in favor of the League of Women Voters, who brought the lawsuit against the Department of Homeland Security, stemming from President Trump's March executive order requiring the federal government to establish a list of eligible voters based on available citizenship data. The judge pushed back on the move and determined that efforts to establish that database were unlawful and violated the Social Security Act, the Privacy Act, and the Administrative Procedure Act. The list was said to be one of the tools that would be used to purge voter rolls. I am worried about a lot of some unusual activity that is happening, leading with the mapping and all the stuff that everybody's positioning for this next vote is going to be interesting.
1: Well, you know, that is one of the biggest factors that a lot of the people who follow voting say is, well, this could be a big swing. If you look at some of the, you know, things that Trump has done, and they go, no, the system is so gerrymandered right now that it's hard to flip.
0: Yeah, it is very hard for an incumbent to lose. Very hard.
1: Yeah.
0: Speaking of that, I love it when the games are played. Pardon me for not having all the names of all the players in this particular game, but there is a story that I was reading about yesterday. It's a woman running for Congress. She is a Democrat. She is not loved by the Republicans at all, but they want her to win the primary because then they think they will lose. And so they want her to win the primary.
1: Right.
0: So that they can run her against her in the general. And there is a big Republican PAC funding her campaign. That's been done for years.
1: Yeah.
0: That's been done for years. Find the weak candidate that you want to run against. Many accused Governor Pritzker of doing that the first time Darren Bailey ran. He won the primary against some other candidates that might have been more formidable, is that the word, against Governor Pritzker had he not won the primary. And then he won handily over Mr. Bailey. Did I tell you that I had Darren Bailey in here?
1: No.
0: Oh, about 3 weeks ago?
1: Yeah.
0: He's a nice fella. I think he gets painted, I mean, politics aside, that's, you pick what you want to believe in and all that stuff. But him and he brought his wife. They just said, welcomed a new grandson that day or granddaughter that day.
1: Well, the only impression you get from that, you know, him is the commercials.
0: Yeah.
1: And the commercials make him to be a very strident, you know, Republican, which is what you want probably for especially the downstate vote.
0: Yeah, I liked him.
1: But
0: he's a farmer.
1: Yeah.
0: And you can't help but like, and it was raining or something. I was like, hey, do we need this rain? He goes, nah. He goes, actually, we could use a little less rain.
1: Oh, and
0: then I gave him total crap. I was like, What is it with you people? You are never happy. He goes, no, we are never happy.
1: And that was 3 weeks ago, and it's rained 3 feet since, Greg.
0: Yeah, I should call it. So President Trump is saying that punishable by 10 years in prison when you damage public property, like he believes somebody has damaged the reflecting pool.
1: Yeah.
0: But not if you damage the Capitol. January 6th.
1: Yeah.
0: So peeling paint off, which there is zero evidence anybody has done.
1: Right.
0: There's cameras everywhere. Nobody's done that.
1: Yeah.
0: Now, have they reached into the water and pulled paint off that has already peeled up? Yeah.
1: Yeah.
0: Some people have done that.
1: Right.
0: But they're not ruining the pool. The pool got ruined because the contractor did it wrong. Mm-hmm. And then they put that stupid hydrogen peroxide in. And that was a dumb move.
1: Allegedly killed three ducks or
0: and
1: whatever.
0: Three ducks are dead, Danny.
1: All right, so they say there is some progress between the United States and Iran. They continue to meet.
0: Were you here about 5 weeks ago when we said the same sentences?
1: Yeah, no kidding.
0: Yeah, yeah.
1: The U.S. has issued a sweeping rollback of Iran oil sanctions, unlocking billions of dollars in revenue. I think that's an attempt to hopefully get them to move. The oil, it's hard to figure out if the Strait of Hormuz is open or not. The oil...
0: Well, the president says so.
1: Yeah, but then there you'll once in a while read, well, they shut it down again. The one, this cracked me up, when it just started, about a week or so ago, that ships started to get out, they said the biggest obstacle that the ships had were barnacles. Because they've been sitting...
0: Oh, my God, they've been sitting so long.
1: Yes. So they had to send in teams of divers to clear off the barnacles.
0: Oh, my gosh.
1: Yeah.
0: I had never thought of that.
1: Oh, yeah, they were just loaded with barnacles.
0: Yeah, and you can't just sit.
1: No.
0: Yeah.
1: No. So.
0: Wow.
1: They, think of all those ships, and they're not small. I mean, you'd have to have a team of divers. And what would you use? Like a little brush or what?
0: I don't know. I don't know anything about that. I mean, I've seen it kind of probably in movies or documentaries or something where you have to like kind of chip it off with a chisel or something, don't you?
1: Wow.
0: I don't know.
1: Can you imagine how long that would take?
0: I don't know.
1: But they said that they anchor themselves using an incredibly strong, fast-curing organic cement.
0: I'll be darned.
1: The glue is so durable that researchers and even dentists study it to develop commercial adhesives.
0: Wow.
1: That's from a barnacle.
0: He did announce on Truth Social today that he's agreed to allow the strait to remain open with no further naval blockades, but U.S. ships remain in place right now. He says as a precaution, but maybe you're more on it. Maybe they're in place because they got to get cleaned.
1: Yeah.
0: That is interesting.
1: Another one, too, is that farmers in the U.S. and around the world are struggling with this supply chain. It's not just the oil that needs to get out. There's a ton of products that come out of that region that countries rely on. But for farmers, the needed products aren't making it out of the Gulf region in their normal flow. And many farmers around the world are needing financial help during this crisis. There's a company called Fertiglobe, which is a major oil company in Abu Dhabi. It uses natural gas to produce fertilizers, and with Iran bombing production facilities, not only in that country, but others in the region, combined with the natural flow of the products in and out to use during this process, some in the industry said, hey, we got to be on alert. This is going to take a while. The prices of ammonia and urea, which... You wrote a paper on, I think, in college.
0: Ammonia and urea, my two best friends.
1: Yeah, and urea is used in the process for fermentation and in farming. Those products, the prices have jumped. And those products, ammonia and urea, are particularly important for boosting yields of corn, wheat, and rice. And they say the time lag effect in this whole supply chain, not just oil, may take months, leaving many here in the U.S., but places like Africa, Latin America, India, I mean, they're kind of in a bind. They're trying to harvest and do all that stuff.
0: Turns out the world's complicated.
1: Well, you know what? Okay, I don't want to be critical, but, you know, this America first thing, I get it. And the manufacturers are like, why have our jobs gone overseas? We should produce as much as we can here.
0: Right.
1: But

0: closed between Route 9 and Franklin Road west of Tremont. Again, that's due to a pipe culvert failure that they're currently replacing the pipe and will hopefully reopen sometime by the end of the week. 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
1: You know, there's another product that's being held up. We'll have to get to later on. It's in the Middle East. Is with the closing of the Gulf is tungsten.
2: Tungsten,
1: which was your nickname your senior year. Right?
2: Yeah, it was. Yeah.
1: Flood warning for the Illinois River at Peoria until further notice. There's flooding up and down the Illinois River. Sunny, 79 today. Tomorrow, 30% chance of showers and storms after 3, partly sunny, 82. And Thursday, partly sunny, 81. Right now, double-checking, it is 59.
2: Be weird if there was a part of the river that was flooding, and then the further you went down, it didn't flood,
1: yeah.
2: And then later it flooded, yeah. I think maybe that happens. Maybe that happens. It's all topography, Dan.
1: Mm-hmm.
2: It's all topography. 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
2: It's Greg and Dan showing WMBD. News coming up in a couple of minutes. 726, let's call it. I'm Greg. That's

0: Dan, Joya's over there. Hi, Joya.
1: Hey, guys.
0: And then we got Dan, Paige Cole's here.
2: Got Pager.
0: The Pager, she is here. Because it's time for the Greg and Dan Show Book of Questions, the GNDBOQ.
2: Oh, okay.
0: We ask a question. The last question we asked Miss Paige was what?
3: What product do you boycott and why?
0: Oh, what product? Because we're bad at boycotting, Danny. I don't know if you saw this or not, but you remember the whole Bud Light, and they did one can with a picture of a transgender guy.
1: Yeah.
0: And they boycotted it. And then guess what the major sponsor of the USC fight was?
2: Yeah.
0: Bud Light. Because we forget that we're boycotting things.
2: Right. I mean, we boycott, and it does hurt companies. I mean, what, Target got hurt by a boycott? But but it doesn't last.
0: Because we have a very short attention span.
2: Because there's a new thing to boycott.
0: We're not good at it. Just don't even try. What were some of the answers that you had there, Miss Page?
3: Charlie said sweet potatoes.
0: Okay, boycotting sweet potatoes. I love that. If you're going to die on a hill, die on a weird one.
2: Yeah,
1: that's a weird one.
0: Yeah, go.
3: Chris said Nike.
0: Nike, okay. Sweatshops, maybe. I don't know.
2: Yeah,
0: go.
2: Maybe, yeah.
3: May said AI-generated content.
0: Oh,
2: yeah.
0: May.
2: Boy,
0: I know, May.
2: The whole, I love this whole cultural battle that we're going to have between people and AI.
0: May is going to hate the fact that today's question came from AI, but go ahead.
3: Joe said Ben and Jerry's.
0: Oh, really? Really? Okay. Yeah, they're very political people. So, yeah, I can see that. One more. Give me one more.
3: Stephanie said Jeep.
0: Jeep? What the heck? Why are you boycotting my Jeep, Dan? Why are you boycotting my Jeep? Let's open the book.
2: I'm boycotting your Jeep because it put me in the hospital again for a
0: rainbows and unicorns.
1: Look at all those sparkles.
0: You know where I got this book? I was at the bookstore of the Divine Mercy Physical Rehabilitation Building over by the Civic Center visiting Dan. Didn't know they had a bookstore. And they said, yeah, we got a bookstore. How's Dan doing? I said, he's rehabbing. He'll be back. So we got a question between 1 and 3,000. Paige inexplicably writes it down on a piece of magic erase board.
2: What did you do when I was gone?
0: And holds it up to, Phil helped it.
1: Same thing.
0: What do we got?
2: 1031.
0: 1031. What's the meaning of 1031?
3: It's Halloween.
0: That is Halloween. She loves Halloween. All right. So here we go. Did I do all that right now?
1: Yeah, I think so.
0: Everything's good?
1: Yeah.
0: Been a minute since we've done it.
1: It's good.
0: Oh, now I got to go find the question. 1031. They're not in numerical order.
2: You're not going on like chat, GPT.
0: No. If your life came with a warning label, what would it say?
2: Oh, boy.
1: I got one.
0: Go.
1: Sings all the time.
0: Sings all the time. Mine would be, don't believe everything that this guy says. I'm pretty good at making up stories. Dan would be, I'm out of lives.
2: Yes, I am.
0: You said that. Tell Julia who contacted
2: you. Well, I got a letter from the National Cat Association.
1: Okay.
2: Specifically the Nine Life Division. And they said, you're out.
1: You're
2: officially
1: out
2: of
1: life. Done. This is your last one.
2: The last
0: the
2: one.
0: The stare thing was the last one we got for you.
2: Yeah.
0: So you're on your own from now on.
2: That's right. Yeah.
0: All right. We're going to put that on Facebook. Do you have one, Paige? What would your warning label be?
3: Likes concerts.
1: That's
0: one. So I don't want you to quit this job, but when are you going to go into the concert business? You need to start being a promoter or one of those people backstage that does stuff like, hey, good, stand over there or something like that. We need to get you that job.
2: You know, I here's why I don't like concerts.
0: What?
2: It has nothing to do with the artist or anything. I have a phobia about public bathrooms.
0: Oh, Yeah. And the fact that you've run out of lives, that's probably a good one.
2: Oh, yeah.
0: Stay out of those.
2: That's high on the list.
0: All right, Paige, we'll put that over there on the Greg and Dan Show Facebook page. If you throw in your answer about the warning label of your life, that'd be great. Let's do this. Let's go to news. We'll go Fox first, then Julia Bradley, Greg and Dan on WMBD.
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5: Fox News. I'm CJ Papa. Massive oil tankers slowly moving through the Strait of Hormuz.
6: President Trump just moments ago posted to True Social saying 19 million barrels of oil flowed out of the Hormuz Strait yesterday. He goes on to say an all-time record. Oil prices are tumbling down and the world is a much safer place.
5: Fox's Trey Yinks in Tel Aviv. Oman and Iran stress their sovereign rights in their territorial waters in the Hormuz Strait, according to the joint statement. They are committed, they say, to ensuring safe passage through the strait. Two more suspects under arrest linked to the alleged plot at the White House, the UFC 250 event.
7: Newly unsealed court records identify Jordan Rinker and William Faulkner, defendants 6 and 7. Investigators say Rinker played a supporting role, accepting $1,200 from alleged ringleader.
5: That is Fox's Lucas Tomlinson reporting this morning. 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
1: WMBD Radio Local News. I'm Julia Bradley. Peoria will have a presence on the National Mall this summer thanks to the Peoria Riverfront Museum. The museum is representing Illinois at the Great American State Fair, part of the Freedom 250 celebration for America's 250th birthday from June 25th through July 10th in Washington, D.C. Museum CEO John Morris told WMBD Radio's The Feliciano Show the exhibit was funded entirely by private donors. Morris said,
8: "This is one element of the way we tried to project Peoria and Greater Peoria and Illinois' importance on the national scene."
1: The exhibit will feature a hologram of Abraham Lincoln and a showcase of Illinois' history. Pekin is keeping its wastewater system despite the potential for a $30 million windfall from Illinois American Water. City Council last night voted unanimously to reject the sale. Council member Karen Hoheimer argued that once the asset is sold, the city can never get it back. 25 News reports while city leaders are looking into a possible partnership with the Greater Peoria Sanitary District as an alternative. For now, Pekin will maintain local control of the service. The National Weather Service says that the flood warning for the Illinois River at Peoria is still in effect until further notice. As of this morning, the river is just above 20 feet. Flood stage is 18. The river is expected to crest at 20.4 feet Wednesday afternoon. Someone opened fire early Saturday morning in the 2500 block of North Sheridan, where Peoria police say 14 rounds were fired just before 3 a.m. When officers got to the scene, they found evidence of the shooting, but not the shooter. A short time later, a man showed up at a hospital with a gunshot wound to his leg. Police have no suspects or leads and say anyone with information about what happened should contact the police department, call Crime Stoppers, or use tip 411. More news in 30 minutes or as it breaks, and always at WMBDRadio.com.
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10: The 25 News First Alert forecast features quiet and comfortable conditions for our Tuesday. We'll enjoy sunny skies this morning with temperatures in the mid to the upper 50s out the door. Highs will top out in the mid to upper 70s this afternoon under a mix of clouds and sunshine. You'll want to take full advantage as periodic rain chances will arrive for the second half of the work week. Now, while we do feature rain chances, a good bit of dry time is still expected through the late week with highs nearing 80. I'm 25 News First Alert meteorologist Valence Lavari for WMBD Radio.
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13: Route 24 in Washington between Grossenbach and Cummings Lane. Again, road work, ongoing road work occurring there in the eastbound right lane. They've got cones up. That's due to them laying asphalt yesterday. And road work began yesterday on Mackinac Road, Town Line Road, and Tower Line Road. That's down to one lane. Again, we saw some delays yesterday afternoon. So far right now, everything looks to be okay. And in Springfield Road is now closed between Route 9 and Franklin Road west of Tremont. That closure is due to a pipe culvert failure. 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
0: There's a lot of worries out there in the world, right? A lot of worries about things, about information. Pearl Technology has been around a long time. They are nationally and internationally recognized for their skills at protecting your data, your business, your property, your special information about clients and or employees or whatever it might be, proprietary stuff, banking information. The bad guys. And I hate to even say that now because that makes it look like there's a guy, Danny, he's sitting on a computer and I'm going to go after Dan DiIorio. Yeah. No, he's not. He's going to go after the weakest links in the chain. If yours happens to be a weak link, it doesn't matter who you are. 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
14: Mm-hmm.
0: Pearl will protect you.
14: Yeah.
0: They got the good guys. 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
0: 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You're now in the phase of it's happening different every day.
2: You can't keep up.
0: You're not keeping up. 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

0: That's a good gig if you can get it. It is 7:41 on WMBD, the Greg and Dan Show. I'm the Greg, and he is the Dan around the news. Dan, you're the Dan. You're the Dandy. Jim Dandy. Yeah. Around the news horn. Here's what we got going on. We are saying that that the Iranian government and officials have all agreed to everything, and they are saying OHA. They are not saying that they've agreed to anything when it comes to nuclear stuff.
1: Right. We're saying that we have inspectors that can go in there. You know, I've heard this a lot from people who knew it back then and followed it back then. But they go, he's going to have a tough time finding a deal that was as good as the old deal.
0: Well, he will never admit that because of his hatred for Barack Obama.
1: But, right. I mean, because there was at that time a way for nuclear materials to get out of the country.
0: Right.
1: The only thing I wouldn't trust right now, though, is whatever you sign, there are a lot of countries more aligned that would help them circumvent anything.
0: Correct.
1: You know.
0: Correct.
1: Out of back doors. So.
0: A lot of back doors, Danny.
1: Yep.
0: A note sent to media outlets in February connected to the disappearance of Nancy Guthrie, mom of Savannah from TV's Today Show. That note that was sent to media said she had died. That is, according to multiple law enforcement groups or sources being briefed on this investigation. It followed a first note that demanded a ransom of millions of dollars in cryptocurrency. Investigators believe they are legitimate communications from the kidnappers. The second note said that she was dead and they did not mean to kill her, but she died shortly after the kidnapping. The family, and I remember this video response from Savannah and her siblings, the family responded with an emotional video on February 7th. That said, we received your message and we understand, but we would like mom back. And so that now is a little bit more information. They still have not had, well, I don't know where it is. Obviously, they're not telling people, but that story is a puzzler to me.
1: Mm-hmm.
0: I can see where they didn't intend to kill her.
1: Yeah.
0: But she had a lot of health problems.
1: Right.
0: So she could have had a heart attack, could have been anything.
1: Even her daughter, Savannah, said she can't go more than how many hours without medication?
0: Right.
1: Yeah.
0: And then in the world of music, Clive Davis died. Music mogul. They said he had a golden ear. He was 94. He signed and promoted Whitney Houston to stardom. His first signing was Janis Joplin, by the way.
1: Wow.
0: But in the movie The Bodyguard, Kevin Costner, it was his idea to use the song I Will Always Love You, which was actually written by Dolly Parton for Porter Wagner. But here's a little bit from the documentary about Clive Davis.
2: And
0: he insisted on using a rough mix.
3: I mixed I Will Always Love You. I did a rough mix of it. He calls me back. I love it. It's perfect. Don't touch a thing. I just want to make a couple of changes. You don't touch anything. It's just perfect. I got really crazy with him. We started yelling, and I started yelling, and, you know, I was kind of a hothead.
4: There is not an obscenity known to mankind that was not thrown.
3: He said, David, I think we should hang up before one of us says something that we're going to regret.
0: That was David Foster. So Clive heard the rough cut and went, use the rough cut.
1: Yeah.
0: Use the rough cut. And that's what they used. And, of course, it won an Academy Award, and that became one of her big songs. Clive Davis, that's a job well done. He brought a lot of music to people, a lot of music.
1: Yeah.
0: 7:46, stuff we're not going to get to.
1: Well, there's a coffee shop in Japan that debuted, and there's not a human in it. It's just a robot humanoid.
0: Like, so there is a being.
1: Yes,
0: that waits
1: behind,
0: on you.
1: Waits on you, and you talk to it, and it gives you whatever you want. No, I'm not going there.
0: um,
1: I think now, I think for a while, 5 years, 6 years, 7 years, whatever, and you could see it. I got a lot of stories about this. There is an AI backlash building, okay?
0: Oh, without a doubt.
1: Without a doubt.
0: Yeah, without a doubt.
1: I think if you're around and you have a business, okay, especially a medium business, make it as human as possible. People will flock to you. The pendulum's going to swing that way. They'll want service. They'll want to walk in and go, hey, how's it going?
0: Humor.
1: Oh, good.
0: Humor.
1: Yes, humor. And
0: a
1: human.
0: Goodwill.
1: I think right now, and I've been saying this for a while, the pendulum is swinging back that we want humans. We want walk-in human. I want someone to help me.
0: Key is this, Danny, and I agree with you that that is what we want and that there is a pendulum there.
1: Yeah.
0: However, what we are falling down on is teaching folks to be human. Because I had a joke in my head when you were talking about I would rather not talk to a humanoid robot.
1: Yeah.
0: When the fact is, I am often talking to real humans that might as well be a robot.
1: Yeah.
0: In their ability to interact. You hear customer service stories all the time, and it's frequently pointed towards younger people, but that is not fair because it's not exclusive to younger. We don't do great, generally speaking, communicating to each other. We're not good at it.
1: Yeah.
0: And so we're not. The distance should be way farther from robot over here to human interaction over here should be a mile. I don't think most of the time it is.
1: Well, and maybe you could say, and I'm not going to blame our education system, but the structure of it maybe, a lot of professors are saying ChatGPT is ruining people's
0: ability to think.
1: But social skills, we haven't, is it really taught?
0: I think it used to be. I mean, I kind of halfway.
1: Yeah.
0: My dad would, you know, talk about that kind of stuff.
1: Mm-hmm.
0: He was a social fella. He was a salesman, and
1: right.
0: So those skills he kind of passed to us kids. I don't know. I don't think it's this generation doesn't know. I don't know the answer to that, but I do know that generally speaking, we are having a hard time talking to each other, and we get mad so fast.
1: Yeah,
0: I was like, well, don't get. Find some understanding somewhere.
1: I'd be mad walking in and seeing a robot. That's what we'll get.
0: Dan be like, that's it. I'm out of here.
1: No, but I do think, and you're right, and maybe it's somewhat of a generational thing, but that would be put it on the boomers for not teaching that.
0: Correct.
1: Okay.
0: Now, are you done? Because I was going to dovetail into something else.
1: Okay.
0: Watch me do this. You're probably going to be amazed.
1: Yeah.
0: You know where you don't get robots?
1: Where?
0: Alwyn's.
1: Yeah. Oh.
0: Now, many have thought Pat was for years. They thought he had been an experiment gone bad.
1: Yeah.
0: But that is just Pat because he's just a character, right?
1: Right.
0: When you walk, and I truly mean this, there's all the great products. But when you go to Alwyn & Sons Meat Company, you are stepping into a Peoria institution that is family. Mm-hmm. Every walk of life, every socioeconomic level, every person looking for anything from exotic to regular to whatever goes to Alwyn's. And they all are treated. Watch sometime how everybody is waited on.
1: Well, it's okay. Kind of a cliche.
0: Yeah.
1: It's a working man's store, Greg.
0: Yeah, it is.
1: Yeah.
0: There's no doubt about it. It's like, hey, what can I get for you? Hey. Anybody get you?
1: Mm-hmm.
0: I love feeling that.
1: Yeah.
0: And that's exactly what you
1: are. Haven't seen you in a long time.
0: Yeah, you all right?
1: Yeah.
0: That's exactly what you were just talking about, though.
1: Mm-hmm. Yeah.
0: That's what we strive for. So if you're looking for that today, head over to Alwyn's. Grab lunch on the grill, 11 to 1, a little earlier usually. If it's raining someday, it's on the inside of that new building across the way.
1: Yep.
0: And you're going to walk out of there with great products, the 100 feet of meat, the deli, the grill.
1: And still.
0: And you'll feel good.
1: And, boy, if you're those lunches, everyone goes, boy, they're affordable.
0: Oh, they're very affordable.
1: Yeah.
0: Alwyn & Sons Meat Company, War Memorial in Wisconsin. 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
2: Route 24 in Washington between Grossenbach and Cummings Lane. The eastbound right lane has been blocked. Cones are still up. That's due to ongoing road work. Yesterday, they were laying asphalt in that area. Road work began yesterday on Mackinac Road, Town Line Road, and Tower Line Road. That's down to one lane. Again, we saw some delays yesterday afternoon. So far today, it's been okay. And Springfield Road is closed between Route 9 and Franklin Road west of Tremont. That closure is due to a pipe culvert failure. They are working to replace that pipe, and the expectation is that it will be reopened later on this week. 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
1: Here's my main anti-robot rant.
0: Okay.
1: Because, you know, when I had, you know, cancer, you have a lot of phone calls to make after you have cancer.
0: Okay. All right.
1: Medical and all that stuff. Yeah. Sure. And those phone trees, I hate them.
0: Oh, yeah.
1: I mean,
0: robot trees.
1: Yeah. Oh.
0: Because it's getting worse now.
1: No. And I'm like, human, and then a minute of really bad swearing, and then human. Yeah. I just want to talk to somebody.
0: Give me anybody.
1: Anybody.
0: I don't even care if they work there.
1: Yeah.
0: Give me just a phone and a guy.
1: And I keep pressing zero. I'm like, okay,
0: no
1: I
0: zero.
1: I want a human.
0: There's not that lady or man's not sitting there. Man. They're not sitting there.
1: See, that's what gets me. That's why I want to go into a brick-and-mortar store, because I can walk in and see somebody. All right. Today, sunny, 79. Tomorrow, 30% chance of showers and storms after 3. Partly sunny, 82. Thursday, partly sunny, 81. Right now, 60.
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0: It's Greg and Dan Show. I'm Greg. That's Dan. Let's do dumb stuff, Dano. Do it.
1: Dumb stuff you need to know before 8.
0: The World Cup fans that are visiting with us are all joking about the FIFA 15. They're eating so much of our food, they're gaining on average 15 pounds.
1: Yeah, I saw an interview with a guy, and he was at like a New York food truck, and he goes, look at this hot dog. It was just loaded with stuff. He goes, it's unbelievable.
0: But the deal is they go back home and like go back to eating regular. We just keep doing that.
1: Yeah. Right?
0: Dumb stuff. Here we go.
1: Dumb stuff you need to know before 8.
0: This is interesting. A new study notes that human brains were never designed to handle this much bad news. We were supposed to be fixated on clear and present dangers, not cable news 24/7 doom scrolling on our phones. We are not set up to handle this much bad news.
1: Okay,
0: physically, our brains are not physically capable.
1: All right, so let me ask you an honest question.
0: Please.
1: Do we do that a lot on our show? I don't think we
0: do. You
1: and
0: me?
1: Yeah.
0: Well, we have to talk about the stories.
1: The news.
0: Right, you have to talk about the stories.
1: Yeah.
0: I think we try to keep it in context of, well, here's a story. You know what I mean? I don't think we do. I don't think we do.
1: I
0: try not to.
1: Okay,
0: anyway.
1: I do believe, though, there are parts of our society who's addicted to that. They're addicted to negative.
0: I agree.
1: Takes, and they're and just making fun of people, and they're addicted to listening and hearing bad news, and
0: And there are a lot of people in our business,
1: and then do it on their phones
0: in our business who make money being bad news deliverers. That's just how they make their money.
1: Yeah,
0: all right, do it.
1: Dumb stuff you need to know before.
0: I think you might like this one. You might already know it. Britain used to be connected to mainland Europe by a landmass that was called Doggerland.
1: Oh.
0: Doggerland. Doggerland. Never heard of that before.
1: Yeah.
0: How about that?
1: You know what? You should get a Doggerland t-shirt and wear it around the World Cup fans.
0: Oh, yeah. I'm from Doggerland.
1: Yeah.
0: One more. You're going to love
1: it. Dumb stuff you need to know before.
0: You're going to love this one. A recent report analyzed the 20th busiest airports in the United States, ranked them on how stressful they are.
1: Yeah.
0: Tell me the most stressful airport in America.
1: Atlanta.
0: No.
1: O'Hare.
0: O'Hare.
1: Yeah.
0: By a mile.
1: Yeah.
0: By a mile.
1: O'Hare, and I grew up like in runway 5 of O'Hare. O'Hare is stressful just getting to it.
0: Just getting in.
1: I know.
0: It's like, where am I going?
1: Yes.
0: And then there's always construction.
1: Irving Park and doing all this. Oh,
0: I'm in Rockford. News time now. Fox First, then Julia Bradley. Good morning.
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11: She got emotional on TV again. I'm Dave Anthony, Fox News. Savannah Guthrie choked up on the NBC Today show with the latest update on her missing mother, Nancy.
16: I wanted to just take the opportunity to ask people to really to beg people to come forward. Somebody knows something. We are in agony.
11: As we find out, one of the ransom notes after her mother was kidnapped from her Arizona home months ago reported that Nancy died.
17: The second note sent to media outlets in February following the disappearance of Nancy Guthrie is believed to have said she was, quote, buried with nature. It followed the first note that said she was safe and demanded a ransom of millions of dollars in cryptocurrency in return for Guthrie, who was the 84-year-old mother of Today's Show co-anchor Savannah Guthrie. News outlets agreed to a request by law enforcement not to report on the contents of the notes while the investigated.
11: That's Fox's Tanya J. Powers. Iran is disputing what the U.S. is saying about the weekend talks in Switzerland, denying they agreed to allow nuclear inspectors into the country. But President Trump insists they did, adding they can't be allowed to have weapons.
18: If Iran doesn't live up to their agreement, or if they're not behaving, I will do what I have to do.
19: Over the next 60 days, they'll be resolving Iran's nuclear program and the issues surrounding it while keeping the Strait of Hormuz open. With the initial agreement in place, millions of barrels of crude oil are leaving the Persian Gulf each day.
11: Fox's Trey Yingst in Tel Aviv. Iran also insists today it can spend the money the U.S. unfreezes however it wants. But on Truth Social, the president posted this morning, funds the U.S. is releasing for Iran will be controlled by the U.S. and used to buy food and medical supplies exclusively from the U.S. It's primary day in Utah and Maryland and New York, where several socialist and progressive candidates are hoping to follow Zoran Mamdani's lead after he was elected socialist mayor of New York City.
20: We're doing that again because this movement is unstoppable.
11: Claire Valdez has Mamdani's support, so do several others, in races for seats in Congress. There are runoffs today in South Carolina, too. 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
21: WMBD Radio Local News. I'm Julia Bradley. The Pekin City Council has made it clear they are not selling the government's wastewater system to Illinois American Water. Councilperson Karen Hoheimer explained why she was voting against the proposal despite a $30 million gain.
22: Once we sell it and get the money for it, and then the money's gone, and now the asset is gone as well, and we can never get it back.
21: The rest of the council agreed unanimously, voting against the potential sale. The Peoria Riverfront Museum will represent Illinois at the Great American State Fair in Washington, D.C. later this month. Museum CEO John Morris told WMBD Radio's The Phil Luciano Show Illinois declined to participate due to budget concerns, and the museum stepped in.
23: It's nonpartisan intent on our part. I don't care what kind of event it is. We're not in the party game.
21: The exhibit runs June 25th through July 10th at the National Mall. It'll feature a hologram of Abraham Lincoln, among other Illinois highlights. A tragedy in the Mojave Desert has hit home here in central Illinois. 25 News confirming that Colonel Gregory Watson, a 1991 Normal Community High grad and former ISU student, was among those killed in that B-52 crash in California last week. Watson, who was 53, was a dedicated Air Force reservist based at Barksdale Air Force Base in Louisiana. He and the rest of the crew flew to California for a test flight the day before the crash. Watson is survived by his wife, 5 children, and 2 stepchildren. More news in 30 minutes or as it breaks, and always at WMBDRadio.com.
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25: The 25 News First Alert forecast features quiet and comfortable conditions for our Tuesday. We'll enjoy sunny skies this morning with temperatures in the mid to the upper 50s out the door. Highs will top out in the mid to upper 70s this afternoon under a mix of clouds and sunshine. You'll want to take full advantage as periodic rain chances will arrive for the second half of the work week. Now, while we do feature rain chances, a good bit of dry time is still expected through the late week with highs nearing 80. I'm 25 News First Alert meteorologist Valence Lavari for WMBD Radio.
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2: Route 24 in Washington between Grossenbach and Cummings Lane again. That right lane, eastbound right lane, is blocked. They are currently paving over the new laid asphalt that they just had down there yesterday. Springfield Road is closed between Route 9 and Franklin Road west of Tremont. That's closed due to a pipe culvert failure that should remain closed until the end of the week as they're replacing that pipe. And road work began yesterday for Mackinac Road, Townline Road, and Tower Line Road. That's down to one lane. And do expect some delays in that area. 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

0: 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All right, here's some things going on. Seven people now face charges in connection with that planned attack on the UFC fight. Dave Johnson detailed that yesterday.
1: Yeah, I thought that was amazing. That was close. I thought, some people are planning to attack
0: just
1: the UFC.
0: Just talking about it or something.
1: Yeah, or they didn't get as close as they did. I mean, it was a plot.
0: Right. Two more men arrested yesterday, bringing the total number of defendants to seven. Mm-hmm. Missouri man Jordan Rickner, Washington man William Lee Faulkner, that's the sixth and seventh. They are accused of conspiring with at least five other folks last week that were charged. Prosecutors say this Rickner guy took a $1,200 cash payment from a Nebraska co-conspirator and handed over a pump-action shotgun, and that he discussed using a 3D printer to make drone parts. The plot first came to light after one of the guys in Ohio's mother alerted police about stockpiling of firearms and troubling online talk.
1: Yeah, they went to Singular?
0: There's Signal, but that's Signal. Not where they went. Well, they started there.
1: Started there.
0: That's the one that Pete Hegseth made famous because he said some things he shouldn't have.
1: Yeah.
0: But then there was another place Dave said that you're untraceable. This is where they found each other.
1: Wait, okay.
0: I know.
1: Untraceable, but they got there.
0: Who got there?
1: The guides got there.
0: Yeah.
1: Is it because, and again, I asked Dave this question. I don't want to be one that very much, defend constitutional rights and don't want the government to get in my business. But at the same time, I kind of want them to get into their business.
0: I don't want cops coming into my house.
1: Yes.
0: But three doors down.
1: If you want to break it down, because they're those guys.
0: Those people over there, I'm pretty sure, are doing something.
1: So, yeah.
0: The Senate passed a bill to restrict Wall Street from buying homes. Do you know this story? The Senate passed a major housing bill yesterday at lowering costs and making it harder for Wall Street to buy up homes, which has been happening in an insane rate. This is handing Congress a rare bipartisan win. The vote yesterday was 85-5, with several senators missing the vote because of severe weather. The measure, called the 21st Century Road to Housing Act, now heads to the House, which hopes to vote in the next few days before sending it to President Trump, who has signaled that he would sign it. The bill would make it easier to build homes by cutting regulations and speeding up environmental reviews while limiting big investors from buying single-family homes, which is, by the way, the south end of Peoria, that's what's been happening for the last few years. These companies are coming in and buying these homes that are not in great shape, and then they halfway fix them and then rent them out. They're terrible places for folks to live.
1: Mm.
0: And the landlord is a bank,
1: yeah,
0: or an investment company. Not a human, as you were talking last half hour.
1: Yes, and they really don't take care of the property.
0: No, they don't care.
1: And that's been happening with some of our big buildings down here.
0: Yes, and we're not the only city, right?
1: Right.
0: That's all over the United States as that's happening.
1: I mean, just a few blocks away, someone came in and never kept up with the regulations,
0: right,
1: and all that.
0: That building's sitting, it's a 20-story building.
1: Yeah.
0: They did finally get fined. I think that happened while you were gone.
1: Mm-hmm.
0: They got fined pretty big. For all the things that they were accused of doing.
1: Yeah.
0: And they have to make the repairs to make it so that somebody can live in there again or have an office in there.
1: Have an office in there.
0: Yeah.
1: Question I have is, and again, this is the fine line between I don't want too much government, but I want more government, is what does a local government have to walk in and go, inspection, fine, fix it?
0: That's the name of the new office. Inspection, fine, fix it.
1: Yeah.
0: Headed up by one Dan DiOrio, and he snaps. Inspection,
1: right.
0: Fine, fix it.
1: But
0: it should be that way.
1: It should.
0: It should be that way.
1: And local government should have that power.
0: I agree. At an Oval Office signing, joined by executives from the top tech firms like Google and IBM, President Trump said yesterday the U.S. is already the leader and will invest in quantum computing like never before. I know he said those words. I just can hear him saying it.
1: Yeah.
0: Yeah, we're going to invest in quantum like never before.
1: Yeah.
0: Nobody knows more about quantum than me, right? That would be what he says. But we did sign in this executive order aimed at speeding up quantum computing in the U.S., calling for building a computer powerful enough for scientific research by 2028. Okay, that's good. That's good. You nervous?
1: Yes.
0: Nervous about that? What are you nervous
1: about?
0: Well,
1: it's just because I read too many nervous stories with headlines like industry leaders say that we're building an AI that can take over the world.
0: Yeah.
1: In fact, AI...
0: That was probably written by AI.
1: Yeah. This is in The Guardian.
0: Okay.
1: Here's one for you.
0: All right.
1: It's not a bad magazine. AI models capable of devastating attacks on governments and businesses months away.
0: Okay. Danny, look at me. You fell downstairs. You're here. Don't worry about it. That's just AI.
1: AI tripped me.
0: All right, let's purge that. We were just talking about doom scrolling and everything.
1: Yeah.
0: Let's purge all that with something good. We played this last hour. It is well worth listening to again. It is a man from Great Britain talking about being in the United States and his experience with a couple of things that we love here in the U.S. Here we go.
2: Monsieur, we need to talk about l'Amérique. As French, we need to stop saying vive la France and start saying vive l'Amérique. This place is incroyable. C'est incroyable. I just had Texas barbecue for the first time in my life. Poof! Better than any moment in my life. And I am married and have two kids. Oh, but in France, you have the crêpes, le petit pain au chocolat, les croissants. No, I give my left croissant for a Texas brisket. Don't even get me started on Costco. Costco is bigger than my village.
0: It's bigger than his village. It just kills me hearing all these reactions.
1: They're loving, like, Costco and like, just
0: Well, giant. I saw one with Golden Corral. Some guy took his kid to Golden Corral. He goes, I thought it was going to be a salad bar, to be honest with you. He goes, there was more food in there than I've ever seen in one place.
1: There was one guy who walked out of, like, this giant Walmart. He goes, everything you can think of is in there. He goes, how do they do that? And they love Buc-ee's, which I've never been to a Buc-ee's.
0: They love the Buc-ee's, yeah.
1: And Bass Pro Shop. Just love our themed stores.
0: We are better than we thought. We needed some people to come over here and tell us we're doing okay.
1: Yeah.
0: 818 on WMBD. It's Greg and Dan show. It is time to remind you. There's a couple of things going on. 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They want to have you win, somebody's going to win this, $50,000 in home improvements, because they have all different kinds of departments. This will cover almost everything.
1: Mm-hmm.
0: 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Now, that's the same website without the go, just for general information. 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Right now, 35% off of siding, 25% off of roofing with all this rain. 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And don't go for the fly-by-night door knocker people. Don't do that.
1: No, no.
0: You got a friend in the business, Peoria Siding and Window. Or you go see them at the showroom.
1: Greg?
0: What?
1: Humans.
0: They're humans.
1: Yeah.
0: That's exactly right. And it's all their own people.
1: Right.
0: The crews that come to your house all work for Peoria Siding Window / Prairie Home Alliance. Mm-hmm. The showroom, Route 24, top of the hill across from ICC.
3: Route 24 in Washington, between Grossenbach and Cummings Lane. They've been working on the eastbound right lane. Yesterday, they poured down the asphalt there, and today they're paving over it. So They're smoothing that out, I should say. So again, that's the eastbound right lane. That lane is blocked. Springfield Road is closed between Route 9 and Franklin Road west of Tremont. That's due to a pipe culvert failure. And Cedar Street Bridge is closed until mid to late August. 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
1: Flood warning for the Illinois River, Peoria, and really around the area, up and down the Illinois River, until further notice. A lot of creeks and rivers, you know, around the area, close to flooding. Today, sunny, 79. Tomorrow, 30% chance of showers and storms after 3. Partly sunny, 82. And Thursday, partly sunny, 81. Right now, 63.
0: All right, my man. 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Oh, yeah, here we go. It's time for the Fox Business Report, brought to you by Better Bank.

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1: 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That's your Fox Business Report. 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
7: Greg and Dan show on WMBD. Greg Batten, Dan DiOrio. How's everybody doing? It's a beautiful day. A little rain coming later this week. Of course, 4th of July is around the corner. Our friends in Dullivan are doing something unusual. They're going to do a whole celebration kicking off next week on the 30th to celebrate not only America's 250, but just a whole year of things in Dullivan, too. This young woman right here has been my friend for maybe 25 or 30 years. I'm not too sure, Liz Skinner, that you've ever been in the studio. Have you ever been in the studio?
8: Well, not this one, but many times at 3131 University.
7: Okay. Yes. Well, it's great to see you.
8: Good to see you, Greg.
7: You served as mayor of Dullivan for 20 years?
8: 17, yeah.
7: And most recently, just how long have you not been mayor? Just a little bit?
8: I retired in May of 25.
7: Of 25. Yeah. And who's mayor now today?
8: Adam White, yes.
7: Okay. Well, Dullivan has always been, I grew up in Pekin, so it's just down the road, and we kind of felt neighborly, right?
8: Right.
7: What are you guys doing to celebrate the 4th? What are you going to do?
8: Well, I'll tell you what, we kicked off an event, actually Memorial Day. Okay. The Optimus Club there wanted to celebrate the 250th by displaying flags on all the 5 patriotic holidays.
7: Okay.
8: And we invited people in town to sponsor a flag, and they could have a sign in front of the flag in memory or in honor of someone who was in the service. So our goal was, when we started, gee, do you think we could hit 250? Well, we hit 250 and went well over.
7: Oh, that's
8: and
7: nice.
8: It's so the first Memorial Day weekend, we put out the flags, an avenue of flags, and it was quite a spectacle.
7: Just down like the main drag. What is the main street?
8: No,
7: what's it on?
8: It's all throughout town.
7: Oh,
8: but the main
7: everywhere.
8: Drag is 4th and Locust Street, but it's all throughout the community.
7: Oh,
8: and it's really inspiring.
7: That's video worthy, right? That's
8: yes,
7: like TikTok
8: it definitely
7: worthy.
8: Is. Yeah.
9: You know, what's unique about being part of a smaller village like that is how people come together and how that kind of gets people excited.
8: Oh,
9: right?
8: Yeah. People were very excited. And I tell you, this has been a wonderful committee to work with, very dedicated, inspired about this, excited.
7: That's cool.
8: And

0: And it's really been a great success.
1: Now, you do have something happening next week, Tuesday, yes, at Veterans Park. What is that?
0: Well, just really to kick it off prior to the 4th,
1: okay,
0: we're having a patriotic concert. The Pecan Park Band,
1: oh, nice,
0: under the direction of Steve Skinner,
1: yeah,
0: a guy that I really love.
1: You happen to know him pretty well.
0: I do, yeah, know him, yeah, pretty well.
1: Yeah, yeah.
0: And the Pecan Park Band is a 35-piece concert band, and they'll be performing patriotic music,
1: nice,
0: along with a 40-member community choir.
1: Oh, nice.
0: And
1: free? Free?
0: Oh, yes, it's all free. It's all free. Bring your lawn chairs, blankets to Veterans Park, which is on 4th Street, the main drag going through town. And then our local newspaper, the Delavan Dispatch, is sponsoring free grilled hot dogs to the first 250 people,
1: nice,
0: along with popcorn and lemonade. Everything's free.
1: Okay, so if you are longing for, you know, we've been talking this morning about all these folks who are visiting us from Europe for the World Cup,
0: yeah,
1: and they love America. They love us so much, they're reminding us,
0: mm-hmm,
1: how good we are.
0: Mm-hmm.
1: We're pretty good. We have a lot of messed up things, right? But we're
2: yeah,
1: at our core, great people. And
0: absolutely,
1: that nothing looks better, especially if you were from out of town or out of the country, and go to that, oh my gosh.
2: And nothing says America more, because I used to help. My dad was president of the Lions Club.
1: Yeah, yeah.
2: And 4th of July, we'd be grilling hot dogs.
1: Yeah.
2: I'll be out,
1: yes,
2: with him.
1: Yeah.
2: And I go, there's nothing more American than grilled hot dogs.
1: It's absolutely the best.
2: Yeah.
1: It's absolutely the best. And Dullivan's doing well, right?
0: Is
1: it considered a village or a town?
0: It's a city.
1: A city
0: of Dullivan.
1: How many people?
0: 1,700.
1: Okay, that's a little bigger than I thought, to be honest with you. And it's
2: but it still offers smaller, townish kind of feel. Do you get people moving there just because of that?
0: Yes. And, you know, we're very fortunate for a small town. We still have our own school district.
1: Yeah.
0: And that
1: right,
0: is really special.
1: That's a big deal.
0: Yeah. Yeah. It is a
1: that's
0: big
1: a
0: deal.
1: That's a big deal.
0: Yeah.
1: If you, I'm sure you must have a Facebook presence out there somewhere on this whole thing.
0: Yes, we
1: what
0: do.
1: What do we look for?
0: For the Optimist Club of Delavan.
1: Optimist Club. Yeah. That is a very optimistic thing to be doing. and hats off to everybody, you and your committee, and to the Mr. Steve Skinner, I'm sorry.
0: Yes.
1: Steve's your husband, right?
0: Yes, he
1: yeah,
0: is.
1: That's what I thought. Okay, I just want to make sure he wasn't son. Steve and the band from Pecan, they do a wonderful job. The Delavan
0: yes,
1: Community
0: they're very
1: Choir,
0: talented.
1: All
0: yeah,
1: of that stuff. And so so grateful that you took the time to come see us. Thank
0: well,
1: you.
0: Well, thank you, and we hope people will join us on
1: yeah,
0: the 30th at 6 o'clock.
1: This is a short drive down the road.
0: Yes,
1: so
0: it
1: good
0: is.
1: Good to see you, Liz.
0: Thank you.
1: It is 8:30 on WMBD on the Greg and Dan Show. I do think you're right, Danny, about that grilling of the hot dog thing.
2: Yeah.
1: And that's a lot of what these guys and gals that have come from Scotland and
2: oh,
1: and all these different countries. They come over here, and while they have their own food things,
2: yeah,
1: they just love embracing ours.
2: Oh, it's they cool, love Americana.
1: Yeah, and we were laughing about it. Maybe I just said it a few minutes ago. A lot of them have gained 15 pounds.
2: Yeah.
1: They're not going to fit
2: jumbo
1: in their clothes.
2: Jumbo dogs and potato salad.
1: Yeah. Yeah. All right, it's 8:30. It's time for news coming up. 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
4: Fox News, I'm Therese Crowley. President Trump posting 19 million barrels of oil flowed out the Hormuz Strait, an all-time record, and the world is a much safer place. As Vice President Vance returns from Swiss talks with a 60-day roadmap to peace, Iran will let in nuclear inspectors and the U.S. will unfreeze some Iran deposits with a caveat, says Ambassador Mike Waltz on Fox.
5: Yeah, they unfroze some of them to keep Iran at the table, but guess what they're going to buy? They're going to buy American crops, American farmers, soybeans.
4: New reporting on the ransom notes in Nancy Guthrie's disappearance that after demanding millions in Bitcoin, one said she died after the abduction and was buried with nature. Daughter Savannah makes a new plea on NBC's Today Show.
6: I wanted
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7: WMBD Radio Local News, I'm Julia Bradley. Peoria will have a presence on the National Mall this summer thanks to the Peoria Riverfront Museum. The museum is representing Illinois in the Great American State Fair, part of Freedom 250 celebrations for America's 250th birthday, June 25th through July 10th in Washington, D.C. Museum CEO John Morris told WMBD Radio's The Phil Luciano Show the exhibit was funded entirely by private donors.
8: This is one element of the way we tried to project Peoria and Greater Peoria and Illinois' importance on the national scene.
7: The exhibit will feature a hologram of Abraham Lincoln and a showcase of Illinois' history. The National Weather Service says the flood warning for the Illinois River at Peoria is still in effect until further notice. As of this morning, the river is just over 20 feet. Flood stage is 18. The river is expected to crest at 20.4 feet by Wednesday afternoon. Someone opened fire early Saturday morning in the 2500 block of North Sheridan, where Peoria police say 14 rounds were fired just around 3 a.m. When officers arrived, they found evidence of the shooting, but the shooter was not found. A short time later, a man showed up at a hospital with a gunshot wound to his leg. Police say they have no suspects or leads. Anyone with information about what happened is asked to contact the police department, call Crime Stoppers, or use tip 411. Pekin is keeping its wastewater system despite the potential for a $30 million windfall from Illinois American Water. City Council last night voted unanimously to reject the sale. Council member Karen Hoheimer argued that once the asset is sold, the city can never get it back. 25 News reports city leaders are looking into a possible partnership with the Greater Peoria Sanitary District as an alternative, but for now, Pekin is maintaining local control of its service. More news in 30 minutes or as it breaks, and always at WMBDRadio.com.
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11: The 25 News First Alert forecast features quiet and comfortable conditions for our Tuesday. We'll enjoy sunny skies this morning with temperatures in the mid to the upper 50s out the door. Highs will top out in the mid to upper 70s this afternoon under a mix of clouds and sunshine. You'll want to take full advantage as periodic rain chances will arrive for the second half of the work week. Now, while we do feature rain chances, a good bit of dry time is still expected through the late week with highs nearing 80. I'm 25 News First Alert meteorologist Valence Lavari for WMBD Radio.
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13: Route 24 in Washington between Grossenbach and Cummings Lane. The eastbound right lane, again, is blocked. Road crews are on site. Yesterday, road work began on Mackinac Road, Town Line Road, and Tower Line Road. That's down to one lane, and could be some delays later on today, especially this afternoon. And Springfield Road is closed between Route 9 and Franklin Road west of Tremont. That closure is due to a pipe culvert failure. 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
1: It's Greg and Dan show on WMBD. 8:40 is the time. Let's do this thing. What do we got going on? In the world, of course, World Cup action everywhere. People are loving America.
2: Yeah.
1: The videos and the cheering and the... I'm going to admit to you something I did yesterday. I sat for about an hour yesterday and didn't look at anything but those videos of people from different countries coming to America.
2: Great?
1: And I was... You know how I cry.
2: Yeah.
1: I was crying.
2: Yeah.
1: I was like, well... This makes me feel good about where I am from.
2: Yeah.
1: Because it's easy to get down on ourselves.
2: Okay, it is. And so is it just – so there's this negativity about the United States.
1: Well, we feel negative about ourselves.
2: Well, I know. And some of it we earn. You know.
1: Yeah, we do. Well, I mean, we're not perfect, that's
2: for
1: sure.
2: No, oh, no. But it's their press – and it's our press.
1: Well, that one guy we had was like, it's the foreign press
2: that
1: he claims paints us Americans in a bad light.
2: Yeah.
1: He wasn't blaming our press.
2: Yeah.
1: That guy, one guy we played earlier, was blaming the country that he lives in, which in his case was England.
2: Yeah.
1: It's easy to look down your nose on us, I think, when you're one of the established countries.
2: Yeah.
1: Because we're young. We're still babies.
2: Yeah.
1: I was telling somebody this yesterday.
2: We had a guy on. It was a book called The Culture Code.
1: Yeah, I remember
2: that. Claude Gier or someone like that. But he goes,
1: if that's right, I am going to give you $5. Go ahead.
2: But he was saying that if you look at our country, we are teenagers compared to the rest of the world. And we have a little arrogance about us. You know, I feel like as we negotiate with Iran, we fail to grasp that. We think, well, you know, Iran's, you know, an old theocratic country. We killed their leader. They're going to fall. I go, no.
1: No.
2: They've been planning for someone trying to take them over for centuries.
1: Yeah, for a thousand years.
2: You know, and yeah. They think we're just going to go in and bomb them and they're going to give up?
1: That doesn't happen.
2: No.
1: By the way, what did you say that guy's name was?
2: Claude Gier?
1: You are not far off, Dr. Clotaire Wapier.
2: Okay, yeah.
1: Yeah, if you say it with enough emphasis, I'll just buy it, right? But that is the name of that book.
2: Yeah.
1: So I want to say something about that, about the culture of our country and about our age and so on. So we're 250.
2: Mm-hmm.
1: This just occurred to me yesterday. I have on my refrigerator a snapshot, a black and white photo of me being held as a baby in 1959 by my great-grandmother, mm-hmm. Batten. She was my dad's grandma, mm-hmm. who was born in 1859. So she was 100. She died shortly after I was born. But between the two of us, just her and I, we've spanned almost 170 of the 250 years.
2: Wow.
1: That's how little our country is.
2: Yeah.
1: That means my grandmother's grandmother was here when we got started. Mm-hmm. That's mind-boggling to me.
2: Yeah.
1: Because, you know, you go to other countries, as you were just saying a minute ago, thousands of years. Lineage goes back, you know, centuries and centuries.
2: Yeah.
1: That's amazing to me. All right, let's scoot off to some stuff we're not going to get to. Number one is a very interesting off. This could be a take this to work with you, but you might already be at work. So you might have to take this again tomorrow. But this has to do with office protocol slash, I don't know exactly how to describe it. It is something that happens in many, many offices or public buildings where there are public restrooms.
2: Mm-hmm.
1: And that is the toilet paper.
2: Right. People used to steal it. So businesses had to come up with these big metal
1: industrial
2: things that they lock and they put the toilet paper in. But the toilet paper doesn't fit in that thing. And for that first part, you got to pull like crazy. And you only get these little squares out. Because they didn't design the toilet paper to fit in those holders.
1: Well, there's two things. It's not designed to fit it correctly,
2: right.
1: In my opinion.
2: Yeah.
1: And the toilet paper is so thin, you have nothing to pull with.
2: Yeah.
1: And so you keep going, and it's the size of a business card.
2: Yeah.
1: And then you just keep going until you get that thing finally on a roll. But now you got a pile of confetti at your feet.
2: Yes.
1: That nobody's going to use for anything.
2: Heck, with the reflecting pool, this is something that
1: this is a big deal.
2: Yeah.
1: I agree with you on this.
2: Yeah.
1: This is an issue that we need to fix.
2: Yes.
1: Now, I have an issue.
2: And you're the chairman of someone who's got to fix this. You should fix it.
1: That's not exactly right. Someone should do something about
2: this.
1: That's
2: it. That's it.
1: Someone should do something about this.
2: Yeah.
1: I did that yesterday, by the way.
2: Yeah.
1: I sent an email or a text message to somebody under the category of somebody should do something about this.
2: Yeah.
1: Immediately when I got the response, I wish I hadn't done it.
2: Oh, yeah.
1: I was like, not that they were mad, but I was like, I shouldn't have stuck my nose in that.
2: Yeah.
1: I do want to stick my nose in this.
2: Okay.
1: I am a guy that likes to watch.
2: That could be a segment. Hey, I'd like to stick my nose in this.
1: Yeah, that would be a good one. I am a guy that likes to watch videos, the quick ones, the TikTok-y ones, although I am officially not on TikTok. I do the exact same thing with reels on Facebook.
2: Potato chips of the mind.
1: Absolutely, dude. Yeah. Dude, absolutely. Yesterday, I said I spent an hour looking at Scotland, yeah. Soccer fans. There is something that is happening now that I want to start a protest about.
2: Okay.
1: If I'm watching a reel that is probably anywhere from 1 to 3 minutes long, most of them are not longer than that anyway, somewhere about halfway through, a commercial will play. And you cannot skip past it. It is followed by another commercial that you can skip past. But the first one you can't skip.
2: Mm-hmm.
1: Okay. Here's the issue. You say, well, you guys play commercials. Yeah, we do. But we play commercials in programmed spots that make sense. It's not like, and I'm going to pretend to do this, the way they work on reels is,
2: I
1: am talking, commercial plays in the middle of my sentence.
2: I hate that, yes.
1: And then you have to wait to come back from the commercial to finish the conversation you were just listening to.
2: Yeah.
1: So it's not like radio or television where commercials are placed naturally at a break.
2: Right.
1: They're inserted into the middle.
2: I contend.
1: Here's what I want to do. One man's deal here.
2: What?
1: I don't want to ever buy any of those products.
2: Oh, I don't.
1: I don't want to go to any of those stores.
2: I actually, for a while, was making a list.
1: I was, too.
2: Yeah.
1: Because a lot of them are local.
2: Yeah.
1: And I was like, I'm not going there.
2: No.
1: That is, it is not, watch this.
2: What?
1: This is my old man move. It's not right.
2: Yeah. No.
1: It's not right. I don't like it.
2: It's because we, who grew up with media, are conditioned for commercial breaks that make sense to us.
1: Right.
2: Hey, we're going to a break.
1: Correct, correct.
2: And we're conditioned to that, and so we accept it, not in the middle of a sentence.
1: And by the way, I also won't watch the commercial.
2: Oh,
1: as soon
2: I won't.
1: As it comes on, I scroll past, so they're not getting any view anyway.
2: No.
1: I have one more that I would like to stand on a high horse on.
2: Yeah.
1: AI voices on radio commercials.
2: Yes.
1: If you are a person,
2: how do you know?
1: If you are a person who believes in small business, shop local, you are a local business that advertises on radio or television, you should insist that the voice that they give you for your commercial is not AI.
2: Mm-hmm.
1: Because you are going to, by doing so, by using AI, a lot of people are going to be out of work. A lot of our colleagues are not going to be having a job. You're protecting jobs if you go, I don't want AI, I want a real person to do my commercial.
2: Yeah.
1: I might get in trouble for doing this, what I just said.
2: Well, I think
1: it's ridiculous.
2: If you're in a local business, it should be your voice.
1: Well, in many cases, that should be right.
2: If you can do it.
1: Yeah.
2: Or someone on your staff. But I talked about this earlier, and it won't last forever. I got so much on AI that we don't have time.
1: You need an AI computer to manage all your AI stuff.
2: There is, and the backlash is here. It's fascinating how long it's going to last. I don't know. Of just people going, oh, I don't want that. AI, you know. There's a lot of fear mongering of what AI will do. But there is a backlash because, and I said this before AI got big, people want to connect with people. And so for commercials.
1: There's going to be a place there. Yeah.
2: Yeah.
1: Absolutely. I agree.
2: Absolutely.
1: I don't know. It's not. I think backlash might be too big of a word. Opportunity. I think there's an opportunity for more humanness to jump in and help people make money, make connections, and be profitable. Yeah. AI has its place in certain things.
2: Now, don't have time to get to this because we got to get to break and traffic.
1: Like, you don't want to do a break right in the middle of a conversation?
2: No.
1: Okay, go.
2: But I have several articles from big companies, and the guy goes, here's the problem. We tried to implement AI. 85% of our workers said, no.
1: Well, because we're all worried we're going to lose our gig.
2: Jobs.
1: Yeah.
2: And the other backlash is going to be water and electricity. Energy.
1: Yeah.
2: Energy will be huge.
1: 851 on WMBD. Here is a store. Humans.
2: Yeah.
1: Started 50 years ago, Mr. and Mrs. Sherman.
2: Oh, yeah.
1: 50 years celebrating the Shermans over there on Glen and Peoria. 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Mm-hmm. They're not going to go, hey, you need to replace me next month. 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
2: No.
1: They fall apart when your car, when you're...
2: they'll do it 2 days.
1: You're having a party.
2: 2 days before Thanksgiving.
1: Right. 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
13: Route 24 in Washington, Grossenbach, between Grossenbach and Cummings Lane. The right lane, eastbound right lane, is blocked. Road crews are on site as they are flattening out, smoothing the newly laid down asphalt that they laid yesterday. Again, that's that eastbound right lane. And Springfield Road is closed between Route 9 and Franklin Road west of Tremont. That closure is due to a pipe culvert failure. 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
2: All right, partly, sunny today, 79. Don't forget the flood warning along the Illinois River, especially Peoria and areas around here and some of the creeks and tributaries. So sunny, 79.
1: What? You said the word tributary?
2: Yeah.
1: Okay. What are we, colonial England or New England?
2: Sunny, 79 today. 30% chance of showers and storms after 3 tomorrow. Partly sunny, 82. And then Thursday, partly sunny, 81. Right now, hanging around the mid-60s, it is 63.
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1: It's Greg and Dan's show, wrapping things up. 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
22: An update in the Nancy Guthrie case. I'm Dave Anthony, Fox News, and it is difficult for her daughter, Savannah, who got choked up on NBC's Today show.
30: We are in agony. We cannot be at peace.
22: Asking again for the public's help, saying someone knows something about her mother's kidnapping from her Arizona home more than 4 months ago. As we learn more about the ransom notes the family got in February, the first one demanded money, the second one
31: read that Nancy Guthrie had passed away after being taken from her home. Sources tell Fox the wording is believed to have read that Nancy Guthrie was buried with nature. Law enforcement has not confirmed whether the original notes are authentic, but we are told the messages are treated as if they're real.
22: That's Fox's Matt Finn. President Trump keeps insisting talks with Iran are going well. Writing on Truth Social this morning, despite false statements from Iran, they did agree to high-level nuclear inspections as the president pushes to prevent Iran from having weapons. The president also wrote money the U.S. is releasing for Iran will be controlled by the U.S. for Iran to buy American food and medical supplies. Iran also disputes that, saying they'll spend it how they want. Republican Senator Tim Sheehy tells Fox,
31: they're not going to use it to rebuild their country. They're going to use it for bullets, bombs, rockets, suicide vests, and to broadly kill Americans and kill Israelis.
22: And Fox's Trey Yingst reports from Tel Aviv.
2: We have seen a reduction in the tension between Israel and Hezbollah, another key point in this broader memorandum of understanding. The Israelis say they did take some action against Hezbollah gunmen earlier today that were threatening their forces.
22: Iran-backed Hezbollah claims Israel shot at civilians and breached the ceasefire. The president also posted this morning the Strait of Hormuz is open. There was record oil shipping yesterday, 19 million barrels, and oil prices are down again, 1%, continuing to fall from the surge during the conflict. On Wall Street, though, a sell-off, the Nasdaq's down more than 300 points. Later today, the president goes to Pennsylvania, touting American manufacturing at a Mack truck assembly plant, the same one President Biden went to 5 years ago, promoting his manufacturing policies. 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
3: WMBD Radio Local News, I'm Julia Bradley. The Peoria Riverfront Museum will represent Illinois at the Great American State Fair in Washington, D.C. later this month. The museum CEO John Morris told WMBD Radio's The Phil Luciano Show, Illinois declined to participate due to budget concerns, and the museum stepped in.
12: It's nonpartisan intent on our part. I don't care what kind of event it is. We're not in the party game.
3: The exhibit will run June 25th through July 10th on the National Mall, featuring a hologram of Abraham Lincoln, among other Illinois highlights. East Peoria has a new way to keep you safe when emergency strikes. The city has launched the HyperReach system that sends warnings about severe weather, boil orders, and road closures to your phone. Landlines are automatically enrolled for basic alerts, but if you need to sign up to receive notifications to your phone, your cell phone, that is, text the word alert to 309-204-9700. The Pekin City Council made it clear they're not selling the government's wastewater system to Illinois American Water. Councilperson Karen Hoheimer explained why she was voting against the proposal despite a $30 million gain.
13: Once we sell it and get the money for it, and then the money's gone, and now the asset is gone as well, and we can never get it back.
3: The rest of council agreed, unanimously voting against the potential sale. More news in 30 minutes or as it breaks, and always at WMBDRadio.com.
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16: The 25 News First Alert forecast features quiet and comfortable conditions for our Tuesday. We'll enjoy sunny skies this morning with temperatures in the mid to the upper 50s out the door. Highs will top out in the mid to upper 70s this afternoon under a mix of clouds and sunshine. You'll want to take full advantage as periodic rain chances will arrive for the second half of the work week. Now, while we do feature rain chances, a good bit of dry time is still expected through the late week with highs nearing 80. I'm 25 News First Alert meteorologist Valence Lavari for WMBD Radio.
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4: In a recent interview, Kamala Harris told Don Lemon that, quote, we each have a light inside us. True. Hers is called Bud.
5: Greg Gutfeld with an opportunity to bring back his Kamala Harris is a drunk line of humor.
6: We have some really fresh, prime, new Kamala audio to play for you later.
5: I haven't heard all of it, but I have heard the response to Don Lemon, which was just classic Kamala Harris nonsense.
6: Oh, I can't wait.
5: We'll have to get to a little bit later.
6: Yeah. So big day today. It's toward the end of June in the SCOTUS, the Supes. The berobed wonders are about to unleash a bunch of big decisions on us.
5: One has already...
6: Pardon me? Them
5: robes get hot in the summertime. So it gets about this time of year and they're like, God dang it, I'm sweltering under this thing. So they release their things and they hightail it out of there.
6: All right. Well, first they strip down naked under the robes just to get a little air circulating. But then it's all just too much and they leave town.
5: Ew.
6: Hey, you would too. So one decision is out. Jack helpfully blowing his nose into the microphone.
5: I thought I turned my microphone off. I meant to. Oops. I usually do.
6: That's beautiful. Thanks for that. The first ruling is out.
5: Edit that out of the podcast, Hanson.
6: Don't. Cisco Systems, Inc. versus Doe. A fascinating case having to do with the Chinese persecution of Falun Gong members and how they browbeat Cisco Systems into something, something online surveillance, blah, blah. Could you prosecute under the alien tort statute, aiding and abetting, blah, blah, blah. Okay. That's as far as I'm even going to try to go with it. Very technical, having to do with some specific statutes.
5: But the main, the crux of it being that the Falun Gong people saying that the Chinese Communist Party had established a nationwide surveillance program in our country.
6: Correct. Correct. Yeah. But the case itself, remember the Supreme Court's settles questions more than makes rulings. And this was a very technical one about 28 USC 1350. And so, again, it failed because Congress needs to do more, blah, blah, blah.
5: We probably just don't even know the scratching the surface of how much the Chinese Communist Party does have a surveillance system for our entire nation.
6: Oh, yeah, yeah. Ooh, we've got ExxonMobil Corp versus Corporación Cemex of Cuba. Oh, it has to do with the Cuban government confiscating the property of American nationals in 1960 and transferring it to state-owned enterprises.
5: Do anything like really big, like gay marriage or
6: bigger than Cuban property confiscation?
5: Or Roe versus Wade, or maybe taking your gun rights away from you, or anything like that today?
6: Yet. No, indeed. Now, I might be missing something. I read a preview last week where they pointed out that what's big this week is the Supes may well spank Trump on a couple of things, including birthright citizenship.
5: Mm.
6: And what was the other one? Other big one? I can't remember. And I remember reading the preview and thinking, all right, that's kind of through the lens of you're either feverish for Trump or feverish against Trump. And could this cause an even greater rift between Trump and the Supreme Court? Blah, blah, blah. I just want to see the rulings. So we'll bring them to you when they come.
5: So there is I don't know if it's big enough to call a crash yet in the stock market started yesterday in your tech stocks. All your biggest stocks in the world that are making everybody rich are AI-related things, and they went down a lot yesterday. Wall Street Journal, as of right this moment, the tech sell-off is accelerating with the NASDAQ composite tumbling more than 2%. Alphabet, Google, NVIDIA, the most valuable company in the world, Oracle, Tesla, all opened sharply lower following steep losses in big tech stocks yesterday. I only mention this because it's certainly possible at some point we have a giant crash around this whole AI thing, and I'm not smart enough to understand why things continue for a while. It's like watching an authoritarian regime fall. Everything seems fine up until the moment it's not.
6: And then before you know it, you're hung by your heels in the town square. Yep.
5: And we've seen this with stock market stuff before, where everything's cruising along fine, and some people are worried about a bubble until the moment that it's not fine. And then, man, everything changes overnight, and your 401k is worth half what it was last week, and you feel like a doofus.
7: Buy the dip!
6: We will, sir. Thank you. Yeah, I've intentionally not been looking at anything for the last couple of weeks because the tech stocks were so frothy, as the late Alan Greenspan once said about the housing market, and he was right. Should have done more. It's so wild and so disconnected from conventional stock valuations. I've just kind of been waiting for it. I'm not happy about it, but
5: God,
6: those gains were insane. So if some of them go away, I don't, how much can I gripe?
5: Well,
6: a lot
5: of the gains are based just on, you know, the CEO of whichever company making some sort of promise that nobody has any idea if it'll ever come true.
6: Well, right. And a lot of the revenue is from themselves or the companies mm-hmm. they just bought and what have you. Oh, we have Landor versus Louisiana Department of Corrections and Public Safety, Jack.
5: Back to the tech stocks crashing briefly.
6: It's a religious freedom thing in prison, I guess.
5: One of your big tech CEOs dismissed the idea of building AI data centers in space, saying, yeah, the cost really outweighs the benefits. It's just not going to happen. So,
6: whoa,
5: you know,
6: wait, what?
5: You got Elon and others saying this is absolutely the future and it's going to make SpaceX is going to be 50 times more valuable than it is now, and et cetera, et cetera, et cetera. And then you got this other tech guy saying, yeah, it's never really going to happen. And I haven't got the slightest idea which is true or when, but so much speculation. Has there ever been this much speculation outside of the dot-com boom ever in the stock market where it's just fanciful? I think this could be huge.
6: 1929? Yeah. I got to admit, it's all pretty worrisome.
5: Mm-hmm.
6: But can you cut a Rastafarian's hair in prison? That is the question on most people's minds today, Jack.
5: And the Supreme Court has ruled on that?
6: Yes. After a word from our friends at Rough Greens, America's number one dog supplement, perhaps you have a... No, that's not good. That's disrespectful.
5: Well, we wouldn't want that.
6: Right. Rough Greens has all the stuff that your dog's food is missing. You don't have to buy a crazy expensive new food. Just sprinkle Rough Greens on top of your dog's food.
5: So you can ask any dog owner in a vet's office who hears the word cancer, joint deterioration, organ failure. 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
6: 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Rough Greens makes any dog food better. So you got Damon Landor, who sued the Louisiana Corrections Department and some of the prison system's individual officers in their individual capacities, personal capacities, seeking damages from them. He is a Rasta. It requires him to leave his hair uncut. He claims that the officers, despite being aware of his religious beliefs, forcibly shaved his head. The officers moved to dismiss. Held, individuals may not be held liable in their personal capacities under a spending clause statute unless those individuals have voluntarily and knowingly consented to answer lawsuits under the statute, because the individual defendants in this case did not voluntarily and knowingly consent to face liability, blah, blah, blah. They cannot proceed against him. It sounds like some of the limited immunity stuff.
5: So the guy getting his hair cut. My initial thought is that as a dullard would be, hey, you're in prison. We get to cut your hair. But I suppose somebody could explain to me various religious freedoms that need to be upheld and that could matter to all of us someday. But my initial thought is, you're in prison. Get a haircut.
6: Yeah. This has to do with the prison guards and being able to sue them. On the merits of what you're talking about, I'd have to know. What's the state's interest in not having a guy have hair down to his arse? I don't know. You go to prison, you give up a lot of your rights, some of your most precious rights.
5: But not your religious rights?
6: Not religion. Not most of the First Amendment. You can't peaceably assemble, necessarily. You can when they tell you it's all right in the yard. But you can't just say, hey, I'm going to peaceably assemble with the snake face over there. It's not the way it works.
5: I see Kenny G up on the TV, and I'm reminded that we would not have Kenny G if it weren't for Clive Davis, who died yesterday, and it's getting a lot of attention. And maybe Joe can explain to me why it's getting a lot of attention. We got a little bit on that.
6: Baby boomer's self-obsession.
5: If you like music, it's a big deal. Apparently, if you like pretty much any kind of music, he had a lot to do with that.
6: Yeah.
5: And then we'll get to that Kamala Harris nonsense. It's kind of fun. It's like slipping into a warm tub. It's so comfy.
6: Oh, it's familiar. It's funny. You're right. It's perfect. It's the perfect summertime fair.
5: You get to look down on someone, which is always fun.
6: An idiot. Yes.
5: So stay tuned for all that.
7: Armstrong and Getty.
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0: Ace, for goodness sakes. Whitney Houston, Barry Manilow, you probably mentioned.
1: In what way is he responsible for Bruce Springsteen, Aretha Franklin, Billy Joel, and all those other people? I mean, that's quite a list.
0: Yeah, he was, as the news report said, he was a young attorney who got a gig as an attorney for a record company in the 60s, and he had an incredible passion for music. He just loved music. And he had, you know, they called him the man with the golden ear. So he was a really interesting combination of, he had the business and legal smarts to handle the business end, but he had like an unbelievable ear for, oh my God, we got to sign those people. And so he would go, like, he was talked into going to the, was it the Monterey Jazz Festival or Pop Festival? Monterey Pop Festival in 1967. Got talked into it. He immediately signed Janis Joplin and the Big Brother and the Holding Company there, and then went on to sign Laura Nero, Electric Flag, Santana, Chambers Brothers, Springsteen, Chicago, Billy Joel, et cetera, in quick succession after that. So, you know, that's the story. And then he was super artist friendly. You know, he was an ass-kicking exec in a time when artists didn't get great deals. And there are some kind of funny, sarcastic mentions of him in songs throughout the years. But, yeah, he was one of the super heavyweights of the music industry who didn't play.
1: What's interesting is that across so many different genres, I get how you could have an ear for country or rock or what, but having an ear for, you know, Chicago and Janis Joplin and Whitney Houston and, you know, just like very, very different kinds of music.
0: Yeah.
1: And having an ear means, because it doesn't matter whether you like it or not, it's whether you think it's something the public would buy, because it's all about making money.
0: Right. Right. Yeah.
1: My favorite part of the story that they had on the CBS News was last night was, so then he starts at Columbia, whatever they said there, he's 28, he's running the place by 35 or something like that. Then he gets caught stealing office supplies, basically, and gets fired from the place and sued. Huh. And then he starts his own company, Arista, was that the one he started? He started Arista, and saw Whitney Houston in a club and hired her immediately, and that launched that thing. And then he kind of had like a second act with a whole bunch of different people.
0: Then he started a label with L.A. Reid and Babyface and signed all sorts of with them, you know, soul and R&B acts and stuff like that. So, yeah, he was fired actually from CBS in 1973. This says allegedly for using company funds to bankroll his son's bar mitzvah, which you mentioned. And then he another article said he got fired amid allegations of misuse of funds and providing drugs to artists and disc jockeys as part of an alleged payola scam.
1: Shocking.
0: Yeah, I know. Cocaine and cash. Yeah, we missed that era of radio. Probably, fortunately, I'd have taken the cash. The coke wouldn't have done me any good.
1: You know, I don't condone all these sorts of things, but I'm sure he felt like, as the guy who was just basically responsible for the whole flipping organization, that he thought, I spent $8,000 on my kid's bar mitzvah. I've made $50 million for this company this year. Leave me alone.
0: Right, right. So I sold the copier. It didn't work very well anyway.
1: So I gave Bruce Springsteen some cocaine. Get off my back.
0: The part of this you might find interesting as folks who, I presume at least a lot of you love music, was that the whole plugola thing, payola thing, was back when individual disc jockeys picked the records they played. Either they would had 100% creative freedom or a hell of a lot of creative freedom. And that's what made radio so unique across America. And we're into the business just toward the tail end of that. But man, some of the great freeform stations in New York, Chicago, and San Francisco, LA, for that matter, were amazing. I'm sure tapes of those exist and the music they played. I'd love to hear more of it.
1: How do you have an ear for, like, you hear this person and you predict, wow, they could make a lot of money for the company, for both Kenny G and P. Diddy Combs? I mean, how
0: and
1: is that
0: Lou
1: even?
0: Lou Reed.
1: How is that even? What is it? I don't even know what that is.
0: Right.
1: He heard Kenny G and thought, oh, there's money to be made there. As opposed to,
0: are you ready to soft rock?
1: Like, I'm in a club and I hear Kenny G and I think, I got to go see if I can get my money back. I paid $8 to get in here.
0: Come on, Kenny Guts, talented saxophonist.
1: If you say anyway. So. Yeah. Joe and I played a lot of Kenny G when we were working at a soft AC radio station doing music radio as disc jockeys. Lots of Kenny G, all the big hits.
0: Oh, so lame.
1: Oh, so. We were working.
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1: All right, we were doing mornings at a soft rock radio station playing Kenny G, and during the records, we'd be thinking, what kind of person wants to start their day with this? And whoever they are, they're not the sort of people we want to talk to.
0: And speaking for myself, I spent every minute thinking, what am I doing here?
1: Oh, wow.
0: Anyway, that was many, many years ago. Shockingly many years ago.
1: Clive Davis, you'll be missed. He shouldn't have stolen those office supplies. He could have stayed at the original company. But
0: Clive Davis was smart. Kamala Harris is stupid. We've got some new Kamala audio for you. At least she's very bad at making words make sense.
1: Yeah, she ain't good at that. And a bunch of other stuff on the way. Stay here.
2: Armstrong and Getty.
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6: Fox News, I'm Chris Foster. NBC Today's Show co-host Savannah Guthrie again is asking someone who knows something to come forward after it's disclosed that the second ransom note sent to media outlets in February said her kidnapped mother, Nancy, had died and was buried.
7: We are in agony. We cannot be at peace.
6: The note came 5 days after Nancy Guthrie was reported missing from her home in Arizona. Iran denies there's a plan to allow nuclear inspectors back into the country.
8: After Vice President J.D. Vance announced that Iran has agreed to allow international inspectors into their country, President Trump posted on Truth Social this morning saying, in part, if they did not agree to this, there would be no further negotiations. The Iranians today are going on the record saying they did not agree to this point.
6: Fox's Trey Yingst, Iran's president and foreign minister, are in Pakistan today for talks. Tech stocks are way down today, so are oil prices. 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
9: 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Peoria will have a presence on the National Mall this summer thanks to the Peoria Riverfront Museum. The museum is representing Illinois at the Great American State Fair, part of Freedom 250 celebrations for America's 250th, from June 25th through July 10th in Washington, D.C. The museum CEO, John Morris, told WMBD Radio's The Phil Luciano Show the exhibit was funded entirely by private donors.
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9: The exhibit features a hologram of Abraham Lincoln and a showcase of Illinois' history. The National Weather Service says the flood warning for the Illinois River at Peoria is still in effect until further notice. This morning, the river is just above 20 feet. Flood stage is 18. The river is expected to crest Wednesday afternoon at 20.4 feet. The deadline is nearing to apply for the Peoria County Civic Leadership Academy. The free program includes a weekly session that takes place at either the county or city government facilities and usually involves a presentation, tour, and time for questions and answers. 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You must be 18 or older to apply to be part of the Civic Leadership Academy. Applications are due June 30th. 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More news in 30 minutes or as it breaks, and always at WMBDRadio.com.
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13: The 25 News First Alert forecast features quiet and comfortable weather for our Tuesday afternoon. Daytime highs will top out in the mid to the upper 70s, keeping us about 5 to 10 degrees cooler than our seasonal averages for this time of June. You'll want to take full advantage as a few on and off rain and storm chances will pass through central Illinois for Wednesday through Friday, but each day will still look to feature plenty of dry time. Then, some summertime heat returns for early next week with highs nearing 90. I'm 25 News First Alert meteorologist Balance Lavari for WMBD Radio.
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1: It's always tough to predict that. I think if we continue to go down in the cases that we're seeing right now and more people get vaccinated, as the dynamics of the outbreak, namely the amount of virus circulating in the community, goes down, I hope we'll be able to pull back on some of those restrictions to get closer to what we really feel is normal in the community. I hope that's soon, but I can't give a prediction of a date on that.
2: Joe Biden with some unfinished business. Issuing preemptive pardons for public officials who'd incurred Trump's wrath, including former top health advisor Dr. Anthony Fauci.
3: Anthony Fauci named one of People magazine's sexiest men alive.
1: I represent science.
3: The most respected voice of the pandemic.
4: Oh, he kept us all safe, didn't he, Jack, by imposing ludicrous, unconstitutional restrictions that did no good. Thank God for Anthony Fauci.
3: Way longer than needed to happen.
4: Oh, right. Yeah. And he caused it, too. Probably. So on our way out the door last Friday, Tulsi Gabbard released a bunch of declassified evidence accusing Fauci essentially of causing the COVID-19 pandemic, then engaging in a cover-up about the virus's origins in China, and then lying to Congress about it. And as Miranda Devine writes in the New York Post, perhaps most disturbingly, he was assisted by the U.S. Intelligence Committee, which is why Tulsi Gabbard got into it. And you know, she... I'll go ahead and just let Miranda say it. It's time you knew that you know the truth, she said Friday. This has gotten no coverage in the mainstream media, for what it's worth. Never before seen communications and documents exposing how Dr. Fauci provided millions of dollars in U.S. taxpayers to fund dangerous gain-of-function research at the Wuhan lab, worked with politicized elements within the intelligence community to suppress the truth about his actions and hide the virus's lab leak origin, and then lied to Congress while under oath in 2024. The tactics used to hide the truth are straight from the deep state playbook. Interestingly, 2 days after the Friday release on her last day, on Sunday, the Washington Post ran a 9,000-word hit piece accusing Gabbard of taking instructions from a Hindu cult leader, described in the headline as her guru. I remember that whole weird religion thing her family was into came out when she first came on the scene and was running for president at one point. And I thought, wow, that's odd. And some people say she's still into him. So she says she's not. I thought that was odd, quirky, but that was years ago. 2 days after she releases this information, 9,000-word piece about her somewhat off-kilter religious beliefs, past and or present.
3: For some reason, I don't remember the religious belief story.
4: Yeah, her family grew up in a weird Hawaiian pseudo
3: pineapple cult.
4: Yeah, something like that. Says Miranda, it was a gratuitous exercise in guilt by association, masquerading as an investigation, another tactic straight from the deep state playbook. Meanwhile, the Washington Post did not publish a word about Gabbard's Fauci revelations, nor for that matter did any mainstream outlet on the left. These same news organizations that helped cover up the origins of the COVID-19 pandemic, now overwhelmingly believed to have come from a leak from the Wuhan Institute of Virology, are still refusing to come clean. On liberal social media platform Blue Sky, they're still talking about wet markets and pangolins.
3: So I believe Anthony Fauci is a villain in this whole thing and always will. But why did Tulsi Gabbard wait until the day she's headed out the door to release this stuff?
4: I don't know.
3: That doesn't make sense.
4: I'm scanning to see if they address that at all. And on a Friday,
3: right,
4: no less.
3: Right.
4: Yeah, yeah. Miranda goes into a great deal of length and detail about how the intelligence community helped him out on this. Fauci was the behind-the-scenes advisor who, along with his hand-picked so-called experts, pushed the intelligence community to endorse a natural animal origin to hide his dangerous gain-of-function research that he funded using taxpayer dollars. Meanwhile, Fauci's nemesis, Maverick Senator Rand Paul, has again sent criminal referrals to the DOJ. Perhaps more significantly, Paul insisted the 11-year blanket pardon President Biden issued for Fauci on his last minutes in office should be challenged in court because it was signed with an auto pen and because of its rare retrospective nature.
3: Yeah, so like you said yesterday, you want to see him punished. I don't care about that as much as the truth coming out. He's a very old man. I'd be perfectly fine with him going to jail, but I just don't want to get bogged down in that versus everybody knowing what he actually did. I wish somehow that could come to light.
4: Yeah, I think we're into, well, I'll start at the beginning. I don't think the mainstream media, left of center America, and our institutions will ever say out loud, it started in the lab, Fauci funded it, we helped cover for the communist Chinese, many of the restrictions were useless, we let people die alone so they without a hug from their family members, when their young, strong family members were utterly not in any danger, and the list could go on and on. They can't because it was so a part of their identity. It was who they were. They were doing what they were told against COVID, and anybody who didn't was a monster. It wasn't a scientific belief at all. It was a moral framework.
3: Well, and a lot of it driven by Trump said what? Okay, I'm against that.
4: Right.
3: And I will always lead that list with keeping kids out of school because my kids were in grade school at the time, and I think it did them and their friends great damage.
4: Right. Right. Yeah, it's horrific. It would be like a Nazi disavowing anti-Semitism. Or, you know, there have been cases, Christopher Hitchens went from a flaming lefty to a much more, center guy. Still had some leftist beliefs, but we're not going to get that. And I think hoping the evildoers learn from and confess to their evil, it's beginning to look like to me that will never happen. And so the only thing the sane can take away from it is don't be cowed into obedience next time.
3: Well, Fauci believes, as we've discussed many, many times, I'm sure he sleeps soundly thinking, look, I'm smarter than everybody else in the world. And I know the importance of this research that is going to save us from an awful pandemic by creating the worst pandemic in a century. Right. You've saved us from a worse pandemic, is what he believes.
5: But they're really criticizing science because I represent science.
4: Oh, yeah, that's what we were doing. We were criticizing science when we said open the schools like Europe, like all the private schools, because the little kids are fine. Yeah, we were ignoring science.
3: Stand 6 feet apart, which we now know had no scientific basis whatsoever. They just picked the number at random.
4: Oh, so Fauci, how he rationalizes it. Yeah, we were doing important research to prevent a pandemic, and this was a 1 in 5,000 terrible coincidence. But you can't restrict science to prevent a 1 in 5,000 happenstance. That's too restrictive. So, yeah, it was super unfortunate what happened, but I can't allow people to clamp down on my sort of important research by telling the truth. That would do more harm than good, so I will remain silent. That's the attitude. The New York Times and the Washington Post, that's just psychosis. That's just being a cultist and ignoring facts because they don't conform to your worldview. I will never forgive them for that.
3: What is your level of belief that anybody will ever pay a price for this? Mine is low.
4: Very low. I mean, the teachers' unions, and let's not leave them out of the equation. I think the bad will against teachers' unions, fueled by the COVID monstrosity, I think that's starting to accumulate some weight in a good way. But that might be, one of the few examples.
3: Do we have an ad here, Michael? Okay.
4: Would you like to do one?
3: I'm Jack Armstrong from a car I'm trying to sell.
4: This car is a smooth riding beauty.
3: Ice cold air conditioning.
4: 78,000 miles on it. Power windows, power brakes, power steering.
3: I do that because Auto World, I used to do these ads with this guy for Auto World. It was what they call a pot lot. It's like a gravel lot with crappy old cars that they find somewhere at auctions and sell them to people. I bought two cars there because I was very poor and it was all I could afford. But And they were crappy cars. Anyway, this guy with this gravelly voice would come in, and I'd record his commercials every week, Michael. And those were his lines. Got four new tires, ice cold air conditioning. This one's a beauty at $1,800. And it was always stuff you hope you expected to have on a car. I mean, it's just like, God, I would hope.
4: Yeah. Oh, boy.
3: This one's got a crack-free windshield. Yeah, good.
4: Oh, wow. That's what you're featuring?
3: That's
4: this
3: the
4: one ain't on fire. Yep. Yeah.
3: Exactly. This one will actually start. $999.
4: Wow. And I adjusted for inflation. That's $2,000.
3: I don't know how we got on this story the other day about people. Oh, Michael, it was your story about you agreed to buy a car one time and the guy jumped up and down and you realized you had overpaid.
6: Yep. I was very young.
3: Which is very funny. But my favorite story on that is
4: Jim, good job selling that car, but you got to wait till the guy's off the lot to jump up and down.
3: The most obvious ruse that thank God I wasn't too stupid to fall for. My buddy Chris and I, we had his sister drop us off in Denver, Colorado. We each had $1,000 and we were going to buy cars because we each needed a car. We're 19, 20 years old. We're each going to get a $1,000 car. So we were going around to some really crappy car lots. I mean, this is a long time ago, but $1,000 wasn't much then either for a car. so we were going around to these really, really crappy car lots, and the crappy car lots are usually run by not the most honest people. Anyway, so we're looking at this car. It's priced at $900. And we're talking to the salesman, and his boss rides up and says, hey, I told you there's supposed to be a one in front of that number. All right, well, if they decide to buy it, go for it. But as soon as they leave, put the one back up there. My buddy Chris and I both looked at each other like, wow. They think we're that dumb. We need to dress better.
4: I gotta change my haircut if I look that stupid.
3: Yeah, no kidding. Oh, my God, they forgot to put the one there. We're saving $1,000. He actually did that. That's a true story.
4: Oh, that's beautiful. I bet he had a dozen of those maneuvers.
3: No
4: and
3: kidding.
4: He would just, you know, rifle throw them.
3: Wow. That is really a caveat emptor or e pluribus unum or whatever it is.
4: Yeah, I think.
3: One of those things. You get what you deserve if you fall for that one. Holy crap.
4: All right, so we've got some fresh new Kamala goodness. Let's play that for the good people. They deserve it.
3: We got that, and then the latest studies on teens, and they're all going this direction. They don't drink, they don't date, they don't drive, they don't do anything. What is going on there? Lots of stuff to talk about today. Stay here.
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1: Next hour, I'll get to this. Walking last night with my son, I made the claim that walking faster burned more calories. He said, I don't think that's true. He challenged me. He was right. I have to get to that next hour. God dang it.
2: What?
1: I know. It doesn't make sense to me either.
2: I'm disputing this. It's counterintuitive, and I like my intuitions. So Kamala Harris has not had the dignity to vanish from the scene and indeed keeps rearing her head. At various think tanks and speechifying get-togethers and whatnot, podcasts. This first clip, we'll see how far we get. It was at Arnold Schwarzenegger has this big forum thing where you discuss lats and pecs and such. I don't even know what the point of it is.
3: Your triceps are very wimpy.
2: Apparently somebody invited Kamala, and she and the moderator were talking about her plans, wink, wink.
4: You've talked about that you're thinking about running for president, right? How is that thought process going? What's the process in that? And I know you're on a listening tour, and I'm curious what you're hearing from people as you've gone around the country, what people are telling you that maybe you've learned that you didn't know before the process of doing so.
5: What people are telling me includes that they want to believe in systems. And they've lost trust in those systems. What I hear a lot is that people know that at the end of this administration, there will be a lot of debris. I tell them often, I can't guarantee that it won't get worse before it gets better. But the one thing I do know is at the end of it, there will be a lot of debris. And it would be irresponsible to then address that in a way that we only talk about what should we do, what do we need to do to rebuild. If we do that with any sense of nostalgia,
2: what? That would be irresponsible. See, this is how she gets you. This is how she gets you.
6: You idiot.
2: Everybody is just continually thinking, surely she's going to get to the point in just a second or two.
1: And then she takes a detour and you think, okay, she's not.
2: Right.
3: Where is my maid? Oh.
7: Oh, the way she vacuums. Oh, my God. Back and forth, back and forth.
3: You know what's dusty? You know what needs dusting? My penis, that's what.
2: Oh, my Lord. So, you know, at that point.
1: He had a kid with her.
2: All right. That's a statute of limitations. The kid's like 30. Come on. Anyway, so at this point, everybody's thinking, I don't even remember what the dude asked her.
1: Right. God, right. And talk about a softball where you're allowed to just really lay out your agenda. I mean, that's just basically saying, here's your chance to hit your talking points.
2: Yes.
1: What people are telling me as I go around is affordability, affordability, affordability.
2: Right.
1: It's on everybody's lips, you know, or something like that. But no, she just can't do it.
2: Trump has done a lot of damage, and he's going to keep doing damage. But what we need to be ready to do is to step in, work together, horse crap, bull crap, blah, blah, blah. But at least it's terrible. All right. Do you want to set this one up?
1: Oh, this was on Don Lemon the other day, and I heard this one, and I thought, oh, that's right. Oh, like slip it into a warm tub. Here we go.
5: I really, truly believe this. We each have light inside of us. And
1: can
5: we need
1: you
5: to
1: start
5: know
1: over?
5: That
1: I wish we had Don Lemon because he asked her a specific question, and I don't remember what the specific question was. It's a very short question. He asks her something about something. Maybe this will work even without the question.
5: I really, truly believe this. We each have light inside of us, and we need to know that that is what inspires our hope as much as anything external to ourselves. And when we feel that and not allow an election or an individual to dampen that light, and instead let that light kind of carry us, in particular through moments of darkness, that we not only act on that hope, but we inspire that hope in each other. And in particular at this moment, it is so important that we not only have hope, but that we understand that that should be a verb.
1: And so on and so forth.
2: Oh, boy.
1: And that that incredible? She's got something wrong. So if she's not dumb, as some people close to her say she's not, she's got some sort of processing disorder where she just can't speak in paragraphs that make sense.
2: Well, then stop babbling.
1: Stop talking.
6: Armstrong and Getty.
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10: Iran will comply or battle in the negotiations. I'm Dave Anthony, Fox News. President Trump posted that this morning on Truth Social, adding the U.S. will ensure nuclear honesty from Iran in preventing them from getting weapons.
11: After Vice President Vance said Iran had agreed to allow UN inspectors into the country, today a spokesman from Iran's foreign ministry said that is false. Last week, Vance said the U.S. won't give the Iranians anything if they don't make commitments that he wants over its nuclear program.
10: Fox's Lucas Tomlinson at the White House. The president also wrote in his post, the U.S. will control any money given to Iran for them to buy American food and medical supplies. Iran disputes that, saying they'll spend it how they want. Republican Senator Tim Sheehy tells Fox.
12: Negotiations with Iran hope don't float. We can't trust them to do what they say they're going to do. We need to make sure there are concrete safeguards wherein we control those funds. For example, if we're going to unfreeze funds, we don't give it to the Iranians and hope they buy American farm goods.
10: Speaking of money,
13: an official request has not yet been made by the White House, but Pentagon officials have told senators they will need about $80 billion in supplemental spending to cover the cost of the U.S. campaign against Iran. That comes on top of an already large increase in proposed defense spending, $1.5 trillion for the upcoming fiscal year.
10: Fox's Jared Halpern at the White House. We expect an update from the Justice Department, getting it now, on another health care fraud crackdown. The Wall Street Journal reports there are about 450 people facing charges in Medicaid and hospice fraud, totaling $6.5 billion. Another emotional plea from Savannah Guthrie this morning for someone who knows something to come forward in the search for a missing mother.
14: So no matter how much I try to come out here every day and smile and find that joy, and I will, I promise I will, this is a moment to tell you that we need your help.
10: Saying on NBC's Today Show she's in agony amid the update we're getting on the second ransom note the family got back in February after mother was kidnapped. It said Nancy Guthrie's dead and buried in nature. 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
15: WMBD Radio Local News, I'm Stace Keene. The Pekin City Council has made it clear they are not selling the government's wastewater system to Illinois American Water. Councilperson Karen Hoheimer explained why she was voting against the proposal despite the $30 million gain.
16: Once we sell it and get the money for it, and then the money's gone, and now the asset is gone as well, and we can never get it back.
15: The rest of the council agreed, unanimously voting against that potential sale. The deadline is nearing to apply for the Peoria County Civic Leadership Academy. The free program includes a weekly session that takes place at either a county or city government facility and usually involves a presentation, a tour, and time for questions and answers. Some of the topics and tours include the Peoria Police Department, Emergency Communications Center, the Peoria County Coroner's Office, and Peoria City Hall. Programs are hosted by local officials discussing the work their department performs and the resources they offer, as well as the challenges that they face. You have to be 18 or older to apply, and those applications are due by June 30th. You'll find more information at peoriacounty.gov. Peoria police are investigating a shooting that left one person wounded over the weekend. 25 News reporting that shots were fired early Saturday in the 2500 block of North Sheridan Road. There were no victims located at the scene. However, a short time later, a man arrived at a local hospital with a single gunshot wound to his leg. He's expected to survive. No arrests have been made. More news in 30 minutes or as it breaks, and always at WMBDRadio.com.
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18: The 25 News First Alert forecast features quiet and comfortable weather for our Tuesday afternoon. Daytime highs will top out in the mid to the upper 70s, keeping us about 5 to 10 degrees cooler than our seasonal averages for this time of June. You'll want to take full advantage as a few on and off rain and storm chances will pass through central Illinois for Wednesday through Friday, but each day will still look to feature plenty of dry time. Then, some summertime heat returns for early next week with highs nearing 90. I'm 25 News First Alert meteorologist Balance Lavari for WMBD Radio.
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25: An Ohio-based food company has issued a recall for a refrigerated mac and cheese because it contains an undeclared allergen. Even worse, it's cats. I'm going to say something. That still went twice as well as I thought it would. It didn't go great, but it's still double what I wanted.
3: I never used to be allergic to cats, and I am now. I wonder what happened. Anyway, it's very annoying for me to be around a cat.
2: Cats have gotten cattier.
3: Maybe. So this guy, Arthur Brooks, has been getting a lot of attention lately. Writer, thinker, researcher. This piece, Generation Z's Great Retreat from Risk Teen Drinking Has Plummeted. So have dating, marriage, childbearing, and other leaps into adulthood. What looks like prudence may signal a dangerous cultural shift. And I thought, okay, well, that's really interesting. So I wanted to look into the central argument of this, because of course at first blush the idea of teens drinking less, having, you know, premarital sex less, and a variety of other things seems like a good direction. But what's the reason for it? It's not like wisdom and prudence. According to Arthur Brooks in his study, he's arguing that the rising anxiety among young people are making them so cautious. They're scared to interact with other human beings. For the first time, this is the first time a generation has said most people can't be trusted, according to his studies. One statistic he highlights is that only a small minority of Gen Z says most people can be trusted, and a large majority believes you can't be too careful. when dealing with others. And that's a new thing.
2: Yeah, I know Brooks cites Gene Twenge, the British psychologist who did a big study, too. That generation, they have rejected risk-taking of, like, every single variety, from physical to romantic to investing to just, like, anything. They're incredibly risk-averse.
3: They're drinking less, dating less, having less sex, driving less, marrying later or not at all, having fewer children, and generally delaying traditional adult milestones out of, he says, fear and anxiety around this stuff. Isn't this, rather than what you often hear, and I don't mind making jokes myself, but is like some sort of criticism of that generation, it's obviously, well, first of all, they didn't raise themselves, as we often point out. Right. And isn't this our first set of data of kids growing up in the smartphone internet world? And this is the result we've gotten.
2: That's part of it. And the every moment is planned, no free play, no running around the neighborhood, sports, a young kid's sports are no longer on the sand lot with their friends, making up the rules and forcing them.
3: I agree with
2: that. It's all of a set.
3: I agree with
2: that. It's about the parents, not the kids.
3: But that's been around for a long time. Now it's been going on since the 90s. That
2: right,
3: you don't know what you'd be like. I don't know what I'd be like if I had been presented with the pace of information that like my kids get. I had nothing within a million miles of that,
2: right? Yeah,
3: my whole life. What does that do?
2: Just
3: the speed of your brain and taking in information. What does that do to you?
2: As I've said many times, human beings are not designed to take input every single waking moment from the entire world. It will make you insane. But to the previous point, which I think is a big part of this, we got an email, actually a couple on this theme when we were talking about it, but the kids who grew up in the every practice, every game, every minute of the day is planned and supervised by adults world, they now have kids. And they're really into it. And those kids have no knowledge of any previous, you know, way of raising kids. And so it's compounding, combined with the stuff you're talking about.
3: Yeah, I'm big on the fact that the never-ending dopamine hit, whether it's a good thing or whether it's a good thing giving you a dopamine hit or a bad thing giving you a dopamine hit, like it's out of fear or pleasure, just the never ending hits on our brain has made our kids so anxious and weird. And this is not, and I don't see this going away. And those of us who remember the olden times will be dead soon, and there'll be nobody on earth to remember that people didn't used to be this way.
2: I know I will be. So at the risk of us arguing over whether it's 60-40 my way or your way, because I think we both agree that it's both, study after study after study has shown we're denying kids the university education in risk management that is childhood or should be childhood. I mean, it's like a direct A to B relationship. So both are true, 100%.
3: Well, at this point, with YouTube and smartphones, you could leave your doors open, give your kid a $100 bill, and say, go do whatever you want to do today. And they would still sit there on the couch looking at their phone all day long. Mm-hmm. Do whatever you want. And I'm telling you, anything you want, you won't be in trouble. I'd rather just sit here and kind of scroll.
2: Yeah, yeah. The Free Press had an essay by, what's this gal's name? Whoops, I've done the wrong thing with it.
3: So are parents going to be...
2: As I so often have throughout my life.
3: Are parents going to be pushing kids now to say, why don't you go get drunk this weekend? I mean, if you considered that, I don't want to. Don't go get drunk. Meet a floozy. Have some sex. Get drunk.
2: Right. You know about birth control, right?
3: Try it.
2: Right. What do you need? You need some? Yeah, Charlotte Grinberg, who's a doctor, wrote a piece. It's probably a follow-up to this very study. Stop protecting your children. It's backfiring. And I thought this was so interesting because she makes a lot of the arguments, we've made through the years, how everybody is hyper like cautious about germs and allergies and danger and abductions and stuff like that, to the point that they're raising a nation of veal calves, a phrase I came up with, I think, 20 years ago. But I did not know some of this. She mentions that you drive through any neighborhood, kids are not playing outside in the afternoon and the evening.
3: No, I mentioned that. And this goes back a quarter of a century. I moved to this neighborhood that had this giant, beautiful park next to it. And I never, I lived there for 8 years. I never saw kids playing catch in that park one time in 8 years, or shooting baskets or anything. Not once in 8 years. Now, on Saturdays, it would be full of organized soccer games and stuff like that.
2: But yeah, they were waiting for adults to tell them what to do and then organize it for
3: them. I never saw two kids playing catch, which is just mind-blowing.
2: And it's on baby boomers and Gen X, I guess. Anyway, so she writes, children are not playing outside enough. Kids are not climbing trees. They are not testing the limits of their bodies. Federal guidelines say they should get at least 60 minutes of physical activity a day, one that builds muscle and strengthens bone. Yet only about 1 in 4 U.S. children and adolescents meets that less than arduous goal. 60 minutes of activity a day. That's a low bar. What children lose when they do not move enough is not only calorie burner athletic skill, it is bone density, muscle mass, balance, coordination, even vision. Childhood is when much of the body's architecture is laid down. And when that doesn't happen, fracture risk increases significantly. By age 18, children have already accrued about 90% of their peak bone mass.
3: I didn't know that.
2: Yeah. Beyond structured exercise, children need unstructured play. The kind that is child-initiated, involves risk-taking, and happens without adult direction. Play is not frivolous, protective parents. It enhances brain structure and function, promotes executive function, builds the social-emotional skills and resilience that help children manage stress and adversity. And she mentions when kids do go outside, too many parents experience outdoor time primarily as a UV management problem. Reapply, cover up, don't burn. Oh, my God, let the kids play.
0: Catch me outside. How about that?
2: Yeah, good for you, sweetheart. Good for you.
3: Well, I feel like that ship has sailed. Good luck if you believe that.
2: They're afraid to get on the ship, much less let it sail.
3: Good luck finding another kid to play with your kid, even if you believe in having your kid go out there and play. Whose parent is okay with them just, like, hanging out at the park playing.
2: Yeah, yep.
3: I got this summary of this whole attitude for you right after this.
2: Excellent. Yeah, a word from our friends at Simply Safe. 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And the problem with most security systems is they alert you after the break-in is already started.
3: Too late.
2: Hey, thanks for that. 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
3: So here's the summary of this situation for Gen Z. And the problem isn't that Gen Z drinks less or dates less. It's that many young people seem increasingly unwilling to risk failure, rejection, embarrassment, or heartbreak in pursuit of a fully lived life.
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2: 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Let them have adventures. Let them screw up. 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
3: That was close.
2: I'm an idiot. An idiot! I made a mistake. Oh, no! I'm embarrassed. My life is... No, it'll be fine.
3: some of the cool, exciting things going on with the World Cup we got for you. Also, something I learned about exercise, and that is quite shocking, yesterday. Among other things on the way. Oh, we got to check in on the war with Iran. What JD says and what the Iranians say are two different things.
2: What?
3: I don't know what's happening there. Stay tuned.
1: Armstrong and Getty.
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0: drama, perhaps the most dramatic moment yet. Argentina's Lionel Messi breaking the all-time record for most ever World Cup goals with his 17th. The incomparable one then providing an encore with his 18th.
1: And Messi again!
0: The 38-year-old Messi playing in a record 6th World Cup, and he's now scored all 5 of his team's goals this tournament. Today's 2-0 victory over Austria advances Argentina to the knockout round, which the U.S. has already done.
2: USA!
0: Each victory, including the latest 2-0 shutout of Australia, has raised expectations.
3: The United States plays Turkey Thursday, who has not won anything yet. They're in dead last in our group.
4: Got to snap Turkey's neck.
3: Exactly. That Messi dude, greatest soccer player of all time, some people think. He scored all 5 of the team's goals so far at age 38.
4: That's amazing.
3: Yeah. Here's a little more about the fun hijinks going on at World Cup.
0: Some of the biggest stars of this World Cup are the fans. This was the Egyptian celebration. Fans hoisting hero Mo Salah after the team's first ever World Cup win. But for pure energy and joy, it's hard to top the Norwegian fans performing their now signature Viking row in Times Square and on an actual boat. I caught up with them heading to tonight's match against Senegal and asked what has struck them the most about the U.S.
5: It's just the typical American things, the big trucks, the American school buses, Dunkin' Donuts. I mean, everything is so large.
4: Including Americans.
3: Including us, yes.
4: Yeah. See, previous mention of donuts.
3: So they all gather together and sit like Vikings of old and row in unison like they're slaves in a ship. Hilarious! They used to be locked under the ship to the point of dying, forced to
4: die. Oh, they enjoyed it. It was fitness. It was a rowing machine, but an actual boat. But so, yeah, the players and the coaches all sit down on the field and they beat the drum. Boom, boom. Yeah! And everybody in the stands, all their fans in the stands are all wearing the red and white. They're doing it too and shouting, yo, as they pretend to row. It's actually quite hilarious.
3: Yeah, very cool.
4: How much time? And just charming and fun, and it's people doing things together, not on the internet.
3: How much time have I got, Michael?
6: Maybe 3-4 months.
4: What you eat.
6: We got about 2.5.
3: Okay, perfect. So speaking of fitness. So Henry went with me on my nightly walk last night, which I appreciated because we get to talk and everything like that. But he kept complaining about how fast I was walking. And I always walk fast. It's just in my nature. But I said, well, I burn more calories that way. And he said, I don't think you burn more calories walking faster. And I said, of course you do. So I asked ChatGPT. I said this. I said, during my nightly walk, I walk really fast with the understanding that it will burn more calories. But if I walked farther slower, would that burn more calories or less calories, or would it be a wash? Distance is the main driver here, says ChatGPT. So walking further, slower, burns more calories than your shorter, faster walk. The extra ground you cover more than makes up for the slower speed. So the rule of thumb is walking burns roughly the same calories per mile, regardless of pace. Because you're moving a certain amount of weight, a certain distance either way. And it, you know, either it takes you longer or you're burning less, but it takes you longer because you're walking slower. But you end up in the same spot. That's because the cost is about moving your body. I'm moving 188 pounds, 2 miles, whether I do it at this speed or this speed.
4: Right. Yeah.
3: That's my whole life I've always assumed. And I thought, how could that be true? I mean, I'm breathing hard. I'm sweating as opposed to. Like last week, I was watching the NBA Finals on my phone while I walked, and I was walking much slower, and I thought, it is a waste of time. I probably didn't burn any calories walking that slow, but as I've learned, that's not true.
4: Yeah, it's funny, but you kind of answered your own question in a way because your heart and lungs are working a lot harder, so you're getting all that benefit, which is super
3: right,
4: good for you.
3: Right.
4: But if you're thinking in terms of calories, that's super interesting.
3: Yeah, it is.
4: Although I'd argue, all right, so I'm going to burn those calories more quickly and I can get on to other things. Meanwhile, my heart and lungs have had some good done for them. So.
3: But I must admit, I judge people who stroll slowly as, what are you even doing out here?
4: Wow. Well, that says more about you than them.
3: I say it to them as I walk past them really, really fast. What are you even doing out here? Go back in your house.

0: That's
1: good. Eat some butter.
0: Speaking of AI and questioning it, the answers it gives, more and more people and institutions and journalists are realizing, you know, garbage in, garbage out, and somebody ought to figure out what's going on here. Some really interesting stuff on that, plus a defense of the current J.D. Vance-led negotiations, believe it or not.
1: Yeah, I don't believe it. That on the way.
0: Well, you haven't heard it yet, you brute.
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9: Fox News, I'm Therese Crowley. President Trump praising nuclear certainty. Now Iran disputes it's in the peace deal. Fox's Trey Yinks.
10: After Vice President J.D. Vance announced that Iran has agreed to allow international atomic energy inspectors into their country, President Trump posted on Truth Social this morning saying, in part, if they did not agree to this, there would be no further negotiations. Well, the Iranians today are going on the record saying they did not agree to this point.
9: The president says if Iran doesn't live up to the deal, he'll do what he has to do. Primary Tuesday in Utah, Maryland, South Carolina, and New York, where socialists are taking a run at Democrat seats. Maine Senator Susan Collins talks to Fox on her Democrat challenger, Graham Plattner, with the newly covered up Nazi tattoo.
11: The antithesis of the steady leadership that I provide in Washington.
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12: WMBD Radio Local News, I'm Stace Keene. Peoria police are investigating a shooting that left one person wounded over the weekend. 25 News reports those shots were fired early Saturday in the 2500 block of North Sheridan Road. There were no victims located at the scene, but a short time later, a man arrived at a local hospital with a single gunshot wound to his leg. He's expected to survive. No arrests have been made. A tragedy in the Mojave Desert has hit home here in central Illinois. 25 News confirming that Colonel Gregory Watson, a 1991 Normal Community High School grad and former ISU student, was among those killed in that B-52 crash in California last week. Watson was a dedicated Air Force reservist that was based at Barksdale Air Force Base in Louisiana. He and the rest of the crew flew to California for a test flight the day before the crash. Colonel Watson is survived by his wife, five children, and two stepchildren. He was 53 years old. A GoFundMe page has been set up to help the family. So far, nearly $70,000 has been raised. East Peoria has a new way to keep you safe when emergencies strike. The city has launched their HyperReach. It's an alert system that sends out warnings about severe weather, boil orders, and road closures. Sends them straight to your phone. And while landlines are automatically enrolled for basic alerts, you do need to sign up to get weather updates or to receive notifications on your cell phone. You'll find the number to do that on our website. And daytime lane closures go into effect on Knoxville Avenue between West Bellcrest Drive and West Northridge Lane starting at 7 o'clock tomorrow morning. The use of alternate routes is advised. 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
15: The 25 News First Alert forecast features quiet and comfortable weather for our Tuesday afternoon. Daytime highs will top out in the mid to the upper 70s, keeping us about 5 to 10 degrees cooler than our seasonal averages for this time of June. You'll want to take full advantage as a few on and off rain and storm chances will pass through central Illinois for Wednesday through Friday, but each day will still look to feature plenty of dry time. Then, some summertime heat returns for early next week with highs nearing 90. I'm 25 News First Alert meteorologist Valent Solivari for WMBD Radio.
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1: We took in more oil yesterday than we've ever, than has ever gone through the Strait. You probably see that. We have an oil gusher. The Strait is totally open. You know that. And we're negotiating. We'll see how that all goes. But we have two things. We have an open Strait, and we have a country that will never have a nuclear weapon. Will never, ever have a nuclear weapon.
2: That's a pretty positive spin, and you only hear pretty much positive spin out of Trump and the people closest to him, because ain't nobody else with a positive spin out there. This is the first topic in the entire Trump era that has united everyone. Obviously, all the mainstream and left-leaning media hates the deal that Trump's making with Iran, but the New York Post, the Wall Street Journal, and Fox are killing him over this.
3: Yeah, to that point. Oh, go ahead. Was there more?
2: Including analysis like this. Analysts project that Iran can, in the next 60 days, sell $10 billion worth of oil in the way that the restrictions have been loosened and the Strait has been opened back up. Iran's also getting an additional $12 billion out of the gate without doing anything ahead of time, it would appear, that Trump claims they're only allowed to spend on soybeans in for our Midwest farmers. But
3: it's ridiculous.
2: It is ridiculous.
3: Stop it. Yeah. JD has been arguing that people who are criticizing the deal are either, idiotic or dishonest or something like that. Jonah Goldberg points out, they might not necessarily be right, but they are not idiotic. Name a foreign policy expert who is not either on the White House payroll or auditioning to be who thinks this is brilliant and flawless. I'm sure there's someone, but are Walter Russell Mead, Neil Ferguson, Roy Takei, Brett Stevens, Benny Morris, Trey Gowdy, Jack Keane, Elliot Abrams, nearly everyone at the National Review, Commentary, The Dispatch, American Enterprise Institute, the Hudson Institute, Foundation for Defense of Democracy, idiots? Not everyone has the same criticism. Some are wait and seers, but as far as I can tell, none of them are idiotic. We got this email from alert listener Ramsey, who has actually been friends for many years with Richard Outzen, who I promoted to general earlier when I mentioned this article. He's actually he was a colonel in the United States military.
2: And you don't, as a talk show host, have the ability to promote people to general?
3: Turns out I don't.
2: Hmm.
3: Yeah. Yep.
2: News
3: Pete Hegseth called me and said, hey, you got
2: to
3: stop. So anyway, he was a colonel. And this is super interesting. It's long, so I'm going to have to skip around a little bit. But I, even if he's not right on the bottom line, I thought this was intriguing. He's talking about the MOU, which looks like a weaker version of the JCPOA. I characterized it as the JCPOS that formally ends the combat operations. Middle East residents are relieved and happy. President Trump has presented the MOU as a prudent interim measure. His critics on the left and right assail him for launching an unnecessary war, then concluding it on bad terms. Prominent neocons branded the MOU a surrender and defeat before the ink even dried.
2: See, I don't think it was an unnecessary war, and I don't blame him for launching it. But, you know, if this is what we're going to get out of it, it doesn't turn out to be worth it.
3: Yeah, yeah. And then he goes into some of the critiques about the war and Netanyahu and the JCPOA and the MOU, blah, blah, blah. He says, as usual with this president, the truth is not so simple. Trumpian statecraft defies simple critiques, predictions, or conclusions. The MOU is not a surrender because he was not fighting war for the overthrow of the Iranian regime, rhetoric notwithstanding. He aimed to inflict economic pain without inducing economic collapse. He had in mind a limited war with clear aims and off-ramps rather than an open-ended war for the overthrow of the regime. And this is the part that
2: rhetoric notwithstanding is a heck of a phrase, though.
3: The Wall Street Journal went to the probably unnecessary trouble of parsing everything he said about regime change, what we were going to do.
2: Hey, Iranian people, your time is at hand. We've come to the rescue.
3: Rise up now. We've got your back. We're going to devastate them. Right. Exactly. They like half a dozen different topics. And his rhetoric has been insanely all over the map on all of them.
2: And
3: Trump.
2: To say unconditional surrender and then end up here is really amazing.
3: You would have to argue that that has no negative consequences to accept that. And I don't. I realize everybody now kind of bakes in, oh, it's Trump, so to everything he says. But I don't think that's a good thing. Not bottom line.
2: Right, because we could end up at war with a real country like China, and what we say has to actually matter as a deterrent.
3: Yeah, yeah. So as a guy who's been into this sort of thing since I was a teenager, I really like this part. War in the Eastern and Middle Eastern tradition. War in Western cultures is often seen as a binary equation. We are at war or we are at peace. War is so terrible that it can only be fought for the gravest of causes, therefore should neither be started nor ended without grave consideration and soul-searching. Once a war of moral certainty is started, it constitutes strategic malpractice to end it before reaching the final goals. Weaknesses and strengths lie in the totality of aim and commitment. War in the Eastern and Middle Eastern traditions is a bit less categorical. Wars can be seen as an extended series of campaigns with episodes of hot war and interludes of negotiation or cold peace. These traditions reflect an intertwining of fighting, negotiation, punishment, incentives, and compromise, often without overt capitulation or the overthrow of the antagonistic side. Perhaps a bit cynically, the expectation is that conflict is a recurring, if not normal, state of affairs, not a binary moral equation or critical path leading to climactic resolution. And he thinks that may be part of the divergence between Trump and Netanyahu, where Netanyahu sought the overthrow of the Iranian regime, perhaps the state itself. And Trump is taking more of an Eastern war, saying, all right, we beat the crap out of you. You're in worse shape. Let's talk again and have a cold peace. And he makes the point that the various periods of containment, the 90s, 2000s, maximum pressure did not achieve the stated aims as Iran developed deeper military and economic ties with Russia and China and its proxies and kept trying to develop nuclear weapons. Research into coercive, this is another part, Jack, I think you'll find interesting, because you've said this more than once. Research into coercive diplomacy shows that sanctions, punishment, and attempts to isolate usually fail without the addition of incentives and the support of broad regional coalitions.
2: Yeah, I'd say.
3: Yeah, and so this guy's conclusion, and again, it's a lot. It'd be a great thing to study for a few days in a political science class in a university, is measuring the memo of understanding against modes of total war or complete containment generates outrage, not insight, because those models do not accurately reflect Trump's methods or end state. That end state, unsurprisingly, is to get a deal, one that meets core U.S. interests, no nuclear weapons, low oil prices, enhanced regional stability and integration without open-ended costs. Whether his mixing of fighting, bombast, and negotiation works in the end remains to be seen, but it is clearly the game and goal, and it might work. That's the best, most intelligent, wait a minute, let's wait and see, I see what he's working at, defense I've come across.
2: I sure hope Iran doesn't get a nuclear weapon. That would be the most dangerous thing that has happened since nuclear weapons came on the scene in 1945.
3: Yeah. Yeah.
2: Easily the most dangerous thing.
3: Oh, yeah.
2: More dangerous than the Cuban Missile Crisis.
3: Sure. The Soviets and even the Chinese are completely different actors than the Islamofascists of Tehran. So, one answer to people's dissatisfaction would be, look, Israel's going to keep doing what they do intelligence-wise. So are we. Going to keep an eye on them, and if they show any signs of breaking out, we'll pummel the crap out of them. The answer to that, though, is that every year they get better at hiding what they do, at getting it further underground, at protecting their scientists, at anticipating the Israelis' awe-inspiring intelligence maneuvers. I don't know.
2: There's always the buying a nuke problem. There was some intelligence last week that they had tried to buy a nuke from North Korea, or North Korea had tried to sell them one. I don't remember why that didn't come about. Because you don't have to make your own nuke if you can buy one.
3: Yeah, ask Pakistan, who sold them. Yeah.
2: And Israel has to be worried about Iran's goal was to get enough rocket capability to overwhelm the Iron Dome and someday be able to fire so many rockets at us that we run out of the ability to stop it, and then they just blow up all of Tel Aviv. It's a tiny country with a couple of towns.
3: And kill a couple hundred Marines and soldiers, ours. Yeah. That's, you know, one of the Wall Street Journal's tracking, parsing the shifting statements by Trump and the administration was pointing out that very thing. It was all about the missiles. Marco laid out the case brilliantly and persuasively at the beginning of this thing. And now it's, hey, they got missiles. Other countries, they got to be able to defend themselves, right? They got missiles. Who cares? They got missiles.
2: Israel has missiles. We don't tell Israel and Saudi Arabia they can't have missiles, which is just a ridiculous argument.
3: Right. So this colonel's assessment at this point might be really, really astute, but that doesn't excuse the just bizarre, they think we're stupid or not paying attention messaging from the White House. It's been awful.
2: So Ian Bremmer thinks this pool thing, Trump is egging it on because he likes it.
3: The reflecting pool?
2: The reflecting pool. He likes it bumping the Iran war out of the top spot, which it has been. On a lot of newscasts, they go to the pool thing and questions from the reporter and Trump's answers rather than the war with Iran, which is nuts.
3: What about the ducks, sir? What about the ducks?
2: Do you have any proof that vandals tore up the pool? I can't believe this is a story that outshines a war where the other side might get a nuclear weapon, but...
3: It's definitely gotten more coverage than the billions of dollars of fraud and waste in the various welfare and unemployment programs around America that the administration's been working on. I mean, hundreds, tens of billions, certainly, of dollars getting much less coverage than the freaking reflecting pool.
2: I got to talk about this panel I'm going to speak at this afternoon, and it's kind of interesting what they're up to. I'll have the details tomorrow.
3: Next hour, we talked about this yesterday, and we were both excited about it. This piece of thinking about one of the reasons everybody's so miserable is that I'm not, for the record. It's described as the great unbundling of humanity. Community connection has given way to faceless mobs, and every aspect of your life is a choice from...
2: I love this because I think this makes sense.
3: Where you live, who you love, what you worship, what you do for a living, you know, just everything is now up for grabs in the way that human beings have never had before.
2: When we can talk about this, I have much to say about this. Next hour. I have much to say about this because I think that makes sense. That might explain everything. And I mean everything. Quantum physics.
3: Oh, boy. Animal behavior. You name it.
2: Exactly.
3: What is a dog thinking when it's wagging its tail? It's all right here.
2: Why it always lands jelly side down. Everything will be explained by this next hour. This panel that I'm going to be on this afternoon, pretty interesting topic. I'm not sure they're going to like my take on it. Get to that coming up next. Stay here.
0: Armstrong and Getty.
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1: Hi, everyone. I'm a Crumble employee, and we've started to have customers come in every day or multiple times a day for these new dirty sodas that have 148 grams of sugar in them. One time I said to one of the customers, like, there's 148 grams of sugar, and then I got in trouble because I'm not really supposed to point that out. And then they were like, well, you know, normally I drink 10 cans of Coke a day. Cool. So isn't that the same thing? And I said, well, yeah. And I said, so you're replacing your Coke with the dirty sodas? And they're like, no, I just drink the 10 cans of Coke and then I also get the dirty soda. Oh, and they'll also usually get a box of 6 cookies to go with their drink.
2: You drink 10 sodas a day and you go to Crumble Cookie now and then. Which you really should never do, but if you do, it's got to be like once a year birthday special or something. I mean, those things are crazy full of calories and fat.
3: That behavior doesn't explain the obesity epidemic, but it explains it for that person.
2: It sure does. Man, we were at one of those restaurants yesterday, kind of your upper-end brass and glasses that have everything. Cheesecake Factory-esque. Really good food. You know, pretty high-end stuff. They got everything. But, man, the calorie count on all that stuff, just amazing.
3: Yeah,
2: it's really hard to justify ever eating there.
3: I mean, or finishing what you order.
2: Sure, yeah, unless you split something so that 1,400-calorie salad is down to 700 calories.
3: Yeah, 1,400-calorie salad. Oh, that's something.
2: Mm-hmm. I had lots of those.
3: Yeah. So like the Cheesecake Factory, Pie Plant, Cake Conglomerate.
2: BJ's Brewhouse, is that a chain?
3: Oh, yeah, I think
4: it is,
3: so.
4: Yeah.
3: Good place.
2: Yeah, really
3: solid grub. Yeah.
2: Came across this in the Babylon Bee. Woman only drinks 7.5 glasses of water for the day, dies.
3: Oh, that's so funny. Yeah.
2: So I'm speaking at this panel thing this afternoon. I don't really understand what the whole event is, but I know the panel I'm on is about the question they're going to specifically ask me about is about influencers versus trusted voices.
3: Right.
2: I thought this was a really interesting topic. They were talking particularly about, for instance, the agricultural industry in California, which is huge. California is the breadbasket of the nation and, to a certain extent, the world with a lot of products.
3: In many ways, it's so vast. It's the dairy state. It's the beef state. It's the broccoli state. It's the virtually everything
2: state. It's the prune state, as we mentioned a lot. It's the strawberry state.
3: And almonds.
2: Yeah, all kinds of different stuff. Nuts, fruit, milk, practically everything.
3: Land of fruits and nuts.
2: Anyway, there's a ton of, not misleading, I mean just false, AI-generated things out there that are floating around all of social media bad-mouthing all kinds of California agricultural products. This person was particularly talking about strawberries.
3: Wow.
2: And now there's so many ads out there where AI creates, you know, a mom in her kitchen talking about, do you know strawberries actually contain, and they mentioned some horrifying things, and this is what it did to me and stuff like that. And all these industries are trying to figure out how to combat this. And one of the ways to try to do that is by having trusted voices like Joe and I, hopefully, where we could come on and say, no, that's a bunch of crap. And you would hear that.
3: Right.
2: And that everybody, I'm sure, in the near future is going to be figuring out, how do you combat the never ending onslaught of really well done AI videos that are full of crap?
3: So what they're asking, in essence, is what the hell type of AIS id?
2: Id.
5: What the type of AI shit it is?
3: Right. That's what they're asking. Like so many of us are.
2: And then you have people that are real. It's not AI created. Like, you know, I will use the example of Candace and Tucker, but, you know, other people, they're actual human beings, but they're spreading crap too. So influencers versus trusted voices, that might be the battle of the future. And if the influencers are the trusted voices out there, I don't know what you do about that.
3: And what about AI recreations of the influencers saying things they never said?
2: Right.
3: Kerblooey, there goes my brain.
2: Sort of AIS id.
3: Right.
2: More on the way. If you miss a segment, get the podcast, Armstrong and Getty on demand.
0: Armstrong and and Getty.
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9: A record fraud crackdown. I'm Lisa Brady, Fox News. More than 450 people now charged across the U.S. in just the past 2 weeks for schemes totaling more than $6 billion in fraud. And Assistant Attorney General Colin McDonald says it's more than just stealing taxpayer dollars.
10: Our sick, needy, and elderly, placing their faith in the gift of medicine, were neglected, ignored, and used for personal profit.
9: Health Secretary Robert F. Kennedy Jr. says the goal now is to stop and prevent fraud. He says under the previous administration, it was pay first, then chase.
11: And when I ask people the careers at HHS, how could you do this? This is crazy because, of course, we never claw back anything. They said that they were told to focus on enrollment and not fraud.
9: One of the latest defendants charged with hospice fraud is accused of buying a Rolls Royce while using names from coroners to make it appear he was treating actual patients who were dying. An evacuation plan underway for some 11,000 seafarers stranded around the Strait of Hormuz. A UN agency just announcing it, saying the large-scale operation will be a coordinated effort involving Iran, Oman, the U.S., and others to help get ships through the strait. This as a ceasefire continues while the U.S. and Iran negotiate a longer-term deal, though there's already disagreement on progress made so far.
12: Now, True Social, the president saying that Iran will not get any money that can be used to sow chaos in the Middle East again. He adds that the money and or sanctions that the U.S. Treasury is releasing goes in escrow controlled by the USA and will be used for the purchase of food and medical supplies exclusively from the United States, including corn, wheat and soybeans from our great American farmers. Now, in the Oval Office yesterday, the president says that his red lines will be met.
9: Fox Business's Edward Lawrence, Iran says it will control spending, also disputing any agreement yet on allowing U.N. nuclear inspectors to return. 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
13: WMBD Radio Local News, I'm Stace Keen. The Pekin City Council has made it very clear they are not selling the government's wastewater system to Illinois American Water. Councilperson Karen Hoheimer explained why she was voting against the proposal, despite the $30 million gain to the city.
14: Once we sell it and get the money for it, and then the money's gone, and now the asset is gone as well, and we can never get it back.
13: The rest of the council agreed, unanimously voting against the potential sale. A tragedy in the Mojave Desert has hit home here in central Illinois. 25 News is confirming that Colonel Gregory Watson, a 1991 Normal Community High School graduate and former ISU student, was among those killed in that B-52 crash that happened in California last week. Watson was a dedicated Air Force reservist based at Barksdale Air Force Base in Louisiana. He and the rest of the crew had flown to California for a test flight the day before their accident. Colonel Watson is survived by his wife, 5 children, and 2 stepchildren. He was 53 years old. A GoFundMe page has been set up to help the family, with nearly $70,000 raised so far. The deadline is nearing to apply for the Peoria County Civic Leadership Academy. The free program includes a weekly session that takes place either at a county or city governmental facility, and it usually involves a presentation, a tour, and time for questions and answers. You have to be 18 or older to apply. More information can be found at peoriacounty.gov. More news in 30 minutes or as it breaks, and always at WMBDRadio.com.
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16: The 25 News First Alert forecast features quiet and comfortable weather for our Tuesday afternoon. Daytime highs will top out in the mid to the upper 70s, keeping us about 5 to 10 degrees cooler than our seasonal averages for this time of June. You'll want to take full advantage as a few on and off rain and storm chances will pass through central Illinois for Wednesday through Friday, but each day will still look to feature plenty of dry time. Then, some summertime heat returns for early next week with highs nearing 90. I'm 25 News First Alert meteorologist Valent Solivari for WMBD Radio.
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3: All right, let's do it. It's the Markley, Van Camp, and Robbins Show. Jamie Markley, David Van Camp, Scott Robbins.
25: Yo, man.
3: Okay. The second largest Medicaid fraud bust in history.
25: Yeah, the Justice Department announcing this morning a massive Medicaid fraud bust amounting to billions of dollars with hundreds of defendants. HHS Secretary RFK Jr. was part of the festivities today as they were announcing this. Yes. And explained what was going on.
3: Okay. Roll it. And roll it.
11: $6.5 billion in alleged fraud. The second largest amount ever charged in a single health care fraud operation. The Department of Justice charged a record number of Medicaid fraud defendants. More than 440 defendants now face charges.
3: Stop making faces, Scott. He's not done yet.
25: I know. I'll stop.
3: He can't help it.
25: I'll stop.
3: Okay. It makes you want to clear. I know.
25: All the time.
3: Makes you
25: want to
3: clear your throat.
25: Sorry,
3: okay.
25: It does.
3: Yeah.
11: This effort brought together federal agencies, state partners, and U.S. territories across the United States. 18 of the participating states, as Attorney General Blanche pointed out, were blue states with Democratic governors. Fraud does not recognize party lines, and neither does accountability.
3: Well, good.
25: Yeah. Well, and this is more than just, you know, overbilling or billing for services that never happened to clients that don't exist. I mean, there are real life and death consequences to this. The Assistant Attorney General for Fraud, his name is Colin McDonald. He talked about this doctor that was just basically signing off on sports physicals and then raking in money, and it led to a kid dying.
3: Oh my gosh. All right, roll that.
26: One patient's test results showing an enlarged heart. The defendant allegedly signed off on the test results within approximately 11 seconds of accessing the 63 test result images. As a result, the student was cleared to play, and he suffered sudden cardiac arrest and died on the basketball court just weeks later. That is why we cannot and will not tolerate fraud in healthcare. How are we going about targeting fraud in healthcare? We are following the data. Data talks and data doesn't lie.
3: Wow.
1: So in other words, they were look. He was looking at no one. He was just billing.
25: Pretty much, yeah. And unfortunately, that's not totally uncommon, especially in high school athletics, where a coach may, and it's not a good thing that happens, but a coach, you know, sends people to one particular doctor who will, like, basically batch process physicals just to kind of get it out of the way because they have to legally get that doctor's note. I know that because I went to one.
3: Yeah.
25: And that doctor was not thorough.
3: I remember you talking about it.
25: It was in a little strip mall next to a Shipley's Donuts. Yeah. Not a great thing. And I think that guy actually got busted for selling drugs.
1: Yeah, all the appointments were in the afternoon. He made the donuts in the morning.
25: Right.
3: You know, and I wonder if we're actually going to see coverage from legacy media on that.
25: No.
3: And it's infuriating because people should know that.
25: Mm-hmm.
3: Both sides of the aisle. Politics shouldn't matter. It's that, no, these people are defrauding the country,
25: mm-hmm.
3: and there are real-life consequences to it. And a kid died. It used to be that would have been a huge story that everyone talked about.
25: Mm-hmm.
3: And more than half the country will never know it happened.
1: Right. First time I'm hearing about it is right now.
25: Which is kind of bizarre because, as RFK Jr. pointed out, you know, there were 18 blue state governors. That were, there is no political wedge here.
3: Right.
25: Other than you could perceive this as a win for Trump, for the Trump administration. That's about it.
3: Yes, and it makes a lot of people here illegally look bad.
25: Well, that too.
3: And they can't have that. We'll get into it later. Mark Halperin on his show was talking about he cannot believe that the New York Times and the Washington Post did not cover Tulsi Gabbard releasing all the Fauci stuff and saying this guy knew. He lied under oath to Congress. Nope. Nothing.
1: It's almost as if that story didn't even happen.
3: I know.
1: You know, it's so weird, that one, because
3: that's the world we live in now.
1: That affected all of us.
3: Yeah.
1: In a negative way.
3: Yeah. And man, oh man.
1: And we weren't allowed to speak out.
3: Worthless media.
1: Yeah. Oh,
3: we have. It's just worthless. Garbage. Actually, worse than worthless.
1: Yeah.
3: Because it's complete falsehood so many times that they're leaving people with an impression of what's going on in the world that's completely untrue. It is. It's infuriating. We could pound on the desk about that all day.
1: I agree.
3: Here, let's just get all the sadness out at one time. Savannah Guthrie, did you see that?
1: Oh, I did this morning. Yeah. It was
3: A story
1: hard.
3: That came out that, according to this new report, they got a message on February 6th, and the message was apologizing for Nancy Guthrie's inadvertent death. But saying, we would return the body for an unspecified amount of money. Because she went missing on February 1st. So this is like 5 days later. So then this morning, as they're doing the update on this story, and it was unclear to me, did the family get that?
25: Well, yeah, and TMZ is saying they didn't actually get that note, that somebody had claimed it and they wanted money. And then there was another note talking about how she was buried in the desert somewhere.
1: Yeah, that's what I heard, too.
25: That one seemed more credible, if memory serves. But, yeah, it's just awful.
3: Yeah, well, it was they got this ransom note from the same IP address, asked for $4 million in Bitcoin for a safe return.
25: Mm-hmm.
3: So instead of sending the full amount, authorities sent $152 in Bitcoin to the address they were given, hoping that the perp would retrieve it, which would have made them traceable. But they never touched it.
25: Yeah.
3: People thought that was a huge error that they even tried to do that.
25: Yeah.
3: But then this morning on the Today Show, this was Savannah.
4: To ask people to beg people to come forward, somebody knows something. We are in agony. We cannot be at peace. So no matter how much I try to come out here every day and smile and find that joy, and I will, I promise I will. This is a moment to tell you that we need your help. We're begging for your help.
3: It's just heartbreaking, man.
1: Well, she said she cries on her way into work and cries on her way home every day.
3: Yeah.
1: That's tough.
25: What's the lack of closure? It's almost
1: You're right. No, that's it. That's why it's interesting, because having done this a couple of times, when my aunt passed away, for instance.
3: Yeah.
1: I mean, she was in a home. She passed away. They took her directly to the funeral home,
3: mm-hmm.
1: right? And she was going to be cremated. And they asked, my mother, particularly my mother, would you like to see her lying there?
3: Okay.
1: For the closure part.
3: Right.
1: It's like you have to see them, you know? And my mom at the time was like, no, I really don't want to. So, I mean, I did it. And I went back to mom and said, yeah, it's her. Just, you know, it was one of those weird moments. But you're right when you talk about closure.
3: Yeah.
1: Because you almost have, I mean, that's, you know, that's kind of the idea of funerals and things, too, you know?
3: Yeah, I guess.
1: Well, you don't know, you know, whether a person's alive or dead or whatever. It's just, it's tough, man.
3: Yes, that is the part. It's like having someone that was missing in action in a war.
1: Yeah, it's
3: and
1: just
3: you're
1: the whole,
3: wondering, are they alive or not? Yeah. They're probably not here, but you don't know, and it's the not knowing that's
1: and
3: really.
1: And she knows. I'm sure by now she knows.
3: Well, yeah.
1: Yeah, mom is gone and has been gone for quite some time.
3: But doesn't know how it happened.
1: But now you
3: got to
1: get the closure of actually the body back or the remains or whatever. I get it.
3: Yeah, it's tough.
1: It is tough. It's very hard.
3: All right. Other news out there. Stopping vandalism is authoritarianism. Who said that?
25: That would be MS Now's Cornell Belcher. He's very upset that cops and the National Guard are stopping people from vandalizing the reflecting pool.
3: Oh, yeah. I've heard this. This is about kids can't swim in the pool or play in the pool anymore.
25: Yeah.
3: What an idiot.
0: I'm sorry for these National Guards who should be home with their families. And their friends, and they're still here as a part of Trump's political game that he's playing because they don't need to be here. But we're seeing this decriminalization and the slippery slope to authoritarianism. But this is what it looks like, right? Like all of a sudden,
3: guarding the reflecting pool is authoritarianism.
25: Yes,
3: got it. Okay,
0: nuts. Something that you played in, something that when I came to visit Washington, I also played splash around in.
25: Right.
0: All of a sudden, that's a crime. And so we're going to have a kid who's splashing around in a pool in Washington, D.C., like thousands of kids do all the time, where we're going to put them in handcuffs? Like, that's, to me, is the ultimate sort of symbol of what how this country has fallen into disrepair and authoritarianism.
3: So, you ever heard of a water park?
1: Well, it is a water park. Yeah, they've got the slides that go in there, the Lincoln slide. Yeah.
25: Yeah, you're not supposed to actually go in there.
1: No, you're not.
25: I mean, people do, but yeah, you're not supposed to go in there. And no, they're not looking for kids trying to cool off on a hot summer day. They're looking for, well, the sign people, as Scott has called them before.
1: Well, yeah,
25: you know, the
1: people,
25: blue-haired
1: yeah.
25: weird beard guys who are in there like cheering on the algae.
3: Oh yeah, I saw the video footage of that. Those people.
1: Yeah, they're there. I don't know if it's a joke or not. I'm not sure. I don't know if I'm getting punked when I see that, like they're just goofing.
25: I don't know.
1: That's a real thing. I don't know.
3: Well, it wasn't like they were taking time out from their high pressure job.
1: Right. No, they don't have one. No.
3: They were dressed up in like costumes, and then some people that honestly could just get on some sort of exercise routine. It would help a little.
1: Yeah. I was on the morning show with our friends in Dallas this morning, and one of them worked in D.C. And he said, "Yeah, sometimes people jump in that thing, and they get yanked right back out by security."
25: Yeah.
1: He goes, "I was sitting there one time, and some guy goes, ah! He's running through the water, and they just grab him and throw him down and yank him out."
3: Well, that's authoritarianism.
1: You can't do
3: it
1: that.
3: It should be a water park for everyone.
1: Right, a water
3: Not
1: park.
3: Just, you know, impoverished kids. Right. It should be for everybody.
1: Yeah, like, Chuck Schumer selling corn dogs.
25: I like the idea, too, that like there are these downtrodden children who somehow make their way to the National Mall from wherever it is that they live.
3: Right.
25: Just to cool off in the reflecting pool.
3: Yes.
1: Yeah, right.
25: Okay. Sure. That's a thing that people do.
3: So we have, you have some audio of people talking to algae?
25: To the algae, yeah. A group of losers. They were flying the Trans Progress flag. It had the BLM fist on it. Yeah. They went to the reflecting pool to talk to the algae and cheer on the algae.
3: Okay.
2: Algae is doing good today, honey. Algae. Everybody's proud of you. You are single-handedly doing more to fight fascism than any American has.
5: Yes.
2: Yeah, algae.
3: Yeah.
2: Woo, algae!
3: Well, there's plenty of that algae that identifies as roses, you hateful people. Okay?
1: That's right.
3: And now you're dead naming them.
25: Yeah. The algae identifies as a cherry blossom.
3: Of course it does.
1: Hold their head under the water.
25: It'll be the first bat they've had in a long time.
1: Yeah.
3: Oh, the Department of Justice is helping a Democrat, of all people, and the five stories we're watching today coming up.
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0: The Markley, Van Camp, and Robbins Show. Jamie Markley, David Van Camp, Scott Robbins, and now the five stories we're watching today.
1: Okay, number five, the Senate has passed the 21st Century Road to Housing Act, which cuts red tape for building new homes. It also would restrict Wall Street firms from buying single-family homes. It overwhelmingly passed, and it is expected to pass the House as well. Number four, a Biden-appointed judge named Sparkle Suknanan. Yes, Sparkle has blocked the Trump administration from using a Social Security database to verify voter eligibility.
2: Mm-hmm. Sparkle.
1: Judge Sparkle. That sounds like a theme night at a local strip club, doesn't it?
3: Somewhat,
4: sounds
3: yes.
4: Like the headliner.
1: All rise, yes. Number three, Nicholas Roski is the guy who tried to murder Supreme Court Justice Brett Kavanaugh. He pleaded guilty last fall and was sentenced to 8 years in prison. Well, the Justice Department is now appealing that sentence. They want more time in jail. By the way, the Washington Post referred to him as her because he now says that he is Sophie.
2: Yeah. Oh, really?
1: Yeah.
2: Okay. Wants to go to the women's prison?
1: Yeah. I saw Sophie Roski in the headline. I'm like, wait, did his sister get arrested too? What's going on? Oh, it's because this guy. Okay. Yeah. All right. Number two, Israel and Lebanon are holding talks in D.C. starting today. The two sides are working to make progress towards a lasting peace. That being said, Israel says, oh, we're still going after legitimate targets in Hezbollah. Number one, President Trump said that 19 million barrels of oil flowed out of the Strait of Hormuz yesterday. So that is positive news. That's about on track for where the average was pre-war.
2: Mm-hmm. Okay.
5: Boy, there are a lot of people not happy with the Iran deal.
4: Mm-hmm. Oh, yeah.
5: From a lot of people.
4: Yeah.
5: Yeah.
4: Mm-hmm.
5: We'll have to get into that a little bit later. Other news out there. Well, it's on Netflix again, Dallas Cowboy Cheerleaders.
4: I saw the preview of that today.
5: Yeah? Are you going to be watching this, Scott?
4: No.
5: Not your thing?
4: I have no interest in it.
5: Okay. All right. Well, it's a pretty popular show. And what's come out of that, and people are talking about it online, is the list of rules that the cheerleaders must follow. And some think it's just a bit much. So we'll get your take on it. You ready?
4: Yep.
5: No visible tattoos.
4: Makes sense.
5: Yeah. Well, why is that?
4: Well, there's a purity element, I think, that goes with it. These are America's girls, right?
5: Gotcha.
4: Yes. Yeah. What?
2: I'm just thinking of the poster I had up on my wall as a kid.
4: Yeah.
2: Purity wasn't something I was thinking at the time, but whatever.
4: I think it's the idea.
5: Yeah. Glitter eyeshadow is a no.
4: Again, that's...
5: No problem.
4: Yeah.
5: Dating NFL players, prohibited.
4: Yeah, they don't... You know, they frown upon that, yes.
5: Can't be doing that. You're fine with that.
4: Yeah.
5: Some people are like, well, why would you want to be a Dallas Cowboy cheerleader then? I don't know.
4: You could date them when you're done.
5: Sure.
4: Yeah.
5: You have to maintain your size. You don't get a new uniform.
4: Well, that's fat shaming, isn't it?
5: Well, you have to be in certain shape to be a Dallas Cowboy cheerleader.
4: Yeah.
5: I think you know the standard going in, right?
4: I would think.
5: I mean, we're not into the body positivity with the Dallas Cowboy cheerleaders, I don't believe. They're not looking for that. You kind of know what it is.
4: Surprised they haven't been sued. Yeah.
5: You have to be in full hair and makeup every day.
4: Makes sense.
5: You're playing the part. You can't be anywhere alcohol is served or attend parties. See, I want to know the whole explanation of that.
4: Well, I don't want some drunk cheerleaders floozying about in a bar somewhere. Yeah. No.
1: Well, it's kind of weird. It's like this brought to you by Miller Lite. You
4: know? Right, exactly. Sponsorship, well, fine.
5: The other part I wonder is, all right, we don't want a bunch of drunk a-holes around the girls.
1: Yeah, that
4: that's too. Probably true, too.
5: I don't know.
4: Yeah.
5: You can't miss rehearsal.
4: Yeah.
5: You must say yes, ma'am.
1: Yeah.
5: Some people take great issue with that.
1: Too bad. It's Chick-fil-A rules. Be polite. Be nice.
5: That's right. And honestly, I know they're paid to say it. When I go through Chick-fil-A, I love it.
1: Yeah, and they say, my pleasure?
5: Yeah. My pleasure. Yeah, yeah. That's nice.
4: It's such a refreshing. Like I've landed on Mars, though. It's like, what?
5: Yeah.
4: Where am I?
5: Also, you can't post provocative photos on Instagram.
4: Yeah, well,
1: that's the Dallas Cowboys' job. To post your exactly.
4: Cut into the profits, yeah.
5: And you have to avoid spray tans with orange tones.
4: Mm. Yeah.
1: Don't want any Oompa Loompas out there, that's
4: no,
1: for sure.
4: No, they do not. No.
5: Yeah, so there
6: Give
5: you go.
6: Give me a chance.
5: Oh. This is the Markley, Van Camp, and Robin Show.
4: Because he spray tans.
5: Are you saying it's orange? It depends on the time.
4: Yeah.
5: Well, sometimes it's

0: at that orangish tint.
1: Mm-hmm.
0: And other times, it's fine. It doesn't bother me, you know.
2: I said, what?
0: Anyway, biggest story of the day, David.
3: I remember years ago, we were looking up at the monitor, and we had two different, it was the same event, two different channels, though. One was Fox, one was CNN.
0: Oh, I remember.
3: And we noticed that they actually changed the colors on CNN to make him look more orange.
0: Yes. 100%.
3: Like they increased the saturation or something.
0: Oh, yeah. Yeah, it was like the Orange Bowl or something.
3: It was hilarious. Like, there you go.
0: All right. The Department of Justice, they're backing a Democrat. And what does he do? Slaps Trump in the face. We'll explain all that in a few and around of What's Your Story coming up.
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6: Fox News, I'm Gianna Gelosi. President Trump says the Strait of Hormuz is fully open.
7: The president defending the negotiations that are going on in Iran, and he says they're going very well. He does say the Strait of Hormuz is open, but American warships will remain in place even though the U.S. blockade has been lifted. Now, on True Social, the president saying that Iran will not get any money that can be used to sow chaos in the Middle East again. He adds that the money and or sanctions that the U.S. Treasury is releasing goes in escrow controlled by the USA.
6: Fox Business's Edward Lawrence, NBC Today Show host Savannah Guthrie says she's in agony.
8: So no matter how much I try to come out here every day and smile and find that joy, and I will, I promise I will. 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
6: That plea after it was revealed the second ransom note, the family said Nancy Guthrie is dead and buried in nature. 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
9: WMBD Radio Local News, I'm Stace Keen. The Pekin City Council has made it clear they are not selling the government's wastewater system to Illinois American Water. Councilperson Karen Hoheimer explained why she was voting against the proposal despite the $30 million gain.
10: Once we sell it and get the money for it, and then the money's gone, and now the asset is gone as well, and we can never get it back.
9: The rest of the council agreed, unanimously voting against that potential sale. The deadline is nearing to apply for the Peoria County Civic Leadership Academy. The free program includes a weekly session that takes place at either a county or city government facility and usually involves a presentation, a tour, and time for questions and answers. Some of the topics and tours include the Peoria Police Department, Emergency Communications Center, the Peoria County Coroner's Office, and Peoria City Hall. Programs are hosted by local officials discussing the work their department performs and the resources they offer, as well as the challenges that they face. You have to be 18 or older to apply, and those applications are due by June 30th. You'll find more information at peoriacounty.gov. Peoria police are investigating a shooting that left one person wounded over the weekend. 25 News reporting that shots were fired early Saturday in the 2500 block of North Sheridan Road. There were no victims located at the scene. However, a short time later, a man arrived at a local hospital with a single gunshot wound to his leg. He's expected to survive. No arrests have been made. More news in 30 minutes or as it breaks, and always at WMBDRadio.com.
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12: The 25 News First Alert forecast features quiet and comfortable weather for our Tuesday afternoon. Daytime highs will top out in the mid to the upper 70s, keeping us about 5 to 10 degrees cooler than our seasonal averages for this time of June. You'll want to take full advantage as a few on and off rain and storm chances will pass through central Illinois for Wednesday through Friday, but each day will still look to feature plenty of dry time. Then, some summertime heat returns for early next week with highs nearing 90. I'm 25 News First Alert meteorologist Valence Lavari for WMBD Radio.
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0: The Markley Van Camp and Robbins Show. Jamie Markley, David Van Camp, Scott Robbins. Okay, David, you have this story. I thought this was good for the Department of Justice.
3: Well, yeah, I mean, and it's not really even just an attaboy. It's like, yeah, this is what should happen. But a left-wing coffee shop in Brooklyn has banned a Jewish member of Congress over claims of committing genocide because he's Jewish. See, it's just anti-Zionism, right? That's what they always say.
0: Oh, yeah.
15: Well, yeah.
3: Well, the coffee shop shared a photo of Democrat Representative Dan Goldman getting coffee there, then publicly said he's not welcome. They refunded the coffee. They're like, we don't want your business here. Well, the DOJ has rightfully opened a civil rights investigation into this. But Dan Goldman is still going on the attack against Trump. This was on CNN. It's ridiculous.
0: Okay.
16: But come on, we're better than this. And we need to be better than this. And we have to stop dividing ourselves so much and try to find the common ground and unify, especially within the Democratic Party, because the person who is inflicting so much damage on every New Yorker's lives on a day-to-day basis is not 6,000 miles away. He's in 1600 Pennsylvania Avenue. And that is who the enemy is that we all need to unify to stop.
0: Right, because he stopped serving you coffee because of your support of Israel.
15: Right.
0: Got it.
3: Yeah. No, the call is coming from inside the house, dude. And
0: yeah.
3: He's like, yeah, we all need to just get along. Sorry. They don't like Jews. There's a significant portion of the Democrat Party that yep. just does not like the Jews.
0: 100%.
15: And why would that block of voters continue to support them?
3: Which
15: they've always been the Jewish. I mean, that's always been pretty much an ironclad Democrat, yeah. Coalition.
3: I think it's starting to fracture.
15: I mean, I would think it would shift considerably right now.
0: Even so, in New York, will it matter?
15: Yeah, I don't know. Who knows? They elected Mondami for crying out loud.
0: That's what I'm saying.
15: Who knows?
0: Well, that's the other thing. Is as he's saying this, there's an election today.
3: Yeah,
0: and he's got a Mamdani-backed candidate going against him.
15: He's got a full slate.
0: So he's still got to be like, yeah, this was terrible. I can't believe this. But Trump bad?
3: Right.
0: Please vote for me. It's just so weak. By the way, that coffee shop too, Poetica Coffee. I'm not even joking, dude. They brag about their radical hospitality.
3: Yeah.
15: What does that mean?
0: Well, it's rooted in the Uzbek tradition where the guest is sacred. The books are unbanned and the door is open to everyone. Unless you support the Jews.
3: Right, unless you're
0: Jewish.
3: And
0: then out and no coffee for you. Wow.
15: Mm.
0: And then they even said on social media, Poetica, too bad we didn't recognize you right away or we would have turned you away. We issued you a refund. We don't need your money. It's probably coming from AIPAC anyways. Enjoy your loss on Tuesday. Don't ever come back to Poetica. Yeah.
15: You know, I wonder if you just refuse service to Muslims, how that would go over.
3: Oh, gosh.
17: Good luck.
3: Just the problem wondering. With that is that there's maybe somebody in that crowd who will come and cut your head off.
15: Yeah.
17: It could be. Assistant Attorney General Harmeet Dhillon said, federal law prohibits public accommodations such as coffee shops from discriminating against patrons based on their race, religion, or national origin. These actions are not only reprehensible, they're potentially illegal. So the Civil Rights Division opened the investigation, and there you go. By the way, Goldman also said, I'm sorry to see this post, Poetica. The barista could not have been nicer to my 7-year-old daughter and me, allowing her to use the bathroom even though we had not purchased anything. I made sure to buy a coffee in return for her kindness. I hope you at least make sure she gets the tip she deserved. Ooh. Boy, oh boy.
15: Well.
17: Other news. Major League Baseball looks like has walked themselves back a little bit, Scotty.
15: From the Pride Night stuff?
17: Yeah. They had threatened several San Francisco Giants players over Bible verses that they marked on their Pride Night caps.
15: Yeah.
17: Saying, okay, we're not going to fine or discipline anybody. Because Josh Hawley, the Republican senator from Missouri, sent that letter to the commissioner, Rob Manfred. So Manfred responded saying, hey, first of all, the Giants were at fault here more than Major League Baseball. Okay. I'm not joking.
15: Oh, my gosh.
17: He said, by warning the Giants players that they may not include Bible verses on their caps in the future, Major League Baseball was not discriminating or chastising those players based on their religious beliefs. Rather, Major League Baseball was enforcing with only an oral warning, a longstanding, collectively bargained rule that keeps uniforms clean and avoids controversy. Okay?
15: Okay.
17: Except they have the Pride Night uniforms.
15: It's ridiculous.
17: But that is chosen by the team, not an individual player, is what they're getting at. They're saying, unfortunately, this was Manfred. This year, the Giants' communication with players was inadequate and not clear. Some players apparently did not understand that they had the option to wear their normal uniform and elected to add messages to their hats bearing the Pride logo as a result.
3: See, it's not that we were trying to force them to do anything. They just misunderstood.
17: Yes.
3: Uh-huh.
17: Goes on to say, after the game had concluded, my office issued a routine oral warning about the uniform policy violation. Unfortunately, it was issued before we became aware of the Giants' lapse in communication.
3: Oh, my God.
17: They just bust them, man.
15: Unreal.
17: The players were neither fined nor disciplined, nor will they ever be. So there you go. Well, and you had different sports outlets criticizing the players. You've missed the point.
15: Oh, I know.
17: Of Pride Night, it's supposed to be inclusive. And here you're quoting Genesis that, the rainbow is a sign from God to people. I'm not going to flood the earth again. How dare you bring that into Pride Night?
15: Right.
17: What a joke.
15: What a joke is right.
3: I think it really just exposes their own insecurities about the whole thing.
17: I think so, too.
3: They know it's silly. They know it's stupid. And the moment somebody pushes back a little bit all of a sudden they're like LeBron James. They're just flopping all over the place.
17: Yeah. So does Major League Baseball still hate Scott?
3: Major League Baseball definitely hates Scott and hates everything about him. His cats, his wife, his daughter, his granddaughters, everything.
18: They hate you. Yes. They hate God. They hate children. And damn them to hell.
17: Yes. It's always one of your favorites, isn't it? Always.
15: Yeah.
17: I will stop playing that Alex clip the moment you stop laughing at it, because it kills me every time.
15: It's you doing the sound, too. It's funny.
17: That part? Okay. It's time. We do this a couple of times a day. Go around the table. It may not be the biggest story out there, but it caught your attention. You want to bring it in. David, today, what's your story?
3: Well, a guy in Australia, he's 58 years old, Joseph McGrail Baitup. He is in the Guinness Book of World Records now. He has set the record as the world's loudest person. He is an honorary town crier, and he yelled the word now at 122.4 decibels.
17: Hmm. Ready?
15: Yeah.
19: My lords, my ladies and gentlemen, welcome to Canberra!
20: I'm telling you, my daughter's deaf now. No, there's no way that you can actually practice for it. You have to just keep it for the day, especially with the world record attempt. It took me 7 attempts just for one word, which was the word now, and my voice was shot for the next couple of days as well. It was husky. It was terrible.
17: It was husky.
3: Yes. Got to say, though, Guinness needs to apologize here and really reflect on a few things, because saying that he is the loudest person in the world, that is straight up Jasmine Crockett erasure, okay?
17: Oh, man.
3: Once again, she's been slighted by Whitey.
17: Never going to end, is it?
3: Mm-hmm.
17: Poor Jasmine. I think I had a clip of him actually saying it, too.
3: Oh, really?
17: If you can
15: the
17: take
15: word
17: it.
15: Now?
17: I thought so.
15: Oh.
17: Let me look real quick.
15: Are we going to be able to do this without my headphones blowing up?
17: I think so.
15: Okay.
17: Let's see what this is. Is that the same clip or is this the different one?
4: No! Microphone! Sports car!
21: Can I please
4: yeah. shave?
21: Can I
4: have some eggs? God bless Australia! And God save the king!
17: Yeah, that was pretty much it. Sounds awful, doesn't it?
15: Well...
3: It just sounds like one of those talking cats.
15: So I'm pretty just going to say a cat.
22: No.
17: One of those?
15: Yeah. Well, you know, he hits those notes now, but when he gets older, it's going to be tough.
17: Yeah, it is. Like Robert Plant.
15: David Lee Roth or Vince Neil.
17: All right, Scotty, what do you got for your story?
15: Yesterday, well, yeah, speaking of music, yesterday, a pioneer in the music world, Clive Davis, passed away at the age of 94, by the way.
17: Mm-hmm.
15: Clive Davis, now, if you don't know the name, he was a lawyer. He came out of law school, and his parents died when he was young, when he was a teenager. And he got himself into law school, and he ended up as a lawyer for Columbia Records in 1960. Mm-hmm. Well, by 1965, he was running the label.
17: Amazing.
15: His ascent was quick. Never learned how to play an instrument, didn't know anything about music, just what he liked. And he liked a broad array of music. Ended up working for at Columbia, signing Carlos Santana, Chicago, Earth, Wind & Fire, Aerosmith, Springsteen. I mean, the list goes on and on. Then he formed his own label, Arista. He got canned from Columbia.
17: Oh, yeah.
15: Because he used some part of it was he used Columbia money to pay for his kid's bar mitzvah. And they found out about it. So that was one of the things he got booted for. And he was one of the first guys, too, that would go around to different radio stations around the country. That's when DJs could play their own stuff, whatever they wanted.
17: Mm-hmm.
15: And he might bring some goodies for him just to get him to play some records for them.
17: So now he started all the Playola stuff,
15: that
17: right?
15: That institution had a long, long life after that.
17: And you've benefited from it greatly.
15: Didn't it, Mr. Markley?
17: You got to do so much stuff. It's unbelievable.
15: Well, I have some friends in the record business, yes, that I have nothing to do with now. Yes. We disassociated now. But anyway,
17: rock guys got some stuff, but not like the top 40 guys.
15: Top 40
17: that
15: guys
17: was
15: got,
17: crazy.
15: Yeah, we got a lot of stuff. But at any rate, so he was sort of instrumental in all of this, launching the careers of Whitney Houston. He saw her when she was, 19 years old?
17: Yeah.
15: And went, yes, she needs to be signed to a record deal. Barry Manilow at his heyday. Grateful Dead. The Grateful Dead's biggest career in terms of record sales was done through Arista Records.
17: Well, with Touch of Grey.
15: Which Clive Davis ran, yeah.
17: That's right.
15: And so anyway, on and on the list goes, and it is amazing to me. He had no musical training at all. Didn't play any instruments, just had these great ears. He could just hear things.
17: Yes.
15: And also just the extent of it. I mean, he went from Aretha Franklin to Billy Joel to rappers, you know, later. I mean, it was just it's wild.
17: Aerosmith named him in a song. A great song.
15: Did they?
17: Yeah, no surprise.
15: Okay. I guess they loved him. Everybody loved him that worked with him.
17: You don't know that song?
15: No. I probably do if I heard it.
17: Oh, it's an album cut. You wouldn't know it. You're a top 40 guy.
15: Yeah, we only played the hits.
17: Golly.
15: Yeah.
17: That's a great song.
15: I love Aerosmith.
17: That might be used as a bet on this show, and you didn't even know.
15: I probably didn't. No, it was.
17: Yeah, seriously.
15: Clive Davis was name checked, huh?
17: Yeah, in that song.
15: I'll be darned.
17: Yeah.
15: Anyway, long life, big life, and he did live a big life. And people talked about his Grammy parties. After the Grammys, he'd have these huge parties. And
17: yes.
15: Everybody went to him. Anyway.
17: Can I get to my story now, or are you just
15: going
17: to keep waxing all night on Clive Davis?
15: I could, but I won't.
17: I'll just make it quick. This was something. We had the whole story about, you know, the Pride Nights with Major League Baseball. There's Pride Night in Minnesota. WNBA. The Lynx. And, I mean, there was a ton of people there. And here's the thing. They lost the game. And the coach, afterwards, was a little upset, thinking they should have won it for him. This is Cheryl Reeve being asked the question, and here you go.
7: Cheryl, one of the positives tonight was just the crowd, 11,600.
8: The crowd was amazing.
7: I mean, for a Pride night to get that type of crowd where the upper deck, every seat's filled, just...
8: We should have done it for the gays. We didn't get it done.
17: She was very upset. Should have did it for the gays. They lost the game.
15: That's a T-shirt, isn't it?
17: You know, I'm saying for the gays. Maybe quote of the year. Hey, as far as a WNBA coach, there you go. That's what I was thinking. Okay, there's much to get to. You don't want to put your drugs in a bag labeled drugs if you're a criminal.
8: No.
17: Nimrod's of the News is coming up, and a news update in just a few.

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12: 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I'm Delois Yonke. Corn started the day a little bit higher, but right now down a couple of cents. July down 2.25, 409.25. September down 2.5, 417.25. December down 2.5, 437. July soybeans up 1.5, 1117.25. August up 2.25, 1124.75. November beans up 1.75, 1143.25. July wheat down 8.25, 589.25. KC down 11.5, 622. Livestock, July lean hogs down 30, 94.35. The rest of the hog contracts are a little higher. August live cattle down 57, 246.77. And August feeders down 90, 369.52. Crude oil is down 73 cents, 73.13. 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
13: 8 members of a North Texas Antifa terror cell received historic federal sentences today. These are the folks who ambushed the Alvarado facility, mm-hmm. ICE detention facility.
14: Yeah.
13: Prison terms ranging from 30 years to life in prison.
14: Good.
13: This was the first federal Antifa terrorism prosecution and convictions in U.S. history. The ringleader of it got 100 years in prison.
14: Just an idea, huh?
13: Yeah.
14: All right. We got to get to Nimrods. Here we go.
16: When the going gets tough.
17: Damn it, this is too hard.
16: The dumb get dumber.
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19: I love the poorly educated.
14: All right. Nimrods in the News. We go to Kentucky. 51-year-old Tricia Crowley and 48-year-old Damon Bennett are facing felony charges. Why? Well, the car was parked in an quote, employee spot. So an officer checked it out. They looked inside. They saw Tricia and Damon with a bag that said, I'm not joking, definitely not a bag full of drugs.
15: Well, why would they even search it then?
13: Yeah.
14: Well, surprisingly, it was filled with drugs. Tricia also had a fake ID, and Damon, surprisingly, had some outstanding warrants. So all sorts of charges they're facing now. Definitely not a bag full of drugs. And that's Nimrods in the News.

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4: President Trump hits the road. Lisa Brady, Fox News. He's due back at a Pennsylvania truck factory he's been to before.
5: The president is generally going to sell the Trump economy, specifically his pro-manufacturing policies, which is crucial to Pennsylvania's Lehigh Valley, where we are today, where this Mack truck manufacturing plant is located, crucial to the local economy. He's also going to be joined by Republican Ryan McKenzie, an incumbent Republican in Congress who's facing a stiff challenge from Democratic candidate Bob Brooks. That is a crucial seat to watch this November.
4: Fox's Nate Foy. The president's scheduled to speak about an hour from now, turning attention to the economy as the U.S. and Iran offer conflicting takes on progress so far in talks on a long-term deal as a ceasefire continues. It's primary day in several states, including New York, where some races pit progressive candidates against incumbent Democrats and other Democrats considered more moderate.
6: The DSA candidates, the Democratic Socialists of America candidates, are amped up. And so I want to walk you through exactly who Zoran Mamdani, the mayor of New York City, is endorsing in this race. Daria Lisa Chevalier, you might not have heard of her, and she says that's the point. She is brand new to the scene. Claire Valdez and progressive Brad Lander. Those are the three to watch in this race. The group wants to abolish ICE, cut police funding, and take down the Democratic establishment.
4: Fox's Alexis McAdams. There's another closely watched House race in Utah, and ballots include governor's races in Maryland and South Carolina, where there's a primary runoff between two Trump-backed candidates. A sweeping federal crackdown on health care fraud continues.
7: In certain cases, patients allegedly died while believing they were receiving legitimate medical care from providers who only viewed them as billing opportunities.
4: Health Secretary Robert F. Kennedy Jr. with a two-week total of more than 450 suspects charged in more than $6 billion worth of fraud. 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
8: WMBD Radio Local News. I'm Stace Keene. Peoria police are investigating a shooting that left one person wounded over the weekend. 25 News reports those shots were fired early Saturday in the 2500 block of North Sheridan Road. There were no victims located at the scene, but a short time later, a man arrived at a local hospital with a single gunshot wound to his leg. He's expected to survive. No arrests have been made. A tragedy in Mojave Desert has hit home here in central Illinois. 25 News confirming that Colonel Gregory Watson, a 1991 Normal Community High School grad and former ISU student, was among those killed in that B-52 crash in California last week. Watson was a dedicated Air Force reservist that was based at Barksdale Air Force Base in Louisiana. He and the rest of the crew flew to California for a test flight the day before the crash. Colonel Watson is survived by his wife, 5 children, and 2 stepchildren. He was 53 years old. A GoFundMe page has been set up to help the family. So far, nearly $70,000 has been raised. East Peoria has a new way to keep you safe when emergencies strike. The city has launched their HyperReach. It's an alert system that sends out warnings about severe weather, boil orders, and road closures. Sends them straight to your phone. And while landlines are automatically enrolled for basic alerts, you do need to sign up to get weather updates or to receive notifications on your cell phone. You'll find the number to do that on our website. And daytime lane closures go into effect on Knoxville Avenue between West Bellcrest Drive and West Northridge Lane starting at 7 o'clock tomorrow morning. The use of alternate routes is advised. 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
10: The 25 News First Alert forecast features quiet and comfortable weather for our Tuesday afternoon. Daytime highs will top out in the mid to the upper 70s, keeping us about 5 to 10 degrees cooler than our seasonal averages for this time of June. You'll want to take full advantage as a few on and off rain and storm chances will pass through central Illinois for Wednesday through Friday, but each day will still look to feature plenty of dry time. Then, some summertime heat returns for early next week with highs nearing 90. I'm 25 News First Alert meteorologist Valent Solivari for WMBD Radio.
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19: The Markley, Van Camp, and Robbins Show. 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Okay, David, you're forcing us to do this, turning to The View.
20: Yeah.
19: Oh, man.
20: This
19: ought to be good.
20: Well, the body cam footage of the arrest of Carmelo Anthony was released over the weekend, and along with the long-distance video of the moment he murdered Austin Metcalf at that track meet.
19: Mm-hmm.
20: And, yeah, it doesn't really – it's hard to tell what was going on underneath the tent from the angle, mm-hmm. but if – you know, fearing for your life, I couldn't really suss that out because I would think, you know, there would be an obvious like melee going on if you're trying to claim self-defense and wasn't that.
19: If you fear for your life, you run.
20: Yeah.
19: You're not afraid of the rain.
20: Yeah, right. So Sonny Hostin, though, on The View says, well, there's clearly self-defense at play.
16: Oh, is she an expert?
17: She's
16: is she?
17: The worst.
18: We have to look at self-defense here because there seems to be two systems of justice at play in this country. And there have been for a very long time. I was part of the system, so I understand that, and I believe that to be true. Mm-hmm.
16: Okay, I'm going to stop right there for a second.
20: Yeah.
16: To me, it's like the way you have to look at someone like Sonny Hostin. She is the PR person at a firm. And that firm happens to be what, the Democratic Party for the most part?
20: Yeah.
16: Or left ideology?
17: Yeah, the far left part of the party, yes.
16: And so as a PR person, what do? You apologize to anything. You're grasping at straws. And you don't care if you get embarrassed.
20: Yeah.
16: You have to go out there and basically lie to people, if needed, with no shame.
20: Mm-hmm.
16: Because you're going to get paid handsomely for it. Mm-hmm.
17: And she does.
16: Yes, and as long as... You just take off the whole hat that would say, hey, I just want to hear from reasonable people. That's not what these people are. They're just freaking PR people.
17: There's money in her racism.
16: Yeah, 100%.
17: Yeah.
16: I mean, this is their business.
17: Yeah.
16: Yes.
18: In this case, this young man, you heard him say, he put his hands on me, and I told him not to. This, the kid that died, and I have so much empathy for him and his family's loss. That kid was 200 pounds. This kid was 130 pounds. And so, and the other kid was also taller than he is. He was the only black kid under the tent. And he...
16: Okay, so there's a lie.
20: Yeah.
16: And tell me if I'm wrong. He called Metcalf a female dog, did he not?
20: Well, that, according to the non-white witnesses who were under that tent.
16: Yeah.
20: Who Johnny Hostin claims don't exist. And also, not that size has anything to do with this, but Carmelo Anthony is not 130 pounds.
16: Doesn't look like
20: it. He's like 165 or something like that.
16: Yeah. So think about any altercation you've been in or were about to get in with a dude a lot bigger than you, intimidating, knowing he can take you no problem. Do you usually respond with, what are you going to do, bitch?
20: How much
16: personally, I don't.
17: Well, do you pull a knife and stab him?
20: Yeah.
16: Well, of course not.
17: Of course not.
16: Here she goes.
18: And the victim here had his twin brother with him, who was also a very large person. If you don't fear for your life, if you weigh 130 pounds, I weigh 130 pounds. Facing somebody that's 200 pounds, I would be terrified of that. I don't understand why self-defense was rejected by this jury.
16: Does she understand? Again, I'm killing my own. She's a PR person.
20: Yeah,
16: it's not supposed to make sense.
17: She understands.
16: Of course, she knows.
17: Yeah, she knows.
16: Jeez, that's
17: but
16: so ridiculous.
17: But you got to make this argument as ridiculous as it is.
16: Of course. All right. That was nice.
17: But somehow you're justified if the person is bigger than you to kill him.
16: Right. Because I had no choice.
17: Right. You must kill them.
16: Right.
17: Because the bigger person's going to kill you first.
16: Mm-hmm.
17: Got it?
16: Yeah. Self-defense can't do it with this.
17: No. No. If you've got a weapon, you have to use it.
16: Apparently so.
17: It'll
16: yes.
17: Carve somebody up. Yeah.
16: All right. Am I seeing this headline right? Union president said returning to work 4 days a week is scary.
20: Yes.
16: That can't be.
20: Yeah. The state of California, they're telling some state employees, hey, you got to come back to the office. Okay. It's been 6 years since COVID.
16: Right.
20: We'll meet you halfway. Okay. Instead of a couple days a week, you got to come back 4 days a week. Okay.
16: Okay.
20: Well, apparently that's totally unfair. The union president, Anika Wells, tells KCRA there will be a huge problem in the state if they have to go to the office 4 days a week.
16: Oh, really?
20: Yeah.
16: Big problem, huh?
21: I feel like there will be a mass exodus. I feel like the state needs to be ready for a mass exodus. We have individuals who I think have been teetering retirement who... You know, look at this 4 days a week when they've been doing their job efficiently in a hybrid schedule will probably send them into a retirement in some cases.
16: Okay.
17: Opening up jobs for other people to fill.
20: Right.
16: Right.
20: Mm-hmm.
16: What's wrong with that?
17: Yep.
16: Okay.
21: I also feel like individuals who took jobs and live more than 40 miles away may have to really look at whether or not they're going to be able to keep those jobs.
20: Yeah.
16: Did you think it was going to last forever?
20: That's life. Yeah.
16: Right.
17: 40 miles away. Like, that's across the state or something.
16: Well, a lot of people do that because they don't want to live in, you know, cities.
17: Yeah, I want to live longer.
16: Right. Okay, go ahead.
21: And so I think for families, like I said, there's the uncertainty can be a little scary. But nonetheless, I don't doubt that members where they have to will definitely do everything that they can to maintain their positions and to do the jobs that they were hired to do.
16: So what you're saying is that it's kind of scary, so they should plunge knives into the hearts of these people.
17: Right. That's right.
16: If we're going with the Sonny Hostin theory. Okay.
17: Your boss is bigger than you.
20: I don't get it. They're like, yeah, well, there are a lot of people who've been doing their jobs efficiently. Well, maybe that's true in some cases, but obviously the state of California is looking at the data and saying, hey, we're not as efficient as we could be.
16: Right. I mean, yeah, and then you have a choice. And what, you think it's going to gain you favor by going out there and saying, this is really tough, this four-day week thing?
20: I got to go to work 4 days a week? What?
16: Oh, no. That'd be awful. Happened to see this story, and farmer I know had just sent me a text saying, hey, you in for buying a cow again? I'm like, yeah, put me down. And then it's like, do you want a half, do you want a quarter, whatever it is. You know, we've talked about this before, because if you can get meat that way, you know, whatever the cost, sometimes you can get it cheaper, sometimes it's about the same, maybe you pay a little more. It is fresher. There's just no doubt about it.
17: Yeah.
16: And I saw this piece at Daily Wire. And it was written by Will Harris, who is the owner of White Oaks Pastures, a fourth-generation cattle rancher. So the headline grabbed my attention, What a Cattle Rancher Knows About Beef Prices That Consumers Don't. I'm like, okay. Certainly been around farmers, you know, a lot in my life. Mm-hmm. I want to see this. And he writes, consumers, you know, feeling the effects of rising beef prices every time they walk in the grocery store. What many don't realize, those prices are the result of pressures that have been building on American farmers for decades. It's like, it's not just gas prices, this or that right now. It's a lot of different things. The U.S. cattle herd is at its lowest level in roughly 75 years.
17: Wow, no kidding.
16: Yes. It may sound like a simple supply and demand problem, but after more than 50 years in the cattle business, I can tell you it's more complicated than that. The shortage we're experiencing today didn't happen overnight. Years of rising operating costs, growing competition from imports, and industry consolidation have forced many ranchers to reduce their herd sizes or just leave the business altogether. And there are efforts underway to rebuild the nation's cattle herd, but it'll take time. And the rebuild's not a certainty. If the cow's gestation period is 9 months, then it takes another 2 years for that calf to reach slaughter. A herd rebuild is measured in years, not months. So he goes into details. I won't get into all of it. It's worth a read. But it is true, a lot of people have little knowledge of where their beef actually comes from, because current labeling rules can allow imported beef to be processed domestically and then marketed in ways that leave the consumer with an impression it was entirely produced in the United States when it wasn't. And that's one of the things they're asking for, is to have the mandatory country of origin labeling.
17: I would be more apt to buy something if I knew it was American beef.
16: And you knew...
17: Yeah.
16: For 100%, that's where it's from.
17: No, I would.
16: And you'd probably pay a little more.
17: Definitely would. Yes.
16: I think a lot of people would.
17: Yeah. I'm surprised it hasn't happened earlier.
16: Yes. Greater transparency.
17: Yeah.
16: But, you know, he also talks about there are four major meat packing companies that process the vast majority of America's beef, like 80%. The concentration has reduced competition, weakened the bargaining position of American ranchers, and placed significant influence over pricing and supply chains in the hands of just a smaller number of companies. Mm-hmm. And so people don't understand that a lot of ranchers are not the ones setting the prices. Most are simply trying to stay in business while remaining largely at the mercy of a higher concentrated meatpacking industry. He says, I know because I lived it. And, you know, different people commenting on this. We're saying, yeah, if you know different farmers you can buy direct from, yeah, do it. It helps them stay in business. That is true. It's really interesting. So we'll see. He's saying this, don't look at this right now as so much a temporary rise in beef prices, but look at it as like a warning. Like we got to do some correction.
17: I don't want an IKEA steak if I can get a nice one made in Montana. You know?
16: Yeah, well, think about how it's also been demonized.
17: Well, yeah.
16: Oh, it's killing the environment.
20: Yep.
17: Yeah.
16: Which is a load when you actually research that.
20: It's the cow farts, right? That's what they keep saying.
16: Oh, yeah. The methane. Oh, terrible. Speaking of meat, and you've mentioned this too, David, all the people that have come in from other countries for soccer, for the World Cup, are loving American restaurants.
17: Oh, yeah.
16: Have you heard this called the FIFA 15 now?
20: Makes sense.
16: Instead of the freshman 15?
17: Yeah. Putting on 15 pounds.
16: 15 pounds.
17: Yeah.
16: Yes. Yeah, people loving, you know, whether it's the one you had yesterday, Texas Roadhouse, or Raising Cane's, Chipotle.
17: They're guzzling ranch dressing, too.
16: Yeah. Oh, the ranch dressing is a thing.
20: Yeah. Do you see Kraft is actually making travel-sized ranch dressing packets now for the foreigners?
17: Good idea.
16: Really?
20: Like, yeah, so that the foreigners can take. I'm like, I don't think I've ever looked for ranch dressing when I've been overseas, but I did not realize that this was so much of an American delicacy.
16: Yeah. They had some people talking about gaining weight in America.
0: It is nearly midnight in Boston, and we needed some food after we went to the pub. We got Raising Cane's to try. I went for the box combo meal. I'm actually so excited. I feel like I've seen so many people do mukbangs. Mmm. Oh my God, Mark, that sauce. Mm-hmm. The sauce is delish. It's almost like garlicky. The chips are really basic, but in the sauce, delicious. I had this back home. This would be like drunk food. Chips are basic. The sauce is delish, though.
16: Sometimes you need an interpreter.
17: Yeah, that's great.
16: But people are having a great time.
17: It is.
16: Yeah, you got to love that. Oh, my gosh. There's a new Waylon Jennings song.
17: Really?
16: Did you hear about this?
17: New?
16: There's stuff in the vault. It's been in the vault.
17: Wow.
16: I was kind of excited. Anyway, we got to get to the five stories that we're watching today and a news update straight ahead.

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0: Okay, number five, the Supreme Court rules immigrants may lose green cards if they leave the country while facing criminal charges, even if they have not been convicted.
1: Okay.
0: Yeah. Well, there you go. Don't leave the country while you're facing criminal charges. Yeah.
1: Probably not a good idea.
0: Number four, the Senate has passed the 21st Century Road to Housing Act. This cuts red tape for building new homes to try to boost inventory around the United States. It also restricts Wall Street from buying up single-family homes. It's expected to pass the House and then be signed by the president.
1: Okay.
0: Number three, a Biden-appointed judge, her name is Sparkle Suknanan, Kawawa, has blocked the Trump administration from using a Social Security database to verify voter eligibility.
1: Sparkle.
0: Sparkle.
2: Sparkle.
0: Shanga.
2: Kawawa.
0: Yes.
1: Close.
0: Number two, President Trump says that 19 million barrels of oil flowed out of the Strait of Hormuz yesterday. And number one, eight Antifa terrorists who ambushed an ICE facility in Alvarado, Texas, and shot a police officer in the neck have been sentenced to a lengthy prison terms from 30 years to life. The ringleader of the attack got 100 years. The New Republic, a left-wing media outlet, described them as protesters. They were trying to kill people. That was the point of this.
3: Holy smokes.
0: Yeah. 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
1: Okay, when a musical artist passes away, and they've got unreleased songs. Okay, maybe they're not finished yet. Mm-hmm. Somebody else is going to finish them. You think it's okay then they're released?
3: Yeah, why not?
1: Okay. Some people would argue, well, there's a reason it wasn't finished because they didn't like it. Now somebody else is trying to profit off of that.
3: Yeah. It's all right.
1: Okay.
3: I mean, I want to hear it. I mean, who doesn't want to hear it if you're a fan of the artist, for crying out loud? Yeah.
1: Yeah, because the artist is not going to get judged on it.
3: No, they're not going to make any more music.
1: No. Waylon Jennings' son, Shooter, has been making sure unheard songs from his dad's vault see the light of day. The second installment is coming out. It's a project called Diamonds. And so the title track was released. And I'm like, oh, well, I want to hear this. I'm sure you at least want to hear a little part, right?
3: Yeah.
1: Okay. By the way, Glenn Campbell's on this, too.
3: Oh, wow.
1: Doesn't sing, but he plays guitar. You don't hear the guitar here, but here's a little sliver.

0: And I see the smile on both of your faces, which is exactly what happened to me when I heard it. I'm like, man, that's really cool. That was done in 1978. By the way, and I feel bad if I don't play a little bit of Glenn Campbell's guitar playing. Because Glenn Campbell, if anything, an underrated guitarist.
1: Oh,
0: I mean, really, really good.

0: I get to, oh, man, I cannot wait to play that for my dad.
1: Yeah, that part,
0: my dad was a big Waylon guy. That's where I heard all that Waylon Jennings stuff.
1: Yep, good stuff.
0: Yeah, that was pretty cool. So, yeah, that whole album is coming out. That's just one song.
2: That's exciting. That's cool. I mean, for a guy like that, I think that's awesome.
0: This is the Markley, Van Camp, and Robin Show.
1: I like Shooter stuff, too. I like a couple of Shooter songs.
0: I saw him live in concert.
1: Really?
0: Yeah.
1: I got the first CD he put out.
0: It was all right.
1: Yeah.
0: You know, I didn't know all of his music. I knew a few tunes.
1: Yeah. Fun. It's fun stuff.
0: Yeah.
2: Well, he made the song Walk of Life listenable. He did a cover of Dire Straits.
1: Yeah. Did he use the dee dee dee dee?
2: Well, they had a fiddle do that, and it actually sounds like a human being wrote it instead of that monster Mark Knopfler.
0: Scott will hate it. And it seems like Mark Knopfler's a nice guy. I saw an interview, David.
1: Yeah, I think so, too. I think he's a pleasant
2: people don't write
1: being.
2: Music like that. Sorry.
0: Okay. All right.
1: The Knopfler-Billy Joel project comes out. That's going to make you insane.
0: All right.

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3: Fox News, I'm Therese Crowley. Healthcare fraud takedown. 455 people in 2 weeks for $6.5 billion in healthcare fraud. Attorney General Todd Blanche says $182 million in cash and assets seized.
4: We're taking back the money, the luxury cars, the jewelry, and these alleged fraudsters will face justice.
3: Health Secretary RFK Jr. says some patients died thinking they were getting legit care when they were just billing opportunities. President Trump praising nuclear honesty. Now Iran refutes that it agreed to allow nuclear inspectors. The president says if they don't do what they agreed, we'll do what we have to do. And the president posting six people have been arrested for a 350-foot gash in the Lincoln reflecting pool liner with sharp knife or razors. Says we'll drain some of the water before or after 4th of July with a permanent repair. 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
5: WMBD Radio Local News, I'm Stace Keen. The Pekin City Council has made it very clear they are not selling the government's wastewater system to Illinois American Water. Councilperson Karen Hoheimer explained why she was voting against the proposal despite the $30 million gain to the city.
6: Once we sell it and get the money for it, and then the money's gone, and now the asset is gone as well, and we can never get it back.
5: The rest of the council agreed, unanimously voting against the potential sale. A tragedy in the Mojave Desert has hit home here in central Illinois. 25 News is confirming that Colonel Gregory Watson, a 1991 Normal Community High School graduate and former ISU student, was among those killed in that B-52 crash that happened in California last week. Watson was a dedicated Air Force reservist based at Barksdale Air Force Base in Louisiana. He and the rest of the crew had flown to California for a test flight the day before their accident. Colonel Watson is survived by his wife, five children, and two stepchildren. He was 53 years old. A GoFundMe page has been set up to help the family, with nearly $70,000 raised so far. The deadline is nearing to apply for the Peoria County Civic Leadership Academy. 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You have to be 18 or older to apply. More information can be found at peoriacounty.gov. 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
9: The 25 News First Alert forecast features quiet and comfortable weather for our Tuesday afternoon. Daytime highs will top out in the mid to the upper 70s, keeping us about 5 to 10 degrees cooler than our seasonal averages for this time of June. You'll want to take full advantage as a few on and off rain and storm chances will pass through central Illinois for Wednesday through Friday, but each day will still look to feature plenty of dry time. Then, some summertime heat returns for early next week with highs nearing 90. I'm 25 News First Alert meteorologist Balance Lavari for WMBD Radio.
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14: The Markley Van Camp and Robbins Show. Thank you so much for being here. I'm Jamie Markley, the Gen Xer. David Van Camp is the millennial on this show, and then the sexy boomer. He's loved, he's cherished. Scott Robbins.
15: Yeah.
14: Mark Halperin. I have respect.
15: I love Mark Halperin.
14: For Mark Halperin. I mean, at least as a journalist. It almost pains me to say that. I don't know about him as a guy. He had that rubbing thing going there for a while. That was not cool.
16: He was the weirdest casualty of the Me Too movement, I would say.
15: Well, he went to the anti-rubbing classes, and he's reformed now.
14: For those that don't know, he would rub against female.
16: Rub coworkers' crotch up against
15: like
16: females.
15: Little...
14: While being excited.
16: Yeah.
15: Apparently, yes.
14: Was the word.
15: Yes.
14: Golly. If you're one of those ladies' husbands, don't you just come in there just like, hey, Mark, come on. Boom!
15: Yeah. Yes.
14: He'd be rubbing up.
15: Yeah.
14: Anyway,
15: he had those issues, but he seems to have
14: overcome. It seems like he reformed himself. He went independent, and he doesn't really seem to side with one side or another, but kind of common sense, usually.
15: He's a member of the ARA, Anti-Rubbers of America.
14: Maybe.
15: Yeah, he joined the club.
14: He was talking about what Tulsi Gabbard unleashed the other day, which was, you know, different information that implicated Anthony Fauci for lying to Congress, basically, and knowing all about what really happened with COVID, and then weaponizing the Biden administration to go after people and silence people. And as we talked about it the other day, the question was, well, will it get covered in legacy media? And this is Halperin talking about it.
17: Ladies and gentlemen, New York Times, Washington Post, Wall Street Journal, meet me at camera two. It is an outrage. This is the Senate-confirmed director of national intelligence making extraordinary serious allegations about arguably the biggest story of the last 50 years.
18: Yep.
17: China caused, if this is correct, China caused a worldwide pandemic that resulted in incalculable human and economic loss. And here the United States government is saying that the role of someone who the left considers to be a hero was extensive and extraordinarily deleterious to the interests of the United States. And as best I can tell, you're not covering it, New York Times and Washington Post. Even if you want to knock it down, even if you want to do serious reporting and say the Gabbard report is flawed, how there could not be a word about this that I've seen, maybe I missed it.
18: No. Nope.
17: It's just extraordinary.
14: It is.
15: Yeah.
14: And again, that's the world we live in right now. Mm-hmm. Where you're hoping that if someone thinks differently than you, maybe they're getting at least some of the same information. I mean, things will get slanted one way or another, but what legacy media has chosen to do with so many stories is just not cover it.
15: Yeah. Right.
14: And it's amazing. And then you try to tell people about it that maybe don't share the same sort of politics you do. Like, well, at least we could agree on this. And they'll tell you, I never even heard that story.
15: Mm-hmm.
14: And you're shocked. Never heard the story.
15: Right.
14: Yeah. And it's people that follow news. It's not like, well, it's my music buddy that, you know, he hasn't heard a news story in 3 years because he just doesn't pay attention to it. It's not those people. No, ones that actually follow news that just don't hear stories that are huge stories like that.
15: Yep.
16: Or they can tell you all about the reflecting pool.
14: Oh, of course.
15: Yeah.
14: Yeah.
15: The opening story on all the news shows today.
14: Was the pool?
15: That stupid pool story.
14: Unreal.
15: Yeah.
14: I mean, yeah, I know ABC yesterday.
15: They got John Carl taking water samples.
16: Yeah. Everybody's doing it, man. It's a big time for pool guys, though. I'm proud of those guys.
15: Yeah. But let the professionals handle it, not John Carl.
14: Well, who best cover any story?
16: Yes.
15: He's got his little vial of...
14: Of course he does.
15: ...pond water in his hand.
14: Yeah. And the whole thing is what? Trump wants it to look good for the 4th of July, the 250th celebration.
15: That was
14: huge deal.
15: That was it.
14: Yeah. There was a great piece, by the way, Daily Wire, this dude that's right around my age, wrote it, talking about 1976, and he was a kid. And what a huge deal the 200th anniversary was. Much more so than what the 250 is.
15: Mm-hmm. Yeah.
14: It's...
15: Well...
14: It's because you have so many people that hate the country inside the country now.
16: They do. And
14: it did not used to be that way.
16: No, it's kind of sad to me that, like, even with so there's been some vandalism happening at the reflecting pool.
14: Mm-hmm.
16: Would it kill somebody like, I don't know, Chuck Schumer or any high-profile Democrat to just go out there and just give a quick statement that's like, hey, guys, knock that off, please. Just to say, not saying that anybody is brain dead enough to go and try to, what, root for algae or something is going to listen to anything that Chuck Schumer said, but it just seems like it would cost you absolutely nothing to be like, hey, this is a national monument, it's a very one of the most visited national parks in America. Just knock that off. We can have our political differences, but we really don't need to be doing this.
14: Yeah, no kidding, man.
15: And then all of a sudden they're worried about cost.
16: Yeah, right.
14: Yeah.
15: People don't care about the cost of anything.
14: No. No, they do not. Jeez. By the way, before we totally move off of this.
15: Maybe if you let illegals swim in it.
14: Well, they said earlier, but what about the poor children that swim in it?
15: Oh, I know.
14: I know.
15: What children?
14: Okay. Unreal.
15: All right.
14: Before we move off the whole COVID thing and Fauci, David, did you happen to see what Mays put out on X?
16: I did not.
14: Okay. I grabbed this audio earlier. I forgot about it.
15: Yeah.
14: He said, I made a lot of videos about the pandemic. I think this is the best one. It was done by Grabian.
15: 100% agree. Yeah.
14: And it captures the insanity really well. It's a 4-minute clip. We're not going to play all of it.
15: Oh, but it's good, man.
14: But it will give you at least an idea of the insanity we all went through that it seems like a lot of people have forgotten.
18: President Trump wrote on Twitter, don't be afraid of COVID. Don't let it dominate your life. Don't let it dominate your life?
19: In terms of responding to a comment like that, it's gross.
18: It's okay to be afraid of COVID, and it's okay that it's dominating your life.
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15: Yep.
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34: We're going to trust science. We're going to trust the experts.
35: Parents who say, well, I need to do my own research, makes you think of that cartoon I saw of the tombstone that said, I did my own research.
14: Oh, yeah. They do a whole thing on doing
36: Republicans have given research. Their voters license to believe whatever they want to believe.
37: Heard somebody say.
14: Not bleed. Believe.
15: I thought I said bleed.
14: I know. Sharpton always has trouble with the teleprompter.
16: How dare you believe what you want to believe?
14: I know. You can't do that. And it just goes on. I mean, it's worth it. Man, I know we got to move on. But
15: that is so good, though.
14: It really is.
15: The apologies never came.
14: No.
15: From any of those yahoos.
14: No.
15: None of them.
14: Nope.
15: Yeah.
14: It's that time. Do it a couple of times a day. Go around the table. May not be the biggest story out there, but it caught your attention. David, what's your story here?
16: All right. Well, the Trump administration has a plan that would charge legal immigrants seeking U.S. citizenship $570 more in application fees while eliminating the waivers and fee reductions for low-income applicants. And they're saying, hey, this is necessary in order to fully recover the cost of adjudicating and processing applications for U.S. citizenship. Well, as CBS News puts it, you know, they're MAGA-coded. That's what we keep getting told. They say, critics say it's yet another barrier for legal immigrants seeking American citizenship. Okay, but the waivers and fee reductions for low-income applicants, it's a welfare program. to get you to be a U.S. citizen. Why would we do that?
14: It makes no sense. Because so they can vote for Democrats.
15: Yeah, right. Are we competing against another country? We've got to really, you know, juice it up a little bit to get people to come here.
14: Right, yeah.
15: No.
14: What's your story,
15: Brain
14: Scott?
15: Brain dead. My story today involves a baseball player. His name is Jazz Chisholm Jr. Maybe you've heard of him. He's the New York Yankee shortstop. Mm-hmm. He made headlines. He played the fifth inning last night with a blow pop in his mouth.
14: This is after he took one in the sack last week.
16: Yeah. Right.
14: He fouled that pitch, boom, right up under him.
15: Ooh.
16: Yeah.
15: So blow pop, huh? He's got a blow pop in his mouth the entire half inning. He's playing shortstop. And people are like, well, wait, what is going on here?
16: Seems like a choking hazard there.
15: Right, exactly. Children do not do this. I mean, did Aaron Boone, the manager, he say, hey, listen, blow pops are fine if you guys want to put one of those in. Now, other people have said today they're personally not going to be happy until Jazz takes a hot dog out of his back pocket and eats it between pitches. That would be great.
16: He's walking in there, he's got like a big gulp.
15: Yes, right. Just sets it down between pitches.
14: Do you think he shouldn't do it?
15: I know he shouldn't do it.
14: Okay.
15: That's dumb. You're gonna what would happen if he did have a close play and he did shove that thing down his throat?
14: Yeah, it wouldn't be good. I'm just thinking there are guys, man, you used to have a big wad to chew.
15: Well, yeah.
14: I mean, you got a rough play, you're going to swallow some of that.
15: You are, and you're going to become violently ill after that. Yes.
14: Just thinking, man.
15: Yeah.
16: Probably by the analytics, he's like, hey, these hitters never put one in play over to my side of the field. I'm just,
14: yeah. Who knows?
16: Whatever.
15: I don't know.
16: Blow pop away.
15: He's out there with blow pop, going back and forth between the cheeks.
14: For my story, I happen to see this. We just heard about All About the Science from that clip. The COVID clip. Oh, you got to trust the science, yeah. Trust the science. Well, there's research done about this stuff all the time. And a new study says that humans evolved to pay close attention to danger. And we know that, the whole fight or flight sort of thing. But in our lives today, that instinct is being overwhelmed by an endless supply of bad news from around the world. Because most people have it on their phone. It's not just on cable news. I mean, it's with you everywhere you go. And it's not like a uniquely American thing. It's a whole global struggle. And 40% of people worldwide say they at least sometimes or often avoid news. In the United States, it's like 42%. Some other countries like Bulgaria, Croatia, Greece, it's over 60%. Really interesting. But the reason a lot of people do it is because news puts them in a bad mood. They feel overwhelmed or powerless to act. And in some cases, it leads to real-life arguments that they also just want to avoid. Mm-hmm. But they're also saying, well, people also don't want to be less informed and aware. So you have to get trusted sources and limit, you know, your intake to what you can handle.
15: Right.
14: And we, of course, suggest listening to these three Jamokes.
16: Yes.
15: Right.
14: So we'll tell you what you need.
16: Yes.
15: Right.
14: But we don't take it all too serious. We've got to have some fun.
15: Got to.
14: Someone's like, you know, you guys laugh too much, and you talk about things that are not newsworthy enough. We're not going to change.
15: Well,
14: we got to do what we do, or we'd all go nuts.
15: News, we're talking about people protesting algae today. I mean,
14: for algae.
15: Right.
14: Not against it.
15: They're paid to,
14: yes.
15: To protest for algae.
14: Yes.
15: How are we supposed to take that, Dower?
14: Well... And our theory is laughing at idiots is good for the soul.
15: Exactly.
16: Yes, it is. Yeah.
15: Sometimes it's low-hanging fruit, and it just begs to be hit.
14: Of course.
15: Yeah.
14: Well, as an example, you drop your sunglasses into a toilet. You don't go in after it and then fall in.
15: Oh, see?
14: Nimrod's in the News is coming up, and a news update in just a few.

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10: 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I'm DeLoss Yonke. Grain and soybean futures are mixed. We're lower for corn and wheat. We're higher for soybeans by a cent or two. July corn down 1, 410.5. September down 1.5, 418.25. December down 1.5, 438. July soybeans up 1.5, 1117.25. August up 1.75, 1124.25. November up 3/4, 1142.25. July wheat down 9.25, 588.25. AC down 13, 620.5. Livestock, July lean hogs down 32, 94.32. Rest of the hog contracts are a little bit higher. August live cattle down $1.52, 245.82. August feeders down 235, 368.07. Crude down 61, 73.25. 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

0: The Markley Van Camp and Robin Show. 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
1: You know, a really sad story in Montreal yesterday. Ugh. I'm sure you've seen the footage of this where a gunman opened fire and killed a police officer. Another civilian died. It does kind of look like the female cop shot him on accident. But, yeah, just a terrible thing. Well, his manifesto's out, and, yeah, he's an incel communist revolutionary who hates the Jews.
0: Yep, unfortunately, not a surprise, just terrible. More on that later. We got to get to Nimrod's wild one.
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4: I love the poorly educated.
0: All right. Nimrod's in the News. We go to Shaver Lake, California, where a dude dropped his sunglasses into this vault toilet at this California campsite, tried to get the sunglasses, and fell into the vault. Yes, first responders were called to Camp Edison. And, oh my gosh, yeah, he had fallen into the waterless, non-flushing toilet while trying to grab the sunglasses. Oh, goodness. Here's
6: the
0: cop.
6: They advised that the subject had fallen into the chemical storage tank. Law enforcement, Camp Edison staff, fire personnel responded. We were able to safely get him out, decontaminate him.
0: Yeah, it took a while. And that's Nimrod's in the News.
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9: The president stays the course. I'm Lisa Brady, Fox News, standing by the framework agreement with Iran as talks with the U.S. continue and sending this message to critics.
15: Well, I think anybody that's been critical of it has to be educated, even if they're friends of mine.
9: President Trump also insisting the American people support the effort.
15: You want to see trouble? Let them have a nuclear weapon. We're doing very well with Iran. They've been decimated. And we're making a deal with them, and we'll see how that all goes.
9: He also disputes Iran's claims that no deal has been made yet on allowing UN nuclear inspectors to return. Iranian officials also contradicting the president's position that unfrozen assets will be subject to oversight and used to buy U.S. farm goods for the Iranian people. The president speaking less than an hour ago as he arrived in Pennsylvania to talk about the U.S. economy at a Mack truck factory. That speech scheduled to begin at this hour. The president also still pushing for the Save America Act ahead of a meeting with Senate Republicans.
15: We have to be able to get proof of citizenship when you vote. Otherwise, we don't have elections. We have to be able to get voter ID. So John is a leader, and hopefully he can get the votes.
9: Referring to Senate Majority Leader John Thune, who has said the votes aren't there at this point to clear a procedural hurdle or to end the filibuster rule, which the president has also called for to eliminate that hurdle. Today, the Senate is set to vote for the 10th time on a war powers resolution aimed at blocking further U.S. military action against Iran. More history made at the World Cup. Portugal's Cristiano Ronaldo just becoming the first player to score in six different World Cup tournaments with a goal in the sixth minute of a match against Uzbekistan, a day after Argentina's captain Lionel Messi broke the record for all-time goals in the tournament with 18. Messi and Ronaldo, the only men to play in six World Cups. 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
18: WMBD Radio Local News, I'm Stace Keen. The Pekin City Council has made it clear they are not selling the government's wastewater system to Illinois American Water. Councilperson Karen Hoheimer explained why she was voting against the proposal despite the $30 million gain.
19: Once we sell it and get the money for it, and then the money's gone, and now the asset is gone as well, and we can never get it back.
18: The rest of the council agreed, unanimously voting against that potential sale. The deadline is nearing to apply for the Peoria County Civic Leadership Academy. The free program includes a weekly session that takes place at either a county or city government facility and usually involves a presentation, a tour, and time for questions and answers. Some of the topics and tours include the Peoria Police Department, Emergency Communications Center, the Peoria County Coroner's Office, and Peoria City Hall. Programs are hosted by local officials discussing the work their department performs and the resources they offer, as well as the challenges that they face. You have to be 18 or older to apply, and those applications are due by June 30th. You'll find more information at peoriacounty.gov. Peoria police are investigating a shooting that left one person wounded over the weekend. 25 News reporting that shots were fired early Saturday in the 2500 block of North Sheridan Road. There were no victims located at the scene. However, a short time later, a man arrived at a local hospital with a single gunshot wound to his leg. He's expected to survive. No arrests have been made. More news in 30 minutes or as it breaks, and always at WMBDRadio.com.
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21: The 25 News First Alert forecast features quiet and comfortable weather for our Tuesday afternoon. Daytime highs will top out in the mid to the upper 70s, keeping us about 5 to 10 degrees cooler than our seasonal averages for this time of June. You'll want to take full advantage as a few on and off rain and storm chances will pass through central Illinois for Wednesday through Friday, but each day will still look to feature plenty of dry time. Then, some summertime heat returns for early next week with highs nearing 90. I'm 25 News First Alert meteorologist Balance Lavari for WMBD Radio.
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27: President Trump in Reading, Pennsylvania, taking questions from reporters. And he was asked about Republican critics of this ongoing Iran negotiation, because there are a lot of people saying, hey, wait a minute, you know, you're dropping all these sanctions on their oil sales. I understand you want to get, you know, more oil to the market, but at the same time, you're kind of rewarding this regime, and they haven't made any changes. Any substantial changes, at least right now.
0: Right.
27: Anyway, he reacted to that.
28: What will you say to allies of yours like Senator Cruz, who's been critical of the Iran deal?
29: Well, I think anybody that's been critical of it has to be educated, even if they're friends of mine. Because we have Iran in a position that nobody's ever had. This should have been done for 47 years by other presidents. And we have Iran in a position where their military has been totally wiped out. Their leadership has been wiped out. Their radar has been wiped out. Everything's been wiped out. They have not a good negotiating position. But despite that, and money that will be taken out of Iran is going to go to our farmers to give corn, soybeans, wheat to Iran, because they have a hunger problem. They have a food problem. They have a medicine problem. They got a lot of problems. And they have an inflation. Their inflation now just hit 300%. So they have a lot of problems.
0: So what's your take on that, Scotty?
30: Well, I mean, I'm not surprised by anything. I mean, he bites back, and he bites back with facts. Here's the deal.
0: Yeah.
30: And they're in a really precariously bad position right now. I don't think everybody's not going to be happy with any outcome of this right now. But I'll give them the benefit of a doubt. I'll say, okay, well, you know, I mean, I wasn't happy with it either.
0: I don't even know that it's over.
30: It's not, because they go at the 60-day thing where, you know.
0: Yes.
30: Again, I mean, what happens at the end of 60 days?
0: Not sure.
30: I don't know.
0: Not sure.
30: Yeah, are they going to let the inspectors in? I mean, you know, there's a lot of questions.
0: Well, yet. It's not just that. I don't know if Trump has something else planned.
30: And he might.
0: Right. And you just don't know.
30: I mean, getting the Strait of Hormuz open was important for him politically.
0: Yes. And I wonder how much of this right now, from him saying, you know, at one time, unconditional surrender is what we're looking for.
30: We're going to get it.
0: Okay. So was that just part of the art of the deal at the time? It's like, you know, bombastic words.
30: Yeah.
0: To scare them at that particular time, but he didn't really mean it. You never really know with Trump.
30: No.
0: And a lot of times, that can work to your advantage with your adversaries, but at the same time, for your supporters, they don't even know what to think.
30: What about their nuke program?
0: I mean, honestly, that's just part of it.
30: You don't know, and it's like the nuke program. Is it over? Is it done?
0: Well, they're going to tell you it's done, maybe.
30: That's what I mean. I mean, are they going to allow this in? I don't know what the answer to that is.
27: To me, there's been
6: one of the frustrating things, and it's not even Trump, but the like White House Twitter account and all that, the rapid response, all of these things. The way that they're lashing out at anybody who has questions or is critical of this, to mm-hmm. me, is kind of embarrassing. I understand you want to get your side out, but there are people who, in good faith, have been kind of critical of this. And when you lash out the way that they have, it's like it just makes it seem desperate to me.
7: Yeah. And there are some people that are saying, man, it's going to hurt you in the midterms because you're not going to have the enthusiasm to go out and vote. Do you buy that?
6: No, I don't.
7: I didn't buy it either.
6: I think because, yeah, for people paying attention, there's a lot of concern about this, but most people are more concerned about the price at the pump.
7: Yeah.
6: And if that's just going up, up, up, that's the only thing that matters. I saw a poll, and I don't remember now if it was ABC or CBS. I think it was CBS, where it's like a majority of Americans on both sides of the aisle and independents as well, just kind of what was more important, you know, securing a fantastic deal with Iran or just getting this thing over with. And it was overwhelmingly getting this thing over with.
7: Right. Yeah. There's fatigue with it already.
30: Well, and with the American populace already, we know midterms, it's lackadaisical in terms of, you know, output and from the voters. I mean, you don't get that many. And number one. And number two, you know, you have to control the price because the price is all that matters. Because really what it comes down to is people vote for number one. That's them. What's their families, themselves, whatever.
7: Yeah.
30: It's a selfish way of looking at life, but that's the way it works.
7: Yes.
30: But, yeah. And so anyway, yeah, I think.
7: Unless you're in a situation like after 9/11.
30: Yeah, that's different.
7: That's a different thing.
30: Oh, different. Much different.
7: But, you know, the time we're in right now.
30: Right, exactly.
7: Yeah. Prices mean a lot.
30: Well, I don't know what it would be like if 9/11 happened now.
7: Oh, with a good part of the country?
30: Yeah, I just don't know.
7: Would be siding with the terrorists?
30: Yeah, exactly. I don't know. Well, there's people in power that would be siding with the terrorists.
7: I know. Yeah.
30: And
7: how did we get there, by the way? I know that could be a three-hour discussion.
30: It could be.
7: But if I'm to say, in a one-minute take, how did we get there?
6: Higher education.
7: Indoctrination, certainly a huge part of it.
30: Barack Obama.
7: How so?
30: His implementation of his ideology.
7: Which was what? Marxism, basically?
30: Yeah. I mean, it's just taken on now a life of its own, but...
7: Yeah, it's...
30: It was introduced at the time, and...
7: It's a huge movement. And
30: it's out of
7: it's
30: control.
7: It's going to eat the country alive.
30: Well,
7: if,
30: unless people stand up to it, yeah. And vote accordingly.
7: Yes. Yeah, it's going to take changing people's minds.
30: Marxist ideology, and I guess you could say him, and I guess you could certainly go to education, too. Yes.
7: Yeah.
30: And that's been going on for what, David? 25, 30 years now? Yeah. The trickling of it?
7: Oh, yeah. Yeah, no doubt about it.
30: Into your kids, like grade school.
7: Yeah, if you don't watch it, depending on your school district.
30: Yeah.
7: Yeah. Okay, other news out there. Okay, there was this whole thing with The View and the Metcalf case in Texas and going back and forth, and now Metcalf's dad has talked about this?
6: Well, yeah, Sonny Hostin on The View said that Carmelo Anthony could have been acting in self-defense, or it looks like he was, when he murdered Austin Metcalf at that track meet, and said, well, he was much smaller than Austin Metcalf.
7: Oh, ridiculous.
6: Felt scared for his life and yada yada, all this excuse making. Metcalf's dad, he was on Fox News, and he's out from under the gag order, so he's speaking out.
7: Okay, roll it.
8: I really wish they wouldn't speak about it at all. Because, one, if that woman said that, she has no idea about the facts of the case, but she wants to spew her public opinion on a platform that reaches millions of people every day. Do I have that platform? No, but today I have a little platform to say what I'd like. She is completely wrong. And if they want to take me and call me and ask me to be on The View with them, I would gladly fly me up there and let me talk to all of you.
7: No, they won't do that.
30: No.
7: I can't see it. I would actually have respect for them if they did.
6: Yeah.
7: But I don't see that happening.
30: I still wouldn't have respect for him, but I wish they would.
7: Yeah. I mean, I would respect that decision. It would say something. I thought it was good that they actually put on J.D. Vance.
6: Yeah.
30: Yeah.
7: I mean, I like that.
30: A little surprising, yes.
7: Yeah. I mean, at least you get a chance to get some facts out there. That helps. Do you think, as far as CBS goes, because, you know, it's been this huge controversy. Barry Weiss takes over CBS News, and people are like, oh, it's MAGA.
6: Yeah.
7: Which she is definitely not MAGA, for crying out loud.
6: It is, man.
7: It's ridiculous.
6: They're chasing ghosts, man.
7: Yeah. She's been on the left. But anyway, and they, it seems, have tried to be more in the middle. To me, it's still left. Mm-hmm. But it's not as far left as NBC, ABC, certainly not CNN or the PMS Now. Mm-hmm. I don't know if you happen to see this. Their evening anchor, Tony DeCoppel.
6: Yeah.
7: He came out and said, hey, this whole thing with CBS News, Paramount, Scott Pelley getting fired, all that. It's not the experience I've had here as far as they're murdering right. the news or whatever that Mark or at Scott Pelley had said. Mm-hmm. Oh, dude, just to go back to that, it was an all-timer to me what he said in the interview with the failing New York Times mm-hmm. with Smugwinch. It was unreal.
5: I want to actually start by just asking you how you're feeling in this moment.
10: Well, if we want to talk about it at an emotional level, the best thing that I can imagine in terms of describing it is that it's like your spouse was murdered.
7: That is still remarkable to me.
6: Yeah.
7: People getting fired at a job with new leadership is like your spouse getting murdered. What kind of nut says that?
6: Well, a guy who's been getting high on his own supply for a long time.
7: I guess.
30: Well, it's like your spouse being murdered.
7: I wonder.
30: I wonder.
7: Anyway, DeCoppel, the evening anchor, said, you know, when they make comments like that, I pay attention, but I can only speak for what's happening on this side of the street, and it's not the experience I've had. Said, when it comes to Barry Weiss, she's the editor-in-chief. She runs a 9 a.m. meeting and has lots of ideas. When we like the idea, we use it. If we don't, and if it doesn't work for our show, we don't. Mm-hmm. Well, he's just sucking up to the bosses.
6: Right.
7: Even if you say, hey, I don't use all of her ideas, yeah. but it's been fine with me.
30: Do you think a lot of this might be the fact that this old guard, you know, it's like you talk to anybody, no matter what job they did, if it's with an insurance agency or whatever, they've been retired for 10 years or much older. Where they look at my day, we did this, and this, and it was fantastic. And they look back fondly on things, and
6: they're spoiled children.
30: Yeah,
6: that's what it kind of comes down to here.
30: The 60 Minutes crew.
6: Yes.
7: Yeah. Oh yeah,
30: but it's like nothing was back when I was star. But you know, this is the way we did it. And,
7: of course, the one thing DeCoppel said that, at least to me, shows that he understands the problem, because you had Scott Pelley in that interview talking about 60 Minutes, the most important show on television.
30: Right.
7: DeCoppel said, I think all journalism has a trust problem. If we were the yogurt industry and 70% of people didn't trust yogurt, it would be a crisis.
30: Right.
7: I think it's a crisis for journalism.
30: Yeah,
7: that's a
30: great point.
7: Dude.
30: That's a great point.
7: You know, I may not agree with you politically, but we can agree on that. He sounds at least sane, for crying out loud. So yeah, they have that going for them. Oh, did you see the woman with the upside-down flag protesting get hit by the Dodge Challenger?
30: Oh,
7: we got to get to that. And the five stories we're watching today, straight ahead.
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7: The Markley, Van Camp, and Robbins Show. Jamie Markley, David Van Camp, Scott Robbins, and the five stories we're watching today.
6: Number five, the Supreme Court has ruled that immigrants may lose green cards if they leave the country while facing criminal charges, even if they have not been convicted. Don't flee the country when you're under indictment. That's a bad idea, especially if you're a guest. Anyway.
26: Unbelievable. Yeah.
31: Tears of rage.
26: Yeah, I'm sure.
6: The Senate, meanwhile, number four, has passed what's called the 21st Century Road to Housing Act. This is a pretty big deal. It cuts red tape for building new homes. They're trying to pump up inventory in the United States. It also restricts Wall Street firms or places some safeguards.

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1: You know, if they do cover it, it'll probably be, well, they were just trying to fight the Gestapo.
0: Right. It's the protest.
1: Some nonsense like that. You know that protest at Delaney Hall, New Jersey, the other day? You had this woman from Minnesota, because there's not enough protesting going on there. She traveled all the way to New Jersey on Father's Day to protest. And they were holding signs saying, you know, release the dads, close the camps.
2: Release the dads, close the camps.
1: Yes.
2: Yeah.
1: You're holding dads in there. Not nice. Well, all of a sudden, out of nowhere, holding this upside-down flag, you know, the sign of distress. Dodge Challenger, out of nowhere, boom!
2: Saw that.
1: She's fine. According to reports, even from Visibility Brigade, who is the New Jersey-based activist group, said, no, she's not seriously injured, but is not yet believed to have sought medical care. So does that mean a couple days later it's going to be, oh!
0: Yeah, right.
2: Yeah.
1: Not quite sure. My hip! Don't know.
0: Don't stand in front of vehicles. All right.
1: Yeah, but she had her back turned. She didn't see it coming. That was the thing. And a lot of people thought, oh, my gosh, this is going to be a major story. Here we go.
2: Have you been injured at a protest? Call our law firm.
1: Yeah. And sad news for you, Scott.
2: What's that?
1: Well, it would have been sad, I guess, 30 years ago. I don't know if it's still sad. Madonna says she's not going to get naked anymore.
2: Thank God.
1: Well, you were big on that book when she put it out.
2: I wasn't big on the book. I knew the book was out. I don't know. What do you mean big on the book?
1: You talked about it. Oh, Madonna's going to be naked in this book. I mean, it was like, what, 35 years ago?
2: That was a long time ago.
1: I know. Yeah.
2: That was a long, long time ago. I remember it when it came out.
0: She's in that same league with Chelsea Handler. Put it away. We've seen it.
1: Who cares?
0: No.
1: New piece for Interview Magazine. She said, I don't want to be naked because everyone's naked. I want to do what people are not doing, which is thinking and wearing clothes.
2: Okay, that'd be a departure.
1: By the way, there was going to be a big biopic that she was working on, you know? But apparently after 2 years of writing and developing it with Universal Studios, they had a falling out over money. She said, I've had a huge life, so I needed a big budget. They couldn't get their heads around it. Then Netflix reached out about turning her life into a series, but she couldn't use her own script unless she bought it back from Universal, who are charging what she calls an extortionist price. So now she's just going back to music.
2: Oh, well.
0: And sitting around wearing clothes and thinking, apparently.
2: Yes.
1: This is the Markley Van Camp and Robin Show.
2: Do you remember the video, Justify Your Love?
1: Oh, yeah, it was like a big deal. It was Saturday Night Live.
2: And MTV wouldn't play it?
1: Yes.
2: You know, and
1: well, they couldn't.
2: I remember I was doing Top 40 then, and we had a promotion at a bar. We were going to show the video. It was packed. So we had to copy the video from the record company.
1: Okay.
2: So we just ran it.
1: Okay.
2: And the place was just jammed because nobody could see it, right?
1: Oh, gosh.
2: Because MTV banned it and all that stuff. And so, yeah, it was wild.
1: Yeah. Boy, you poor soul. Come out tonight and watch the Madonna video. That was your job.
2: That was a big well.
1: Jeez. Okay, and you made fun of me for doing a world premiere of Point Break and having the whole theater filled.
2: Yeah,
1: well, I'll take Point Break over Madonna video anytime.
2: I didn't spank her in the studio, though.
1: We got another story about you spanking people coming up.
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3: Fox News, I'm John Saucier. Secretary of State Marco Rubio is visiting the United Arab Emirates, meeting with Gulf allies, discussing that U.S.-Iran peace deal. Secretary Rubio, what did Iran agree to anyways?
4: We know what they agreed to. I don't know why they have to say the things they say. Whatever their internal or domestic politics is, I guess they'll navigate it. But we know what they agreed to do, and now they'll either do it or they won't. And if they do, the process moves forward, and if they don't, the president will have some decisions to make.
3: Iran has publicly denied that nuclear inspectors will be allowed into their country. The Justice Department announcing it's charged over 400 people in health care fraud. Centers for Medicare and Medicaid Services Administrator Dr. Mehmet Oz.
5: The $100 billion that Secretary Kennedy mentioned is stolen from Medicare and Medicaid. If we were able to just take that out of what's being stolen from Medicare, would double the life expectancy of the Medicare Trust Fund.
3: More than $6.5 billion in this fraud scheme. 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
6: WMBD Radio Local News. I'm Stace Keene. Peoria police are investigating a shooting that left one person wounded over the weekend. 25 News reports those shots were fired early Saturday in the 2500 block of North Sheridan Road. There were no victims located at the scene, but a short time later, a man arrived at a local hospital with a single gunshot wound to his leg. He's expected to survive. No arrests have been made. A tragedy in the Mojave Desert has hit home here in central Illinois. 25 News confirming that Colonel Gregory Watson, a 1991 Normal Community High School grad and former ISU student, was among those killed in that B-52 crash in California last week. Watson was a dedicated Air Force reservist that was based at Barksdale Air Force Base in Louisiana. He and the rest of the crew flew to California for a test flight the day before the crash. Colonel Watson is survived by his wife, five children, and two stepchildren. He was 53 years old. A GoFundMe page has been set up to help the family. So far, nearly $70,000 has been raised. East Peoria has a new way to keep you safe when emergencies strike. The city has launched their HyperReach. It's an alert system that sends out warnings about severe weather, boil orders, and road closures. Sends them straight to your phone. And while landlines are automatically enrolled for basic alerts, you do need to sign up to get weather updates or to receive notifications on your cell phone. 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And daytime lane closures go into effect on Knoxville Avenue between West Bellcrest Drive and West Northridge Lane starting at 7 o'clock tomorrow morning. The use of alternate routes is advised. 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
9: The 25 News First Alert forecast features quiet and comfortable weather for our Tuesday afternoon. Daytime highs will top out in the mid to the upper 70s, keeping us about 5 to 10 degrees cooler than our seasonal averages for this time of June. You'll want to take full advantage as a few on and off rainy and storm chances will pass through central Illinois for Wednesday through Friday, but each day will still look to feature plenty of dry time. Then, some summertime heat returns for early next week with highs nearing 90. I'm 25 News First Alert meteorologist Valence Lavari for WMBD Radio.
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0: The Markley, Van Camp, and Robbins Show. Jamie Markley, David Van Camp, Scott Robbins. Okay. Got the Robbins trifecta coming up in a few. News update, David Van Camp.
12: Roger Waters is nothing without David Gilmour. Oh, sorry. That was a different conversation we were having.
0: Yeah. It was.
12: Yeah.
0: I don't disagree. And I never spanked anybody on any radio show.
12: Scott,
13: you know, you reminded
0: Scott,
13: me.
0: Scott Robbins' partner did.
13: Yes, he did. God rest his soul.
0: Mm-hmm.
13: Yes, I thought you did, but you, now I realize you didn't now.
0: Yeah.
13: And it was very pure, your thoughts were, too.
0: Well, I'm not going to say that. But anyway, we got to get to a news update.
12: I do.
0: What is the news update?
13: Awful strippers. I just keep them away from him.
12: Yeah. President.
0: Oh, your partner?
13: Yes.
0: Oh, yeah. Anyway,
12: President Trump was asked about the Senate Majority Leader, John Thune, saying that we don't have the votes for the Save America Act. Here is the president reacting to that.
14: Well, we're just going to talk about Save America. We have to pass the Save America Act, which is voter ID, which is proof of citizenship, etc. We have to pass it. So we're going to have to talk about that and many other things. A lot of good relations.
15: John Thune has told you many times he doesn't believe that they have the vote.
14: That's what being a leader is about. You know, he's a leader. John's a leader. That's what being a leader about. Look, we have to be able to get proof of citizenship when you vote. Otherwise, we don't have elections. We have to be able to get voter ID. So John is a leader, and hopefully he can get the votes.
12: Yeah.
0: Okay.
12: That's your job.
13: Well, then get him.
0: Yep. I know.
13: Let's quit talking about it. Let's go.
0: Dude,
13: get it done.
0: So frustrating.
12: Well, they have a lot of other things to plan. Dog parades, of course.
0: Yeah.
12: Top of mind.
0: You're going to bring it up every time.
12: Yep.
13: Yeah, you have to. It took precedent, after all.
12: Yeah.
0: Update on Fox right now. Trump said that Iran agreed to the nuclear honesty in deal, and the Iranian spokesperson is out there saying, we're not letting anybody in. Here we go.
13: Well, we honestly, though, you got to just take their word for it.
0: Right.
13: Such straight-up people, yes.
0: Trump knows that they're full of crap.
13: Of course he does.
0: There's going to be some other play. We'll just wait and see what happens. Meanwhile, 4th of July celebration, that's for slaveholders.
12: What?
0: Yeah. That's what? Joyless Reed.
12: Huh.
0: Yeah. She was talking about, well, I'll just let her tell you.
16: Because in many ways, and with apologies to my dear spicy white friends, because I know that my white brothers and sisters do love a 4th of July. It is Independence Day. Everybody's barbecuing. It's a thing. I can promise you, black folks, we will take that day off. We will barbecue because we off. But black people, that nobody black I know is really excited about the 4th of July, because it is what Frederick Douglass said it is. It is the celebration of slaveholders who freed themselves from having to pay taxes to the crown for their slave empire. And that is what it is.
0: Okay.
13: I've been to a lot of 4th of July celebrations over the years, and I don't believe that any slaveholders were there.
0: Really?
13: Yeah, I'm pretty sure.
0: Well.
13: That I would know that.
0: You just don't know rich enough people, apparently.
13: I guess not. I must not.
12: Well, I've got like three.
0: Okay.
12: You know.
13: Slaveholders?
12: I've got three slaves, yeah. I mean,
13: oh, you have three
12: slaves. That's why I celebrate the 4th of July.
13: Just why do you mow your
12: slaves.
13: Own yard, then?
12: What's that?
13: Why do you keep mowing your own yard,
12: Well,
13: then?
12: I do mow my own yard, but I make them pick the crops, okay? That's what I do.
13: Yeah.
0: Joy Reid, a daughter of immigrants.
12: Yeah.
13: She's...
0: I know!
13: It's just... I don't think she believes anything she says.
0: No. Again,
13: I really don't.
0: You just got to think of all these people. It's just PR people.
13: Yeah.
0: It's not someone with a real opinion
13: or
0: real knowledge of anything. It's just, okay, what can I say to side with this group of people? I am a race hustler, so how could I turn this into... Here we go. We'll go with this take.
12: Yeah.
0: The slaveholder take.
13: Yes.
0: Yeah.
13: That they're slaveholders.
0: Yes. And then the role of the white liberal women listening go, oh, yeah.
12: That's right.
0: We should tamp down that 4th of July celebration.
12: Which, you know, apparently they call themselves spicy whites.
13: Yeah.
12: I'd never apparently. Heard of that, the spicy whites.
13: The Spice Girl no one talked about.
12: Fellas, am I?
0: It's
17: Spicy White never went for the solo career afterwards.
13: No. It failed.
17: That is
12: tried out for the White Stripes, but
13: yeah,
12: spicy.
13: That's it. Yeah,
17: that is really unfortunate. Okay, I think we're all caught up now. Anything else?
12: No, we're good.
17: Before we start into your trifecta?
13: I don't think so.
17: No references to old radio shows or nonsense that used to happen?
18: Good.
13: No, I don't think so.
17: Well, let's try to move on from
13: covered
17: that.
13: Covered it all.
17: Oh, boy. Here we go.
19: Are you ready?
20: One, two,
19: it's the three most important news stories of the day.
21: I hit the trifecta.
19: Well, at least according to Scott Robbins. It's the trifecta on the Markley, Van Camp, and Robbins Show.
17: Every day about this time, Scott Robbins' top three stories helped by his hero.
22: I'm Casey Kasem.
13: Hey, Casey.
22: I'm ready.
13: Beautiful day, huh?
22: Yeah.
13: Okay, buddy.
22: Number three,
12: somebody is tired of golf on Long Island.
13: You know, we were talking about this yesterday off the air, Jamie. You and I were. Mm-hmm. And you're like, I don't know why they keep running tournaments in New York.
17: Well, I saw this dude on, was a clip on X of a guy on the Golf Channel going, these people don't deserve a major. You saw it at the Ryder Cup last year. You saw it at the U.S. Open. These people don't know how to behave. It's out of hand. Just stop already. And I'm like, wow.
13: Well, there's a guy that chimed in on that. He said, should any golf courses in New York ever be considered for another major event? The crowds go beyond boisterous. So that's one of the favorite words to describe this. But I would describe it as drunken New York morons. Too insulting and obscene. I hope the USGA and PGA Tour pull any future commitments from Shittacock or Bethpage at all. On account of the obnoxious fans who think everyone came to watch them. He said, I'm also happy for Knicks fans, but it means they'll become even more obnoxious and unbearable. So his suggestion is just pull everything from New York. No more tournaments there.
17: Yeah. Then I would like to see basically shot collar on anybody that yells, get no!
13: Oh, man, me too. That's so
17: like that's not played out.
13: Yeah.
17: Golly.
22: They act like they're on with the countdown.
13: It's so clever. They're the first person to ever say that.
17: Hey, watch this. I'm going to say, get in the hole.
13: I'm going to tell this umpire, open your eyes. It's never been said before, ever.
17: Yeah. Scott Robbins trifecta top three of the day up to number
22: two.
13: Florida Walmart cashier allegedly swiped a winning lottery ticket worth nearly $3,000 from an elderly woman trying to collect the payout.
17: What?
13: Tamika Hall, 40-year-old woman, was hit with felony and grand theft charges after being caught on surveillance ticket or on surveillance camera holding up the customer's winning lottery ticket and stuffing it into her uniform pocket before walking out the door. Police said the victim went to Walmart in the morning to cash in her $2,700 lottery ticket and that Hall explained on how she could claim her winnings. But never handed over the ticket to her again. Hours later, the customer realized, hey, wait a minute, where's my ticket? Went back to the South Woodland Boulevard store. The elderly woman said, hey, can you look at the camera and all the video you have here? They said, sure. So the store manager reviewed the footage and said, yep, there, she did steal it. They caught up with her sometime later, and she said, well, here's the deal. I didn't really steal it. I just got caught up in all the celebration that was
17: right.
13: going on
17: yes.
13: in the store, so I didn't really steal it. I was going to bring it back to her. I was going to find
17: well,
13: her.
17: Sure, of course. Yeah.
13: Anyway, so there you go.
17: But I got to ask before we move on.
13: Yeah.
17: Because you would really like the job of approving or disapproving of names.
13: Yes.
17: Tamika?
13: Yeah, it's no.
17: That would be a no.
13: No.
17: Dang, that's harsh.
13: No, Tamika, sorry, can't do it.
17: Wow.
22: And the life countdown is hard continues.
13: Enough. Life is hard enough, and you saddle a child with a name like Tamika, and it's an 0-2 count, and you really you can't fall pitches off forever. So there you go.
17: Scott Robbins, top three of the day.
22: And finally, one.
12: Man, that was just
17: Tamika almost seems reasonable compared to some others we've heard.
13: Tamika. Well, yeah, but I'm sorry. That doesn't make the cut either.
17: All right.
12: All right. Number one, the mayor of Chicago, Brandon Johnson, invented a word after inventing a crisis.
13: He declared he was re-upping the city's transfemicide state of emergency.
17: What?
13: Transfemicide rate? I've never heard of that before.
12: It's this conspiracy theory that dudes who identify as women are just being murdered en masse. when it's just not true. I think the city of Chicago had one last year.
13: One last year.
12: And
13: they've had 14 between 2016 and 2025.
12: Yeah, and that's, and most of the time it's a domestic partner who does it, or a John who realizes that he just paid for the services of a dude.
17: Okay.
13: Transfemicide. Yeah. Well, I've learned something new today. I had no idea that was a word.
17: Wow.
13: I thought Brandon made it up. Did he make it up?
12: No, like a left-wing academic. Again, it's a conspiracy theory to say that there's just this like Holocaust going on.
13: Why don't you just declare a state of emergency for all victims in Chicago of homicide?
12: How about like the number? The latest number I saw was 8 people murdered over the weekend.
13: Over the weekend.
12: Let's talk about them.
13: Yeah.
17: One over 40 were shot.
13: Yes.
17: I think this is today. I'm not sure.
13: 40 shot today?
17: Well, no. I'm seeing a clip from End Wokeness.
13: Yeah.
17: From Brandon Johnson talking about slavery continuing to harm Chicago.
13: See,
17: after 40 people were shot. You want to hear it?
13: Slavery making a comeback? Go ahead.
17: Well, with Joy Reid and everything else, yeah. I don't know.
18: I want to turn to another important part of this work. 2 years ago, I signed an executive order establishing a task force to shine a light on the harm that slavery and racist policies have caused and continue to cause, and particularly the harm that they've caused to Black Chicagoans, while more importantly, identifying pathways towards repair, opportunity, and investment.
13: Reparations.
17: Okay.
13: Is that what he's saying?
17: Yes.
13: Without saying it?
17: Yes.
12: There's a big slave economy in Chicago?
17: Yeah, apparently.
13: Right, David. I don't know what any of this means.
17: No.
13: You got people killing each other every weekend.
17: Yes.
13: Shooting each other.
17: Yes.
13: Not a word.
17: No. That's not it. No, it's because of slavery.
12: Yes.
17: Try to make it make sense. You can't. Sorry.
20: And there you have it.
17: Then that's the Scott Robbins trifecta.
13: Make your head spin, won't it?
12: Wow.
17: Top three of the day. Oh, my gosh. From an earlier Nimrod in the news, there's an interesting update that you're going to want to hear. Some people can't spell. And a news update straight ahead.

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0: The Mark Van Camp and Robin Show. 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And then maybe you've seen the fine print, and there are some pretty intense side effects. Maybe you've heard horror stories about that, people wearing Depends and things like that.
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0: You'd like to wear, well, just regular underwear.
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2: An update in the Texas Senate race. The polling, remember, like it was like, what, 2 weeks ago? There was a lot of buzz made because Tallarico was they claimed leading by like 8 points or something like that, or seven points over Ken Paxton.
0: Yep.
2: And anybody who understands Texas politics just freaking laughed at that. Like, no. I mean, there may be a narrower gap than Republicans would be comfortable with, but no, he's not up by 7 or 8. Well, now that the dust has settled on the bruising primary in the Republican Party, a lot of these voters are coming home to the Republican Party, and now Tallarico trails by 1. So an 8-point swing in like 2 weeks.
0: Yeah. Right.
2: Mm-hmm.
0: Yeah, not surprised. You know what? We should start Nimrods a little early because we got updates and another to get to.
3: When the going gets tough.
4: Damn it, this is too hard.
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4: I love the poorly educated.
0: All right. Nimrod's the news. An update from earlier. Two people from Kentucky, Trisha Crowley, who's 51, and 48-year-old Damon Bennett, they were facing felony charges after police found drugs in their car. The car was parked in an employee's spot, so an officer checked it out, and they looked inside, and they saw not only Trisha and Damon, but also a bag that said, definitely not a bag full of drugs, which, of course, was filled with drugs.
1: Right. Of course.
0: Yes. Definitely was misspelled as DEFFNTELY. Drugs are bad. Okay. Definitely. Not drugs. So, yeah, they're facing a bunch of charges.
1: Oh,
0: thought you'd get a kick out of that. And then we go to Chicago, and I don't know if this has anything to do with Brandon Johnson and reparations or anything like that, but two women facing charges after $4,000 worth of stolen Lululemon clothing recovered from a vehicle on Chicago's South Side.
1: Mm.
0: Okay. The two women are said to have entered the store, took bright pink and white clothing, and then left without paying. What they didn't know was the clothing had tracking devices attached.
1: Oh, boy.
0: So all the officers had to do was follow the merchandise to where they were. And that's where they saw the two women get out of the vehicle who matched descriptions provided by the Lululemon employees. That would be 22-year-old, I think I'm pronouncing this right, Jamya Smith.
1: I wasn't going to get accepted either.
0: If Scott Robbins were in charge, he would approve names.
2: I think it's Jamya.
0: So it's just J-A-M-Y-A-H.
2: Yeah, Jamya.
0: No, I'm just saying Jamya. I'm putting a little Jamaican into it.
1: I like
0: Jamya.
1: It. Jamya.
0: Jamya.
1: Come on.
0: And 19-year-old Galia Johnson.
1: Okay.
0: Or is that Jalia? It's G-Y-L-I-A-H. Help?
2: Jillia.
1: Jillia?
0: Jillia?
2: Yeah.
0: G-Y-L-I-H.
2: I speak jive.
1: Spell it right.
0: Galila. Is what I like a little bit better. Yeah, they're in a bunch of trouble for all the theft. I'm sure they'll be out tomorrow, and that's Nimrod's in the news.
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9: Conflicting messages from the U.S. and Iran. I'm Lisa Brady, Fox News. The day after Vice President Vance said Iran agreed to let nuclear inspectors return.
10: Senior Iranian officials deny any agreement has been made to allow international nuclear inspectors into the country, contradicting what President Trump says about ongoing negotiations.
11: They're wrong. They know they're wrong. They told us inside, and we have it down 100% inspections. And if they were right, I'd cancel the meetings right now.
10: The president, speaking with reporters in Pennsylvania, says inspectors will be on the ground in Iran at the appropriate time. During a 60-day negotiating period, the U.S. is waiving sanctions on Iran, allowing oil sales. President Trump also says unfrozen assets for Iran will only be used for food and medicine purchases.
9: Fox's Jared Halpern at the White House. The president's in Pennsylvania to focus mainly on the U.S. economy, just taking the stage at a Mack truck factory.
11: In this incredible commonwealth with the proud, hard-working patriots of Lehigh Valley,
9: And it's the president's fifth second-term trip to Pennsylvania, joined today by Republican Congressman Ryan McKenzie, who's being challenged by Democratic candidate Bob Brooks. The state Democratic Party chair calls the Republican agenda chaotic, corrupt, and cost-raising, and says Pennsylvanians aren't buying it. The governing body for college sports just approving a new eligibility model for Division I athletes aimed at lessening the chaos of the transfer portal era. It limits eligibility to five seasons of competition over a five-year period. The new NCAA rule is set to take effect this fall. It's also included in a Senate bill intended to address numerous concerns about college sports after multiple athletes sued wanting to extend college careers now that revenue sharing and name, image, and likeness deals are allowed. 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
12: WMBD Radio Local News, I'm John Cruz. The Pekin City Council making it clear they're not selling the government's wastewater system to Illinois American Water. Councilperson Karen Hoheimer explaining why she was voting against the proposal despite the $30 million gain.
13: Once we sell it and get the money for it, and then the money's gone, and now the asset is gone as well, and we can never get it back.
12: And the rest of the council agreed, unanimously voting against the potential sale. Former Bradley University president Joanne Glasser has died. Glasser serving as Bradley's 10th president from 2007 to 2015, becoming the first woman to lead the university. Now, during her tenure, she oversaw the largest fundraising campaign in Bradley's history and helped lead several major campus projects, including the Markin Family Student Recreation Center, the Renaissance Coliseum, and the Hayden Clark Alumni Center. Flags will fly at half staff at the university for 3 days in her honor. Several Central Illinois libraries will receive state funding to expand services and improve facilities. The Illinois Secretary of State's office announcing more than $27 million in grants for libraries statewide. The Peoria Public Library will receive more than $192,000. The Alpha Park Public Library District in Bartonville will receive nearly $41,500. And the Fond du Lac Public Library District in East Peoria will get more than $34,000. The grants can be used for books, technology, security, and facility upgrades. 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
15: The 25 News First Alert forecast features quiet and comfortable weather for our Tuesday afternoon. Daytime highs will top out in the mid to the upper 70s, keeping us about 5 to 10 degrees cooler than our seasonal averages for this time of June. You'll want to take full advantage as a few on and off rain and storm chances will pass through central Illinois for Wednesday through Friday, but each day will still look to feature plenty of dry time. Then, some summertime heat returns for early next week with highs nearing 90. I'm 25 News First Alert meteorologist Balance Lavari for WMBD Radio.
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0: All right, let's do it. The Markley Van Camp and Robbins Show. Jamie Markley, David Van Camp, Scott Robbins.
1: Yo, man.
0: Okay. The second largest Medicaid fraud bust in history.
2: Yeah, the Justice Department announcing this morning a massive Medicaid fraud bust amounting to billions of dollars with hundreds of defendants. HHS Secretary RFK Jr. was part of the festivities today as they were announcing this. Yes. And explained what was going on.
0: Okay. Roll it. And roll it.
29: $6.5 billion in alleged fraud. The second largest amount ever charged in a single health care fraud operation. The Department of Justice charged a record number of Medicaid fraud defendants. More than 440 defendants now face charges.
0: Stop making faces, Scott. He's not done yet.
1: I know. I'll stop.
0: He can't help it.
1: I'll stop.
0: Okay. It makes you want to clear. I know.
1: All the time.
0: Makes you want
1: does.
0: To clear your throat.
1: Sorry,
0: okay.
1: Yeah.
29: This effort brought together federal agencies, state partners, and U.S. territories across the United States. 18 of the participating states, as Attorney General Blanche pointed out, were blue states with Democratic governors. Fraud does not recognize party lines, and neither does accountability.
0: Well, good.
2: Yeah. Well, and this is more than just, you know, overbilling or billing for services that never happened to clients that don't exist. I mean, there are real life and death consequences to this. The assistant attorney general for fraud, his name is Colin McDonald. He talked about this doctor that was just basically signing off on sports physicals and then raking in money. And it led to a kid dying.
3: Oh, my gosh. All right, roll that.
4: One patient's test results showing an enlarged heart. The defendant allegedly signed off on the test results within approximately 11 seconds of accessing the 63 test result images. As a result, the student was cleared to play, and he suffered sudden cardiac arrest and died on the basketball court just weeks later. That is why we cannot and will not tolerate fraud in healthcare. How are we going about targeting fraud in healthcare? We are following the data. Data talks and data doesn't lie.
3: Wow.
2: Yeah.
1: So in other words, he was looking at no one. He was just billing.
2: Pretty much, yeah. And unfortunately, that's not totally uncommon, especially in high school athletics, where a coach may, and it's not a good thing that happens, but a coach, you know, sends people to one particular doctor who will, like, basically batch process physicals just to kind of get it out of the way because they have to legally get that doctor's note. I know that because I went to one.
3: Yeah.
2: And that doctor was not thorough.
3: I remember you talking about it.
2: It was in a little strip mall next to a Shipley's Donuts. Yeah, not a great thing. And I think that guy actually got busted for selling drugs.
1: Yeah, all the appointments were in the afternoon. He made the donuts in the morning.
2: Right.
3: You know, and I wonder if we're actually going to see coverage from Legacy Media on that.
2: No.
3: And it's infuriating because people should know that.
2: Mm-hmm.
3: Both sides of the aisle. Politics shouldn't matter. It's that, no, these people are defrauding the country. And there are real life consequences to it. And a kid died. It used to be that would have been a huge story that everyone talked about.
2: Mm-hmm.
3: And more than half the country will never know it happened.
2: Right.
1: First time I'm hearing about it is right now.
2: Which is kind of bizarre because, as RFK Jr. pointed out, you know, there were 18 blue state governors. That were, there is no political wedge here.
3: Right.
2: Other than you could perceive this as a win for Trump, for the Trump administration. That's about it.
3: Yes, and it makes a lot of people here illegally look bad.
2: Well, that too.
3: And they can't have that. We'll get into it later. Mark Halperin on his show was talking about he cannot believe that the New York Times and the Washington Post did not cover Tulsi Gabbard releasing all the Fauci stuff and saying this guy knew. He lied under oath to Congress. Nope. Nothing.
1: It's almost as if that story didn't even happen.
3: I know.
1: You know, it's so weird, that one, because
3: that's the world we live in now.
1: That affected all of us.
3: Yeah.
1: In a negative way.
3: Yeah. And man, oh man.
1: And we weren't allowed to speak out.
3: Worthless media.
1: Yeah. Oh,
3: we
1: yeah.
3: have. It's just worthless. Garbage. Actually, worse than worthless.
1: Yeah.
3: Because it's complete falsehood so many times that they're leaving people with an impression of what's going on in the world that's completely untrue. It is. It's infuriating. We could pound on the desk about that all day.
1: I agree.
3: Here, let's just get all the sadness out at one time. Savannah Guthrie, did you see that?
1: Oh, I did this morning. Yeah. It was
3: A story hard. That came out that, according to this new report, they got a message on February 6th, and the message was apologizing for Nancy Guthrie's inadvertent death, but saying we would return the body for an unspecified amount of money. Because she went missing on February 1st. So this is like 5 days later. So then this morning, as they're doing the update on this story, and it was unclear to me, did the family get that?
2: Well, yeah, and TMZ is saying they didn't actually get that note, that somebody had claimed it and they wanted money. And then there was another note talking about how she was buried in the desert somewhere.
1: Yeah, that's what I heard too.
2: Which that one seemed more credible. If memory serves, but yeah, it's just awful.
3: Yeah, well, it was, they got this ransom note from the same IP address, asked for $4 million in Bitcoin for a safe return. Mm-hmm. So instead of sending the full amount, authorities sent $152, in Bitcoin to the address they were given, hoping that the perp would retrieve it, which would have made them traceable. But they never touched it.
2: Yeah.
3: People thought that was a huge error that they even tried to do that.
2: Yeah.
3: But then this morning on the Today Show, this was Savannah.
5: To ask people to really to beg people to come forward, somebody knows something. We are in agony. We cannot be at peace. So no matter how much I try to come out here every day and smile and find that joy, and I will, I promise I will. This is a moment to tell you that we need your help. We're begging for your help.
3: It's just heartbreaking, man.
1: Well, she said she cries on her way into work and cries on her way home every day.
3: Yeah.
1: That's tough.
2: What's the lack of closure? It's almost
1: Well, you're right. No, that's it. That's why it's interesting, because having done this a couple of times, when my aunt passed away, for instance.
3: Yeah.
1: I mean, she was in a home. She passed away. They took her directly to the funeral home, right? And she was going to be cremated. And they asked my mother, particularly my mother, would you like to see her lying there?
3: Okay.
1: For the closure part.
3: Right.
1: It's like you have to see them, you know? And my mom at the time was like, no, I really don't want to. So, I mean, I did it. And I went back to mom and said, yeah, it's her. Just, you know, it was one of those weird moments, but you're right when you talk about closure.
3: Yeah.
1: Because you almost, I mean, that's, you know, that's kind of the idea of funerals and things too, you know?
3: Yeah, I guess.
1: Well, you don't know, you know, whether a person's alive or dead or whatever. It's just, it's tough, man.
3: Yes, that is the part. It's like having someone that was missing in action in a war.
1: Yeah, it's just
3: and you're
1: the whole,
3: wondering, are they alive or not? Yeah. They're probably not here, but you don't know. And it's the not knowing that's
1: and
3: really.
1: She knows. I'm sure by now she knows.
3: Well, yeah.
1: Yeah, mom is gone and has been gone for quite some time.
3: But doesn't know how it happened.
1: But now you
3: got to
1: get the closure of actually the body back or the remains or whatever. I get it.
3: Yeah, it's tough.
1: It is tough. It's very hard.
3: All right. Other news out there. Stopping vandalism is authoritarianism. Who said that?
2: That would be MS Now's Cornell Belcher. He's very upset that cops and the National Guard are stopping people from vandalizing the reflecting pool.
3: Oh, yeah, this right. I've heard this. This is about kids can't swim in the pool or play in the pool anymore.
2: Yeah.
3: What an idiot.
6: I'm sorry for these National Guards who should be home with their families and their friends, and they're still here as a part of Trump's political game that he's playing because they don't need to be here. But we're seeing this decriminalization and the slippery slope to authoritarianism, but this is what it looks like, right? Like all of a sudden,
3: guarding the reflecting pool is authoritarianism.
2: Yes,
3: got it. Okay,
1: nuts.
6: Something that you played in, something that when I came to visit Washington, I also played splash around in.
2: Right.
6: All of a sudden, that's a crime, and so we're going to have a kid who's splashing around in a pool in Washington D.C. like thousands of kids do all the time. Where we're going to put them in handcuffs? Like that's to me is the ultimate sort of symbol of what, how this country has fallen into disrepair and authoritarianism.
3: So you ever heard of a water park?
1: Well, it is a water park. Yeah, they've got the slides that go in there, the Lincoln slide. Yeah.
2: Yeah, you're not supposed to actually go in there.
1: No, you're not.
2: I mean, people do, but yeah, you're not supposed to go in there. And no, they're not looking for kids trying to cool off on a hot summer day. They're looking for, well, the sign people, as Scott has called them before.
1: Well, yeah,
2: you know, the
1: people,
2: blue-haired weird beard guys who are in there, like, cheering on the algae.
3: Oh, yeah. I saw the video footage of that. Those people?
1: Yeah, they're there. I don't know if it's a joke or not. I'm not sure. I don't know if I'm getting punked when I see that, like they're just goofing.
2: I don't know
1: whether
2: if
1: that's a real thing. I don't know.
3: Well, it wasn't like they were taking time out from their high-pressure job.
1: Right. No, they don't have one.
3: Dressed up in like costumes, and then some people that honestly could just get on some sort of exercise routine, it would help a little.
2: Yeah.
1: I was on the morning show with our friends in Dallas this morning, and one of them worked in D.C., and he said, yeah, sometimes people jump in that thing, and they get yanked right back out by security.
2: Yeah.
1: He goes, I was sitting there one time, and some guy goes, he's running through the water, and they just grab him and throw him down and yank him out.
3: Well, that's authoritarianism.
1: You can't do
3: that. It should be a water park for everyone.
1: Right, a water
3: park.
1: Not
3: just, you know, impoverished kids. Right. It should be for everybody.
1: Yeah, Chuck Schumer selling corn dogs.
2: I like the idea, too, that like there are these downtrodden children who somehow make their way to the National Mall from wherever it is that they live.
3: Right.
2: Just to cool off in the reflecting pool.
3: Yes.
1: Yeah, right.
2: Okay. Sure. That's a thing that people do.
3: So we have, you have some audio of people talking. To Algae?
2: To the Algae, yeah. A group of losers. They were flying the Trans Progress flag. It had the BLM fist on it. Yeah. They went to the reflecting pool to talk to the Algae and cheer on the Algae.
3: Okay.
7: Algae is doing good today, honey. Algae, everybody's proud of you. You are single-handedly doing more to fight fascism than any American has.
8: Yes.
7: Yeah, Algae.
3: Yeah.
7: Woo, Algae!
3: Well, there's plenty of that algae that identifies as roses, you hateful people. Okay?
1: That's right.
3: And now you're dead naming them.
2: Yeah. The algae identifies as a cherry blossom.
3: Of course it does.
1: Hold their head under the water.
2: It'll be the first bat they've had in a long time.
1: Yeah.
3: Oh, the Department of Justice is helping a Democrat, of all people, and the five stories we're watching today coming up.
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0: The Markley Van Camp and Robbins Show. Jamie Markley, David Van Camp, Scott Robbins, and now the five stories we're watching today.
1: Okay, number five, the Senate has passed the 21st Century Road to Housing Act, which cuts red tape for building new homes. It also would restrict Wall Street firms from buying single-family homes. It overwhelmingly passed, and it is expected to pass the House as well. Number four, a Biden-appointed judge named Sparkle Suknanan. Yes, Sparkle has blocked the Trump administration from using a Social Security database to verify voter eligibility.
0: Mm-hmm. Sparkle.
1: Judge Sparkle. That sounds like a theme night at a local strip club, doesn't it?
2: Somewhat,
3: sounds
2: yes.
3: Like the headliner.
1: All rise, yes. Number three, Nicholas Roski is the guy who tried to murder Supreme Court Justice Brett Kavanaugh. He pleaded guilty last fall and was sentenced to 8 years in prison, while the Justice Department is now appealing that sentence. They want more time in jail. By the way, the Washington Post referred to him as her because he now says that he is Sophie.

0: Mm-hmm. Okay. Boy, there are a lot of people not happy with the Iran deal.
1: Mm-hmm. Oh, yeah.
0: From a lot of people.
1: Yeah.
0: Yeah.
1: Mm-hmm.
0: We'll have to get into that a little bit later. Other news out there. Well, it's on Netflix again, Dallas Cowboy Cheerleaders.
1: I saw the preview of that today.
0: Yeah? Are you going to be watching it, Scott?
1: No.
0: Not your thing?
1: I have no interest in it.
0: Okay. All right. Well, it's a pretty popular show. And what's come out of that, and people are talking about it online, is the list of rules that the cheerleaders must follow. And some think it's just a bit much. So we'll get your take on it. You ready?
1: Yep.
0: No visible tattoos.
1: Makes sense.
0: Yeah. Why is that?
1: Well, there's a purity element, I think, that goes with it. These are America's girls, right?
0: Gotcha.
2: Yes. Yeah.
1: What?
0: I'm just thinking of the poster I had up on my wall as a kid.
1: Yeah.
0: Purity wasn't something I was thinking at the time, but whatever.
1: I think it's the idea.
0: Yeah. Glitter eyeshadow is a no.
1: Again, that's...
0: No problem.
1: Yeah.
0: Dating NFL players, prohibited.
1: Yeah, they don't... Yeah. They frown upon that, yes.
0: Can't be doing that. You're fine with that.
1: Yeah.
0: Some people are like, well, why would you want to be a Dallas Cowboy cheerleader then? I don't know.
1: You could date them when you're done.
0: Sure.
1: Yeah.
0: You have to maintain your size. You don't get a new uniform.
1: Well, that's fat shaming, isn't it?
0: Well, you have to be in certain shape to be a Dallas Cowboy cheerleader.
1: Yeah.
0: I think you know the standard going in, right?
1: I would think.
0: I mean, we're not into the body positivity with the Dallas Cowboy cheerleaders, I don't believe. They're not looking for that. You kind of know what it is.
1: I'm surprised they haven't been sued. Yeah.
0: You have to be in full hair and makeup every day.
1: Makes sense.
0: You're playing the part. You can't be anywhere alcohol is served or attend parties. See, I want to know the whole explanation of that.
1: Well, I don't want some drunk cheerleaders floozying about in a bar somewhere. Yeah. No.
2: Well, it's kind of weird. It's like this brought to you by Miller Lite.
1: Right, exactly. Sponsorship,
0: well,
1: fine.
0: The other part I wonder is, all right, we don't want a bunch of drunk a-holes around the girls.
2: Yeah, that's
1: probably true, too.
0: I don't know.
1: Yeah.
0: You can't miss rehearsal. You must say yes, ma'am.
2: Yeah.
0: Some people take great issue with that.
2: Too bad. It's Chick-fil-A rules. Be polite. Be nice.
0: That's right. And honestly, I know they're paid to say it. When I go through Chick-fil-A, I love it.
2: Yeah, and they say, my pleasure?
0: Yeah. My pleasure. Yeah, that's nice.
1: It's such a refreshing. Like I've landed on Mars, though. It's like, what? Yeah. Where am I?
0: Also, you can't post provocative photos on Instagram.
1: Yeah.
2: Well that's the Dallas Cowboys job. To post your provocative.
1: Cut into the profits, yeah.
0: And you have to avoid spray tans with orange tones.
2: Mm.
1: Yeah.
2: Don't want any Oompa Loompas out there, that's
1: for
2: sure.
1: No, they do not.
0: No. Yeah, so there
3: you
0: go.
3: Give me a chance.
0: Oh.
1: Because he spray tans.
0: Are you saying it's orange? It depends on the time.
2: Yeah.
1: Well,
0: sometimes it's got that orangish tint.
1: Mm-hmm.
0: And other times, it's fine. It doesn't bother me, you know.
3: I said what?
0: Anyway, biggest story of the day, David.
2: I remember... Years ago, we were looking up at the monitor, and we had two different it was the same event, two different channels, though. One was Fox, one was CNN.
0: Oh, I remember.
2: And we noticed that they actually changed the colors on CNN to make him look more orange.
0: 100%.
2: Like, they increased the saturation or something.
0: Oh, yeah. Yeah, it was like the Orange Bowl or something.
2: It was hilarious. Like, there you go.
0: All right. The Department of Justice, they're backing a Democrat. And what does he do? Slaps Trump in the face. We'll explain all that in a few and around of What's Your Story coming up.
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7: I live United. I volunteer with United Way, helping the homeless in my community by teaching computer skills and helping them build a basic resume to save on their very own USB drive. It's huge when somebody says, "Hey man, that job that you helped me apply for? I got it." My name is Dale Pazinski. I help people achieve financial independence. So I don't just wear the
8: Fox News, I'm Angelo Bavaro. President Trump is accusing Iran of lying after leaders there are disputing claims of an agreement to let nuclear inspectors return.
9: They know they're wrong. They told us inside, and we have it down, 100% inspections. And if they were right, I'd cancel the meetings right now.
8: The president also says...

0: The Strait of Hormuz is now open amid negotiations.
1: But American warships will remain in place even though the U.S. blockade has been lifted. Now, on True Social, the president saying that Iran will not get any money that can be used to sow chaos in the Middle East again. He adds that the money and or sanctions that the U.S. Treasury is releasing goes in escrow controlled by the USA and will be used for the purchase of food and medical supplies.
0: That is Fox Business's Edward Lawrence. 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
2: 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I'm John Cruz. Delavan's getting a head start on America's 250th birthday bash. 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
2: 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Daytime lane closures go into effect on Knoxville Avenue between West Bellcrest and West Northridge Lane beginning at 7 a.m. tomorrow. The closure is expected to last through the end of the day Friday, weather permitting. Drivers are reminded to use caution in the area. The use of alternate routes also advised. Former Bradley University president Joanne Glasser has died. Glasser, serving as Bradley's 10th president from 2007 to 2015, becoming the first woman to lead the university. Now, during her tenure, she oversaw the largest fundraising campaign in Bradley's history and helped lead several major campus projects, including the Markin Family Student Recreation Center, the Renaissance Coliseum, and the Hayden Clark Alumni Center. Current Bradley president James Shadid called Glasser a changemaker whose leadership transformed the university. Flags will fly at half-staff at the university for 3 days in her honor. More news in 30 minutes or as it breaks, and always at WMBDRadio.com.
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5: The 25 News First Alert forecast features quiet and comfortable weather for our Tuesday afternoon. Daytime highs will top out in the mid to the upper 70s, keeping us about 5 to 10 degrees cooler than our seasonal averages for this time of June. You'll want to take full advantage as a few on and off rainy and storm chances will pass through central Illinois for Wednesday through Friday, but each day will still look to feature plenty of dry time. Then, some summertime heat returns for early next week with highs nearing 90. I'm 25 News First Alert meteorologist Valent Solivari for WMBD Radio.
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11: The Markley Van Camp and Robbins Show. Jamie Markley, David Van Camp, Scott Robbins. Okay, David, you have the story. I thought this was good for the Department of Justice.
12: Well, yeah, I mean, and it's not really even just an attaboy. It's like, yeah, this is what should happen. But a left-wing coffee shop in Brooklyn has banned a Jewish member of Congress over claims of committing genocide because he's Jewish. See, it's just anti-Zionism, right? That's what they always say.
11: Oh, like, yeah.
13: Well, yeah.
12: Well, the coffee shop shared a photo of Democrat Representative Dan Goldman getting coffee there, then publicly said he's not welcome. They refunded the coffee. They're like, we don't want your business here. Well, the DOJ has rightfully opened a civil rights investigation into this. But Dan Goldman is still going on the attack against Trump. This was on CNN. It's ridiculous.
11: Okay.
8: But come on. We're better than this. And we need to be better than this. And we have to stop dividing ourselves so much and try to find the common ground and unify, especially within the Democratic Party, because the person who is inflicting so much damage on every New Yorker's lives on a day-to-day basis is not 6,000 miles away. He's in 1600 Pennsylvania Avenue. And that is who the enemy is that we all need to unify to stop.
11: Right, because he stopped serving you coffee because of your support of Israel.
9: Right,
11: got it.
12: Yeah, no, the call is coming from inside the House, dude.
11: And yeah,
12: he's like, yeah, we all need to just get along. Sorry, they don't like Jews. There's a significant portion of the Democrat Party that just does not like the Jews.
11: 100%.
9: And why would that block of voters continue to support them?
12: Which
9: they've always been the Jewish. I mean, that's always been pretty much an ironclad Democrat, coalition.
12: I think it's starting to fraction.
9: I mean, I would think it would shift considerably right now.
11: Even so, in New York, will it matter?
9: Yeah, I don't know. Who knows? They elected Mondami, for crying out loud.
11: That's what I'm saying.
9: Who knows?
11: Well, that's the other thing, is as he's saying this, there's an election today.
12: Yeah,
11: and he's got a Mamdani-backed candidate going against him.
9: He's got a full slate.
11: So he's still got to be like, yeah, this was terrible. I can't believe this. But Trump bad?
12: Right.
11: Please vote for me. It's just so weak. By the way, that coffee shop too, Poetica Coffee. I'm not even joking, dude. They brag about their radical hospitality.
12: Yeah.
9: What does that mean?
11: Well, it's rooted in the Uzbek tradition where the guest is sacred. The books are unbanned and the door is open to everyone. Unless you support the Jews.
12: Right, yeah. Unless you're
11: and
12: Jewish.
11: And then out and no coffee for you. Wow.
9: Mm.
11: And then they even said on social media, Poetica, too bad we didn't recognize you right away or we would have turned you away. We issued you a refund. We don't need your money. It's probably coming from AIPAC anyways. Enjoy your loss on Tuesday. Don't ever come back to Poetica. Yeah.
9: I wonder if you just refuse service to Muslims, how that would go over.
12: Oh, gosh.
11: Good luck.
12: Just the problem wondering. With that is that there's maybe somebody in that crowd who will come and cut your head off.
9: Yeah.
11: It could be. Assistant Attorney General Harmeet Dillon said, federal law prohibits public accommodations such as coffee shops from discriminating against patrons based on their race, religion, or national origin. These actions are not only reprehensible, they're potentially illegal. So the Civil Rights Division opened the investigation, and there you go. Major League Baseball looks like has walked themselves back a little bit, Scotty.
9: From the Pride Night stuff?
11: Yeah. They had threatened several San Francisco Giants players over Bible verses that they marked on their Pride Night caps.
9: Yeah.
11: Saying, okay, we're not going to fine or discipline anybody. Because Josh Hawley, the Republican senator from Missouri, sent that letter to the commissioner, Rob Manfred. So Manfred responded saying, hey, first of all, the Giants were at fault here more than Major League Baseball. Okay. I'm not joking.
9: Oh, my gosh.
11: He said, by warning the Giants players that they may not include Bible verses on their caps in the future, Major League Baseball was not discriminating or chastising those players based on their religious beliefs. Rather, Major League Baseball was enforcing, with only an oral warning, a longstanding, collectively bargained rule that keeps uniforms clean and avoids controversy. Okay?
9: Okay.
11: Except they have the Pride Night uniforms. Ridiculous, but that is chosen by the team, not an individual player, is what they're getting at. They're saying, unfortunately, this was Manfred. This year, the Giants' communication with players was inadequate and not clear. Some players apparently did not understand that they had the option to wear their normal uniform and elected to add messages to their hats bearing the Pride logo as a result.
12: See, it's not that we were trying to force them to do anything. They just misunderstood.
11: Yes.
12: Uh-huh.
13: Goes on to say, after the game had concluded, my office issued a routine oral warning about the uniform policy violation. Unfortunately, it was issued before we became aware of the Giants' lapse in communication.
14: Oh, my God.
13: They just bust them, man.
9: Unreal.
13: The players were neither fined nor disciplined, nor will they ever be. So there you go. Well, and you had different sports outlets criticizing the players. You've missed the point.
9: Oh, I know.
13: Of Pride Night, it's supposed to be inclusive. And here you're quoting Genesis that, you know, the rainbow is a sign from God to people. I'm not going to flood the earth again. How dare you bring that into Pride Night?
9: Right.
13: What a joke.
9: What a joke is right.
14: I think it really just exposes their own insecurities about the whole thing.
13: I think so, too.
14: They know it's silly. They know it's stupid. And the moment somebody pushes back a little bit is, I mean, all of a sudden, they're like LeBron James. They're just flopping all over the place.
13: Yeah. So does Major League Baseball still hate Scott?
14: Major League Baseball definitely hates Scott and hates everything about him. His cats, his wife, his daughter, his granddaughters, everything.
15: They hate you. Yes. They hate God. They hate children. And damn them to hell.
13: Yes. It's always one of your favorites, is it? Always. Yes. I will stop playing that Alex clip the moment you stop laughing at it, because it kills me every time.
9: It's you doing the sound, too. It's funny.
13: That part? Okay. It's time. We do this a couple of times a day. Go around the table. It may not be the biggest story out there, but it caught your attention. You want to bring it in. David, today, what's your story?
14: Well, a guy in Australia, he's 58 years old, Joseph McGrail Baitup. He is in the Guinness Book of World Records now. He has set the record as the world's loudest person. He is an honorary town crier, and he yelled the word now at 122.4 decibels.
13: Ready?
16: Yeah. My lords, my ladies and gentlemen, welcome to Canberra!
17: I'm telling you, my daughter's deaf now. No, there's no way that you can actually practice for it. You have to just keep it for the day, especially with the world record attempt. It took me 7 attempts just for one word, which was the word now, and my voice was shot for the next couple of days as well. It was husky. It was terrible.
13: It was husky.
14: Yes. Got to say, though, Guinness needs to apologize here and really reflect on a few things, because saying that he is the loudest person in the world, that is straight up Jasmine Crockett erasure, okay?
13: Oh, man.
14: Once again, she's been slighted by Whitey.
13: Never going to end, is it?
14: Mm-hmm.
13: Poor Jasmine. I think I had a clip of him actually saying it, too.
14: Oh, really?
13: If you can
9: the
13: take
9: word
13: it.
9: Now?
13: I thought so.
9: Oh.
13: Let me look real quick.
9: Are we going to be able to do this without my headphones blowing up?
13: I think so.
9: Okay.
13: Let's see what this is. Is that the same clip or is this the different one?
16: No! Microphone! Sports car!
18: Can I please
16: say shave?
18: Can I
16: have some eggs? God bless Australia and God save the king!
13: Yeah, that was pretty much it. Sounds awful, doesn't it?
9: Well...
14: It just sounds like one of those talking cats.
9: So I'm pretty just going to say a cat.
19: No.
13: One of those?
14: Yeah.
9: Well, you know, he hits those notes now, but when he gets older, it's going to be tough.
13: Yeah, sure. It is. Like Robert Plant.
9: David Lee Roth or Vince Neil.
13: All right, Scotty, what do you got for your story?
9: Yesterday, speaking of music, yesterday a pioneer in the music world, Clive Davis, passed away. At the age of 94, by the way.
13: Mm-hmm.
9: Clive Davis, now if you don't know the name, he was a lawyer. He came out of law school, and his parents died when he was young, when he was a teenager. And he got himself into law school, and he ended up as a lawyer for Columbia Records in 1960. Mm-hmm. Well, by 1965, he was running the label.
13: Amazing.
9: His ascent was quick. Never learned how to play an instrument, didn't know anything about music, just what he liked. And he liked a broad array of music. Ended up working for at Columbia, signing Carlos Santana, Chicago, Earth, Wind & Fire, Aerosmith, Springsteen. I mean, the list goes on and on. Then he formed his own label, Arista, He got canned from Columbia.
13: Oh, yeah.
9: Because he used some part of it was he used Columbia money to pay for his kid's bar mitzvah. And they found out about it. So that was one of the things he got booted for. And he was one of the first guys, too, that would go around to different radio stations around the country. That's when DJs could play their own stuff, whatever they wanted.
13: Mm-hmm.
9: And he might bring some goodies for him just to get him to play some records for them.
13: So now he started the payola, plugola stuff,
9: that
13: right?
9: That institution had a long, long life after that.
13: And you've benefited from it greatly.
9: Didn't it, Mr. Markley?
13: You got to do so much stuff. It's unbelievable.
9: Well, I have some friends in the record business, yes, that I have nothing to do with now. Yes. We disassociated now. But anyway,
13: rock guys got some stuff, but not like the top 40 guys. Top 40 that guys was crazy.
9: Yeah, we got a lot of stuff. But at any rate, so he was sort of instrumental in all of this, launching the careers of Whitney Houston. He saw her when she was, 19 years old?
13: Yeah.
9: And went, yes, she needs to be signed to a record deal. Barry Manilow at his heyday. Grateful Dead, the Grateful Dead's biggest career in terms of record sales was done through Arista Records.
13: Well, with Touch of Grey.
9: Which Clive Davis ran, yeah.
13: That's right.
9: And so anyway, on and on the list goes, and it is amazing to me, he had no musical training at all. Didn't play any instruments, just had these great ears. He could just hear things.
13: Yes.
9: And also just the extent of it. I mean, he went from Aretha Franklin to Billy Joel to rappers, later. I mean, it was just it's wild.
13: Aerosmith named him in a song. A great song.
9: Did they?
13: Yeah, no surprise.
9: Okay. I guess they loved him. Everybody loved him that worked with him.
13: You don't know that song?
9: No. I probably do if I heard it.
13: Oh, it's an album cut. You wouldn't know it. You're right. A top 40 guy.
9: Yeah, we only played the hits.
13: Golly.
9: Yeah.
13: That's a great song.
9: I love Aerosmith.
13: That might be used as a bit on this show, and you didn't even know.
9: I probably didn't. No, it was.
13: Yeah, seriously.
9: Clive Davis was name-checked, huh?
13: Yeah, in that song.
9: I'll be darned.
13: Yeah.
9: Anyway, long life, big life, and he did live a big life. And people talked about his Grammy parties. After the Grammys, he'd have these huge parties. And
13: yes.
9: Everybody went to him. Anyway.
13: Can I get to my story now, or are you just going to keep waxing all night on Clive Davis?
9: I could, but I won't.
13: I'll just make it quick. This was something. We had the whole story about, the Pride Nights with Major League Baseball. There's Pride Night in Minnesota. WNBA. The Lynx. And I mean, there was a ton of people there. And here's the thing. They lost the game. And the coach, afterwards, was a little upset, thinking they should have won it for him. This is Cheryl Reeve being asked the question. And here you go.
19: Cheryl, one of the positives tonight was just the crowd, 11,600.
20: The crowd was amazing.
19: I mean, for a Pride night to get that type of crowd where the upper deck, every seat's filled. Just
20: we should have done it for the gays. We didn't get it done.
13: She was very upset. Should have did it for the gays. They lost the game.
9: That's a T-shirt, isn't it?
13: I was saying for the gays. Yeah, right. Maybe quote of the year. WNBA coach, there you go. That's what I was thinking. Okay, there's much to get to. Oh, you don't want to put your drugs in a bag labeled drugs if you're a criminal.
9: No.
13: Nimrods of the News is coming up, and a news update in just a few.
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0: The Markley Van Camp and Robbins Show. Jeremy Markley, David Van Camp, Scott Robbins. All right, am I seeing this headline right? Union president said returning to work 4 days a week is scary.
1: Yes.
0: That can't be.
1: Yeah, the state of California, they're telling some state employees, hey, you got to come back to the office, okay? It's been 6 years since COVID.
0: Right.
1: Okay, we'll meet you halfway, okay? Instead of a couple days a week, you got to come back 4 days a week. Okay.
0: Okay.
1: Well, apparently that's totally unfair. The union president, Anika Wells, tells KCRA there will be a huge problem in the state if they have to go to the office 4 days a week.
0: Oh, really?
1: Yeah.
0: Big problem, huh?
2: I feel like there will be a mass exodus. I feel like the state
1: Good.
2: Needs
1: Bye.
2: To be ready for a mass exodus. We have individuals who I think have been teetering retirement who, you know, look at this 4 days a week when they've been doing their job efficiently in a hybrid schedule will probably send them into a retirement in some cases.
0: Okay.
3: Opening up jobs for other people to fill.
1: Right.
0: Right. Mm-hmm. What's wrong with that?
3: Yep.
0: Okay.
2: I also feel like individuals who took jobs and live more than 40 miles away may have to really look at whether or not they're going to be able to keep those jobs.
1: Yeah.
0: Did you think it was going to last forever?
1: That's life. Yeah.
0: Right.
3: 40 miles away. Like that's across the state or something.
1: Right.
0: Well, a lot of people do that because they don't want to live in, you know, cities.
3: Yeah, I want to live longer.
0: Right. Okay, go ahead.
2: And so I think for families, like I said, there's the uncertainty can be a little scary. But nonetheless, I don't doubt that members where they have to will definitely do everything that they can to maintain their positions and to do the jobs that they were hired to do.
0: Yeah, and then you have a choice. And what you think it's going to gain you favor by going out there and saying this is really tough, this 4 day a week thing.
1: I gotta go to work 4 days a week. What?
0: Oh no, that'd be awful. And you've mentioned this too, David, all the people that have come in from other countries for soccer for the World Cup are loving American restaurants.
3: Oh yeah.
0: Have you heard this called the FIFA 15 now?
1: Makes sense.
0: Instead of the freshman 15.
3: You're putting on 15 pounds.
0: 15 pounds.
3: Yeah.
0: Yes. Now, they had some people talking about gaining weight in America.
4: It is nearly midnight in Boston, and we needed some food after we went to the pub. We got Raising Cane's to try. I went for the box combo meal. I'm actually so excited. I feel like I've seen so many people do mukbangs. Mmm. Oh, my God, Mark, that sauce.
5: Mm-hmm.
4: Toast is delish. It's almost like garlicky. The chips are really basic, but in the sauce, delicious. I had this back home. This would be like drunk food. Chips are basic. The sauce is delish, though.
0: Sometimes you need an interpreter.
3: Yeah, that's great.
0: But people are having a great time.
3: It is.
0: Yeah, yeah, you got to love that. All right, we got to get to Nimrods. Here we go.
6: When the going gets tough.
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7: I love the poorly educated.
0: All right. Nimrods in the News. We go to Kentucky. 51-year-old Tricia Crowley and 48-year-old Damon Bennett are facing felony charges. Why? Well, the car was parked in an, quote, employee spot. So an officer checked it out. They looked inside. They saw Tricia and Damon with a bag that said, I'm not joking, definitely not.
9: 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Remember mom's cooking classes?
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12: A renewed warning to Iran. I'm Lisa Brady, Fox News. President Trump saying moments ago the U.S. will have to finish the job if Iran isn't reasonable. But he also says he thinks Iran will do what they have to do.
15: The Iran economy has been crushed and their defense industrial base has been damaged so severely that it'll take them many years to rebuild. Many, many years. And now we're trying to work out a deal that's fair.
12: Sounding an optimistic tone about ongoing talks, even as Iran contradicts some of what the U.S. is saying, including an agreement to allow nuclear inspections to resume. The president speaking at a Mack Trucks plant in Pennsylvania, touting an economic agenda he says is spurring investment and creating jobs. Democrats say it's only costing Americans more money. On the 10th try, the U.S. Senate just passing a war powers resolution already passed by the House, aiming to block further military action against Iran without congressional approval, though it's considered largely symbolic without the force of law. Sentencing day for multiple protesters convicted in the shooting at a Texas immigration center.
16: Eight individuals are sentenced to decades behind bars for last year's armed July 4th attack on the Prairie Land ICE Detention Center in Alvarado, Texas, which resulted in a police officer shot in the neck. Alleged organizer Benjamin Song, who shot and wounded the officer, was sentenced to 100 years in prison. The seven others received terms ranging from 30 to 70 years. Prosecutors calling it domestic terrorism, calling the violence an attack plotted by Antifa operatives, but defense attorneys deny there were Antifa associations, insisting it was just a demonstration with fireworks before gunshots broke out.
12: Fox's Lillian Wu. It's the first Antifa-related sentencing after a Trump executive order designating the group as a domestic terror organization. Stocks finished lower, the Dow down 47 points at the bell after earlier gains. 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
17: WMBD Radio Local News. I'm John Cruz. The deadline is approaching to apply for the Peoria County Civic Leadership Academy. The free program includes a weekly session that takes place at either a county or city government facility and usually involves a presentation, tour, and time for questions and answers. Programs hosted by local officials discussing the work their department performs, the resources they offer, and the challenges they face. You must be at least 18 years old to apply to be part of the Civic Leadership Academy. Those applications due by June 30th. You can get more information at peoriacounty.gov. Police looking for shooters who fired into the air on Saturday morning. According to Peoria PD, someone in the 2500 block of North Sheridan Road opened fire. When officers got to the scene, they found evidence, but the shooter was not found. A short time later, a man showed up at a hospital with a gunshot wound to the leg. Now, police have no suspects or leads. Anyone with information is asked to contact the police department. Big changes coming to Missouri Valley Conference basketball. Starting next year, both the men's and women's tournaments are moving to St. Louis to be played together under the Arch Madness banner. For local fans following Bradley and Illinois State, this is a major shift. 25 News reports the conference completely redoing its tournament format to make sure the regular season actually counts for something. And if your team finishes as one of the top two seeds during the regular year, they'll get a direct ticket to the semifinals. The MVC says this will create a bigger stage for student athletes. You can catch the action beginning March 3rd, 2027. More news in 30 minutes or as it breaks and always at WMBDRadio.com.
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20: The 25 News First Alert forecast features quiet and comfortable weather for our Tuesday afternoon. Daytime highs will top out in the mid to the upper 70s, keeping us about 5 to 10 degrees cooler than our seasonal averages for this time of June. You'll want to take full advantage as a few on and off rain and storm chances will pass through central Illinois for Wednesday through Friday, but each day will still look to feature plenty of dry time. Then, some summertime heat returns for early next week with highs nearing 90. I'm 25 News First Alert meteorologist Balance Lavari for WMBD Radio.
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21: Route 24 in Washington, both the eastbound right lane and the westbound right lane from Grossenbach to Cummings Lane is blocked as they are doing road work. University in Northmore, there's that crossover into northbound University, and Northmore is closed west of University. And Springfield Road is closed between Route 9 and Franklin Road west of Tremont. That's due to a pipe culvert failure. 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

0: Welcome, my babies. 1470 100.3 WMBD. This is the Phil Luciano Show. Welcome aboard. We turn first. We turn first to Iran, and we see nothing. Nothing much at all. It's kind of a rerun from yesterday, when we left off yesterday. There was this conflict, these conflicting reports, conflicting accounts, and that was whether or not Tehran had agreed to open up its nuclear sites for UN inspections. Remember this? That's what the big ballyhoo is today. Iranian officials said today, we didn't make any commitment to this. In fact, they said the matter was barely discussed. This is a big deal to the United States, right? Big deal. Big deal. But today, to that, Secretary of State Marco Rubio suggests that Iran was, for political reasons, domestic political reasons, denying it had agreed to allowing the inspections. So he's saying they're just, you know, this is all their in-house politics. That's what he's saying. Meantime, President Trump said they, meaning Iran, they know they're wrong. And he says if Iran had not committed to international inspections, the president would not have called off the peace negotiations. So, all in all, today, no further ahead than yesterday. This is sounding familiar. It's not only familiar for this situation, the Iran war. It sounds like politics here in Illinois. You know how that works down Springfield, right? Hey, we've got a lot of time to get a lot of things done. How about we wait till the last minute and then try to ram everything through? And it'll be chaotic and crappy, but that's how we'll do it. And so there's what now? I don't know what the timetable is, what the countdown is, 57 days or whatever. Yeah, that's what it's starting to feel like. Starting to feel like. And we know how politics, how successful that is in Illinois, right? Speaking of Iran, in all seriousness, this story is fascinating to me. And it could turn out to be not that big a deal, or could turn out to be a huge deal. And beyond just what is in this story. And this is by CNN, okay? And remember at the beginning of the war, there were the two aircraft, the U.S. aircraft, Air Force, the F-15 and the A-10 that went down, right? And there was the first one, and it was the crew of two. I remember one of the crewmen was recovered right away, and the other pilot was out there. Remember, there was the rescue operation. Remember this now, right? And everything turned out okay. But now, this is all by sources, by CNN, okay? And the pilot, the one who was found second, if that matters, he has described what to military experts is a shocking sight. It happened right before he ejected. He said he saw multiple Iranian drones hovering in the air, moving as one in a formation that resembled a jellyfish. They're moving together as one, okay? And this has not been previously reported, by the way. This is a huge deal. It's set off a firestorm of debate within the U.S. intelligence community, and they don't know what to do. First of all, they're not sure how could this be, and second of all, does this mean as bad of a situation as we could possibly think of here? And here's the thing. With those drones, I mean, drones are such a huge part of modern warfare, right? But those are singular. Those are singular for the most part, right? They do enough damage that way. Moving together in tandem, that is like, as one military expert said on the QT to CNN, it's like having a bigger drone with legs. And they said it's real alien stuff. Well, they used another word instead of stuff. In other words, if they can do this, this is way beyond the capabilities that anyone, the United States and their allies, thought was possible for Iran. And apparently, this just creates a much more dangerous offensive capability on Iran's part. And so they're trying to figure this out for sure. Like, did you really see? This is to the pilot. Did you really see what you're saying you saw? And he's like, yeah, that's exactly what I saw. And the experts aren't doubting that he's telling the truth as he sees it. They're saying, well, maybe he saw something else. Maybe it's this. Maybe it's that. But meantime, there are a lot of experts at the Pentagon saying, oh, man, if they can do this, that's going to be kind of scary. This is something we really, really got to worry about. So we shall see as we move on what the impact will be. Story out today. This is not local, but I tell you, it's fascinating because it might not be local. It's up by Chicago, but it does affect your money, or at least what was your money until federal tax money got swindled. This is out of Oaklawn. Check this out. An Oaklawn methadone clinic has been, the owner of that clinic, has been charged in a massive fraud scheme. He swindled tens of millions of dollars, tens of millions of dollars from government programs that were, and he used those to fund an extravagant lifestyle, including, check this out, brokerage accounts, luxury cars, jewelry, and a yacht named Butt Naked. And I'm not mispronouncing naked. That's how he spelled it on the boat. Butt, N-E-K-K-I-D. This guy's name's Daniel J. Robinson. He's been charged of two counts of healthcare fraud. This is part of a huge, sweeping federal takedown investigation. And what he allegedly did is he billed for services that were just impossible in terms of their scope. Like, he had claims for 500 or more hours of counseling and therapy services per day, far beyond what his 16 employees could possibly have provided, even if they'd worked 24 hours a day. They're working round the clock. You can't. It's more. The math just ain't math in here. And in some cases, these patients were clearly not around to get care, like one guy. And he received 5 days' worth of behavioral health counseling there, alcohol and drug treatment. However, according to the investigation, he was in fact hospitalized with a gunshot wound to the head. I mean, they had proof. He was shot in the head. He was at this other hospital. How could he have been here getting any sort of therapy? He could not. That's thus the indictment. So he, this Robinson character, he hauled in at least $10 million. That through a car dealership he set up in Chicago Heights. And he hauled it in there. He brought it through there. He laundered it there. And here's the things he bought. Some of the things he bought. He bought a $73,000 Bentley Continental GT V8. Sounds like a nice car. He got a 42-foot yacht he named Maid Marian for about $300,000. And he bought other stuff. And he also bought, if you're going to have a yacht, you got to have his and hers, I guess. So he bought another one, Butt Naked. And that's at the 31st Street Harbor in Chicago. So he's looking at some hard time. All that money, well, that's your money. And that is long gone. Meantime, I don't know if you saw these changes to the MVC tournament, the Missouri Valley Conference tournament that happened. Two things announced yesterday. One, the men's and women's tournaments will be operating together the same week in St. Louis. This starts next year. That sounds like a good thing, right? I can't see a downside. I mean, could it be that there are so many fans that flocked to St. Louis that it just overloads the whole hotel and food system? I don't think so. I think what's going to happen is that this is going to kind of bolster the women's tournament a little bit. I mean, I know women's basketball, pro and college, is on the rise. I get that. I respect that. But still, it's not as high as the, you know, men's college basketball. This is going to help, I would think. That's a good thing, right? Good thing. The other part is kind of peculiar, but not unheard of in the NCAAs. And that is that, from, you know, the Valley used to have a simple tournament. All 11 teams went in. There was one bye, and then they fought it out. Now it's going to move to only the top 10 finishers, and the number one and number two teams from the regular season get double byes. In other words, they get two passes, and the rest will be fighting it out. And the reason is those who run the tournament, they don't want what the rest of us like Cinderella stories. Because if those Cinderella stories happen, those top seeds get booted out of the tournament. They lose. And then the winner is a lower seed, and are they going to get an invite? Are they going to get an invite to the NCAA tournament? No, they won't. So it's kind of a bummer. I mean, traditionalists, and years ago I would say, you know, hey, that kind of flies in the face of how we like to have those Cinderella stories, right? But in today's world, where money is so important in college, I mean, if you want NIL, if you want Bradley to succeed, this is the kind of thing you have to concede. And so that higher profile means more money, means better players, and that's how it rolls these days. Caleb Kelch, how might the roads be, sir?
1: Well, Route 24 in Washington from Grossenbach to Cummings. Again, eastbound right lane and westbound right lanes are both blocked because of road crews, road work happening. Yesterday they were laying down asphalt and today they're smoothing that over. Springfield Road is closed between Route 9 and Franklin Road. That's west of Tremont, and that's because of a closure due to a pipe culvert failure. They're working to replace that pipe, and the hope is that they'll have that reopened by the end of the week. And road work began yesterday on Mackinac Road, Townline Road, and Tower Line Road. That's down to one lane, and I do expect some delays, especially with afternoon traffic here. 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
0: Thank you, Caleb. You know, I talk to a lot of people in this community, and one thing I hear over and over is, I've always thought about going back to school. 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When we get back, we just mentioned the MVC conference tournament and what the effect that'll have on Bradley. In other Bradley news today, Bradley announced the death of former president Joanne Glasser, the first woman to helm the school. Now, current president Jim Shadid will join us next to look back at Glasser's achievements, including, and this was impressive, $128 million in capital improvements. That's up next.
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0: Thanks for joining us today. This is the Phil Luciano Show. Some sad news on the Hilltop today. Bradley University announced that Joanne Glasser, Bradley's 10th president, she was there from 2007 to

0: growth and revitalization of the campus. Included Markin Family Student Recreation Center, the Renaissance Coliseum, Hayden Clark Alumni Center. Westlake Hall was expanded and modernized. So that was clearly a legacy that she leaves us.
1: I mean, that's some big work there. I mean, that's just that, I'm not being a smart aleck. That's just not, you know, a few plants here and there. Those are major developments.
0: It's huge. They're major developments that helped transform Bradley in lasting and meaningful ways, and it was significant. I believe the other legacy that she leaves, though, was her passion for the institution and her commitment to the students and the focus on students first. And that's a legacy that she earned and deserves to be recognized for.
1: And you were on the board at Bradley while she was president. Would that be right?
0: I came on the board while she was president. I was on the board a couple years, I think.
1: Gotcha. And, you know, I taught part-time at Bradley for 30 years, and she was my boss. In fact, when I'd see her, I'd say, hey, boss, you know, just smile, and she'd wave at me, that kind of thing. But I tell you, and this is no knock on any president before or after her, but the one thing I do remember about President Glasser was, and I wasn't always at the school, but I'd be there sometimes and at night, I don't think I ever saw a president of the school at so many different functions, just popping up here, there, and otherwise.
0: On campus and off campus and around our community.
1: And that's a lot of investment when you put that time in to be around both the students and others who support the university. Obviously, you've come to know that's a huge thing, right?
0: It's huge. And I think it speaks to her, as I mentioned a moment ago, her passion for Bradley University, her passion to lead with unwavering support of the students. It would be difficult to be in as many places as President Glasser was, and to stay as optimistic and as positive and as upbeat as she seemed to be able to do.
1: And if I understand right, their private services have already been held, and so that's that. But the school is going to have the flags, the university flags, flown at half staff for the next few days, huh?
0: Yes, for the next 3 days. And yes, private services have already been held. We're respecting her family's privacy, but we wanted to make sure that they were okay with us, and they were with this communication that went out today, recognizing and honoring her contributions to Bradley and to Peoria.
1: Very.
0: She was a change maker on campus. She was proud to be the first woman to lead the university in this role. She served us well.
1: Very good. Well, Bradley President James Shadid, thanks for joining us today. Appreciate your time.
0: Bill, thanks so much.
1: All right.
0: Have a good day.
1: Yeah, $128 million in capital improvements. That's a big deal, both in terms of having the facilities and to have that look to prospective students. Yeah, Jane. President Glasser passed away. When we get back, it's Tuesday. It means Feeling All Right with Shelley Dankoff. Coming up next, stick around.
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3: Fox News, I'm John Saucier. President Trump visiting a Mack truck facility in Pennsylvania today, talking about the ongoing peace negotiations between the United States and Iran after the two countries agreed to extend their ceasefire for 60 days.
4: The Iran economy has been crushed and their defense industrial base has been damaged so severely that it'll take them many years to rebuild, many, many years. And now we're trying to work out a deal that's fair.
3: Well, recent polls suggest the majority of Americans disapprove of the president's handling of Iran. Senate Majority Leader John Thune says the House of Representatives will soon take on the housing bill. Senate lawmakers already passed the long-awaited legislation in bipartisan fashion to vote 85-5.
5: It gets at the very heart of an issue that I think is really important to the American people, and that's the issue of affordability.
3: One thing this bill does is ban corporate investors from buying single-family homes while also cutting some federal regulations. 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

0: WMBD Radio Local News, I'm John Cruz. The Pekin City Council making it clear they're not selling the government's wastewater system to Illinois American Water. Councilperson Karen Hoheimer explaining why she was voting against the proposal despite the $30 million gain.
1: Once we sell it and get the money for it, and then the money's gone, and now the asset is gone as well, and we can never get it back.
0: And the rest of the council agreed, unanimously voting against the potential sale. Former Bradley University president Joanne Glasser has died. Glasser serving as Bradley's 10th president from 2007 to 2015, becoming the first woman to lead the university. During her tenure, she oversaw the largest fundraising campaign in Bradley's history and helped lead several major campus projects, including the Markin Family Student Recreation Center, the Renaissance Coliseum, and the Hayden Clark Alumni Center. Flags will fly at half staff at the university for 3 days in her honor. Several Central Illinois libraries will receive state funding to expand services and improve facilities. The Illinois Secretary of State's office announcing more than $27 million in grants for libraries statewide. The Peoria Public Library will receive more than $192,000. The Alpha Park Public Library District in Bartonville will receive nearly $41,500. And the Fond du Lac Public Library District in East Peoria will get more than $34,000. The grants can be used for books, technology, security, and facility upgrades. More news in 30 minutes or as it breaks, and always at WMBDRadio.com.
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3: The 25 News First Alert forecast calls for a pretty quiet night tonight with some passing cloud cover. Wake-up temperatures tomorrow will be give or take near 60. Highs tomorrow in the low 80s. We'll see chance for some isolated to scattered showers and storms, mostly in the afternoon and evening. Not everyone sees rainfall tomorrow, but if you do, it could be on the heavy side at times, so watch out for that. Maybe a stray shower Thursday, otherwise we're cloudy with high temperatures in the upper 70s. Showers return Friday with highs in the mid-70s. From 25 News, I'm First Alert Chief Meteorologist Brian Walter for WMBD Radio.
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5: Route 24 in Washington from Grossenbach to Cummings. The eastbound right lane and the westbound right lanes are blocked due to road work. Springfield Road is closed between Route 9 and Franklin Road west of Tremont. That closure is due to a pipe culvert failure. It is expected to reopen later on this week. And road work began yesterday on Mackinac Road, Townline Road, and Tower Line Road. That's down to one lane. 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
7: A choppy trading session with stocks ending lower as investors sold off high-flying tech names due to jitters about AI companies' heavy spending and looming Fed rate hikes. Tech was the worst-performing sector, which dragged the Nasdaq sharply lower, while healthcare and consumer staples gained. The Magnificent Seven big-cap tech stocks were mostly lower, led by Tesla and Nvidia. Semiconductors fell ahead of Micron Technology's earnings release tomorrow afternoon. Its stock tumbled 13%. Battered software stocks like Salesforce regained some lost ground, with its shares up 2% after suffering 14 straight sessions of losses. The Dow winners, IBM, Johnson & Johnson, and Microsoft. The Dow decliners, Caterpillar, Goldman Sachs, and Nvidia. The Dow down 46 points. The Nasdaq lower by 580. S&P 500 down 107. That's your Fox Business Report. I'm Hillary Barsky, invested in you.
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13: WMBD. This is the Phil Luciano Show. In big news today, stop me if you've heard this one, as we turn to Iran. So you got the United States, and they say that Iran promised, oh yeah, you can let those UN inspectors look at our nuke sites. And then there's this place called Iran that says, no, we didn't. Remember this from yesterday? Well, IBID for today. Same old, same old. That's where they're at. That's what they're arguing about. Whether or not they said these things yesterday, I would think they'd get together and argue about, I don't know, ending the war. They're not doing that. Just pointing fingers and arguing. So that's where we are. Same day, different day, same story. Indeed, it is a different day. Indeed, it is Tuesday. And look who I see over there.
14: Here are some popular health tips from 100 years ago. Back then, they thought swallowing a teaspoon of kerosene would cure a sore throat. They also thought you could treat asthma by eating a spider web wrapped in butter. 100 years ago, they also believed eating moldy bread would cure infections.
15: Did you wash your hands with soap?
16: An apple a day will keep the doctor away, darling.
13: Feeling all right indeed with Shelly Dankoff of OSF Healthcare. Shelly, nice to see you after 1-2 months or something like that.
17: Did you really just use the word IBID in a sentence?
13: I did use that word, IBID.
17: Impressive.
13: I don't know if they even do they use IBID anymore.
17: Does anybody know what that means? I do, but
13: you know, I do, in papers is that on a footnote?
17: I think it's on a footnote kind of thing.
13: And people don't use footnotes anymore. Yeah. Probably not. But you've been here over the past
17: I have not. Correct.
13: Did you do a good job?
17: I'm sure I did.
13: Okay, good.
17: I know. The intro played and I talked, so that's what I know.
13: Perfect.
17: So it was good. Okay, so do you get regular health checkups?
13: I do.
17: Do you?
13: I do. In fact, I had one today I'll tell you about.
17: Oh, okay.
13: It was a weird one.
17: Then you're the anomaly. And the reason I'm bringing this up, before we wrap up June, because technically next week, July, when I see you?
13: I can't keep track.
17: I don't know what day it is today.
13: It's another week.
17: Okay. Anyway, before the end of June, June is Men's Health Month.
13: Ah,
17: and whether you knew it or not.
13: Did not know.
17: Men have a health month.
13: Okay.
17: Most men don't pay attention to it, though. According to surveys, and depending on which one you look at, they're all over the place. But men ages 18 to 70 found that only 3 in 5 men get an annual physical. Just over 40% go to the doctor only when they fear they have a serious medical condition.
13: And that seems to be how guys have been forever,
17: correct.
13: Right?
17: You know, you're too busy to find time to book, you know, an eye exam or a dentist appointment. I get that. But even just a regular physical. Then there's also the guys who subscribe to the if it ain't broke, don't fix it kind of thing. I'm fine. I'm just going along. Why do I need to go see a doctor?
13: Because it might be broke and we don't know.
17: Right. Maybe there's that. And this info that I'm sharing with you comes from Ben Guth, who's an advanced practice nurse with OSF. And he says it's better to get screening early to have your doctor as your health consultant instead of Dr. Google or whatever else you find online with AI, and then get that once a year checkup. Make sure things are working, because when you get diagnosed early, it's way better for you.
13: Do you think that this is a matter of guys just being tough, or do you think it's a matter of, this is just doctors trying to make an extra buck? There's nothing that'll happen at a checkup that'll be of any value to me. What do you think it is, or?
17: I think it's probably a little bit of all of that stuff. I'm sure it is all of that. Or it's just the guys sitting at the bar going, well, I never had that problem, and it happened. And I'm kind of speaking from personal experience on that, because, you know, might have happened in my household.
13: Right.
17: And he's dead now because he was not proactive about his health. And people get really shocked when I say that out loud, but it's the truth, because other people didn't have the same thing happen. Or when you're getting regularly tested, because after you cross 50, for instance, you should be getting an annual prostate exam if you're a guy. And it's a blood test. And guys freak out because they're worried about a finger going somewhere.
13: The snapping of the glove.
17: Uh-huh. Well, guess what? Women get mammograms in a machine that doesn't exactly tickle, and women have to get up in the stirrups. And again, that's not exactly a lot of fun. I'm just going to say that. But men, for some reason, they're like, oh, it's a two-second thing, or it's a...
13: I got to tell you this, and I hate to say this, guys, but women are tougher
17: than men.
13: When it comes to medicine. They really are, and it's embarrassing at times.
17: Yeah,
13: and
17: you're a bunch of wimps. I'm serious.
13: And I think it is a matter of that, well, if I don't go to the doctor, I'm not going to get any bad news. And that's really short-sighted.
17: You're diagnosed stage four.
13: Yeah, right.
17: Metastasized.
13: That's what I mean.
17: And then your treatment options are limited, and it's very tough. And I am not just talking about prostate. Prostate is one thing, and yes, that's very serious, because a lot of men will get prostate cancer over the course of their life. The number is shocking. But for the most part, it's a monitor and see how things go annually, and if the numbers get to a certain point, you have to get a little more aggressive with treatment. But there's lots of treatment options if it's caught early. But I'm not just talking about that. You know, you should get blood work done. You could get all your cancer screenings. Also, diabetes, hypertension, and cholesterol. Some people have heart issues that run in their family. How many times do you hear about, well, there was John Smith who dropped dead of a heart attack in his 50s. Well, maybe if he had checked, he would see he had high blood pressure, or he was pre-diabetic.
13: Or something like sleep
17: things.
13: Apnea.
17: Correct.
13: You know, that's entirely treatable.
17: They're very, very, you know, the hypertension, certain cancers. The recommendation, again, for prostate cancer, any man should get started getting checked at 50. If you have a family history, trust me, talk to my kids. When they're in their 40s, you need to be having those conversations to be getting checked. And it's a blood test. They're already going to be drawing blood for some of the heart stuff and the cholesterol stuff. It's one more vial, guys. It's not that big of a deal. Colon cancer screening begins at 45. Again, the colonoscopies. And if you come out clean, it doesn't get repeated for 5 or 10 years, depending on what status you're at. Also, here's another one, guys. Regular self-exams are important when it comes to testicular cancer, which is more than 90% curable if caught early enough. So I know some of these conversations, guys, are not going to sit around and talk about. Fine, don't talk about it. Just do it. Nobody's asking you to sit there with your guys and be like, but just do it and be proactive with your health.
13: And, you know, I know a lot of dudes, they would say this, and this is cool, that they'd say, you know what, I would put my life on the line for my family if some guy tried to break into my house or something like, and that's cool. But willing to go to the doctor for the finger wave or whatever, it's like, for your family. Do it for the family.
17: The other issue that Ben Guth says that's not talked about is stress. And a lot of guys understandably have stress. But if not handled properly, it can cause major health problems such as heart disease, depression, and sleep disorders. So even if you're not going regularly to the doctor, find ways to relieve your stress. Take a walk, take up a sport, take up some kind of meditative thing for yourself, whatever works for you to relieve stress, because stress is a real thing these days. So guys need to think about that, and don't think that you have to be that tough guy and I have to handle it on my own. Sometimes you do have to talk to somebody else to blow off steam. We all need to blow off steam sometimes. And I'm going to do the same old lecture that I always give. Stop smoking. Do not drink alcohol to excess. You'd be surprised how much just the stopping smoking can help your overall health in a lot of ways.
13: So there you go. It's Guy's Health Month.
17: Until the end of June. And it should be all year long, but June is Men's Health Month.
13: It's a good reason to go.
17: Go get a primary care physician. Get yourself checked up.
13: Okay, let me tell you this really quick.
17: Okay,
13: this is a short thing. So this is about, I told you I had a bonus physical I had. Here's the reason. Real quick, there's a setup for this. My insurance company had it for my car and my home for years and years and years. They sent me this thing. Hey, you could save X amount of money if you also bundle in a term life insurance policy.
17: Okay.
13: And I get some through work, but then I'm like, well, how much would it be? And I calculate this, and it would cost me just a little bit to provide a pretty good sum to my wife, you know, when I die. So
17: right.
13: I'm like, well, hey, that might not be bad. I'll do it. And they go, well, we got to have you have a physical. I'm like, okay, we'll have these people come to your house
17: yes.
13: or come to your work. And that's what they said. And I'm like, well, I got to get to work. So we'd made it for here. Now,
17: okay.
13: It's a radio station. We don't have offices ourselves. So this nurse or phlebotomist, whoever, showed up. And I knew there were going to be two things, blood draw and a urine test. Okay.
17: Uh-huh.
13: So she shows up. We went to sort of a side room, sort of like a broom closet, all this old equipment and whatnot. She was unfazed. I felt a little kind of dumb, like, well, this is going to be our little doctor office for a minute. And so the blood draw is fine. That's all fine. The urine test, or the urine sample, okay? She hands me a little cup.
17: Uh-huh.
13: It's about half the size of a juice glass,
17: okay.
13: plastic. She goes, there's no top to this. I didn't ask why, but this meant I had to go down the hall, which
17: mm-hmm.
13: is a little bit of a ways. I wasn't exhausting, but in terms of doing what I needed to do into the cup and then walking down the hall, not tripping like the clod I am, not being slapped on the back like all the horse-playing colleagues
17: uh-huh.
13: I have, and bringing it back. And I don't know why there's no lid. Why is there no lid? So I got it in there, and she's perfect with it. She's like, oh, yeah, I got to pour this into a little vial now. And she did like half of it. And then she's like, can you throw this away for me? So I had to retrace my steps again
17: back down
13: with
17: the hallway.
13: Uh-huh. And meantime, in between, I'm telling some of our colleagues about what's going on. They're like, that is disgusting. I thought they were going to be like try to knock me. They stay
17: yeah,
13: clear.
17: Absolutely.
13: They
17: toxic waste.
13: Hey,
17: no.
13: Guess who fell and spilled his urine sample all over? Blah,
17: you blah, wonder blah. What stinks in the lobby?
13: Yeah,
17: no,
13: yeah,
17: I'm gonna tell you.
13: Nothing
17: okay.
13: spilled. Nothing spilled.
17: Good.
13: So I get an A for that. Caleb Kelch, how might those roads be, sir?
18: Well, Phil, you neglected to say that I was said colleague. You corrected it.
13: I tortured Caleb with all this news. I'm like, hey, man, if you hear the snapping of a glove this morning, you better run, because I know I've got no privacy around here. But luckily, that didn't happen as far as Caleb knows.
18: I was just glad I had already eaten. So as far as the roads, though, Route 24 in Washington between Grossenbach and Cummings, the right lanes eastbound, the right lane, eastbound right lane, and the westbound right lane, both of those are blocked. Road crews are on site. Yesterday, they laid down asphalt on those sides of the roads, and they are smoothing them out now. So that is what the latest with Route 24 in Washington. Springfield Road is closed between Route 9 and Franklin Road, the west of Tremont. That closure is due to a pipe culvert failure. They are currently working to replace that pipe, and it is hopefully expected to reopen by the end of the week. Summer fun is here. i3 Broadband keeps you connected to the moments that matter most. 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
13: Thank you. Caleb Shelley, you're going to want to stick around for this, because the story I got is kind of health-related, and what this involves is a chain eatery, and y'all know this well, this place. An employee got in trouble from his bosses after warning customers about the sugar content of one of their menu items, and it's a doozy. Which food item? How much sugar? Wait till you hear this next.
19: Hey, it's Greg Batten and Dan DiOrio. Yeah, that guy's back. 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How you doing? You good?
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0: Welcome back. This is the Phil Luciano Show. Shelly Dankoff from OSF Healthcare sitting on in. Now, Shelly, you know, one of these trends out there that I have seen it but have not sampled, that would be dirty sodas. Have you had any of those before?
1: I don't know.
0: Now, all it is...
1: What is it?
0: It is... You take a soda, any soda, and it can be a typical soda like Coke or Dr. Pepper or whatever, or it could be whatever, any, just maybe sparkling water, that kind of thing. But then they add the dirty part, and it's syrups, juices, creamers, and they it's kind of like what they do with coffees at Starbucks, you know, really kind of add the flavors, and that's tasty.
1: To add all sorts of stuff.
0: Yes, lots and lots of sugar. Well, that's the issue at one particular Crumble. You go to Crumble?
1: Oh, I've heard of them, yes. I've gone occasionally, yes.
0: I bought some cookies there. Yeah. I know a lot of people are crazy about them. There's one in East Peoria, that kind of thing. Well, there's a Crumble employee whose TikTok video has gone viral. He says he got in trouble by his bosses because he has been telling customers about their dirty sodas, saying, look, you got to be careful about the sugar in these things. And you could tell Crumble would not like that thing. But wait till hear what he tells these folks, but hear some of their sugar intake otherwise. This is crazy.
2: Hi, everyone. I'm a Crumble employee, and we've started to have customers come in every day or multiple times a day for these new dirty sodas that have 148 grams of sugar in them. One time I said to one of the customers, like, there's 148 grams of sugar, and then I got in trouble because I'm not really supposed to point that out. And then they were like, well, you know, normally I drink 10 cans of Coke a day, so isn't that the same thing? And I said, well, yeah. And I said, so you're replacing your Coke with the dirty sodas? And they're like, no, I just drink the 10 cans of Coke, and then I also get the dirty soda. Oh, and they'll also usually get a box of 6 cookies to go with their drink.
0: Now, I don't know how much sugar's in the cookies. I'm sure there's a lot. But he's wrong in equating 10 cans of Coke with 148 grams of sugar. That would be 390 grams of sugar. Oof. So if they're having 10 sodas a day plus the dirty soda, oh my gosh. Here's what the limit is by the American Heart Association. For guys, 37.5 grams of sugar.
1: Right.
0: For women, 25. So this is like
1: way
0: insane. I just don't know. Hey, if this is how much sugar you enjoy and you can handle it, hey, whatever, more power to you. But that much, just that much sugar in your gut, doesn't that sound, I don't know,
1: no, it
0: make
1: hurts
0: you queasy?
1: My head. Yeah. My head would explode, literally, I think. Ugh,
0: that is just a lot of sugar.
1: I guess I'm about to look for dirty sodas.
0: Yeah.
1: I did used to do that, and one of my favorites, but I get like Diet Coke, and then I will put the vanilla flavoring in it.
0: So you try to balance it out a little bit?
1: I just like it. I grew up when I was a candy striper at the local hospital at home, and I actually worked in the gift shop area that had a soda fountain. That's where I learned it. And
0: Can't kick the habit.
1: Nope.
0: As always, Shelly Dankoff, OSF Healthcare, thanks for joining us today. We'll talk to you next Tuesday. When we get back, we'll get you caught up on all the big headlines. Plus, even if you're not a huge soccer fan, you're going to love the fairy tale story that's developing around a tiny country. You couldn't find it on a map if your life depended on it. And their 40-year-old goalie who's playing like someone half his age. It's incredible. And it's coming up next here on the Phil Luciano Show. I tell you, you're not going to hear a story more impressive, more heartrending than this one.
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5: Congress sends a message to the president. I'm Lisa Brady, Fox News. The U.S. Senate passing a war powers resolution on the 10th try. It already passed the House and is aimed at blocking more military action against Iran without approval from lawmakers, though it's considered largely symbolic. 4 Republicans voting in favor of the resolution, including Kentucky's Rand Paul. But he tells Fox Business he stands with President Trump on diplomacy.
6: I think they will trade their nuclear program because they have been thoroughly decimated. I don't think they're excited about it, but I think ultimately they will trade their nuclear program. And I think their enriched uranium, there's never been a better time than to have it removed from the country than now.
5: The Senate vote was 50-48 with 2 Republican senators absent and 1 Democrat, Pennsylvania's John Fetterman, voting against it. President Trump insisting talks with Iran are going well and that his economic agenda is spurring growth.
7: Right now, we have more factories being built, and I mean car factories, AI factories, factories of every type that we've ever had in the history of our country by three times.
5: Visiting a Mack Trucks plant in Pennsylvania, where he also urged voters to support Congressman Ryan McKenzie, an incumbent Republican being challenged by Democrat Bob Brooks. In primaries today, two incumbent House Democrats are facing progressive challengers, backed by New York City Mayor Zoran Mamdani.
8: What we see in these candidacies is a referendum on whether the kind of leadership we have is the one that is serving the people of the city.
5: The self-proclaimed Democratic Socialist says not just more Democrats, but better ones should be elected. Several House races on the New York ballot, along with another in Utah. Voters are also settling the fall candidates for governor in Maryland and in South Carolina, where both Republicans in a runoff race now have President Trump's support. 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
9: 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I'm John Cruz. Delavan's getting a head start on America's 250th birthday bash. The Optimist Club inviting you to Veterans Park next Tuesday, June 30th, for a family-friendly celebration. Liz Skinner tells WMBD's Greg and Dan the night will feature a concert packed with patriotic favorites.
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9: 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Daytime lane closures go into effect on Knoxville Avenue between West Bellcrest and West Northridge Lane beginning at 7 a.m. tomorrow. The closure is expected to last through the end of the day Friday, weather permitting. Drivers are reminded to use caution in the area. The use of alternate routes also advised. Former Bradley University president Joanne Glasser has died. Glasser serving as Bradley's 10th president from 2007 to 2015, becoming the first woman to lead the university. During her tenure, she oversaw the largest fundraising campaign in Bradley's history and helped lead several major campus projects, including the Markin Family Student Recreation Center, the Renaissance Coliseum, and the Hayden Clark Alumni Center. Current Bradley president James Shadid called Glasser a changemaker whose leadership transformed the university. Flags will fly at half staff at the university for 3 days in her honor. More news in 30 minutes or as it breaks, and always at WMBDradio.com.
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12: The 25 News First Alert forecast calls for a pretty quiet night tonight with some passing cloud cover. Wake-up temperatures tomorrow will be give or take near 60. Highs tomorrow in the low 80s. We'll see chance for some isolated to scattered showers and storms, mostly in the afternoon and evening. Not everyone sees rainfall tomorrow, but if you do, it could be on the heavy side at times, so watch out for that. Maybe a stray shower Thursday. Otherwise, we're cloudy with high temperatures in the upper 70s. Showers return Friday with highs in the mid-70s. From 25 News, I'm First Alert Chief Meteorologist Brian Walter for WMBD Radio.
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15: Route 24 in Washington from Grossenbach to Cummings. The eastbound right lane and the westbound right lane are both blocked due to ongoing road work. Springfield Road is closed between Route 9 and Franklin Road west of Tremont. That closure is due to a pipe culvert failure. And road work began yesterday on Mackinac Road, Townline Road, and Tower Line Road. One lane does remain open. 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
0: WMBD. This is the Phil Luciano Show. Welcome aboard. Let me ask you this. If you've been in this situation, I bet you have. You know, say there's a night and you get into it a little bit with your spouse or your significant whatever. You know, not a blowout, knockdown, drag-out argument, but something. Nattering back and forth, back and forth, back and forth, and then you just call a truce, let's go to bed. I know. Don't let the sun go down. You're still mad at the other, blah, blah, blah. You do, because you're just tired of arguing. The next day you wake up and you're like, all right, are we done? Are we done? Are we going to have to resume the battle? And you're kind of creeping in, and what's it going to be today? And all of a sudden, you know, last night when you said, oh, and on it is again. Well, you know what that is today? You know who's doing that? The United States and Iran. Because remember when we left off yesterday? They were both bickering about Iran saying, you know, United States saying, well, Iran promised that the UN inspectors were going to be able to go in and check out their nuclear sites. And Iran said, no, we didn't. That was yesterday. You know what today is? Same thing. So if you're wondering where we are in the Iran war and those negotiations, same place. They're arguing about what they argued about yesterday. So onward, kind of, we go. Meantime, in big news, well, world news, I guess we'd say, this is interesting. Because, you know, you think of the United Nations and what they talk about, those are those huge global concerns, right? And often they are. I mean, that's why it's created. But today, the Secretary General talked about something that is near and dear to a lot of people. In fact, it's an issue that has been bandied about here in Central Illinois. So the UN Secretary General, Antonio Guterres, today, he called on artificial intelligence companies to start releasing information about the carbon pollution they create, along with the water and land used to power those operations. I mean, this is a big deal, right? All of those centers, all those AI centers, and it's become such a big deal that the UN is getting involved. And he was speaking at the London Climate Action Week, and he's saying, look, we want to have this IA Environmental Transparency Initiative. Those IA companies, he says, should measure and disclose the impact their technology has on the world around them with their data centers. And we know what AI says. Look, we need these data centers. We need to have these cranking along, because otherwise your phones, your internet, your television, everything you have, that's going to ground to a halt. And meantime, though, lots of people are like, look, the water use, the electricity use, the sound pollution, all that stuff. These are big concerns. And so that's what the UN Secretary General is calling. And there's no teeth in this, right? But this is just sounding the drumbeat more and more loudly. More and more loudly. He also says that AI companies should commit to powering their facilities with electricity produced with renewable technologies by 2030. I don't know if that's even possible, but at least to that level. I mean, you know, we had that issue with the situation regarding the proposed data center in Pekin, and then when that was talked about for Delavan. And so it's kind of like, boy, this is grassroots concern, grassroots movements, but it's all the way now to the United Nations. So this is going to have to be addressed. And it's at least, and I'm not saying ban, by no means am I saying ban the data centers, but at least it's rising to the level of a bigger discussion, one that has to happen. And remember, AI, that has powered much of the success of our stock market, the world stock market, over the past 18 months or more. So it's a big deal. So anything that happens, could it have effect on the stock market? Maybe. We just want to go smoothly, right? Right. Speaking of technology, I found this fascinating. You know, police agencies more and more are using drones. We've seen some video of that drone that is dispatched into a home if there's a standoff, that kind of thing, so that, you know, you don't put officers' lives at risk. Well, check out what happened in Sacramento County in California. The officers there surrounded a home in South Sacramento, and they were looking for a wanted parolee at large. And he had been seen with a firearm earlier in the day, and he's in this house, apparently, and not responding to negotiators. So he wouldn't talk. He's inside the home. So they deployed a standard drone into the house. It went in there. It started going, got it in there. I don't know exactly how it got through. It was barricaded, but it got in, was looking around, and he was spotted in the place. So then they sent another drone in. Attached to this drone was a hugely powerful magnet, And what this drone is, and they're operating this, you know, it's got eyes and the operator can see where this guy is. And this guy is lying down. So either he was playing dead or maybe lying in wait to attack. Well, the drone went in, got close to this guy, and the magnet on the drone, boom, it sucked away his knife. He didn't have a gun. He had a knife. And it just like, whoop, grabbed the knife. And the drone took off with the knife. And after that, the guy's like, well, there's my weapon. I don't have anything. And he gave up. Deputies took him into custody. How about that? That's incredible. That's incredible. There was also another drone that was used during this standoff. At the scene, they dispatched a robotic dog named Buster. And there was a garage when the police got there. And there was a lot of stuff, really packed garage. Maybe that looks like your garage. Maybe it looks like my garage, that kind of thing. And so what Buster, the robotic dog, did, it helped clear debris in the garage. They were looking to see if this guy was maybe hiding there or someone else, that kind of thing. Make sure it's safe. All I know is that I want a robotic dog named Buster to help clean my garage, clear through some of that debris. I don't know how much they are, but I'm going to be pricing my own Buster soon, tell you what. Meantime, now, I don't know how much you've been following the World Cup, but I tell you this story is a fairy tale, and it is a great story, and it's still ongoing, so you can jump on the bandwagon. Here's what's going on, okay? First of all, it involves the team from Cape Verde, and you're like, Cape Whatty? Exactly. I don't know where it is either. Cape Verde is a little country. It's an archipelago country, meaning it's made up of volcanic islands. It's in the Central Atlantic Ocean. It's like 500 miles from the western coast of Africa. So it's in the middle of nowhere. And it's a tiny country. I mean, it's got like these stunning beaches. It's got this incredible musical heritage, all these great things, but it's only got like 500,000 people. In fact, there are more people from Cape Verde who live elsewhere on Earth than actually live in the nation. Okay, it's one of the least populous nations in the world. Okay, and but they do have a pretty good soccer team. They never won the World Cup, but they did qualify for the World Cup for the first time. So that's the first part of this story. Meantime, their goalie is this fella. His nickname is Vozinha. Vozinha. Now, he's got a whole name. But here's the thing. In Cape Verde, as well as other places like Portugal and Brazil, what soccer players do is they have a nickname. And maybe it's from childhood or maybe when they were older. And that's the name they use on the back of their jersey. They're just known by this nickname. And this fella, okay, if you want to know, his name's Josimar José Evora Dias. I think Vozinha is a lot easier to say. And in this case, in Portuguese, it means little grandmother. Now, why would a guy take that as the nickname? He honored his grandmother who raised him. And he loves his grandparents. And so that's his nickname. Now, here's what happened, okay? So they make the World Cup, and everyone's like, ah, these guys are going to be pushovers. Well, their first game, this was last Monday, not yesterday, but Monday before, they went up against Spain. I think we know what Spain is, a big country. And Vozinha played the game of his life. He faced 27 shots, made 7 crucial saves. He shut out Spain. He shut them out. They played to a draw. I know, it's soccer. That's a big deal. It's a big deal for a little country like Cape Verde. And so it was a draw. It was a total upset. And he is 40 years old. 40 years old. He's the oldest goalkeeper to have a shutout. Okay, so he wins. And afterwards, he's in these interviews, and he's crying. He's crying of joy. And he starts talking about, I wish my grandparents could be there. Remember, his nickname means little grandmother. I wish they could be here. They passed on. And I really wish my mom could be here. Her name's Ana Evora. And she couldn't come because there are really strict visa restrictions. It would cost $1,500 to go through this process. He's like, I wish my mom could go. Well, the interview goes viral. And then people start moving into action. There's a GoFundMe campaign to raise money. U.S. lawmakers, FIFA, who runs the World Cup, of course, the U.S. State Department, they all get together. They all get together. And who's in the stands Sunday to watch him play against Uruguay? His mom.
1: For me, this is very important because all the family, it's important for me. And all my family always support me in everything. And to have she here for me, it's something special.
0: So she's in the stands. And again, he plays his heart out. Another draw, which is it's a good thing in soccer, 2-2 against Uruguay. And meantime, he's become such a sensation that he had 50,000 Instagram followers. Now he has over 14 million. 14 million. That's 30 times the population of Cape Verde. They next play on Friday against Saudi Arabia. And I got to tell you, from what I understand, Saudi Arabia, not the best team. They could win again. So this fairy tale continues with Vozinha and Cape Verde. So there you go. Something to follow. Caleb Kelch, let's follow the roads.
15: Route 24 in Washington. We've been talking about Grossenbach to Cummings and about how eastbound and westbound the right lanes have been blocked due to road work, or closed, I should say. Well, the eastbound right lane is open right now. Looks like they have finished what they were working on. Again, yesterday they laid down some asphalt and they smoothed it over this morning, and that seems to be open. And now the westbound right lane, they're currently road work is currently happening in the westbound right lane. So we'll continue to update you there. But my guess is it'll probably go to at least tomorrow morning of when that will be officially open again. Summer fun is here. i3 Broadband keeps you connected to the moments that matter most. 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
0: Thank you, Caleb. Now, if you're a fan of old-school country music, check this out. There's a new song by Waylon Jennings with Glenn Campbell on guitar. This isn't AI. It's a genuine recording from 1978, and it's getting its debut release this week. Oh, man, it's pretty cool. Take a listen next.
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Welcome back. This is the Phil Luciano Show. Man, that Southern rock sets a tone for a story about some old school country music. Now, Waylon Jennings, he passed away in 2002. Glenn Campbell, he left this earth 9 years ago. But there's some new music out. I stress new. This is not AI or anything like that. There's some new music out this week that features both of them. See, in December of 1978, Jennings and Campbell got together and they did a song called Diamonds. Never saw the light of day. It's been in the vault, as they say, of tunes that Waylon put together way back when. And his son Shooter, he's a singer, he's a performer too. He has been going through a lot of these tunes. And one of his favorite songs, one of his dad's favorite songs done by his dad, is Diamonds. And so he was putting together a three-part archival project.

Now, I gotta say, that doesn't exactly sound like the kind of music you hear on today's country radio. And I like it. I mean, don't you sympathize with the singing? He gave up his drinking, gave up his fighting in bars. What more do you want? It's nice to hear Waylon Jennings again and Glenn Campbell on guitar. Holy smokes. So I don't know if that'll be picked up by any country music stations, but you never know. But certainly we can listen to it, right? Speaking of country music, one of the current stars, Bailey Zimmerman. I don't know if you've heard him at all. Here's I think this is his biggest hit. Makes it th-

0: tears rolling down. Rocking a hard place. He's got other singles too. And he's been on tour, okay? Now that song's a little bit mellow, but I tell you, what he did the other day, it's pure rock star craziness. He is facing charges, including a felony, for what he did at a hotel room in Albuquerque. And the felony is for criminal damage to property over $1,000. Well over $1,000. Here's what happened. He had a show. He's at this hotel. And his room, according to housekeeping, was a total disaster. Damages included a broken phone. I guess it's going to be the landline. Who's even messing with that thing these days? A damaged TV, multiple missing pieces of furniture. Missing pieces of furniture? I'm going to guess he threw them out the window or something. Who knows? I doubt he stole it. And there's a hole in the wall, and it amounted, all this damage, to more than $16,000. $16,000. Now you might be thinking, what on earth happened? Why did he do all this? Well, here's a hint. There's also a $400 alcohol bill that he didn't pay. Maybe it was, well, I already did all this. Why pay the booze bill? So I don't think he's been picked up yet. He's wanted. I'm going to guess the next time he sets foot in New Mexico, why, they just might drag him in. Well, he might turn himself in anyway, so... I don't know. I don't know if you get street cred anymore for trashing hotel rooms, but if you do, Bailey Zimmerman, nice job. Good luck with those charges. Ye gads. When we get back, Peoria cops might get some help downtown, though unarmed community service officers. Community service officers would add eyes and other assistance to law enforcement. And tonight, the Peoria City Council will discuss the initiative, which would cost $500,000 a year. Now, what are they going to do and how are they going to do it? Well, City Manager Patrick Urich joins us next to explain how this would happen. Coming up next.
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2: Fox News, I'm Tom Rigotti. President Trump at a rally for the economy today in Pennsylvania, also touting the agreement to end the conflict with Iran, insisting the Strait of Hormuz is open and the oil is flowing.
3: Yesterday, 19 million barrels of oil flowed out of the Strait of Hormuz, a very beautiful place.
2: The president also says Iran has agreed to nuclear inspections, but the regime denies that. Negotiations for a permanent deal continue. The Supreme Court has sided with the Trump administration in a significant immigration ruling regarding green card holders.
4: In a 6-3 decision, the Supreme Court ruling border officials can temporarily strip green cards from immigrants accused of a crime as they re-enter the U.S.
2: That's Fox's Kristen Goodwin. A bloodbath for the NASDAQ on Wall Street today with a 579-point loss. The Dow gave up 45. 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
5: 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The free program includes a weekly session that takes place at either a county or city government facility and usually involves a presentation, tour, and time for questions and answers. Programs hosted by local officials discussing the work their department performs, the resources they offer, and the challenges they face. You must be at least 18 years old to apply to be part of the Civic Leadership Academy. Those applications due by June 30th. You can get more information at peoriacounty.gov. Police looking for shooters who fired into the air on Saturday morning. According to Peoria PD, someone in the 2500 block of North Sheridan Road opened fire. When officers got to the scene, they found evidence, but the shooter was not found.

0: around. A short time later, a man showed up at a hospital with a gunshot wound to the leg. Now, police have no suspects or leads. Anyone with information is asked to contact the police department. Big changes coming to Missouri Valley Conference basketball. Starting next year, both the men's and women's tournaments are moving to St. Louis to be played together under the Arch Madness banner. For local fans following Bradley and Illinois State, this is a major shift. 25 News reports the conference completely redoing its tournament format to make sure the regular season actually counts for something. And if your team finishes as one of the top two seeds during the regular year, they'll get a direct ticket to the semifinals. The MVC says this will create a bigger stage for student athletes. You can catch the action beginning March 3rd, 2027. More news in 30 minutes or as it breaks, and always at WMBDRadio.com.
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2: The 25 News First Alert forecast calls for a pretty quiet night tonight with some passing cloud cover. Wake-up temperatures tomorrow will be give or take near 60. Highs tomorrow in the low 80s. We'll see chance for some isolated to scattered showers and storms, mostly in the afternoon and evening. Not everyone sees rainfall tomorrow, but if you do, it could be on the heavy side at times, so watch out for that. Maybe a stray shower Thursday. Otherwise, we're cloudy with high temperatures in the upper 70s. Showers return Friday with highs in the mid-70s. From 25 News, I'm First Alert Chief Meteorologist Brian Walter for WMBD Radio.
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4: Route 24 in Washington from Grossenbach to Cummings. We've been watching the eastbound right lane and that being closed. Well, that is now open. That is open, but the westbound right lane is now currently blocked off due to road work. Springfield Road is closed between Route 9 and Franklin Road west of Tremont. Again, that closure is due to a pipe culvert failure and is expected to reopen later this week. 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
14: 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Thanks for joining us today. This is the Phil Luciano Show. In world news, such as it is, here's what we got. U.S. and Iran. U.S. says, liar, liar, pants on fire. Iran says, I know you are, but what am I? I know you are, but what am I? You know what they're arguing about? The same thing they were arguing about yesterday. Whether or not Iran promised to let UN inspectors into their nuclear sites. Iran says, we never said that. U.S. said, yes, you did. On and on it goes. So what have they done today? Nothing. Nothing. They're just chewing on the same bone from yesterday. So I don't know if that's progress at all. I don't think there's been too much problems out there. But yeah, there we go. So we'll get to day like 59, and maybe they'll be serious about this. I don't know. But we'll keep our eyes on that. Meantime, here in Peoria tonight, the Peoria City Council has an interesting initiative to discuss, and this involves community service officers. These would be unarmed civilian employees who would patrol downtown. They would help out the Peoria police. How would this work? To explain some of this, City Manager Patrick Urich joins us now. Welcome to the show once again.
15: Thanks, Phil. Glad to be here.
14: This is an interesting idea. I know some other cities have adopted this sort of thing. We'll get to that in a minute. But can you just give an overview of how this would work?
15: So you nailed it. These are civilian employees of the police department, and they would be there. We would have them working two at a time from 6 in the morning until 10 o'clock at night. We'd try and stagger it during the week so that they would be there all week long and probably on Saturdays, too, to help out with stuff that's happening downtown. The intent behind it is that the officers, the CSOs, would assist law enforcement. So let's say there's a fender bender that occurs that really has no injuries, that there's no need for them, for a police officer to take the report. They can come in and they can take the report. If we have an event at the Civic Center, they can help out at the Civic Centers.
14: Crowd control
15: and things like that. In the mornings, it's walking around town and making sure that we've checked all of the stairwells and the parking decks to make sure nobody's hanging out in the stairwells. It's making sure that everything looks okay with downtown generally. As we have conventions and conferences, they can help to coordinate with people that are heading to the Civic Center to make sure that they know where they're going. So there's a number of ideas and actions that they can take, and it's really an extension of the police department, but doing it with a lighter touch, with civilians that won't carry guns. They'll be there to provide that service. They'll have radios, certainly, and they'll be trained by law enforcement, but they're not going to be there doing all the activities that a police officer would do.
14: It sounds as if their biggest input would be their eyes. If they see something, they're going to call the PPD and get officers to respond.
15: 1,000%. It's providing us the additional coverage that we see as a gap right now in providing service to the patrons that are coming to downtown, visitors that are coming to downtown, the business owners that are here, that are investing money here, and their employees that want to live or that want to work and patronize businesses here in downtown.
14: And this would be only downtown for now?
15: Yeah. Right now we're looking at this just inside the Central Business District. So that's where we would be looking at that.
14: And would it be just two of these officers, community service officers, at a time walking around?
15: Correct. Okay. Two at a time. We'd staff it up that way so that we'd have two at a time, really on trying to look Monday through Saturday, at least, that we can get that kind of coverage that we would have that.
14: And I would take it that this would be much cheaper than having full police presence instead.
15: Yeah, we're thinking that the salary range is going to be right around $23 an hour, maybe right, you know, 23 and a half, which is less than a police officer. A police officer starts with an annual salary of just about $78,000 a year. So this is about $48,000 a year. And then the benefit cost is a lot less.
14: And for these officers, are there any qualifications they need to have? I mean, are these younger people who might become cops later? Or
15: ideally, that's a perfect avenue for somebody that's looking at wanting to have a career in law enforcement. That we would get somebody in that would work as a community service officer for a couple of years as they're getting that skill and training under their belt, and then they would move on. I think that's something we would certainly look at. And, the business community is supportive of this. We've been in discussions with the Greater Peoria Leadership Council and the business community about having, the additional set of eyes and ears on the street. And they've agreed to provide us with the cost of training and the equipment for the first year for all six of these officers.
14: We're speaking with Patrick Yerk, the Peoria City Manager, about the community service officers that could be coming to Peoria. And you mentioned the Leadership Council. They're kicking in $72,000 for the training.
15: That's correct.
14: What would this cost the city if this is adopted?
15: So all told, this is going to cost us in the first year about $430,000 net of the $72,000 that's coming in from GPLC. So annualized, you're going to be right in that $500,000 range if we have additional, turnover and additional training that we have to do. But I think from the city administration standpoint and from the police department standpoint, we think this is money well spent.
14: And other cities have done this, right?
15: There's a number of communities that are doing this all over the country. Many will have you'll see them out as see CSO on their back, or you'll see that it has a downtown ambassador on their back.
14: They have some sort of uniform.
15: Yes, okay. They will, and then we'll make it very clear what their role is and who they work for and what they're doing.
14: And what has been the results in other communities? I take it if Peoria is looking at this as been a positive type thing.
15: It's been very well received in other communities. I think there's a number of suburban communities that have looked at it. And I think that we're seeing more downstate that are starting to do that as well.
14: And I did see that Springfield, Illinois, of course, mm-hmm. they started their own system like this last year. And they haven't had an analysis of this equals that, but they did have their own community service officers. They started last year, and that does correspond, if not cause, a reduction in crime there. And okay. So that's in itself, I would think, a good thing. It portends to something that helps.
15: Well, I think if you have more eyes and ears on the street, it certainly allows you to get the police officer to any issue that may be arising faster.
14: And I would take it that these community service officers, part of the training is you're not to be involved in, how else do I say, sticky situations. That is not your role. That's where you call a police department.
15: That's it, 100%. I mean, they're going to get the training on how to deal with people that may be aggressive in nature, but certainly they're going to make sure that they've got that radio connection back to the police officers to make sure that they respond.
14: I would gather that having these eyes down there with these community service officers, this would be an element of, how does this reduce crime? Like in Springfield, I would imagine that they see things developing, or they see someone who looks just out of place. I mean, how do you tell that? Well, you can tell that. I can tell that. This person seems off, and maybe they just call the police department. They check into it. And
15: yeah, 100%. I think that's it to a T. I think what we're really looking to do is really expand that presence that we have, and this is a great way to do it.
14: And when you mentioned the business community and they're in favor of this, I would think that having more officers, and even though they're not armed, they're not full police powered, that having more eyes out there, that's got to be reassuring to them and maybe even to visitors to the town.
15: I definitely think it'll be more reassuring to our visitors to downtown Peoria. I think it will definitely be more reassuring to the employees that work in many of the businesses that are here in downtown and people that are from Peoria that are visiting downtown.
14: And I would gather also, I didn't even think about this until right now, this does then free up the police to do other stuff, right?
15: We want the police to do police work, and certainly this is a way that we can hopefully find a good balance there for that.
14: So tonight, what is the city council doing besides talking about this? Would this, can this be passed tonight? Or
15: yes, so we put the proposal together. We have it on the agenda. It includes not only the approval of the six positions, but it would include a budget amendment to increase the budget and the spending in the budget to cover the cost of those officers for the remainder of this year. And then we'll build that into the budget as we go forward.
14: And I take it there is room in the budget to cover that cost.
15: There is. Yeah.
14: And what has the police department and the new police chief said about this? I take it we dig it.
15: He's very supportive of it. I think Chief Dixon recognizes the need to have a stronger presence downtown, just as we've seen recently with his bigger push towards traffic enforcement. I think that he has heard a number of the complaints of the community about speeding and about people running red lights. And the traffic detail has gotten very busy here over the last several weeks with Chief Dixon's assumption of the role of chief. And I think that it's showing that he's trying to be as responsive as he can to the community.
14: And I don't know what the training involves, but this isn't an element of, okay, let's get some guy who fits the uniform and have him standing out there. There's actual training about what to look for, how to do this, and I think as importantly probably what not to do, right?
15: There is entirely a whole book of training. Captain Briggs, who is one of our police captains, will be working through the training process for these community service officer positions. And, you know, they'll be taking direction from the patrol lieutenant that's on every shift. And, you know, we're looking forward to, you know, just having that additional resource here in downtown.
14: Interesting stuff. Can't wait to see what happens tonight with the city council regarding community service officers. Patrick Urich, as always, thank you for being here. Peoria City Manager.
15: Thank you, Phil.
14: All righty. Caleb Kelch, how are those roads? Oops. Caleb Kelch, how are those roads? All right, we'll get to Caleb in a minute.
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16: 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Welcome back. Thanks for being here. This is the Phil Luciano Show. Better late than never. Here's Caleb Couch with a traffic report.
26: Thanks, Phil. There's an accident near Allen Road in War Memorial near that intersection. Route 24 in Washington from Grossenbach to Cummings. Again, that eastbound right lane was what was blocked earlier. Well, that's now open. Now it's the westbound right lane where they're finishing up that road work. So just something to note in that area. 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
14: Thank you, Caleb. You know, we noted this is, what is this, the third day of summer? July coming up quick. Well, got to remind you, choose Greater Peoria, Red, White, and Boom, presented by i3 Broadband. That's coming back. And you know what it is? Ready? July 4th. Isn't that convenient? Makes sense, because that's, well, you know, Independence Day. So you can help ring in America's 250th birthday with one of the best fireworks shows in the Midwest and in the top 1% in all of the United States. Yeah, top 1%. Visit redwhiteandboom.us for more information and join us on the riverfront that day. I'll be down there with Greg Batten from, I don't know, 7 in the morning or something. No, we're not going to be at 7 in the morning. We'll be on air, though, from 6 to 9, and we'll be, come by. say hi. Now, I got a question for you. I want to help you here. Did you wake up this morning and ask yourself, man, I wonder why Madonna won't get naked anymore? Now, two things. One, if you did ask yourself that question, I really worry for you. And two, I've got an answer. I do. I have an answer for you. Interview Magazine, they asked her, and we're talking about naked. I'm sure she's naked at some point, like the shower and whatnot. We're talking like in photographs, in public, and that type of thing, right? And so Interview Magazine had this long interview with her. That's why it's called Interview Magazine, right? And they said, hey, when we going to see you naked?
3: Ew.
14: Hey, let's be respectful. But she said, I don't want to be naked because everyone's naked. Everyone's naked. I want to do what people are not doing, which is thinking and wearing clothes. Okay. For the record, Madonna is 67. I don't know if that comes into play in this situation. But there you go. That's why she won't get naked anymore. Meantime, in that interview, she revealed what happened to that big biopic she was working on. So she had spent 2 years, 2 years with Universal Studios developing this. They had a falling out over money. She said, I've had a huge life, so I needed a big budget. They couldn't get their heads around it. I don't know if that meant big budget in terms of making the movie or big budget to give her a big pile of dough. Probably both, right? Probably both. Then Netflix reached out and said, hey, let's turn this whole story into a series. But she couldn't use the same script because Universal owned it. So they'd have to buy it from Universal. And she said that they were charging an extortionist price. And so 8 or 9 months of working with Netflix, the whole thing fell apart. So she went back to music. And she says, that's what I was put on this earth to do. Yeah, that and being a self-absorbed irritation till the day she dies. But now you know what's up with Madonna. When we get back, we'll get you caught up on all the big headlines. Plus, you ever wonder what happens to all that tax money you send to Washington, D.C.? Well, you're going to hate this story. It's out of suburban Chicago. And there today, an Oak Lawn methadone clinic owner has been charged with a massive fraud scheme. It swindled tens of millions of dollars of federal funds for this incredibly extravagant lifestyle, including his buying a yacht named Butt Naked. That's your tax money, and that's next.
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7: A rebuke for President Trump. I'm Lisa Lucera, Fox News. As the Senate passes a measure that would block further military action against Iran, though it's largely symbolic.
8: It did pass 50-48. Among the GOP yeses were Cassidy, Collins, Paul, and Murkowski. John Fetterman, the Democrat, voted no.
7: Fox's Aisha Hosni at the White House. Two Republican senators were absent, Mitch McConnell and Dave McCormick, who was with the president in Pennsylvania. Senate Democratic leader Chuck Schumer says Democrats want to end the conflict.
9: This war is disgusting, and we hate it, and it should be ended immediately.
7: Schumer has repeatedly called on the Trump administration to release details of the Iran deal to Congress. The president in the battleground state of Pennsylvania making his economic pitch.
27: President Trump traveled to Pennsylvania's Lehigh Valley in a Mack Trucks factory to make his case for tariffs.
28: How don't you pay a tariff? You build your factory here, and you hire American workers. It's quite simple, actually.
27: The president says tariffs on vehicles, including heavy-duty trucks like the ones made by Mack, will mean more of those trucks manufactured in the U.S.
28: All American roads will be filled with American trucks very shortly. Very few people are able to compete with us anymore.
27: President Trump is trying to reverse polling that shows a majority of voters disapprove of his handling of the economy and tariff policies.
7: Fox's Jared Halpern at the White House. Germany's national railway operator says it's halted trains across the country because of a problem with the digital radio system. There's no immediate word on the cause of the problem. That's according to the German news agency DPA. Wall Street pullbacks on tech companies sent the major indexes lower. The Dow lost 45. The Nasdaq minus 579. The S&P down 107. The price of oil now at $73 a barrel for August delivery, as tensions with Iran have somewhat eased. 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
3: 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The Pekin City Council making it clear they're not selling the government's wastewater system to Illinois American Water. Councilperson Karen Hoheimer explaining why she was voting against the proposal despite the $30 million gain.
10: Once we sell it and get the money for it, and then the money's gone, and now the asset is gone as well, and we can never get it back.
3: And the rest of the council agreed, unanimously voting against the potential sale. Former Bradley University president Joanne Glasser has died. Glasser serving as Bradley's 10th president from 2007 to 2015, becoming the first woman to lead the university. Now, during her tenure, she oversaw the largest fundraising campaign in Bradley's history and helped lead several major campus projects, including the Markin Family Student Recreation Center, the Renaissance Coliseum, and the Hayden Clark Alumni Center. Flags will fly at half staff at the university for 3 days in her honor. Several Central Illinois libraries will receive state funding to expand services and improve facilities. The Illinois Secretary of State's office announcing more than $27 million in grants for libraries statewide. The Peoria Public Library will receive more than $192,000. The Alpha Park Public Library District in Bartonville will receive nearly $41,500. And the Fond du Lac Public Library District in East Peoria will get more than $34,000. The grants can be used for books, technology, security, and facility upgrades. More news in 30 minutes or as it breaks, and always at WMBDRadio.com.
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12: The 25 News First Alert forecast calls for a pretty quiet night tonight with some passing cloud cover. Wake-up temperatures tomorrow will be give or take near 60. Highs tomorrow in the low 80s. We'll see chance for some isolated to scattered showers and storms, mostly in the afternoon and evening. Not everyone sees rainfall tomorrow, but if you do, it could be on the heavy side at times, so watch out for that. Maybe a stray shower Thursday. Otherwise, we're cloudy with high temperatures in the upper 70s. Showers return Friday with highs in the mid-70s. From 25 News, I'm First Alert Chief Meteorologist Brian Walter for WMBD Radio.
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26: There's an accident near Allen and War Memorial. In Washington, Route 24 from Grossenbach to Cummings, the eastbound right lane is now open. Now it's the westbound right lane that is blocked where road work is happening. If you see anything, hear anything, please call the OSF Medical Group Traffic Spotter Hotline at 272-1813. 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
14: 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This is the Phil Luciano Show. Welcome aboard today. You might be wondering, what is happening with that Iran war? Well, a lot of fighting, but just verbally. Now, in terms of human toll, that's a good thing. But in terms of getting this war done with, maybe not so good. The United States and Iran today, back and forth, again, just like yesterday, arguing about, hey, Iran, you promised the UN inspectors could come in and look at your nuclear sites. And Iran saying, nope, never did that. On and on and on this goes. I know, it's day two, the same thing, right? But the real fireworks regarding the Iran war, well, I'm looking to see what happens tonight. What am I talking about? Today, the Senate, the U.S. Senate, adopted a resolution instructing President Trump to end the war in Iran or seek congressional authorization to continue it. Is he going to do either? No. But this is still quite the development. I mean, this vote, 50 to 48, it involved four Republicans joining Democrats. And this is pretty striking. I mean, this is the GOP joining in to tell President Trump, hey, you know, we take this thing seriously about congressional approval. You need that if you're going to continue with this war. Now, it's a resolution. So it has no power. It's not a law. It won't compel the president to do anything. But here's what I think it will compel him to do. Lash back. And I realize, man, after a while, politics is that same old, but now with Republicans joining in on this resolution, I would imagine the guy in the Oval Office is going to have some certain things to share today on social media, on Truth Social later, or maybe he'll do it verbally. I don't know, but I'm going to guess he's going to have some pointed words, and that might be interesting. Now, regarding the Iran war, I found this story. It's by CNN. You can say, CNN. Well, I just got to tell you, this is interesting. Does it really matter? It could. It could matter a whole lot. Now, you remember back in the early days of the war when those two Air Force planes went down. There was the F-15 and then the A-10. And remember that first plane, the F-15 went down. And one of the crewmen was recovered right away. And then the pilot, though, he was out and about hiding here and there for a while. He had to be rescued. Remember this, of course. Well, here's the thing. The pilot later told his supervisors what he saw. And this story by CNN, and this just came out, and this was never reported before, he says that he saw, right before ejecting from that aircraft, multiple Iranian drones hovering in the air, moving as one. He says they kind of look like a jellyfish in the formation. But that's not the important, jellyfish or whatever. It's that they were hovering in air, moving as one, in concert, like coordinated. And this is a huge deal, according to military experts. Because You think of drones. I mean, they normally operate as just one at a time, right? That's the new bent of warfare. We know this. We know that Ukraine has now almost gotten an upper hand with Russia, or at least put them on a way better stance militarily because of their remarkable drone attacks. So drones are a huge part of the future of war. And in this case, according to these experts cited by CNN, that if Iran or anyone else can start using drones in concert together in these formations, that's going to be a huge advantage. As one told CNN, moving drones interconnected and moving as one with smaller drones below the bigger drones like legs, that's real alien stuff. In other words, this is impressive. This is a new sort of capability that will apparently, if Iran can do this, it's spooking U.S. military experts. They're saying we didn't know they could do that. And so the pilot who saw this and has talked about this, he's been asked over to provide internet connectivity in remote areas without any infrastructure. Now, that would be a benign sort of situation in general, but when you're talking about warfare, that would be huge. This would be huge. And so the U.S. intelligence officers, they're trying to figure out, okay, is this true? What's going on? Does Iran have this capability? And you might wonder, well, wouldn't they use this elsewhere? It's a good question. It's a good question. And like I said, this had not been reported before. So could it be a big deal? A big deal if indeed it's true. So we shall see. Interesting, though. Interesting stuff. Meantime, do you ever wonder what happens to all that money you send to Washington, D.C.? Well, you're going to hate this story. This isn't local, but close enough. This is out of suburban Chicago, Oak Lawn, to be exact. And there's a methadone clinic there. And the owner has been charged, this news just came out today, with a massive fraud scheme. Okay, this is what he engineered. He swindled tens of millions of dollars from federal government programs. And this is for, of course, people who are supposed to be getting treatment at this clinic. And some was therapy, some was actually methadone treatment. And instead, he used this dough to fund an extravagant lifestyle, brokerage accounts, luxury cars, jewelry, and even a yacht named Butt Naked. Now, I'm not mispronouncing or goofing on naked. That's what he called it, Butt, B-U-T-T, Naked, N-E-K-K-I-D. This guy's Daniel J. Robinson. He's been charged with two counts of healthcare fraud. And this is part of a huge investigation by the Justice Department. And there's nationwide, there are like 455 defendants. So we talk about this guy, and he's right here. And this is from the Chicago Tribune reporting this today. But I don't know how much all these 455 defendants sucked away in federal money, but you can guess it was a lot. It was a lot. And so what this guy was doing was submitting claims that were bogus, totally bogus. And in one instance, for example, he submitted claims for 500 or more hours of counseling and therapy service a day. And that's far beyond what his 16 employees could possibly have provided, even if they worked round the clock. I mean, the math ain't mathin', right? I mean, that seems kind of bold. They'll never catch me. Well, they did. They did. And he also was describing this care allegedly provided for individuals. And according to this investigation, it was bogus as well. Like this one guy, he supposedly received 5 days of behavioral health counseling plus alcohol and drug treatment at this place. And what the investigators found was that this individual, he wasn't at this methadone clinic, which is called ODA Solutions, by the way. He wasn't at ODA. He was at a hospital with a gunshot wound to his head. You can't be two places at one time, right? He was not. And so on and on and on this went. And so what Robinson is alleged to of doing, he diverted over $27 million in Medicare payments into brokerage accounts. He spent another $4.1 million on real estate and home improvements. He spent $1.3 million on diamonds, watches, and other luxury items, and about $600,000 on luxury vehicles. And what kind of vehicles? Well, there was a $73,000 Bentley Continental GT V8. I don't know exactly what that looks like, but it sure sounds nice. He also laundered $10 million through a car.

0: dealership he set up in Chicago Heights. And he also bought a yacht. Bought a yacht. $300,000 yacht. It's in the 31st Street Harbor in Chicago. It is called, that is the yacht known as Butt Naked, which I'm going to guess is going to live on in infamy in terms of Chicago crime. Yeah. So again, when you write that check for your federal income taxes, you're like, boy, I hope this goes to a good place. Just remember those two words. Butt Naked. Ye gads. Here's a fella. He's not naked at all. I hope. Caleb Calchar, those roadways.
1: You can't say that. Then after not true. You do
0: I
1: work.
0: I can't see you. I don't know what you're doing. I don't know.
1: Well, I am not. I'm fully clothed, so that's a good thing. But we do have an accident. Again, the last report reported an accident near Allen Road and War Memorial. That's just west of that intersection, just west of Allen Road and War Memorial, westbound War Memorial, that is. There is an accident, and traffic is certainly becoming backed up more and more so. But certainly something that we will be keeping an eye on. Also, Route 24 in Washington between Grossenbach and Cummings Lane. The eastbound right lane was what was closed. That's now open. Now it's the westbound right lane that's closed due to road work. And, of course, we're watching that as well. Summer fun is here. i3 Broadband keeps you connected to the moments that matter most. 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
9: Welcome back. Thanks for joining us today. This is the Phil Luciano Show. Man. It's a viral video out. It's pretty funny. It's about an employee at Crumble. I don't know if you're familiar with that. We've got one in East Peoria, the cookie place. Got in trouble for being a little too helpful with employees. I'm sorry, with customers. With the customers. Sharing a little too much information. Here's what happened. I don't know if you're familiar with dirty sodas. It's dirty, but it's not that kind of dirty. Not the hubba hubba dirty. These are the sodas. It's kind of like how a lot of folks drink coffee these days. But soda, but you add syrups, juices, creamers, and they taste really good, but they get pretty sugary, right? So at this Crumble, and I'm not sure where it is, but this employee, he started to warn customers about the amount of sugar in them, okay? I'm going to play that clip in a second, but check out further about the amount of sugar some of these customers are having otherwise. It's amazing. And hey, you like sugar? More power to you. But man, it makes my stomach a little queasy just hearing this story. Check it out.
10: Hi, everyone. I'm a Crumble employee, and we've started to have customers come in every day or multiple times a day for these new dirty sodas that have 148 grams of sugar in them. One time I said to one of the customers, like, there's 148 grams of sugar, and then I got in trouble because I'm not really supposed to point that out. And then they were like, well, you know, normally I drink 10 cans of Coke a day, so isn't that the same thing? And I said, well, yeah. And I said, so you're replacing your Coke with the dirty sodas? And they're like, no, I just drink the 10 cans of Coke, and then I also get the dirty soda. Oh, and they'll also usually get a box of 6 cookies to go with their drink.
9: Now, I have no idea if they're having 6 cookies and washing them down with a dirty soda, but if they're also drinking 10 cans of Coke, maybe. And I don't know what the sugar content of cookies, but they're cookies.

0: So you're blowing way past that. But then a can of Coke, just one can, has 39 grams of sugar. So that goes way past the recommended limit as well. And if you're talking 10 cans, that's 390 grams of sugar. And then you add in the 148 from the dirty soda. And then you add in the cookies, and it's like, oh my gosh, that's just, that's a remarkable amount of sugar. And hey, you like all that sugar? More power to you. I just get a little nauseous just thinking about that much sugar. So I don't know if he got in any trouble. But here's the thing. If you're going to lecture people coming in to a cookie place about, you know, not having too much sugar in your cookies or your soda or whatnot, I don't think you're going to have a whole big receptive audience. I mean, you know, at McDonald's, Burger King, whatnot, they've got those informational signs now about how much fat and whatnot is in them. You think that's hurt McDonald's bottom line at all, ever? No. I can tell you, if you're going to give those lectures, you're probably not going to be employed at Crumbl or other places too long. You know what's coming up? July 4th. And that's it's a good thing that what we have scheduled for July 4th is the Choose Greater Peoria Red, White, and Boom presented by i3 Broadband. Yeah, it dovetails with July 4th. It's on July 4th. You know that. Help ring in America's 250th, one of the best fireworks shows in the Midwest and in the top 1% in all of the country. For real. That's no lie. That's quite the show that we have here on the riverfront. Visit redwhiteandboom.us for more information. Come on out. We'll be down on the riverfront. Visit with us. I'll be there with Greg Batten from 6 to 9, maybe even more. We'd love to chit and chat with you. Coming up next, we've got the fillers. Plus, this is interesting stuff. If you're a fan of old school country music, you're going to like this. There's a new song out by Waylon Jennings with none other on guitar, Glenn Campbell. This is not AI. This is not a mashup. It's a genuine recording from 1978, and it's getting its debut release this week. I tell you what, it sounds pretty sweet. Take a listen. It's coming up next here on The Phil Luciano Show.
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2: Fox News, I'm John Saucier. President Trump visiting a Mack truck facility in Pennsylvania today, talking about the ongoing peace negotiations between the U.S. and Iran after the two countries agreed to extend a ceasefire for 60 days.
3: The Iran economy has been crushed and their defense industrial base has been damaged so severely that it'll take them many years to rebuild, many, many years. And now we're trying to work out a deal that's fair.
2: Recent polls suggest the majority of Americans disapprove of the president's handling of Iran. The Senate actually just passed a war powers resolution that would block military action in Iran. House Minority Leader Hakeem Jeffries says Iran has become more powerful and Americans are paying the price.
4: Higher gas prices and higher food prices that can be directly attributed to the Trump Republican reckless war of choice in Iran.
2: This war powers resolution largely symbolic. 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
5: 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I'm John Cruz. Delavan's getting a head start on America's 250th birthday bash. The Optimist Club inviting you to Veterans Park next Tuesday, June 30th, for a family-friendly celebration. 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
5: 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Daytime lane closures go into effect on Knoxville Avenue between West Bellcrest and West Northridge Lane beginning at 7 a.m. tomorrow. The closure is expected to last through the end of the day Friday, weather permitting. Drivers are reminded to use caution in the area. The use of alternate routes also advised. Former Bradley University president Joanne Glasser has died. Glasser serving as Bradley's 10th president from 2007 to 2015, becoming the first woman to lead the university. Now, during her tenure, she oversaw the largest fundraising campaign in Bradley's history and helped lead several major campus projects, including the Markin Family Student Recreation Center, the Renaissance Coliseum, and the Hayden Clark Alumni Center. Current Bradley president called Glasser a changemaker whose leadership transformed the university. Flags will fly at half staff at the university for 3 days in her honor.

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2: The 25 News First Alert forecast calls for a pretty quiet night tonight with some passing cloud cover. Wake up temperatures tomorrow will be give or take near 60. Highs tomorrow in the low 80s. We'll see chance for some isolated to scattered showers and storms, mostly in the afternoon and evening. Not everyone sees rainfall tomorrow, but if you do, it could be on the heavy side at times, so watch out for that. Maybe a stray shower Thursday. Otherwise, we're cloudy with high temperatures in the upper 70s. Showers return Friday with highs in the mid-70s. From 25 News, I'm First Alert Chief Meteorologist Brian Walter for WMBD Radio.
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5: There's an accident near the intersection of Allen Road and War Memorial. That's westbound War Memorial, just west of the intersection. And in Washington, Route 24 from Grossenbach to Cummings Lane, the eastbound right lane is now open. It's now the westbound right lane that's closed due to road work. 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
16: 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Thanks for joining us today. This is the Phil Luciano Show. We got the fillers coming up. First off, in news, checking in on the Iran war. So you got these two countries, the United States and Iran, and one says to the other, "You're a liar. Liar, liar, pants on fire." And the other says, "I know you are, but what am I? I know you are, but what am I?" They're still arguing, just like yesterday, about this whole thing, about Iran says, "We never said we'd let any UN inspectors look at our nuclear sites." And the United States says, "Yes, you did. Yes, you did." Back and forth, back and forth. I would think they'd spend more time not arguing about what they were arguing about yesterday, but instead arguing about how to end the war. Maybe tomorrow. Don't know. Meantime, speaking of arguing, speaking of possibly explosive words, today the Senate voted 50 to 48 to give a message to President Trump. And this is a resolution. It said, "Hey, President, either end this war or get congressional approval for it." What's the president going to do? Neither of those things. It's a resolution. It has no teeth. Still, it is rather striking. I mean, there were four Republicans who joined Democrats to vote on this resolution. And although it has no power to influence anything, really, I would imagine that President Trump, not exactly a shy guy, will have some interesting words to share, either verbally or via Truth Social, about that resolution. I'm going to guess there's going to be some rather pointed words. So that'll happen sometime, I'd gather, tonight or overnight. So keep an eye out for that. Meantime, if you're a fan of country music, I mean old school country music, you'll find this really, really interesting. I know I did. So Waylon Jennings, he passed away in 2002. Glenn Campbell, he left us 9 years ago. Turns out, in December of 78, they had a bit of a jam session. They came together, and they did a song. It's called Diamonds, okay? You never heard it, because it was never released anywhere. In fact, apparently, Waylon Jennings recorded a lot of material that never saw the light of day. Well, his son, Shooter Jennings, he's a performer. He records music. He tours. He's been going through his dad's vault, his vault of recordings, and putting together some collections. And the first collection, the first album, coming out this week. And it is called Diamonds, after that song that I just mentioned with Glenn Campbell. And Shooter Jennings says, "This is one of my favorite songs that my dad ever did." And so this new material, and this is by no means, involves no AI. It's not a mashup. This is legit. Waylon Jennings, Glenn Campbell. What does it sound like? Like this.

You know, that doesn't quite sound like much of the music you'll hear on contemporary country radio, does it? And I like it. I mean, think of the argument he's making to his lady. Look, I gave up my drinking. I gave up my fighting in bars. What more do you want? That's old school. So anyway, that is out now. I can't wait to hear more of that. Speaking of contemporary country music, there's a guy you might have heard some of his music, Bailey Zimmerman, very popular. He tours a lot. This might be his most popular tune. Makes you think.

It's a bit of a mellow tune, right? Well, don't be fooled. Because Bailey Zimmerman's got a wild streak. How wild? Well, multiple charges wild, including a felony. Yeah. See, he was in a hotel room in Albuquerque not too long ago. He's on tour. And these charges include the felony criminal damage to property over $1,000. Way over $1,000. According to housekeepers, his room was left a total disaster. Damage included a broken phone. Who's going to mess with a landline phone? I assume it's a landline phone, right? I know they still got them in hotels. Ah, broken hotel phone, a damaged TV, multiple missing pieces of furniture. Now, I'm going to guess that Bailey Zimmerman didn't steal the furniture. I'm going to guess someone smashed him up and got rid of it, or, I don't know, tossed him out a window, something like that, and put a hole in a wall. And these damages amounted to more than $16,000. 16 grand. And you might say, well, what happened? What caused Bailey Zimmerman to do such a thing? Well, one more detail. All that damage also includes a $400 alcohol bill that he didn't bother to pay. So I don't know. Maybe that came into play in this whole equation. I don't know. I don't know if musicians still get street cred for trashing hotel rooms, but if they do, well, Bailey Zimmerman, you've succeeded.

0: Ah, yes, the fillers, those stories we grab from around the world to tickle your funny bone. This first one is just peculiar more than anything. I found it interesting. So this is out of Texas. And this is near a town called Leakey, all right, Real County. And authorities there are asking for the public's help to find a giraffe named Gracie, because Gracie escaped from a ranch around there. And Gracie was last seen on camera west of that town of Leakey. And the ranch is offering a $5,000 reward. And that's why authorities are asking for the public's help. But here's the thing. I'm thinking, here's what you do. You go out there and you look up. Because, well, it's a giraffe, right? I mean, it's not hiding. They're rather tall. You need the public's help? You need a manhunt to spot a giraffe? By the way, I wonder, you know, if you're going to be out there helping to look for Gracie, what should you listen for? Because I never knew if a giraffe made sounds at all. They do. That's not actually Gracie. That's just a giraffe in general. But that sounds, I don't know if that sounds scary or just drunk. Play that again. I need another Bud Light. Anyway, if you're looking for Gracie, the police also offer this description. Gracie has rounded ears as opposed to what? All the other giraffes out there that have different kind of ears? Yeah, rounded ears, yes, and a neck. A really, really long neck.
1: Fill her up!
0: Oh, man, this story. This makes my eyeballs hurt just reading it. Okay, this guy's in Scotland. Guy comes in to the eye doctor, a couple of eye doctors. This guy's in his 20s. He said, "Doc, I need some help. I've been seeing floaters, flashing lights in my right eye, and I don't know how to explain this. Plus, my eyes really hurt. And he said, "No, I don't have any eye disorders. I've never had vision problems. I wear some glasses for some nearsightedness, but other than that, I haven't had any trouble with my eyes." And these doctors are, well, what happened? They took a closer look, and they looked really into his eye. They found out his eyes were in terrible shape. Multiple retinal tears, retinal bruising, and all sorts of problems that they found in there. I mean, some serious stuff. And this guy, he didn't want to tell him too much about anything, so he finally admitted that, you know, well, I have tired eyes, you know, like you get tired muscles. And, you know, for tired muscles, some people use, maybe you got one of these at home, a percussive massage gun. You know, it's shaped like a gun, and it you know, you use it, and it goes, it hits your muscles. Except what he did is he used it on his eyes. In fact, he used a small attachment that's shaped like a bullet, and he put it on his eyeballs. He was jackhammering his eyeballs. Oh, my gosh. Holy, on his eyes. And so he's undergone some procedures. His eyes are going to be okay, I guess. Also, the doctors did note this guy did not have a history of any psychiatric conditions or drug use. No word on whether he has any history of brain use.
1: Fill her up!
0: Jackhammering his eyeballs with a massage gun. Egads. Lastly here. First responders in Shaver Lake, California, were called to Camp Edison. This is at the foothills of the Sierra Nevada Mountains, just before 2:30 p.m. Saturday. And they were called because there's a guy in trouble. He had fallen into a place you don't want to fall into. It's a campsite. And so what they have there are these toilets. They're waterless. They're not flushing, but they just have, you know, stuff inside there. And he fell into the toilet.
2: Ew. Gross.
0: Yeah, he had been trying to grab some sunglasses that fell inside, and he tumbled in. And, well, he was in there for 10 to 15 minutes before they were able to get him out. I don't know how they were alerted. Maybe he was just yelling, "Get me out of this here toilet," that type of thing. So they got him out. He's doing okay. And according to police, he didn't report any serious injuries, and he was able to walk away from the incident after being hosed down. That's it, just hosed down. I don't know, right onto the picnic he left or whatever. I'm good. Now, what smells weird? Not me. Not me at all. No word if he did find those sunglasses.
1: Filler up! Filler up! Filler up!
0: And that's all the time we've got for the fillers today. Caleb Couch, one more check of traffic, please.
3: Yeah, that accident that was near Allen Road and War Memorial, that intersection has been cleared up. Starting tomorrow morning at 7, we have daytime lane closures that will go into effect on Knoxville Avenue. That'll be between West Bellcrest Drive and West Northridge. That's necessary for some drainage repairs, and they're expected to last through the end of the day on Friday. The rain could potentially damper that a little bit, so we'll keep you updated there. But again, those Knoxville Avenue daytime lane closure starting at 7 tomorrow morning. 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
0: Welcome back. This is the Phil Luciano Show. You know, earlier today, we were talking about the new Missouri Valley Conference plans for the playoffs, right? Two things. Women and men going to play at the same time, same weekend. Good thing for all involved. And also a revamped playoff formula. And all eyes toward St. Louis. And that Bradley's got a good team. Oh, man. Bad news on the hilltop for men's Bradley basketball. Saw this in the Journal Star, just came out a little bit ago. They've lost a prized acquisition, Georgi Gervinov, 6'4", European star from Bulgaria, brought aboard for this season. He suffered a torn ACL in his left knee during a non-contact drill in a BU team workout. And he was supposed to get 30 minutes a game and help run the offense. And he's going to be out for the year. And there is one roster spot available, two unused scholarships, but the NIL budget for the team is likely spent. So options might be limited. That one hurts. That one hurts. But it's still a season out there. I'm sure there's plenty of room for Plan B, whatever Plan B might be. All ears toward Bradley for that. Be back here tomorrow for the Phil Luciano Show for more fun, frolics, and otherwise. Look forward to that. 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
21: Says the talks are going well. I'm Lisa Lacera, Fox News. President Trump on negotiations with Iran.
22: The Iran economy has been crushed and their defense industrial base has been damaged so severely that it'll take them many years to rebuild. Many, many years.
21: The president saying he wants to work out a deal that's fair. Over the weekend, Vice President J.D. Vance traveled to Switzerland to begin negotiations with Tehran, saying they're building a foundation for further discussions. Meanwhile, Secretary of War Pete Hegseth is set to meet two brief lawmakers tomorrow on the cost of the war, an estimated $80 billion.
23: When Pete Hegseth comes up to Capitol Hill tomorrow, what he should do is submit his letter of resignation.
21: House Democratic Leader Hakeem Jeffries, this coming as the Senate for the first time has passed a war powers resolution, which would limit President Trump's ability to conduct more strikes in Iran, though it's largely symbolic. NATO Secretary General Mark Rutte is set to meet with the president tomorrow to discuss Iran, among other things.
24: I think the president is doing exactly what is needed, degrading Iran's nuclear capability. Could you imagine if Iran would get its hands on the nuclear weapon?
21: On Fox's special report with Brett Baer, and Secretary General Rutte says he completely supports President Trump, calling Iran an exporter of chaos and of terrorism, and saying it would be devastating for the region if Iran were to get a hold of one. This afternoon, the president was at a Mack truck facility in Pennsylvania talking up the economy, claiming there is a manufacturing revival underway.
22: Right now, we have more factories being built, and I mean car factories, AI factories, factories of every type, than we've ever had in the history of our country by three times.
21: This comes as recent polling shows a majority of voters disapprove of the president's handling of the economy. 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
3: WMBD Radio Local News, I'm Caleb Kelch. Former Bradley University President Joanne Glasser has died. Glasser served as Bradley's 10th president from 2007 to 2015 and became the first woman to lead the university. During her tenure, she oversaw major campus projects including the Markin Family Student Recreation Center, the Renaissance Coliseum, and the Hayden Clark Alumni Center. Current Bradley president James Shadid tells WMBD Radio's The Phil Luciano Show that Glasser's lasting impact went beyond campus construction.
25: The other legacy that she leaves, though, was her passion for the institution and her commitment to the students and the focus on students first. And that's a legacy that she earned and deserves to be recognized for.
3: Private family services have already been held. Bradley University flags will fly at half staff for 3 days in her honor. Several Central Illinois libraries will receive state funding to expand services and improve their facilities. The Illinois Secretary of State's office has announced more than $27 million in grants for libraries across the state. The Peoria Public Library will receive more than $192,000. The Alpha Park Public Library District in Bartonville will receive nearly $41,500. And the Fond du Lac Public Library District in East Peoria will receive more than $34,000. The grants can be used for books, technology, security improvements, and facility upgrades. 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
26: The 25 News First Alert forecast calls for a pretty quiet night tonight with some passing cloud cover. Wake-up temperatures tomorrow will be give or take near 60. Highs tomorrow in the low 80s. We'll see chance for some isolated to scattered showers and storms, mostly in the afternoon and evening. Not everyone sees rainfall tomorrow, but if you do, it could be on the heavy side at times, so watch out for that. Maybe a stray shower Thursday. Otherwise, we're cloudy with high temperatures in the upper 70s. Showers return Friday with highs in the mid-70s. From 25 News, I'm First Alert Chief Meteorologist Brian Walter for WMBD Radio.
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27: Welcome back to the Ramsey Show in the Fairwinds Credit Union studio. Jade Washaw, Ramsey Personality, is my co-host today. Susie is in Lubbock, Texas. Hi, Susie. How are you?
28: I'm good. How are you?
27: Better than I deserve. What's up?
28: Well, I'm under a solar contract, and I was wondering if y'all knew of a more economical way to get out of a contract. I talked to an attorney, and they want $8,000 to get out of the contract, and they guarantee they can do it.
27: Oh, you got the wrong attorney.
28: Okay.
27: Any attorney that wants to make you a guarantee for $8,000 is not telling you the truth. There's no such thing as a guarantee. What do you owe the solar company?
28: Well, it's a 25-year note. Right now I pay $209.
27: What's the balance? What's the payoff balance today if you paid it off?
28: I don't know.
27: Okay. How long have you had it?
28: 2 years.
27: Okay. And how much is it a month?
28: $209, and it goes up every year.
27: Mm-hmm. Okay. And is the solar company that sold it to you, they obviously sold the note to a bank, I'm sure, right?
28: Yes.
27: Who's the bank?
28: It's sold twice, and I'm not sure. It's not a bank. It's a, I don't know. I'm not sure.
27: Okay. It's a finance company of some kind that's bought the paper. Is the solar company that sold it to you still in business, or have they bankrupted?
28: No, they're in business. Everbright was the name of the company on the note.
27: Yeah. Okay. All right. And why is it that you think you should be able to get out of it? Why did the attorney think he could get you out of it?
28: Because they misrepresented it when they sued me.
27: Your phone's breaking up, hon. They misrepresented what?
28: They misrepresented the solar system to me when they installed it.
29: In what way?
28: I thought that he said that we could it was more like a lease. And if we didn't like it or it didn't work out, we could just call them and they would come get it.
29: Did you lease the solar? Is it a lease program?
28: No.
29: Okay.
28: No, it's not. It's not.
27: Okay. All right. Yeah, I mean, anytime that there's a fraudulent misrepresentation in the process, the company that sold it to you could be sued. And there's a rule that the Federal Trade Commission has passed that says the holder of the note is liable for the same fraud that the actual solar company is. And the solar business has been so, there's been so much bad stuff go on that the Federal Trade Commission has a regulation now that, this, if fraud was proven, if they prove that they lied to get you to sign this note, and they lied about the note, and you can prove that, and you prove that, then the contract would be canceled.
29: Well, that'd be the hard part.
27: I don't know how you're going to prove it, though, because it's just your word against the salesman, right?
28: Right.
27: You don't have anything in writing that says that.
28: No. What he said, I do not. Mm-hmm. I don't really just got a note that was filed, mm-hmm. and that's all I ever got from them. Mm-hmm.
27: Did you ever think while you were doing this that this was not a good idea, considering the way they talked about
28: it? Yes. Yes, I did.
29: Mm. Got to go with that gut reaction, that gut feeling.
28: I know.
27: There's not an automatic switch you can flip that solar contracts are forgiven. There's no such thing. There's a couple of companies that went broke, and the entire company was a shell game, a fraud thing. It was an embarrassment to the Obama administration was one of them. And a couple of those companies, the loans have all been forgiven, but en masse, but under a class action thing and a Federal Trade Commission movement. But several hundred companies have gone broke. Your company hadn't even gone broke because the tax credits went away. And when the solar tax credits went away, the solar business got really hard. And I think you probably have been defrauded. I'm not an attorney. I have messed with attorneys enough to know that it's not easy. And any attorney that makes you a guarantee is a shyster. They don't have the ability to give you a guarantee. Our court system is not that efficient or just. If justice was done, a judge would walk up, look at this, and say these people were taken advantage of, slam the gavel down, and 30 minutes later you'd be out of the loan. That doesn't exist in our country. This is going to take years with an S. And it's not an $8,000 event, because it sounds like you've got tens of thousands of dollars of note here. But I would continue to investigate it, because I do think you probably have been defrauded just on a practical basis. Now, whether you can prove that in a court of law and get this done, I don't know. But I would talk to some more attorneys and interview some different ones. But please hesitate to do business with an attorney that makes a guarantee. Oh, $8,000, I got this.
29: You're right.
27: That's somebody that wants your
29: $8,000. Sounds like another scam.
27: Somebody wants your $8,000. It is going to cost you some attorney's fees, but they should be, if someone is efficient in how they do this, they should be lower than the payoff balance on the solar. And, again, you're going to have to prove you're going to have to prove the fraud. And I don't know how that's going to happen here. But I would learn more about it by talking to a few more attorneys and try to get one that's a little more professional than the last one you talked to. Linda's in Wisconsin. Hi, Linda. How are you?
1: Hi. I'm doing good. I'm so glad I get to talk to you.
27: Sure. What's up?
1: Thanks. Well, I am wondering if I should be investing in the market, given my current somewhat unusual circumstances.
29: Tell us more.
1: So I'm 60, and I was diagnosed with cancer several years ago. And I am in remission, but when I got diagnosed, it was quite advanced, stage 4.
29: Wow.
1: I left my career of 30 years and went on full disability so I could focus 100% on my health.
27: Good for you.
29: Yeah.
1: And luckily I heard of you right a couple of years after that. I wish I had heard of you decades ago. I'd be in a different situation right now. But so I do make pretty good Social Security disability. I do have margin. I own my home. I own my car. I have no debt. No children, no spouse, and I have a small nest egg of about $115,000. But that's everything, that's my emergency.
27: Are you living on the Social Security disability?
1: I am.
27: Okay, and you don't have another pension other than that?
1: No.
27: But that's enough to cover your monthly nut.
1: Yes, and I do have about $500 a month margin.
27: Gotcha.
1: At least.
27: Wow, that's amazing given your situation.
29: Yeah, it is.
27: I'm impressed.
29: Congrats on the remission.
27: Hang on, we'll come back after this little break and make sure you get a good solid answer instead of trying to give you a 10-second version with all you've been through. Hey, it's Dave Ramsey, and you're listening to 1470 and 100.3 WMBD.
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16: The most famous document in American history contains 56 signatures, but the original Declaration of Independence had only two names on it, the President of the Continental Congress, John Hancock, and Charles Thompson, the Secretary. 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
27: Continuing with Linda, 60 years old, recovering from stage 4 cancer and now in remission. paid for house, paid for car, no debt, $120,000 in the bank, living on her Social Security disability. Is that a fair summary of what you told us so far?
28: Yes.
27: How long have you been in remission?
28: 3 years.
27: Wow. Congratulations.
29: Excellent.
27: That's awesome.
28: Thanks. I just stopped treatment.
27: Yeah. So happy for you. Wow.
28: Thanks.
27: You feeling better?
28: Sort of. Well, I'm still undergoing a lot of surveillance and close monitoring things. And
27: yeah. The cure just about will kill you, right?
28: Right.
27: Wow. It's incredible.
28: Yeah, just the stress. And my concern is that I'm only utilizing a high yield savings account right now, and I'm quite risk averse. You know, I'm very cautious.
29: Is that where the 115 is in a high yield savings account?
28: Yes, exactly. Yeah.
27: If I were in your shoes,
28: 350 a month.
27: If I were in your shoes, I would learn some things about the market and about mutual funds from a SmartVestor Pro. And I would move, I'd probably leave about 30,000, maybe 40,000 in a high yield savings for your emergency. And I'd move the rest of it into some mutual funds, to where you can get a lot better rate of return. So to give you an example, in 2023, the market went up 26%. High yield savings was 3%. In 2024, the market went up 25%. High yield savings was 3%. In 2025, it went up 18%. High yield savings was 3%. It's up 8% year to date right now. And if it continues on that pace, it'll be up 16% because we're at about halfway through the year. And high yield savings is 3%. So the difference for you, and it would not have been appropriate where you were, but those are unusually good years in the market. So you don't expect that. Okay. But if you make 10, let's say you've got $100,000 in there, which you wouldn't quite have that much in there. But if you make 12% on it, that's $12,000. If you make 3% on it, that's $3,000.
28: Yeah.
27: And so that starts to add up. So I do want you to sit down with a SmartVestor Pro and begin learning about a good mutual fund. It could be that all you do is something simple as an index fund, which is a very calm, it does exactly what the stock market does. Okay?
28: Okay.
27: And risk, so you own a home that has zero guarantees, but you are comfortable with no guarantees on your home because you are comfortable with the track record, the history of single-family homes as an investment. And that was wise.
28: That's true.
27: Okay.
28: That's true.
27: But you got no guarantee there, and you're risk averse, but that's a steady, calm investment that has a huge track record. And so if you look at a good mutual fund that's been open for 80 years or 70 years, and it's got a track record, and it feels like buying a home emotionally, risk-wise, because you learn about it and over time, and you're not doing it because Dave said do it. You're doing it because Linda looked at it, and Linda is wise, and Linda is intelligent, and Linda is going to put Linda's money in, and Linda feels okay. You follow me? And you don't do it because the guy at SmartVestor Pro said to do it. You do it because you learned about it, and you felt good about it. And then you're not going to perceive the risk.
29: Yeah, and I think we should give her tickets to Investing Essentials.
27: That's
29: just for
27: good.
29: Free.
27: Absolutely. Good idea. Yeah, I'll be doing that September 1st and 2nd with George. It's a virtual event. You can just log online. They're $199 tickets. I'll give you a ticket. We'd love to have you watch. Good idea. And we'll get you signed up, or we'll get you hooked up with a SmartVestor Pro, too. Christian will pick up and help you learn how to do that on the site. But take your time, Linda, and learn.
29: Yes.
27: Just like you did when you were buying the house and you got comfortable with the risk. Liz is with us. Liz is in Green Bay. Hi, Liz. How are you?
2: I'm good. How are you?
27: Better than we deserve. What's up?
2: I'm wondering how I can convince my dad to get on the same page with me about my 20-year-old daughter purchasing a home. He's trying to dissuade her from doing that, and I'm trying to convince her that it's a good investment.
29: Let's find out which of you is correct. Tell us more about the 20-year-old daughter.
3: So she currently lives with me. She does not want to go to college. She has made that very clear. She has currently, she just bought a car for $19,000 in cash, so she has no debt. She has another $20,000 in savings. She would get a $10,000 gift from me. She would get a $7,500 gift from my from the company that she works for that is fully tax-free and forgivable after 3 years as long as she stays with us. And then she would also be eligible for $15,000.
27: Stays with us?
29: Do you both work at the same company?
3: We do. Mm-hmm.
29: So if she hold on. So if she leaves the company, she owes the $7,500 back?
3: Correct.
29: So let's check that one off the list. She's 20 years old. We don't know what she's going to do.
27: What does she do at that company?
3: She works in the billing department.
27: What does she make?
3: She makes about $45,000 a year currently.
27: And you want her to move out and start her life because she's been very successful so far and is a great kid. Your dad doesn't want her
3: to do that.
27: Your dad doesn't want her to buy a house. Why?
3: He wants her to go to college, and he's afraid that if she purchases a home, she will choose not to go to college.
27: But she's not going
3: to go to college.
27: You put it out as a foregone conclusion. Has she decided she's not going to go to college, or you decided she wouldn't go to college?
3: No, she's decided. I've gone to college. My other child's gone to college. She has determined she does not have any interest in going to college.
27: Okay.
29: What does she want to do for a long-term career? Does she know?
3: She's not 100% certain, but our company has a very upwardly mobile track for people in her position.
27: Billing?
3: Without a college degree.
27: Upwardly mobile track out of billing?
3: Correct. Our current director of customer service started in billing.
29: I'll tell you what, I think she's doing a great job. She's got the cash car. She's got a job. I like the idea of her moving out. I think she's ready to move out. I don't think she needs to buy a house right now. I don't think she's ready for that. I'd love if she got an apartment and continued to rent and save, because I think the $7,500 is off the table. I would not want her to take
27: that. On that no.
29: Yes, that's off the table. So she's got $30,000, but really she's got less than that because she would need 3 to 6 months of expenses for an emergency fund. In her case, I'd say 6 months of expenses.
27: Yeah.
29: And so for that reason, she's just not ready financially yet. And she, and let me add this, financially not quite yet. And I would love to see somebody rent for a while before they buy, to just go straight from mom and dad's house to mm-hmm. I have a place that I own. That's a major, I mean, you know what home ownership feels like.
27: Yeah, move into a one-bedroom apartment, buy your own milk for a while.
3: Yep. Now, she does pay rent to me.
27: I don't care.
29: But it's not her place.
3: That bill, yeah.
29: She doesn't have to worry about if moisture is building up in the crawl space. You know what I'm saying?
27: I want her to be out on her own and none of you telling her what to do. And let's work on that for a while and then talk about buying. The second thing is I don't want her career to be decided as a track at one company. I want her to choose a career. What does she want to be doing making a lot of money at 30 years old, 10 years from today? And what must be true that's not true today about her? Because she probably needs some kind of continuing education. Very few people with zero continuing education after high school do well. Now, we have a lot of, quote, high school graduates that become very successful. That's true, but they have

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4: The Senate has passed a war powers resolution to block military action in Iran as negotiations on a permanent peace plan continue. House Minority Leader Hakeem Jeffries says Tehran's become more powerful than Americans shouldn't pay the price.
5: The bottom line is that we shouldn't spend another dime of taxpayer dollars on Operation Epic Failure.
4: Lawmakers approved the bill 50 to 48. President Trump travels to Capitol Hill tomorrow for a strategy session with lawmakers.
6: The president will join Senate Republicans amid his push for passage of the Save America Act, the new voter ID legislation that would also put restrictions on transgender athletes in female sports and transgender surgeries for minors. But previous efforts to approve the measure have fallen far short in the Senate.
4: Fox's Jared Halpert, America's listening to Fox News.
7: 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Libraries across central Illinois will benefit from a new round of state grant funding. The Illinois Secretary of State's office is distributing more than $27 million to libraries across Illinois. The Pekin Public Library will receive nearly $54,000. The Washington District Library will receive more than $41,000. The Illinois Prairie District Public Library in Metamora will receive more than $37,000. And the Eureka Public Library District will receive just over $11,000. The funding will help libraries purchase books and technology while supporting security and building improvements. A Peoria County grand jury has indicted a woman charged in a fatal stabbing earlier this month. 31-year-old Keonta J. Williams is charged with one count of first-degree murder in the June 2nd death of 36-year-old Catherine Walker Thomas. Peoria police say Walker Thomas was found with a stab wound outside a home in the 700 block of North Hightower Street and later died at a hospital. The Pekin City Council has made it clear they are not selling the government's wastewater system to Illinois American Water. Councilperson Karen Hoheimer explained why she was voting against the proposal despite the $30 million gain.
8: Once we sell it and get the money for it, and then the money's gone, and now the asset is gone as well, and we can never get it back.
7: The rest of the council agreed, unanimously voting against the potential sale. 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
10: The 25 News First Alert forecast calls for a pretty quiet night tonight with some passing cloud cover. Wake up temperatures tomorrow will be give or take near 60. Highs tomorrow in the low 80s. We'll see chance for some isolated to scattered showers

0: and storms, mostly in the afternoon and evening. Not everyone sees rainfall tomorrow, but if you do, it could be on the heavy side at times, so watch out for that. Maybe a stray shower Thursday, otherwise we're cloudy with high temperatures in the upper 70s. Showers return Friday with highs in the mid-70s. From 25 News, I'm First Alert Chief Meteorologist Brian Walter for WMBD Radio.
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9: Today's question is coming from Kevin in Oregon. He says, a lady recently called in the show regarding giving up her late husband's firefighter pension to get married again. You calculated her $50,000 annual pension income as equal to a $500,000 investment. My question is, where do you invest to get a 10% return like that? All right, so he's wondering, and I think a lot of people ask that question because we quote, if you invest the way that we teach, you know, you can expect an annualized rate of return of between 10 and 11%. And that is true. If you invest the way that we speak about, you can say that. Now, I'll start by saying, if you just look at the S&P 500, which is just baseline index, if you look at that from inception, if you look at it from 1926, you're going to see annualized rate of return of over 10%. That's what you're going to find.
8: About 11.8.
9: It doesn't mean that every year it's that. I mean, just the last call, Dave quoted the last 3 years was in the upper 20s. So there's years where it's very high, unseasonably high, I'd say. And there's years where, you know, we have dips and there's months where we have drops. But if you add all that together and accumulate all of that information, you're going to find an annualized rate of return of around 10 to 11%, 11.8, which is what Dave just said. Now, that's S&P 500. We're telling you, hey, if you do it our way, you're investing in a mix of four different types of mutual funds, right? We say growth, growth in income, aggressive growth, and international. And when you do that, these are funds that are seeking to beat the average rate of return of the S&P 500. So you really should be doing even better than the 10 or 11% that we tend to quote around here. So that's where we're getting those numbers before. We're not talking about after inflation or this and that. We're just saying that's the rate of return. That's what it is. And so that's where that comes from. Dave, do you want to add anything to that?
8: No, that's it. That's the average annual rate of return. That's what it is. And so the stock market has averaged, the S&P 500 is the most accurate measure of the stock market, has averaged 11.8% since it started. And again, in 2023, it was 26%. 2024, it was 25%. 2025, it was 18%. This year, it's up 8 as of today. And this is halfway through the year. So if it annualized that, that'd be 16. Mm-hmm. So all of those 4 years will beat the average. But that means there's some years that don't beat the average. That's where an average comes from. But it still beats high-yield savings account of 3 or 4% every year, except occasionally it's down.
9: Mm-hmm.
8: But, I mean, If you go back and look the number of years that it was actually down, it's almost none. Okay. Three or four out of 25, that kind of thing. Mm-hmm. And so, you know, you just, that's what you're looking at. And, well, I've always heard, well, I know what you always heard, but you heard from people that didn't know what they were talking about. That's the actual deal. Go pull it up. Pull up the S&P 500 index and look at it for yourself. You can look at the charts. The Google will pop them right up for you. And it's pretty simple to do. It's not really rocket science. The other reason I use 10% on something like that is it's really easy for everyone listening to visualize.
9: Yeah.
8: 50K
9: right.
8: is 10% of 500. You don't have to do a lot of, you know, fancy math to get there. I mean, you can do that if you got out of the third grade. And so I can put that out there, and someone riding in their car doesn't have a car wreck trying to calculate this,
9: exactly.
8: right?
9: Exactly.
8: And so it's just we throw it out there. But that's a, you know, again, some years might be 8, and some years might be 28. But the average is about 11.8. And so that's where that comes from. Samantha is in Charlotte, North Carolina. Hi, Samantha. How are you?
10: I'm good. How are you?
8: Better than I deserve. What's up?
10: Okay. So my question is, I'm about 20K in debt, 17 of that being on a car loan. But I currently live in my mother's home. She owns it. I don't pay rent or mortgage. But she can be kind of controlling. And, you know, she has threatened, like, for me to leave at any time. And my question is, do I pause baby step number two and paying off all this debt and leave, or do I try to pay off all this debt first?
9: How old are you?
10: I'm 33.
8: And why are you at 33 years old living in your mother's home?
10: Well, I was in a domestic violence situation until my mid-20s. I got divorced with 3 young kids. And then I moved in with my parents when my dad was sick and dying. He passed away. Mm. And then my mom's sister's husband also passed away. So they moved into a home together. And my mom gave me this home. But she never signed it over to me.
9: Mm-hmm. Okay. Got it. That makes a lot more sense.
8: Okay. And how much do you make a year?
10: About 45.
8: And how old are your babies now?
10: They are 9, 10, and 11.
8: Okay. And you got an awfully expensive car, don't you?
10: Yeah, I messed up on that really bad.
8: Yeah, you did. Hmm. Well, I can't tell from, I mean, it sounds like you've gone from one toxic relationship to another to another.
10: Yeah.
8: Now the latest one is your mother.
9: Yeah, why is she threatening to kick you out? When you say she's controlling, what's that mean?
10: On the day-to-day, she's not so bad. Like, she tells me I can do whatever I want, that this is my house or whatever. But then, like, if I were to make any kind of decision that she's not in alignment with, she's like, well, then you can just leave.
9: About the house or about your life?
10: Anything.
8: Give me an example.
10: We have a vacation coming in August that we really can't afford. Well, I can't afford to go on, but she's paid for everything. I'm afraid to even tell her I don't want to go because I'm afraid that will cause backlash.
9: Okay, I see. Okay. Your mom has a lot of money? Is she wealthy?
10: She's middle class. She's doing okay.
8: So here's what I would do. I would leave.
9: Yeah.
8: Life's too short. You at some point in your life have to be able to make a decision without a domestic violence partner or an abusive mother. At some point in your life, you've got to reach a point that you get some healing. And you need to get away from this.
9: What do you take home every month? How can we find you something you can afford?
8: Yeah.
10: Monthly, I'm about $2,600.
8: Yeah, you're going to be in a super cheap rental of some kind that's going to be uncomfortable. But you got to choose which hard thing you're going to do. Hard thing
10: There's
8: is putting up with your mother,
10: or
8: hard thing is putting up with a rent that's not a rental place that's not pleasant, because that's where you're going. The other hard thing is put up with your mother. Now, what I might do is this: I might catch her in a good mood and say, "Mom, we've got to change the way we interact. And I after everything I have been through, I cannot sit on an unstable situation where every time you get mad, you threaten to throw me out. And so if you're not going to deed this to me by the end of next week, I'm going to have to move, Mom. And give her a shot. Yeah. Give her a shot at deeding it to you.
10: Right. I've previously tried that. The home needs repairs.
8: Then leave.
10: And I brought it up to her. And
8: then leave.
10: I was like, okay.
8: Then leave. If she, you know, if you're not going to play through on that, Samantha, if you're not going to stand up and say, either give it to me and I'll deal with the repairs and I'll deal with the house, and it'll be mine, but I can't live in a situation emotionally anymore where someone's constantly pulling the rug out from under
9: right.
8: me, where every time I go to sit down, somebody pulls the chair out, like a second grade prank. And I've been through too much to live like this anymore. And if you're not going to deed it to me right now, I'm gone.
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0: I'm always good if somebody is smart enough to ask the question, they're probably okay.
1: That's,
0: it's when they don't ask
1: point.
0: The question, the ones listening that we just gave permission accidentally.
1: Yeah.
0: That scares me more than Katie.
1: I agree with that. I do agree with that.
0: So, Katie, you and your husband talk it through. You could try it with or without. But what's probably going to happen is you guys are going to continue to get more and more and more intense, and you're probably going to cut them for 3 or 4 months and finish off the debt. And then when they come back, you'll appreciate it. And it'll probably be something like that that you decide on. But, again, I don't think there's an absolute one answers in the stupid column and one's in the smart column.
1: I agree. I'm surprised. Usually you're the more frugal one.
0: Yeah, I am. But I'm always looking at ratios.
1: Yeah, that's true. And you know, they do.
0: If they were bringing home $3,000 a month, maid's gone.
1: No brainer.
0: You know, but they're making $250,000 a year.
1: Yeah, yeah.
0: And so, you know, and she's not working 20 hours a week part-time. She's working 80 hours, 60, 80 hours.
1: She just has a high.
0: That's the other thing. She's not there. So, you know, but if you call me up and go, well, I have a remote work from home. Oh, shut up and clean the house. You know,
1: for real.
0: Really, I would have been down, you know, like that whole different thing. But I'm just listening to the whole picture and the ratios. And that's very interesting. It's an interesting discussion.
1: It is.
0: It's very cool.
1: Usually we're telling people, cut back subscriptions. If you're investing, pause investing.
0: You won't regret it if you cut her.
1: No.
0: And bring them back later. Bring somebody back later. You'll be okay. You'll be okay. That puts this hour of the Ramsey Show in the books. We'll be back with you before you know it. In the meantime, remember, there's ultimately only one way to financial peace, and that's to walk daily with the Prince of Peace, Christ Jesus.

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3: He calls the peace agreement historic. I'm Lisa Lacera, Fox News.
4: Iran cannot have a nuclear weapon, if that's okay.
3: President Trump speaking to supporters at Mack Truck Plant in Pennsylvania this afternoon, saying the deal calls for Iran to keep the Strait of Hormuz open, which will allow oil to flow through. NATO Secretary General Mark Rutte agrees with President Trump's Iran strategy.
5: This is an exporter of chaos. It is an exporter of terrorism. It would be devastating for the region. It would be devastating for the whole world. And if that moment would come where they would get their hands on that nuclear weapon, it is too late.
3: On Fox's special report with Brett Baer, Rutte is set to meet with President Trump tomorrow. South Carolina Attorney General Alan Wilson has won the runoff election to become the state's Republican nominee for governor, defeating Lieutenant Governor Pamela Yvette, whom President Trump had endorsed. She also had support from outgoing Governor Henry McMaster. Wilson has served as Attorney General since 2011. In New York City, polls open for about another hour in today's congressional primaries, and Mayor Zoran Mamdani has announced who he's backing.
6: Daria Lisa Chevalier. You might not have heard of her, and she says that's the point. She is brand new to the scene. Claire Valdez and Progressive.